0: And the Carolina Journal gave former Governor Roy Cooper double-digit leads over his Republican opponent, former RNC Chair Michael Whatley. Carolina Journal gave Cooper a 12.5-point lead, and Elon gave him an 11-point lead.
1: We are in no way finding or suggesting that this is a done deal election. We are seeing an increase in name recognition or familiarity with Michael Whatley.
0: But all this comes just weeks after public policy polling showed the race was tightening, finding that Whatley and Cooper were only 4 percentage points apart.
2: The public policy polling poll is a little bit of the outlier here. Most of the polls we've seen are much more between the 8 and 11 percentage points mark.
0: Dr. Chris Cooper with Western Carolina University says that's likely because of methodology.
2: I think part of that is just whether these polls include third-party candidates or not. And it turns out the Elon poll did, the public policy poll did not. And I think that probably is what's driving a lot of the difference we're seeing.
0: And while polling may predict the eventual outcome of an election, Cooper notes that campaigns don't always want to see wide margins before Election Day.
2: If we think about that public policy polling poll, for example, that showed Cooper Whatley a little bit closer, that actually might have been helpful from a Cooper perspective in terms of fundraising. Send us money. It's a close race.
0: And Election Day is now less than 3 months away, set for November 3rd.
3: That report from Andy Weber of Queen City News. In Washington, the Kennedy Center Board is moving to restore President Trump's name to the Performing Arts Center. Jared Halpern has more on that.
4: The Kennedy Center would close for 2 years with limited events to allow for major renovation work under a plan approved by the Performing Arts Center's board. The board, made up largely of political allies of President Trump, also approved a resolution that would add lettering to the building's facade, reading the John F. Kennedy Center for the Performing Arts, restored and renovated by President Donald J. Trump. Both decisions test a federal judge's ruling 2 months ago that ordered President Trump's name removed from the building and also blocked plans for the closure. It is likely today's decisions will renew those legal challenges. At the White House, Jared Halpern, Fox News.
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5: Heat advisories in effect into tonight for dangerous heat indices, and boy, that pattern just is here to stay. Leftover thunderstorms in from the northwest into the weekend and mid and upper 90s next week. 73 degrees with a stray storm tonight moving southeast. Mid-90s tomorrow, dangerous heat and humidity.
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7: The Hornets will open the season on the road, taking on the Brooklyn Nets on October 21st. The team announced the entire regular season schedule today. Their first home game will be on October 23rd against the Atlanta Hawks. LeBron James and the 76ers come to town twice, the first on Halloween, the second on December 21st. And Stephen Curry and the Warriors come to town on Friday, February 5th.
8: The Panthers have their final practice of the week before heading to Buffalo tomorrow for Saturday's preseason matchup with the Bills. Running back Chuba Hubbard was not on the field. Coach Dave Canales says he injured his hamstring yesterday in practice.
9: Yeah, we got an MRI on it. He got a hamstring. It's a legit hamstring. It's week to week right now the way we see it. So we're going to get him in RTP. We're going to get him some treatment. Very confident he'll be ready for game one. Trying to get him out there sooner than that. But again, we'll be smart about it. We'll get him back in the appropriate time.
8: Canales says Jonathan Brooks and Trevor Etienne will split time with the starters against the Bills, with A.J. Dillon getting reps as well. We've got lots of preseason football tonight with six games on tap, including the debut of number one overall draft pick Fernando Mendoza.
7: He and the Raiders take on the Cardinals, but rookie quarterback Carson Beck reportedly won't be playing in this one as he's dealing with a rib injury. Tonight is the Field of Dreams game in Dyersville, Iowa, with the Twins taking on the Phillies. I'm Sharon Thorsland, WBT Sports.
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0: Gotta love it. Gotta love it. Welcome back, ladies and gentlemen. Final hour of the night. Woo! 704-570-1079 is the number. 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The family store. I'm tired. You know what's weird is for my entire career as one of the top 40, well, hell, not even just top 40, one of the top morning radio show people in the country for all these years, every day, do a 4-hour radio show. No big deal. But doing a 3-hour talk show is more strenuous. Seems like it's just, just wear you out. And you know, most people would think, okay, well, it's because you don't talk as much on a top 40 show because you're playing music. Yeah, that's true. But you're also not playing news and weather and sports and financial reports and things like that either. It's weird. I don't know. But, you know, I'm young. I can handle it. No big deal. All right. When I saw this little clip on the social medias, I said, I cannot wait to get on the air tonight and talk about this. It is crazy go nuts. It is some kind of a city council meeting or maybe a school board meeting or something like that in West Hartford, Connecticut. Now, Connecticut is basically, I mean, it's just full-on crazy nut communists is out there. But this is a woman who's sitting up there as one of the board members. She is African-American, and she's wearing a headband, not a headband like that goes around your head, but a headband that goes on top of your head, like it's pushing her hair, holding her hair back. One of those types of hair bands. And it's one of those that has little ears attached to it. So it looks like you got little kitten ears or cat ears or something like that. Very professional for an elected official to be wearing at a board meeting. So right away, you know you're dealing with a top-notch citizen here. And basically, she is saying that in order to get more black and brown teachers, I think, or people working for the city, if you're black and brown, you need to be paid more than what they pay white people. Fun, huh? Listen.
1: We have like some efforts to increase diversity in the district. So I'm wondering, especially around administration, are there financial incentives for black and brown people to work here? It's an extra burden, quite frankly, to be a black and brown teacher and administrator in the district. And so I think we should.
0: Okay, and then she's also got that sound instead of a sound on the STs, administrator. It's more, you know, it's harder to be a black and brown administrator. That's just something that Democrats do. That's just the way that they talk. All right, so pick it back up. Listen, sorry to interrupt.
1: Incentives for black and brown people to work here. It's an extra burden, quite frankly, to be a black and brown teacher and administrator in the district. And so I think we should start thinking about that financially.

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1: Chest, big muscles, receding hairline, wearing makeup, lipstick, and a dress, and you have to sit there and pretend that it's a woman you're talking to. That's why, you know, people who have sense say, I'm not playing your game. I'm not going along with, you're not obviously not a woman. So I'm not going to act like you're a woman. I'm not going to treat you like a woman. I'm not going to call you a woman. They go, well, what does it hurt for you to do that? Why does it hurt? And, you know, the left will always say that. Because it's a lie. And I'm not going to pretend that I'm stupid just because you're crazy. This is the same thing. You just sit there, and I don't know, these people in Connecticut are probably agreeing with her. You know, it's full of white guilt and whatever else, a bunch of leftists. But, I mean, if I'm on that board or if I'm in that meeting and you're expecting me to sit there and listen to her as if she's a serious person or an intelligent person, I wouldn't do it. Somebody has to speak up and go, excuse me, do you have any idea how illegal that is? First of all, wearing cat ears into a city council meeting or a school board meeting as one of the board members, you should be kicked off the board for that. Good Lord. We got the money. Okay, yeah. You know what? I probably have enough money in my office here to go buy a couple of crack rocks, but it's not legal. Stupid. Oh, man. But why does she think that she could sit there and persuade people? All of these whiteys on this board. Why does she think that she can pull that off? Well, because it's been allowed for so long. People going along with, oh, yes, yes, yes, yes, right. She's so right. Oh, girl, what did we do before you joined this board? I mean, isn't she great? Isn't she great? She is so sharp and sassy. You know, that white guilt will take over and just watch a liberal melt. Yes, it's so hard. So hard. They go through so much more than the white people. They need to have more pay. Now, here's the other thing. If she doesn't even understand that that's illegal, and she's sitting there thinking that she just came up, I mean, if she's not, you know, playing identity politics, if she really thinks that that's a great idea that she has come up with, then, you know, God help them, because they've got a 100% moron in their midst. But it's Connecticut, and they're all a bunch of liberals. They get what they deserve. Who cares? So what? Who cares? Who cares? I think I could even win that case as an acting attorney.

0: All right. Let's see. What do we got? We're going to get back into some more of this dangers of Islam taking over our country. Have some more material, a.k.a. content for you, and more examples of why we need to be scared. We'll get to that next. Hang on.
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3: Heat advisory is in effect into tonight for dangerous heat indices. And boy, that pattern just is here to stay. Leftover thunderstorms in from the northwest into the weekend and mid and upper 90s next week. 73 degrees with a stray storm tonight moving southeast. Mid 90s tomorrow, dangerous heat and humidity. I'm meteorologist Scott Laurie Moore on Charlotte's FM News Talk, 107.9 WBT.
0: Well, I talk about this all the time, but I've lost 45 pounds with PhD weight loss, and it is awesome. Because PhD weight loss does things differently. You know, they don't look at you and go, okay, you just don't have any willpower and that's why you've gotten fat. 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
1: First of all, welcome back. Unapologetic in-your-face conservatism. 704-570-1079 is the number. Call or text. It's a young man in Greenville, South Carolina, who's been arrested, suspected of trying to rob the Costco with a machete. I know you like that, Lonnie. The way I use the Spanish term for machete. Machete. That's crazy. I don't know how he thought he was going to get away with that. But they said that he was said armed with a machete and a pickaxe. And he was tackled by customers. Crazy, man. People don't know how to act. They really don't. And a bunch of lunatics. Lunatics, I say. Then we have this guy who is part of the Charlotte Muslims group that we've been talking about all week. They're trying to get this big mosque built in, this big Islamic center built in Mooresville. And the townsfolk, once we found out about it, started trying to push back on it. So this is a guy who was in Charlotte speaking to the media and reading from his phone a statement saying that they're being misjudged. Listen.
2: Those who fear Islam, we say simply, come meet us. Come visit our mosque. Ask us directly what we believe so we can tell you from experience. Or come to the homeless shelter where we feed our homeless brothers and sisters every Saturday, a hot breakfast and meal. Or come to our clothing distributions, or when we go out to the streets and provide food for those on the streets, or sustenance and provisions for those who are in need. Do charity work with us and learn who exactly we are and the impact that we have on our city and our county and our state and our country.
1: Okay, so listen, instead of going through all of that, come with us when we do all of these wonderful things that we do in the community. Ask us what we stand for and what we are about. Ask us. All right, instead of going through all of that, you know what people are worried about. You know people are watching those planes crash into the World Trade Center. You know people are watching cities like New York get taken over and the traffic being stopped for calls to prayer and marching in the streets and stomping and banging your chests and doing war dances and whatever else. You know people are worried about all of these imams that we've seen saying Sharia is coming, we've taken over, this is a Muslim nation, it's going to be this, and we're going to do away. You know what the concerns are. You don't have to wait until somebody comes up and asks you about it and you can give them your stock answer or your prepared answer. You know what they're worried about. They're not thinking about you doing charity work and all of that kind of stuff. You think that if somebody comes and watches you feed the homeless on Saturday morning, that they're not going to still have concerns about the fact that Sharia kills people who aren't Muslim, who don't accept Islam? Do you think if they see you at the soup kitchen handing out scrambled eggs on Saturday mornings, that they're going to go, well, you know what? Even if they are connected to the Muslim Brotherhood, look, they're feeding the homeless. They're giving people clothes. Now, you know good and well what people are concerned about. And all of that, come with us while we do all of this charity and all. That's a smokescreen. That's politics. And it's make people think that you're more of a political movement than a religion. You're more of an ideology than a religion. That's what people are concerned about. And when you do stuff like this, it's not helping. Am I right? Yes, I'm right. You stand there and act like you don't know what people are concerned about, what people want to know about. I said it earlier. Tell me your thoughts on the work of the Muslim Brotherhood. Tell me if you're connected to the Muslim Brotherhood in any way at all, even the slightest little connection you would have to any of the Muslim Brotherhood's subsidiaries or anything. Are you connected to CARE? What do you think about Hamas? That's what people want to know. So, but don't stand and play us. There are a lot of people who do charitable work that are still up to no good. But you see, doing that, what he's doing out there to the media, he's playing the sympathy card because he knows that there are liberals out there who are going to say, oh, people are being so cruel to them. Look at all of the great works they're doing. And those mean people in Mooresville are trying to shut them down. I mean, again, I say, if you don't want people, if people are misjudging what you're about, then why? You have to admit that people are judging you by the actions of many, many, many other people in your faith. You have to be forthcoming with condemnation of all of those organizations that I just said. And it can't come with a but. Because even when you take a radical Islamist like Abdul Rahman El Sayed in Michigan, and he says something about October 7th was wrong, or a terrorist, a Muslim terrorist attacked, drove a car into the Jewish center and killed people. He condemned it and immediately said, but hurt people hurt people. Meaning, yeah, it was wrong what he did, but he did it for good reason. You can't have any of that. Or you're wasting your time trying to get people to ask you things and have you explain your intentions. If you can't denounce full-heartedly all of that stuff and be willing to take up arms against the Muslim Brotherhood, then you're proving the people's fears to be right. Wow. Just wow. All right, now I have another powerful piece to play for you. And you'll see exactly where I'm coming from with my line of thinking here. So we'll get to that next. Hang on.
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0: Night has fallen, and the Green-Eyed Patriot is on the air. 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
1: Let's let this music play for a second, because I'm tired. These breaks have been short. I don't even have time to find my material. Let's let it play for about 4 minutes. All right, I got it. 704-570-1079 is the number if you want to call or text. People texting in now talking about we need machete control. Machete. It does sound cooler to say it that way. The Spanish pronunciation of machete. Machete. Sexy, man. Sexy saying it like that. Okay, so we're discussing the Muslim in Charlotte, talking about all of the charity work that they do and the good things for the community and all of that. And if you doubt their intentions with this big, you know, mosque, Islamic learning center and leering center and all that stuff, to go with them while they're doing their charity works, and you'll understand where they come from. But I'm saying the fact that they present it that way is kind of, it looks like a diversion. Because you know that that's not what people are worried about. You know what people are worried about. So I found this. And if you don't understand what people are worried about, we're worried because we hear stuff like this all the time.
6: To say it wants Sharia in America. I grew up under Sharia. This is what it means. If you criticize Islam, Sharia says you should be killed. If you leave Islam, Sharia says you should be killed. If you make fun of Muhammad, Sharia says you should be killed. If you're gay, Sharia says you should be killed. If you commit adultery while married, Sharia says you should be stoned to death. If you're a woman, Sharia says you're worth half of a man. And in specific rulings, women are not even worth an eighth of a man. If you drink alcohol, Sharia says you should be flogged. If you're not a Muslim, Sharia says you should pay an extra tax to Muslims. Oh, and this is just the beginning of the list. These laws are implemented to various degrees depending on which country. Each Muslim country has its own interpretation of Sharia. It can be a little liberal but still toxic, like in Turkey, or it can be strict and demonic, like in Iran or Afghanistan or Yemen, or the vast majority of Muslim countries. The whole premise of Sharia is to try to live exactly like Prophet Muhammad did in the 7th century. And no matter how different Muslim societies and countries disagree with each other, the caveat is each and every every Muslim country has a punishment for people who oppose it. It can be flogging, imprisonment, or execution, depending on which country. So what I'm saying here is oppose it before it jails, flogs, or executes you.
1: That's what we're worried about. That's the concern. And you know it is. When we are on the internet every day and see women in burqas being held down and whipped or beaten, and how they're made to cover their entire bodies because in your faith they're not allowed to have any part of their body uncovered. And when we hear things like that, mainly that part about if you don't follow Islam, Sharia kills you. And also, when we see the history of what has happened to nations when they become colonized by Islam, you should start your argument, or you should start your pleading of your case by saying, we understand your concerns. You should say, look, we get it. We know what you have seen. We know what you have experienced. We know what this country has been through with a terrorist attack of great magnitude on your soil that killed thousands of your innocent citizens in the name of Islam. We understand what you're going through here. But that's not us. We hate those people. We denounce Sharia. We denounce the killing of innocent people who don't follow Islam simply because they don't follow Islam. We don't want to take over this country. We understand this is a country of the Constitution and of Christians. We don't want to change Christians to Muslim. We just want to do our thing. And when you come out and just start saying you're misunderstanding us, you should come walk a mile in our shoes as we do wonderful works of charity, then people start to think you're full of crap from the beginning. Just saying. Something else that I found here. A North Carolina imam is urging Muslims to view America as an extraordinary opportunity for Islamic outreach, specifically pointing to the nation's religious freedom as a reason Muslims can openly share Islam with others. During a sermon at the Muslim Community Center in Charlotte, Imam Harun Sait described America as a quote-unquote gold mine for Islamic evangelism, saying Muslims have freedoms here that make spreading Islam unusually acceptable. He pointed to the ability to publicly preach Islam in major American cities without government interference. He said that he could stand in Manhattan and openly call people to Islam and that nobody can stop me, quote unquote, nobody can stop me. He also made a specific prediction about Christianity in America, quote, it is very easy to convert Christians. Encouraging Muslims to take advantage of the religious freedom available to them. looking decades into the future, Sait predicted that Muslims could become the largest religious group in America within 50 years. The comments highlight something Christians should take seriously. Religious freedom does not automatically preserve Christianity. The same freedom that allows Christians to proclaim Jesus publicly also allows Muslims to openly proclaim Islam. Jesus commanded his followers to go into all the world and preach the gospel to every creature. Mark 16:15. Says the answer is not fear, it is faithfulness. If others are willing to travel across America, enter our communities, and openly make their case for what they believe Christians should be even more willing to, lovingly and boldly proclaim the truth of Jesus Christ. Okay. Yeah, that's all well and good, but I've heard people say there's no difference. Our country allows freedom of religion, and if they feel their religion is the best way, then it's no different than Christians trying to get people to follow the Jesus. Oh, but it is. For one, this country is a Christian country. So there is a difference, yes. If a bunch of Christians went to one of the Muslim countries, one of the 50 whatever completely Muslim countries in the Middle East, and started trying to convert people to Christianity, they would be killed swiftly. We're not talking about apples and apples here. Last I checked, the New Testament doesn't tell people if somebody doesn't follow Christ, cut their heads off. Right? So yeah, we have concerns. And if you start trying to make the case that it's the same as in the United States, it's the same as Christians preaching the gospel, it's absolutely not. Then you need to get to stepping with that argument, because it's not the same. Not even close. All right, I got to take a break. Last segment coming up. Hang on.
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7: Heat alerts popping across the Carolinas as we pull into the upper 90s for early next week. It's a good old-fashioned heat wave for mid-August. 73 with a leftover thunderstorm drifting southeast tonight. 95 on Friday with dangerous heat and seas to 110. I'm meteorologist Scott Lauriemore on Charlotte's FM News Talk, 107.9 WBT.
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704-570-1079. That is the phone number. Calling or texting or doing whatever. Whatever. This is great. Well, in a certain way, it's great. And in another way, it's not. I'll explain. Alabama has a really solid governor. Her name is Kay Ivey. She's a tough old bird, tell you that. No, she's great. She just signed a new law allowing the death penalty for people who rape and torture children or a child. You go, wow, that is great. But why is that not already the land in every state? Seriously. Now, this is one of these issues where, as conservatives, we can really put liberals on the spot and have them show us just exactly who they are. Bring this up as a topic. And what do you think should happen to people who are convicted of raping or torturing a child? I don't understand how a person could plead the case for anybody not swiftly being given the death penalty. Because we're talking about a more despicable person than somebody who would just murder an adult in cold blood. If you're harming the most defenseless and innocent among us in a civil society, then you don't deserve to be breathing anymore. I mean, you really don't. I mean, how can you look at a person that does that and think, yeah, let's just put them in prison? They don't really deserve to die. What? And, you know, the lethal injection or whatever is too good for them. Now, I think that on any murder case, if you've been given the death penalty, I think you should die by the way your victim died. That makes sense to me. But you see, this would be an opportunity. See, if the Republicans thought like the Democrats when it comes to campaign issues and stuff, this would be a question for any Democrat candidate. You go, Governor Kay Ivey in Alabama just signed into law allowing the death penalty for people convicted of raping and torturing children. How do you feel about that? Would you like to see that in your state? I mean, right there, boom, throw it on them. Because you know a Democrat is not going to say, yes, I agree with that. And why? It's because Democrats always want the bad choice for America. Democrats are always going to do the opposite of what would be good for America or their town or their state or wherever they are, whatever office they're running for. That's why I say it's not hard. You know, this whole political analysis and all that, it's not hard. You look at what the Democrats do, and you just have to understand that it's wrong. Anything the Democrats want is bad. Now, it's not to say that everything every Republican wants is good. I'm not saying that. But you can count on every single
issue that a Democrat politician wants is bad for America, without exception. And what's even worse is that they know it. See, that's the thing that makes them so diabolical. It's not that they're stupid and they just think these things that they are jockeying for are going to work and it's going to be good for America. They're not stupid and blind and naive. They know that what they want is bad for America because that's their agenda. That's their platform. That's their goal. And that's also why they won't denounce these democratic socialists. Because there's not a whisker's difference between what the socialists want and what the Democrats have been pushing for years and years and years, what they stand on. The Democrats just haven't called themselves socialists or Marxists or communists. But it's, you know, same thing. The tactics are the same. I mean, when you talk about this, the difference between woke one and woke two, you know, Sandy Cortez started all that mess Sunday on the news shows. Woke one, oh, that was crazy. That was how we were so young and how we were just out there with woke one. Woke one was all about race. You know, dividing people by race and by sexuality. You know, the victimhood of racism and transgender, transphobia and all of that. Woke two is going to be division by communism, division by class warfare and all of that. So the Democrat platform always has to be division. It's just what issues they are going to pick and choose to use as weapons to divide us. This time, this go around, it's communism. That's why you won't hear any of these quote unquote traditional Democrats denounce any of them, any of these, you know, Mom Donnies of the world. Because, you know, the number one Democrat puppet master, Barack Obama, is as socialist Marxist as you can get. He started it all. He's the, you know, the Dr. Evil behind the scenes still. That's why he goes on, he talks about how talented Mom Donnie is. He would never say, he's a little out there for me. That's a big tent. And we welcome everyone under the tent that's going to put Democrats back in control. Okay. Well, that tent also has a hammer and sickle in it. That's what you're about. And a bunch of clowns and trapeze artists too, because it's a circus tent. But again, people say, I mean, I don't know, when I have a liberal coworker and I don't know how to argue with them. That's all you got to do is just say anything that the Democrats want is bad for America. And then give a couple of examples. Don't argue with them. Just tell them. You are part of a party that wants to destroy America. If you want to stay

0: That's it. Thank you for listening to the show. I appreciate it. Thanks for texting in and all that stuff. I like the participation. Boom. So I guess I got to be on tomorrow night too. So I get to be on again tomorrow night. Nick Craig's coming up next. He has the Nick Craig Show. Remember, God loves you and there ain't nothing you can do about it. And I will talk to you tomorrow night. Bye.
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3: I'm Keith Young in the WBT News Center. An 18-year-old has become the fourth person charged in a fatal mass shooting at an uptown Charlotte nightclub. The shooting happened early on the morning of July 13th of last year at the Encore nightclub on North College Street. Six people shot, one of them died. 18-year-old Tevin Stevenson now charged in that case. He faces first-degree murder charges. Police allege surveillance video shows Stevenson firing an AR-style pistol from the sidewalk. Stevenson joins three others, including a 16-year-old charged in that case. Deputies in the South Carolina upstate say they've captured a teenager wanted in the killing of a Gaffney teenager. They say Kayvon Covington was caught after a day-long search. Covington and a 17-year-old charged with killing 17-year-old Jomotron Fair as Fair was walking to his bus stop yesterday morning. New polls out this evening in the North Carolina Senate race between Democrat Roy Cooper and Republican Michael Wadley.
4: New polling out this week from both Elon University and the Carolina Journal gave former Governor Roy Cooper double-digit leads over his Republican opponent, former RNC Chair Michael Wadley. Carolina Journal gave Cooper a 12.5-point lead, and Elon gave him an 11-point lead.
5: We are in no way finding or suggesting that this is a done deal election. We are seeing an increase in name recognition or familiarity with Michael Wadley.
4: But all this comes just weeks after public policy polling showed the race was tightening, finding that Wadley and Cooper were only 4 percentage points apart.
6: The public policy polling poll is a little bit of the outlier here. Most of the polls we've seen are much more between the 8 and 11 percentage points mark.
4: Dr. Chris Cooper with Western Carolina University says that's likely because of methodology.
6: I think part of that is just whether these polls include third-party candidates or not. And it turns out the Elon poll did, the public policy poll did not. And I think that probably is what's driving a lot of the difference we're seeing.
4: And while polling may predict the eventual outcome of an election, Cooper notes that campaigns don't always want to see wide margins before Election Day.
6: If we think about that public policy polling poll, for example, that showed Cooper Wadley a little bit closer, that actually might have been helpful from a Cooper perspective in terms of fundraising. Send us money. It's a close race.
4: And Election Day is now less than 3 months away, set for November 3rd.
3: That report from Andy Weber of Queen City News. In Washington, the Kennedy Center Board is moving to restore President Trump's name to the Performing Arts Center. Jared Halpern has more on that.
7: The Kennedy Center would close for 2 years with limited events to allow for major renovation work under a plan approved by the Performing Arts Center's board. The board, made up largely of political allies of President Trump, also approved a resolution that would add lettering to the building's facade, reading the John F. Kennedy Center for the Performing Arts, restored and renovated by President Donald J. Trump. Both decisions test a federal judge's ruling 2 months ago that ordered President Trump's name removed from the building and also blocked plans for the closure. It is likely today's decisions will renew those legal challenges. At the White House, Jared Halpern, Fox News.
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8: Heat advisories in effect into tonight for dangerous heat indices. And boy, that pattern just is here to stay. Leftover thunderstorms in from the northwest into the weekend and mid and upper 90s next week. 73 degrees with a stray storm tonight, moving southeast. Mid 90s tomorrow, dangerous heat and humidity.
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3: 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Here's Sharon Thorsland.
10: The Hornets will open the season on the road, taking on the Brooklyn Nets on October 21st. The team announced the entire regular season schedule today. Their first home game will be on October 23rd against the Atlanta Hawks. LeBron James and the 76ers come to town twice, the first on Halloween, the second on December 21st. And Stephen Curry and the Warriors come to town on Friday, February 5th. Panthers running back Chuba Hubbard has a hamstring injury and will not play in Saturday's preseason game against Buffalo. Coach Dave Canales says Hubbard suffered the injury in practice yesterday and is week to week. Canales says Jonathan Brooks and Trevor Etienne will split time with the starters against the Bills, with A.J. Dillon getting reps as well. Former Panther F.A. Obada has retired after 7 years in the NFL. Obada was the first player from the NFL International Pathway Program to make a 53-man roster. I'm Sharon Thorsland, WBT Sports.
3: 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I'm Keith Young, WBT News.

and a good Thursday evening to you. Welcome into the Nick Craig Show on Charlotte's FM News Talk, 107.9 FM, WBT. We're going to be talking about AI on the program today. Coming up in the second half of the program, we'll talk about some of the risks and a growing concern Melissa Gott from the Law Group, one of our great advertisers here on the program, will join us to talk about the concern of individuals starting the legal process exclusively with artificial intelligence and some of the problems that can create going down the road of dealing with a legal matter. She'll join us coming up in the second half of the program. But I wanted to start off with something that I've had on my list, my stack of stories now for a couple of months, and with our ever-evolving, very quickly changing news cycle. Unfortunately, a lot of things just don't make the chopping block, just don't have enough time, frankly, within a week to get into all of these stories. But since we're talking about AI today, there's an interesting thing going on as it relates to the financing, all of the money that you are currently seeing in the AI space. If you go to any business website, CNBC, Fox Business, you know, any of these major business publications, on any given day, there are a half a dozen to a dozen stories about these major deals being inked between large and small AI firms, some of them in the tens of billions, hundreds of billions of dollars that are being inked between all of these companies. It's a significant amount of money in a lot of cases. And the question has been, where is this money coming from and where is it going? There is a phrase that is being used now in the AI sphere called a circular deal. And I caught an article over at Bloomberg a couple of months ago that kicked off this discussion and really outlined exactly what is going on here. And I just want to read through a little bit of the open and then we'll explain. It reads, ChatGPT, which is of course the very common app that many folks use, kicked off the AI boom, but it was a landmark partnership between its developer, OpenAI, which is the parent company of ChatGPT, and software giant Microsoft that laid its financial foundations. This playbook has been repeated by the AI community ever since. Cloud computing companies and chip makers, which most prominently would be NVIDIA, among them, have helped to fund leading AI developers, which in turn become some of their largest customers. So what we're talking about is not a Ponzi scheme. It's not a scam. There are circular financing deals that are fraudulent and have been fraudulent. People have gone to prison for a long time over that. That's not what we're talking about, but it's an interesting business model that the many folks within the tech sector are asking, is this sustainable long term? And there's a great flowchart that Bloomberg put out with their article. I'll have that linked up over at the show notes at patreon.com/Nick Craig that shows this circular model. So for the premise of our conversation today, we're going to call this example company Thing AI. That's going to be our example company that we're going to use. So we start this Thing AI company and we're gaining a little bit of traction. Things are going pretty well. And then a major tech company comes along and says, hey, we want to invest in you. We'll use a company like OpenAI as an example of that. And so we've got this Thing AI service. It's chugging along pretty well. And then OpenAI comes to us and says, hey, we want to invest $200 million into your company. We go, wow, that's great. So OpenAI takes a stake in the company and they give us $200 million. That's how the process works. In return, of course, we are going to spend a significant portion of that $200 million on tokens, or we're going to spend that $200 million on the circular spend it on the computing to make our AI model run. Who do we spend that money with? Well, we look at some of the largest players in the AI sector. We're going to spend that money with OpenAI, the same company that just gave us $200 million. And let's say we spend 70% of that money with OpenAI. Now we've created a feedback loop between our Thing AI company and OpenAI.
And so then you zoom the picture out a little bit further and you see this going on between OpenAI and companies like Oracle and NVIDIA. OpenAI and Oracle and NVIDIA are all in this same circle. NVIDIA makes the chips. Oracle buys the chips. Oracle and OpenAI invest in each other. And so you've created this feedback loop of money that is all legitimate. It's not, again, it's not a Ponzi scheme. It's not a scam. This is not fake money that is being printed, but it is all being used, or the vast majority of it is all being used internally between just a couple of relatively small firms. OpenAI, Microsoft, Oracle, Google, and NVIDIA. Those are essentially the main players in the AI sector. Even larger

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1: Beast stops buying its products, the data centers and the infrastructure that it's selling, and its stake in Company B tumbles in value. And so it's a double loss. They're defaulting on their server bills, or they're scaling back dramatically the amount of money that they're giving back to the company that invested in them in the first place. And then the stake that the larger firm took in the smaller company as part of the funding mechanism, as part of the funding model, that begins to erode because obviously the company is not doing well financially. And so it can create very quickly a domino effect in this space where you have so much money flowing around, literally trillions of dollars flowing around in this ecosystem. And if cracks start to show, if revenues start to dip and things start becoming unreliable, I don't think it will be very long before you see a major AI crash, a major AI problem. Great comment coming in on the show. I'm a heavy AI user and I predict a massive crash. And I think that is what a lot of folks are wondering right now in the technology space, in the financial space, as the AI sector continues to grow dramatically and incur a lot of financing from outside sources. Question number one, is this a bubble? And then, of course, the sub question of that 1A would be, if so, how and when does this bubble pop? Because many folks are starting to come to the realization that this kind of funding, this insane amount of money that is flowing circularly through the AI sector, is not sustainable long term. I'll have some more thoughts on this potential AI bubble. When will it burst and will it? Coming up after this, you're listening to The Nick Craig Show on Charlotte's FM News Talk 107.9 WBT. 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

0: I'm Chief Meteorologist Tara Lane in the Queen City News Pinpoint Weather Center. Warm and steamy here this evening with the continued chance of an isolated shower or thunderstorm. Temperatures will start in the mid-70s by Friday morning. Friday afternoon, back in the mid-90s, we will go with those feels-like temperatures above 100. Once again, a heat advisory is in effect. Watch for some scattered afternoon and evening storms. Same goes for Saturday and Sunday with those high temperatures remaining hot and humid in the mid to upper 90s. I'm Chief Meteorologist Tara Lane for Charlotte's FM News Talk 107.9 WBT.
1: 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I was saying on the air the other day, I've been coming to see you for a decade.
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11: 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We are chatting AI today and this very interesting concept known as circular financing or a circular deal that is taking place within the AI sector. You have a couple of very large AI firms, a couple of very large AI sectors, companies like Microsoft, NVIDIA, and Oracle that have the physical infrastructure for AI. These are large tech companies. NVIDIA makes a lot of the chips. Microsoft and Oracle purchase a lot of the chips to then sell to companies like OpenAI in terms of leasing or renting the infrastructure. And so you create this big circle in which capital is flowing. Everybody is making plenty of money, but it's all internal money, right? That's a lot of the question that is, or a lot of the concern that I think is that is starting to rise deals explicitly with that. Because the money is all internal, if some of those money flows start to break, it chops everything off. Because there is this entrenched circle that has been created, and it's causing a little bit of concern, a little bit of alarm within the AI sector as to how long is this sustainable and how long is this practical. Back to this Bloomberg article that describes some of this, it reads in part, "To the supporters of the flurry of the AI mega investments, the circular critique misses a basic point. Building AI is extraordinarily expensive, and the most advanced chips are still hard to get. In that kind of market, companies don't just place orders. They lock in supply by pairing long-term buying commitments with financing." Asset manager Hannes Henderson said the wave of AI deals is more like a vicious circle that helps line up suppliers, builders, and customers to meet the exploding demand for cloud computing. The article goes on to say, the arrangement can also create leverage and more options for AI labs. OpenAI, for example, has been trying to diversify its infrastructure beyond a single vendor, which is currently Microsoft. Now it has to close tie-ups with many of the largest cloud computing providers and chip makers. AI industry leaders have defended these interconnected deals as the right approach to take given the unique challenges of financing a technological revolution. At a summit that happened in December of last year, Anthropic's chief executive officer said, quote, "One player has capital and has an interest because they're selling the chips and the other party is pretty confident that they'll have the revenue at the right time, but they don't have, for example, $50 billion on hand." And then it translates into this article into the dot-com and the internet boom that took place in the late 1990s. Bloomberg writes in their piece, during the internet boom of the late 90s, fiber optic networks were built on the promise of relentless growth. Equipment makers helped to fuel the expansion with vendor financing, loans, and other support that allowed telecommunications service providers to sustain the heavy investments. When demand forecasts fell short and prices for transporting internet data sank, the model broke. Heavily leveraged carriers slashed spending and some filed for bankruptcy. Much of the capacity sat underused for years as the industry consolidated. As the market softened, some carriers also relied on capacity swaps, selling one another rights to network capacity and recording the transactions as sales. Even when the deals largely washed out because the parties were buying similar capacity from each other, in the early 2000s, U.S. congressional investigators examined the tactics at carriers, including Quest and Global Crossing. Both companies later moved to restate revenues tied to some of those swap deals. One venture capitalist speaking to Bloomberg, who covered networking and communication companies as a technology analyst during that boom, said that the AI capital spending is climbing towards levels last seen at the peak of the late 1990s fiber optic build-out. In some cases, he said, the risk is that the facilities using today's semiconductor chips will become obsolete before they've made a return on their investment. And there are a lot of similarities for those that followed and were in the tech boom that went on in the 90s, the telecommunication tech boom. There are a lot of analogies, a lot of analogs that can be drawn from what was going on at that time. And let me be clear, there was a lot of fraudulent stuff going on as it related to that during the 90s. We're not necessarily talking about fraudulent stuff. I'm sure there's a little bit of some level of fraud going on currently in the AI space, but that's not the main premise of this. They have seen and are warning that there could be a lot of parallels between what went on then and what is going on now. Got another comment coming in, a couple of other comments coming in on the program. The unpredictable and ridiculous user pricing structures are the clue. And yeah, we have seen that. Many of these AI companies that previously had offered services for, you know, $5, $10, $15, $20 a month have significantly updated their pricing. And that is in large part due to probably some predicted slowdown in the future. And because these companies are so heavily leveraged in a lot of cases, have so much debt, or as I just read through some of the details in the Bloomberg article, have put themselves in a situation where they have committed to investing tens of billions of dollars in the years and the months and years to come. They need to raise revenues, and they can't worry about doing it in 2 or 3 years. They need to raise those revenues now. And so that is one of the other interesting threads of this, one of the other interesting topics of this that is taking place. Comment coming in on X during the program, talking about some of this as well, noting that during the AI boom that's going on right now, eventually the capital is going to run out. And that's the issue. Eventually the capital stops. And because the capital is all flowing internally, again, you've got a circle. What happens when you cut part of the circle out? Well, from a math standpoint, it's no longer a circle. From a geometry standpoint, if you take a portion of the circle away, it is no longer a circle. And very quickly, that entire circle completely collapses and struggles to maintain itself because you've just cut a big chunk out of it. When you've got these flows of money going around consistently and there's a break or a pause or a slash in one of the pieces of that circle, likely will create a major problem because it's all internal and it's all of the stock or the stock in these much smaller AI firms that companies like Oracle and Microsoft can put on their balance sheet and say, yeah, look at all of the investment that we have in these companies that are generating or predicted to generate X dollars worth of revenue. That doesn't come to fruition. It not only hurts the small company, as I mentioned, it hurts the larger investor, which is another tech company. Bills start getting defaulted on, and I don't think it takes a long time. It could literally happen within the span of a couple of months that you see a normalization within the AI field, within the AI sector. It's a fascinating thing to watch. And we'll be keeping an eye on this. I've got a couple of other articles and things that I'm tracking as this process continues to play out. We'll talk about the risks of AI as many folks have turned to it for legal advice. Melissa Gott from the Law Group joins us coming up here in just a couple of minutes on the Nick Craig Show right here on Charlotte's FM News Talk 107.9 WBT.
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11: 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We have talked a lot about AI here on the Nick Craig Show. The current conversation going on revolves around data centers and moratoriums that are taking place across a variety of municipalities here in North Carolina. And many folks, myself included, have implemented a lot of these artificial intelligence tools into our daily lives, helping us with a lot of repetitive tasks. There's a lot of great features, but there are some dark sides of AI as well. Joining us on the program today, you've heard her name a lot, Melissa Gott with the Law Group here, our great advertiser on the Nick Craig Show. Melissa, thanks for the time. You've had a couple of posts on your Law Group Facebook page over the last couple of months as individuals have gotten into legal trouble. They've started off the process with AI. Things don't go correctly. No surprise there. Then they reach out to you and your firm. In one of your posts, you said it was too late by the time that the customer had reached out to you. Walk us through what you're seeing in the legal space as it relates to AI. It's got to be fascinating to watch.
15: Sure. Thanks so much for having me on, Nick. Yes, we've seen so many changes, especially over the past year when it comes to AI. And it's been great for us here at the office. It's kind of like having an associate attorney on the side that can help with some of the more standard drafting documents. But as you mentioned, we recently had a case and it was a very, very good case. But the problem was that the potential client had filed some pleadings on their own prior to getting us involved, and they hadn't made the correct allegations. They had included some causes of actions that actually don't exist in North Carolina, and then they had forgotten to include others, including a claim, a very good claim for revenge porn. By the time they had gotten to us, the statute of limitations had already expired, and so we couldn't pursue the very valuable revenge porn case in this particular circumstance. And so we couldn't go back and help this client. And so it was very, very devastating to the client to realize that she had been victimized. And now because of the 1 year statute of limitations, she wouldn't be able to pursue her case. So that's something that we're seeing often. And so, and then transitioning over to the other side, the defendant's side, we've seen recently a lot of defendants trying to defend themselves by using AI, which again is great for some simple menial tasks, but it doesn't help you with actually drafting documents according to North Carolina law, according to the deadlines in North Carolina law. And just recently, didn't catch a bunch of typos in the pleadings that were filed in a case we're handling out of Mecklenburg County. So we have seen the pros and the cons with AI, but with clients, when it comes to preserving their claims, my goodness, get an attorney involved, even if it's just to ask some basic questions before you proceed pro se.
11: You mentioned that you're using it in office for some of the stuff that you guys are doing, and it's been essentially like an associate assistant. What are some of the things that you're using it for internally that may not necessarily translate to the broader public or somebody that's facing some legal challenges?
15: Sure. So, for example, yesterday I was drafting a very complex will provision. And so the client had some very unique situation. And the language that I was using wasn't very clear at all. So I took what I had drafted, I had like a paragraph, two paragraphs, dropped it into AI, and I said, please clarify this. And it was wonderful for me because it spit out exactly what I needed to clarify for the client and in the future when that will is interpreted. But again, I knew the law. I knew what words to put into, in this case, ChatGPT. I knew what to put into AI so that it would give me a good product back. But we have had situations here where we tried to allow it to like draft a brief for us citing case law. And it, as everybody has heard it said, it hallucinated and it created some things that just don't exist here in North Carolina. So you still need that attorney's eye on it just to kind of proof it. Again, like an associate attorney in the office, I'm not just going to file what they have drafted. I'm going to look over it and make sure it complies with North Carolina law. So we use AI in the same way.
11: Yeah, and I've actually seen this relatively recently as well with all the drama going out on in North Carolina's 11th congressional district. I was chatting with the ChatGPT about some previous election results. And same thing, Melissa, this is stuff that is well known, just like North Carolina law, that is all published online, should be, at least we assume, relatively easy for these AI chat agents to really decipher. Same thing with election results. And it totally made up results of previous elections with made up candidates in Western North Carolina. And as you noted with the legal stuff, fortunately, you're able to look back through that as somebody that has been in the legal profession now for quite some time. Same thing with the with what I'm doing in the political space. But this is obviously a big concern when you've got the layman that is trying to deal with a variety of different legal challenges, can't decipher or determine whether something is correct or incorrect. And then it leads them down this essentially wild goose chase with no real conclusion.
15: Yes. It's like I said, with that previous example, it's just very sad. And so for situations where somebody actually does have a legitimate claim, it's always good to consult with an attorney, even if they don't hire an attorney in the end, just to get some initial guidance so that they can go off on their own and file something pro se. Because there are causes of action here in North Carolina that are fairly standard. We have the Administrative Office of the Courts that have standard forms for people to be able to handle certain matters down at the courthouse. And I'm all for that. If you can save the money and not employ an attorney, great. But there are certain circumstances where you're going to have an attorney involved, such as in, you know, digital harm cases, the revenge porn cases.
11: Yeah, let's get into that. We are joined here on the Nick Craig Show by Melissa Gott, an attorney and the founder over at The Law Group, our great advertiser here on the program. You and I have been texting over the last couple of weeks about this revenge porn case and what's going on there. Can you first lay out for our audience what this term revenge porn is? I can't imagine that necessarily everybody has heard that. And then there's an AI element of this as well.
15: Yes, exactly. So it's referred to as like digital harm, revenge porn, extortion, things like that. And so we've seen it most recently in cases where someone, like they've broken up in a relationship and they had shared intimate images of themselves with their significant other. And then after they break up, that significant other will post them online or share them with friends or text message them to the spouse's children. So just really bad circumstances like that. And in North Carolina, there's a statute that allows criminal charges to be made, but also the victim is entitled to monetary damages. And those monetary damages are based upon the number of images that are published and the number of days that they are published, and then how many people to whom they're published. So we're coming up now on 2 years. 2 years ago, we got a verdict for over $30 million for a young lady, and she was a young student. She's a delightful young person, very resilient. She's actually going to law school this fall because she wants to help other people. And in that case, her ex had posted online on Reddit and also on social media. And so for every day that those images were running online, she was entitled to recovery. So of course there are challenges with these cases. We got a $30 million judgment. That's wonderful, great for her. But now it's on the collection side of it, where we actually have to seek those monetary damages from the defendant. We're also seeing a new type of digital harm, and that's using AI. So the statute addresses this as well. So that means in the event that somebody has an image, like let's say it's your ex-girlfriend, you can take your ex-girlfriend's head, attach it to an AI image. And if that AI image is performing any sort of sexual acts or has nudity or anything like that, intimate details, that AI image can justify criminal and monetary damages as well. So AI is being used for good things. We, you know, here in the office, you're using it for checking results and things like that. But it's also used for those bad things where they're, you know, perpetrators are actually creating images and using those. So we always tell our clients for tips on this. First of all, don't ever share an intimate image. I mean, obviously that's not going to help you with AI generated ones. But if somebody is a victim, report it to the police immediately. The police are really good at seizing the actual evidence and preserving it that way for later on criminal charges or civil charges. And the police have access to mechanisms that attorneys don't have. So if I send a subpoena to Instagram and say, send me the images or how somebody was logging in or how often they were logging in, how many friends they had at the time. If I send that a subpoena to Instagram, they're not gonna listen to me. But if the police send that subpoena to Instagram, Instagram's gonna provide them back with a full report, show all the images and how often the perpetrator was actually accessing Instagram and those other social media accounts. And then, as always, for the civil side of it, that's where you need to contact an attorney. There's only a one-year statute of limitations from the time the person finds out about the image being published. So let's say that an image today was found on the internet. The person only has until this time next year in order to pursue that civil claim. Otherwise, it's forever lost.
11: Yeah, interesting situation there with the timeline. We'll continue the conversation with Melissa Gott from the Law Group coming up after this as the Nick Craig Show continues on Charlotte's FM News Talk 107.9 WBET.
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0: I'm Chief Meteorologist Tara Lane in the Queen City News Pinpoint Weather Center. Warm and steamy here this evening with the continued chance of an isolated shower or thunderstorm. Temperatures will start in the mid-70s by Friday morning. Friday afternoon, back in the mid-90s, we will go with those feels-like temperatures above 100. Once again, a heat advisory is in effect. Watch for some scattered afternoon and evening storms. Same goes for Saturday and Sunday with those high temperatures remaining hot and humid in the mid to upper 90s. I'm Chief Meteorologist Tara Lane for Charlotte's FM News Talk 107.9 WBT.
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11: 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We are continuing our conversation with Melissa Gott from the Law Group about AI in the legal system. AI is obviously relatively new technology. We've seen the rise of ChatGPT and Gemini and Grok and all of these services over the last couple of years. One of the things as an outsider watching the legal system play out, not only here in North Carolina, but we see this in a variety of other states and even at the United States Supreme Court, Melissa, is that the law can sometimes, especially with new technology, take a pretty significant amount of time to catch up as to what's going on. There are still lawsuits dealing with things as it relates to the internet and social media and technology that have been out there for now more than 20 or sometimes even 30 years that the court still kind of battles with. How do we handle this stuff? This is relatively new territory. I would imagine on the AI front, all of this stuff is brand new within the court system. What's that process been like?
15: Yes. Thank goodness when it comes to this digital harm statute that the General Assembly enacted, it actually was very forward-looking. So even though it was enacted several years ago, they were forward-looking enough to include AI-generated images. What we're seeing now is that, for example, the North Carolina State Bar is finally giving attorneys guidance on AI. I'll use AI, number one. If we use AI and we're able to save time, are we still able to charge as much as an attorney would have charged to produce that document? So all those different challenges. And so, again, we've been very blessed here in North Carolina that our General Assembly has been forward-looking when it comes to AI. But now we're seeing the professional organizations starting to weigh in as well. And like you said, they're way behind the curveball on this. Attorneys have been using this for at least 2 years now. Most attorneys in the past 6 months, you're seeing attorneys buy into the AI models. And it's starting to be integrated even into our software systems that we use, our client management software systems. It's starting to be integrated. So we're kind of waiting for the courts to respond back. We've seen some courts actually sanction attorneys for citing hallucinating cases and things like that. But here in North Carolina, we haven't seen any sanctions yet. And a lot of that has to do with, again, not a lot of attorneys are using AI, but also the state bar has just started to give guidance for attorneys.
11: Yeah, and we've seen relatively recently here in North Carolina the push towards the e-court system, and I know there's been some problems with that. We've heard those complaints. We won't dive into that rabbit hole here on the program. This is a common problem with government, I guess, Melissa, when you've got brand new technology that's coming onto the scene. There's always going to be this lag period or this lag time, and hopefully they get it right whenever they get around to it.
15: Yes. Again, the biggest thing with these sorts of cases is if there is a problem, if you do suspect any sort of violation, a suspected crime, is getting the police involved as soon as possible. Because, I mean, as you know, Nick, with your background, evidence, digital evidence, expires so incredibly quickly. So if you're trying to get cell phone data or images that have been deleted online, trying to preserve all that evidence for a case is sometimes very challenging. Again, the reason why it's important to get the police involved as soon as possible if you suspect something afoot.
11: Let's keep this on the technology front for a second. You mentioned that some of your customer management system or your CRM systems are starting to get some of these AI tools in there. As you're working through this and working with the other attorneys that you've got there in the office, do you guys have a healthy level of skepticism as it relates to some of this stuff as it's being implemented?
15: Yes. So, for example, many of the software systems are trying to integrate an automatic reply to your emails. And some of the replies, because we've messed around with it just to see how it would work, some of the replies aren't accurate at all. And many of them are so incredibly long in their explanation that there's no way the other attorney on the other side would read how long the response is. Instead of my response just being yes, no, court appointed, you know, court reporter is approved. It gives a very, very long explanation. And then when it's replying to clients' emails, many times it's missing what the client is actually getting at. So if I get a client's response that says, the kids weren't returned on time, they came home and they were, you know, dirty, the homework wasn't done, things like that, the reply back from AI is addressing, well, talk with the dad about bathing the kids, talk with the dad about a homework. That isn't what the client is actually asking. The client is actually asking, what is the legal remedy here? And so AI doesn't understand, oh, we need to file a motion in court. So the response back to the client needs to be addressing, what are the legal remedies that we're going to be able to do? We need to file the motion in court. We need a calendar, and we need to set an appointment for you to get into the office. So AI, again, is great, but like you said, we're very skeptical of it. And just, again, it's a tool we're using right now, but you have to babysit it quite a bit.
11: Yeah, I've had some interesting automatic email drafts generated by AI over the last couple of months that I'm very fortunate hit that draft folder before they are sent out. So we talked a little bit about some of the concerns here as it relates to online digital harm. Do you see any other issues moving forward as for regular everyday people as it relates to AI that are going to have to be dealt with by the courts in the semi-near future?
15: We haven't seen anything recently, but something that we were seeing in other parts of the country, not here in North Carolina, is that there are false accounts that are being set up, or people are using AI in order to generate posts and things like that. So we're seeing, and we've always referred to these sorts of accounts as like stalker accounts. They're social media accounts that are set up just for the sole purpose of stalking. So we've seen that in other states, not here in North Carolina yet, but AI is being used a lot to generate those posts.
1: How about like from an evidence front? How do you handle something like that? Like, hey, here's all these Facebook posts, Melissa, that a disgruntled an ex-employee of a business made. Those posts may not necessarily be real because you can literally just go into an AI agent, say, put this picture, put this person's name. Here's the content of the post. How do you deal with something like that?
15: Yes, we actually ran into that recently where somebody had marked out and it told AI, go through and remove all my ABCs from, you know, that alcohol store, remove all my ABC purchases and then redraft the documents. And so in discovery, documents were served on us and we knew they could not be accurate because we had other evidence to contradict it. And it turned out that he had dropped everything into AI and had scrubbed his bank records trying to get rid of all those purchases. So we do have challenges like that. But again, we've had people back before AI, back in the older days, we had people using Whiteout in order to do things like that. Now it's just much more sophisticated. So it's the same sort of thing. Just keep an eye out, double checking your evidence and cross-referencing, because that's the way we caught this particular case, was through cross-referencing.
1: Melissa, some great insight and information on this kind of blooming technology sector. Tell us about some of the other things going on over at the law group, some of the services that you provide here across the state of North Carolina, and reiterating again why folks should reach out if they've got legal questions or challenges.
15: Sure. Thanks so much, Nick. So we're a full service law firm here in Eastern North Carolina. Like I mentioned, we handle cases over in Mecklenburg as well. We handle cases up in Wake County. It just depends what sort of matter it is. But we do handle the revenge porn cases. We handle a lot of family law cases, especially high conflict cases or those with very complex issues. We also handle real estate. And like you mentioned quite often with your real estate closing, what, 5-6 years ago now, we helped with your real estate closing, refinances. We do criminal work, so criminal defense like the traffic tickets, drug trafficking, and things like that. And then we also handle estate planning, people looking forward in their lives and trying to go ahead and get everything that's set up for their families, so when they pass, they know exactly where their assets are going to go and that sort of thing. So yes, more than glad to help anybody who needs the help and they just need to phone us.
1: And that's pretty easy to do so. You can give them a call, 910-251-6088, or visit their website online, lawgroupnc.com. Melissa, thanks for the information today, a little bit of a warning for our audience here that, yes, AI brings a lot to the table. It can do a lot of things very well, but when you're talking about legal challenges and legal matters, some that are even relatively simple and basic, you can run into some of those big issues with AI. Thanks for the insight, Melissa. Greatly appreciated. Melissa Gott from the Law Group joining us here on the Nick Craig Show. And that's going to do it for a Thursday edition. 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
1: So the story out of Iran is nothing new. As a matter of fact, it's so nothing new, one could say it's absolutely boring. Why is it leading the show, Tony? Well, we should be clear that we're not done here. And we should be clear that it is dominating a lot of our politics, especially when you take a look at oil, which is down a touch today. Midday, it was $82.60 a barrel. That's on the West Texas crude. On the Brent crude, $88.29. What the war has become is a talking point. And until we understand how this talking point can be addressed, should be addressed, needs to be addressed, well, we are going to get clobbered about by the people who just want to say, what happened to the low oil prices? These are the same people who said, well, what happened to egg prices? I thought you were going to bring down egg prices. Why aren't the egg prices down? No one ever takes a look at the thing. They take a look at the thing that was spawned from it. Let me say this another way. We have all seen in sports that it's never the foul that gets called. It's the reaction to the foul that gets called. The first guy who acts like a complete and total scumbag. Nothing happens to that dude. It's the reaction. The reaction gets the penalty. We need to be people who are able to engage before that moment. Did we actually see what made this all come together? Because this isn't sports. This is our lives, and this has an effect on the election, has an effect on everything. Perception is reality. I'm Tony Katz. The show is Tony Katz today. Good to be with you. Live streaming, YouTube, live streaming on Rumble, Tony Katz, on Twitter, which is also known as X, Tony Katz, and Facebook, Tony Katz today. We see this back and forth between President Trump and allegedly the Iranians. This back and forth goes to the idea of who is in control. Is it the Iranians in control? Is it the U.S. in control of the Strait? That conversation in and of itself is a losing proposition for the president. He can discuss all he wants in every way he wants that we have got some control of this and things are flowing through. He can have this conversation from now until the end of time.
2: Great young athletes, the future of our country. And we had a great time in Ohio, a fantastic time in Ohio. The country's doing well. The stock market's fantastic record. We have 79 records. Short period of time. More people are working right now in the United States than ever before, and prices are dropping fast. Iran is going fine, going just absolutely fine. We totally control the Strait of Hormuz. We have control over it. Nobody else, only us.
1: If that's the case, sir, oil has to be at $60 a barrel or less. But it's not. So the argument falls flat. The argument fails. And that's what gives the left all of the agenda, all of this runway, I should say, all this opportunity. I mean, we already know their agenda. To say, look at the high oil prices because Trump got us into a what? Unnecessary war. Whether you're quoting the left or whether you're quoting the ridiculously pathetic Marjorie Taylor Greene. Not America first. I don't even think believes in America at all. Said it, meant it, not apologizing to it. Don't really give a good holy damn if she's happy. Allowing that to be the conversation allows to bake into the cake the very idea that going into Iran was this terrible, misguided concept. I couldn't disagree with that more. I couldn't disagree more. And the president disagrees with it. So why is it that he is not, and the team is not, aggressively engaging in the other way? Every day, every Republican across the country who gets on television or is on radio should be referring to the Iranian regime as the terrorist Iranian regime. They are terrorists. Every time the left wants to engage the idea that this is a forever war, it is important and imperative to remember that war works on our timeline because we are the dominant power. We can do anything. Are the leftists saying that we should drop every weapon, every bomb in our arsenal to take out Iran? Because we can do that. That's what it seems to me that the left is saying. Every single bomb in the arsenal, the big stuff, the little stuff, the weird stuff, the stuff no one knows about. Oh my gosh, this is just taking for forever, is it? I didn't say this would be easy. I didn't say this would be fun. Part of what has happened here is that the president has allowed a narrative to form

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1: That you got to make this change. Who controls the Strait of Hormuz? Well, if you speak to people, if you actually do talk to people in the know, one of the things that they'll tell you is you take a look at oil at the $82 a barrel that I'm talking about. That's not 110. We had $110 a barrel oil. We're now at 82. Well, the problem is, in the president's words, that's still too high, right? It was supposed to be in like 75 or lower, and that was the good spot. It was lower because of the MOU, the Memorandum of Understanding, and then that fell apart, and then things, increased, and that's the story. But we aren't in this place of insanity. We're in a place of higher than we want it to be. Wholeheartedly agreed. Couldn't agree more, actually. And I say this about a whole host of things. The president needed to sell the story. The president needed to ask America to be with him. That yes, we will have higher gas prices for a while, but your kids will live in a safer future. We will no longer have anybody under the threat of being murdered by these terrorists. Because they are the bad guy. And yes, we see all the people in the United States supporting them. They're the bad guy too. These terrorist supporters. Rashida Tlaib has to be called a terrorist supporter to her face. So does Ilhan Omar. So does Ocasio-Cortez. So does Chris Van Hollen. So does Richard Blumenthal. So do the rest of them. Chris Murphy, etc. Every day they have to be called terrorist supporters. Mehdi Hasan has to be called a supporter of the most hateful, awful, violent extremes out there. Every time he tries to make some claim that it's Israel, it's the United States, it's Trump, it's the military, it's the political right, they're all involved in supporting genocide. You're the one who is de facto giving the support to the Iranian regime and not to the Iranian people. They want to play the other part of it. The second thing, the penalty is seen, right? Never the first one where they commit the first act of just absolute madness. They think our response is the thing that should be used against us. I believe that their action is the thing that is wholly unacceptable. And in order to turn that tide, you have to get people with you. The president hasn't done it yet. Is this taking too long? No. Is this a forever war? No. Is that just a nonsense term? Yes. Does it get utilized by the political left and the weird woke right? Absolutely. Are they wrong? Yes. Say so. You're allowing a narrative to be baked, and that narrative needs to be broken. If the president is going to just try and wait out the Iranians, he can. He absolutely can. The president wants that to be the strategy. That's going to be the strategy, even though it's not my strategy. But if the president wants to be able to gain the upper hand in a conversation about perception, which is allegedly something that matters to him quite greatly, he needs to change the conversation. He needs to change the tone. He needs to change the attitude. That's how you change the perception.

0: And I just cannot figure out why they're not doing it. Is all lost in Iran? Absolutely not. Is the president utilizing a strategy I don't like? Absolutely. Is he going to turn tail and run? He hasn't yet. And just because the Wall Street Journal or the leftist media or Iran says so doesn't make it true. It makes it ugly that anybody would take their side. This is about perception right now. This is a perception war. And so we're clear, President Trump is losing it. And I just don't want that to be the case. Speaking of perception, the perception of Tucker Carlson has to be broken man. I've got that coming up. This is Tony Katz today.
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8: 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I've had a couple of beers, man. 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Like, my wife, she'll sit there next to me, and she's like, I don't like him. 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You know what I mean? Like,
7: 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It's usually the other way around. The women are usually the ones that get me first. But something must be wrong with your wife. 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
7: Yeah, so, that's what I was saying. 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

0: Yesterday, we're doing the show, we're minding our own business, smoking a cigar, having a good time. And I said, you know, it's weird. I haven't seen Caroline Leavitt, the White House press secretary. She did a presser a couple weeks ago after coming back from having a baby. I hope everything is going well. And I'm like, it's curious that I haven't heard a press conference from her. And then later that day, here comes President Trump to say, Caroline Leavitt is leaving so she can go raise her family. Tony Katz today. Good to be with you. Mazel tov to her, really and truly. None of that is ever easy. She is having a very public conversation that women have all the time, career or family. Families have all the time. This is a thing. And what she has said is, I'm choosing family. And good on her. And yes, I am aware, as the chat room is reminding me, that progressives have been very, very, very nasty towards Caroline Leavitt. Terrible and awful. Oh, but no one was a bigger liar than Corinne Jean-Pierre. No one was a bigger fraud. And Corinne Jean-Pierre was incompetent. She was dumb. She may still be dumb. An incompetent, incompetent woman, just so we're all clear. That was Corinne Jean-Pierre. Circle back Jen Psaki. What do you want to do? The press secretary job is an outrageously difficult job. It is not about your opinion. It's what it is. That is the position of the president and how you voice it. You know, they're looking now for a replacement. I do not know if my name is in contention just yet. I don't. Oh, wait, hold on. It's not anyway in contention. If I asked, I would do the job. Bah, Felicia, I'm gone. I may only last a week. I don't even know if I would last a full Scaramucci. But the book I would write would be epic. In every world, I get the call right now during this show to be the White House press secretary. I leave the show mid-show. I go do that. And you guys know it. You absolutely know that I would do that immediately. And I'd be a fool not to. Absolutely, positively. Deliver the message of the president, be clear, be direct, be able to work with the press, be disarming, be rough, do the whole thing. Absolutely. No question. And I think Caroline Leavitt, especially with the age, she's 28, exceeded a tremendous amount of expectations. She handled it really well. There are times where I thought she was a little too rough and gruff. There are times I thought she was a little too Kellyanne Conway for my taste, but all the respect in the world for how she handled the gig. Yes, I'd take the gig in a heartbeat. Now, the question is, who could possibly replace her, right? So there's a couple of options here that are being floated. One of them is Alina Haba. This is the former acting U.S. attorney for New Jersey. This was Trump's lawyer, who you saw with him in the early defense of those appeals and all of the attacks on him as he was running for president. That's Alina Haba. Certainly, if we're talking about the look, she's got a look. One of the options is Matt Boyle, Breitbart Washington bureau chief. For those of us who came up in the movement, the idea that Matt Boyle could be considered for White House press secretary is only proof that if you stick at it and you stick at it and you stick at it, crazy things can happen. That's incredible. It's incredible. It's unbelievable that he could be a potential voice. But he's there. He's in it every single day. Constantly at it, and certainly the administration knows who he is. I just can't picture the presentation of going from Caroline Leavitt to Matt Boyle Well, Tony, you can picture it going from Caroline Leavitt to you. I have better hair than Caroline Leavitt, so yes. Then there's a couple other options. One of those options is the White House Communications Director, Stephen Chung. I've never actually seen him in conversation. Overweight, the glasses. Again, that's I don't know if that's the look Trump wants or not. I wouldn't care. Just give me the data. Is he willing to fight? Oh, dear Lord. He's absolutely willing to fight. On every level willing to fight. He has proven himself to be an incredibly competent, sophisticated politico. 1,000%. The allegedly Katie Miller is a possibility, the wife of Stephen Miller. I don't see that one happening at the moment. There is Taylor, is it Dubowick? Budowich? I don't know how to pronounce his last name. A former White House Deputy Chief of Staff. So in terms of understanding the inner workings, that's there. And then there is the Principal Deputy Press Secretary, Anna Kelly. Also possible. I would throw somebody else in the mix. Somebody mentioned Roma Davari. Roma's really smart, really capable. I want to throw into the mix Monica Crowley, who has been taking care of protocol things with the White House. She was supposed to be there in part of the first term and got completely hosed out of something, partially her mistake. You can't engage in any level of plagiarism. You got to give the quotes. But she's well past that. She's capable. Monica Crowley, look for that name. Keep it here. It's Tony Katz today.
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6: Fox News, I'm Ted Linder. Energy Secretary Chris Wright claims in a post on X that 15 million barrels of oil are flowing through the Strait of Hormuz per day, but shipping data firm Kepler says just 84 vessels crossed the waterway last week, while J.P. Morgan says the real number is closer to 4 million barrels per day. On Fox, Secretary Wright insists the reports he receives are accurate.
7: Every day I get a report of transits in the north and the south and the exact product count and details of what goes through in the south.
6: President Trump claims the Strait of Hormuz is open while Iran says it's closed. Tropical storm Lala forecast to become a hurricane as it approaches the Big Island of Hawaii on Saturday, bringing with it as much as 2 feet of rain, according to the National Hurricane Center. A hurricane watch in effect for the Big Island.
8: If it makes a landfall, it'll be only the seventh landfalling storm or hurricane in the Hawaiian Islands in about 75 years.
6: It's Fox Weather's Mike Seidel. 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

0: There is a story that is going to make national news. And it's not just about the flooding in the Midwest. Now, we told you about the rains yesterday. Holy cow, this has been crazy. People have been killed because of flying debris. Homes have been destroyed. It has been a rough couple days, and the rain is not ending. Tony Katz today, good to be with you. We're heard on WMUN in Muncie, Indiana. And I had texted with the programmer there, the general manager there, Steve, and I was like, I hope you're doing all right. And he responded with, I have never seen anything like this. There were reports of evacuations taking place because of this rain, this flooding, and there's still more rain coming. So a thought for the people who are really dealing with this, when I find some areas that we can provide some donation to or provide some help to, we will absolutely get that done. But there's that story. But the story that in the city of Indianapolis, a police officer utilized the flock cameras for personal use. The Indianapolis Metropolitan Police Department suspended an officer for alleged personal use of automated license plate readers. They'll always call them ALPRs. They mean flock cameras, even by another name. They mean surveillance of the people. And one abuse is too many, and every camera has to be removed. And I don't give a good holy damn what the chief says or any of the officers say. You're all wrong. I don't mean to be rude. I don't want to be disrespectful. You're wrong. The cameras have to go. No, I don't trust you. End of list. I'm happy to have that fight, an actual fight, anywhere, anytime. We could do it in public. We could do it behind the scenes over a cigar. Doesn't matter. They all have to go. I've been saying this for a while now. One abuse is too many. But I don't come to you with that today. I come to you to say I only hope, truly hope, because to decide that you're going to watch someone's slow descent into madness and not be concerned, that is not me. We used to watch Tucker Carlson. And that Fox show was out of control. It was the must-watch television. It set the conversation in 24-hour news cycles. What Beck had done prior, and what I wished he had been able to really do with the Blaze, and that's a whole conversation for another day, Tucker Carlson was doing in that time slot he was doing at Fox News. He set the conversation for the country. There are very few people who have been able to do such a thing. He was doing it. He was absolutely doing it. And then, of course, he got let go, and a lot of us said, what in the bloody heck? And then he started doing things on Twitter, and you saw the views and the downloads. You're like, look at that. You don't need Fox. It's very possible he needed Fox. Maybe he needed the guardrails. Maybe he needed the producers. Maybe he needed someone to keep him in focus. When he did the interview with Vladimir Putin, people got angry with him. And I said very clearly, and I don't change a single word, what's wrong with you? He did an interview with the leader of Russia. You would do that interview too. You're just upset you didn't get the interview. Of course you do the interview. Of course you do. And you're doing it in Russia. You might have to be, you know, a little concerned with getting home. You do the interview. Of course you do. I thought nothing of it except good for him. And then he started doing videos about, look how great Russian supermarkets are. I'm sorry, what? Russian supermarkets are so clean, and look at the prices. If you would choose a Russian supermarket over an American supermarket, that's insane. You're just being ridiculous. You're saying something just to say something. There's no way you mean it. None of it's true. That's a garbage statement. You sound like a moron. I said so. And from there, it only got worse. Bit by bit and piece by piece. And then came the Israel stuff. And you don't have to like Israel. I never asked. I don't care if you like Israel or not. It means nothing. I swear to you, it means nothing to me. What somebody else's thought process of whether they like Israel or don't. I never asked them whether they like Greece. Do you like Sudan? Yes or no? I never asked. Never asked. If you think that Israel dragged the United States into the war, I'm sorry, it's embarrassing and it's pathetic. And, oh, the country is governed and controlled by Israel. That's weirdo freak stuff. Sorry. We can't be friends again. And I actually tried. I had some old email addresses of his. I tried to reach out to him. What are you doing? They all got bounced back. They were older, and I admit, they all got bounced back. And slowly, he has, of course, allowed the descent into madness. And the guest that he has on, having Hunter Biden was it for me. You're going to try and rehabilitate Hunter Biden? He's still going to lie about the laptop from hell? You're going to buy into this? Not going to be a part of this. You and him are going to have a conversation about how much you enjoy and really respect Candace Owens. Candace Owens, who has not met a single falsehood regarding the assassination of Charlie Kirk that she can't embrace and mouth kiss. She could say anything she wants about the assassination of Charlie Kirk and deal with the ramifications thereof, but can we all agree that it has been proven that she is engaged in a tremendous number of falsehoods? I think that's easy and obvious, an easy thing to understand and obvious for everyone to see. But having Biden on and having Churchill was the problem, guys. I'm out. And he has slowly been going into this descent. And then you're going to sit there with Joe Kent and Thomas Massie, Marjorie Taylor Greene. You're talking about how you're going to save the country. Yeah, not for me. Thank you very much. And then comes this. And then comes this right here. This got posted by Joel Mowbray. From Tucker Carlson's show, Tucker engaged in a conversation that Ben Shapiro is a government creation.
1: We're not playing this to suggest that Ben Shapiro was like a shaper of history, a mover in American politics. He's not. He's an employee like most everybody else. He's doing what he's told. He represents larger interests, obviously.
0: So it is acceptable to say that you, Tucker, are controlled by Qatar. You're paid by Qatar. You're owned by Qatar. You are a puppet of Qatar. If I take a look at you in these videos, I can actually see Qatar's hand moving. It must be really deep, probably up to the elbow. Is this what we do now? Ben Shapiro is a government creation of Israel and Lord only knows who else. This is a serious conversation that Tucker is having.
1: So why bother to replay and then rebut something that Ben Shapiro said? Well, in an effort to speak to the people who put him up to it. So the whole point of Ben Shapiro, and there is a point to Ben Shapiro, this is not like some organic phenomenon, like Ben Shapiro was just so charming and brilliant that he somehow got into Harvard Law School and then eyebrows and all emerged as a social media titan. No, of course not. Ben Shapiro had a deal with Facebook, a deal no one else got. And so the point of Ben Shapiro was,
0: maybe he got a deal nobody else got. But can't the same exact thing be said about you? You're an invention of some government entity. You had, the CIA daddy and the money this and all that. What, you think you're so smart, so bright? Is it? I'm going to go back to it. Everything you said can be easily applied to you. Is this what we do now?
1: Here's a way to send a very specific message to outline and sell a very specific worldview to young people. Ben Shapiro is an old person's idea of a young person. He is a spokesman for a group of older people.
0: So Tucker aimed at younger saying people. That I have an idea. Shapiro is not a real person.
1: Let's get Ben Shapiro. This guy, Ben Shapiro, he's brilliant. He's a really promising young kid. And we'll get him to sell free market economics and a robust Reaganite foreign policy to the young folks.
0: You're right, because nobody has ever said, hey, I like your message. Let me help you build that. That's never happened. It's like no one's ever said, hey, I like your product. Let me help you build that. That doesn't happen. What kind of argument is this?
1: And by the way, it kind of worked for a while, thanks to the trans movement, which you suspect they also kind of concocted, this same group. But whatever, wherever that came from, for a while, Ben Shapiro seemed like he was on the side of common sense, and he's for free speech, and he's against the trans lunacy, et cetera, et cetera. But always, from day one, the point was Ben Shapiro is going to sell this very specific version of economics, not capitalism. It bears no resemblance to anything Adam Smith advocated for, but the kind of modern American monopoly arrangement where six countries, companies can behave like countries, have sovereignty, unlike our own nation, and control every part of your life through debt.
0: So the argument from Tucker Carlson is they got this Jew for the money stuff. I understood that right. I understood that right.
1: Which is kind of broad but fairly accurate definition of our current economic system. So sell that and then sell the even harder to pitch idea that it's unpatriotic to oppose wars for Israel. Like, first of all, it's obviously anti-Semitic. I mean, it's just an expression of hate. If you don't want to regime change some country you can't find on a map, obviously you're a bigot. You're basically a Nazi. In fact, you must be for Hitler. You probably are opposed to the Second World War too. You probably have problems with Churchill. It's literally immoral to oppose Ben Shapiro's employer's foreign policy.
0: The immoral part is saying that Ben Shapiro has employers and handlers. It's just stupid to think that Churchill was the problem and not Hitler.
1: But it's also un-American. Like, this country was founded to fight wars for Israel. That's why we're here. I mean, our founder said explicitly, America exists as a Judeo-Christian country to support Israel. Okay? So whatever prime minister of that country wants, we're doing. I mean, that's why we're here. So if you're against it, you don't believe in America. You're against America. Why don't you just leave? Maybe we'll revoke your green card. Oh, don't have a green card? We'll strip you your citizenship. And that's what ICE exists to do now. In any case, you should know watching this that these are not just Ben Shapiro's opinions. The extent he actually has opinions, who knows? But these are the opinions of the people who prop up Ben Shapiro, who created Ben Shapiro. And this is what they think. This is the argument they sincerely believe, apparently, is going to appeal to young people who are worried about the price of burritos.
0: Price of burritos. It's over, kids. It's over. Tucker's over. No one can seriously quote him and expect a response other than, my gosh, you need Jesus. And I don't know anybody who needs Jesus more than Tucker Carlson. It was a good run. I really wish you the best, and I hope you find the help that you need. And maybe that is Jesus. Whatever it is, I hope you find it, and that right soon. This is Tony Katz today.
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0: the WNBA had themselves a meeting, and you will not believe what they decided. Tony Katz today. I'll get to that in a little bit, but I caught this piece where Dejanay Carrington, she's the one who clotheslined Sophie Cunningham. It's a physical league, the WNBA. And then after getting ejected, she goes, white privilege. Well, here's a video of her in a game last night hitting two players in the face. Well, there's one. It was the right hand possible, and then the left hand, boom, boom, right in the face, right there. So that's one. And then the other one is just a wee bit more egregious right there, where she comes flying in like she's Superman to stop the play and right hand directly to the mouth. Right hand. I could watch this like it's a Zapruder film. Back and to the right. Back and to the right. Back and to the right. And there it is. And then, oh, wait, there's Jackie. That's not Jackie. Let's not mock. For the record, these kinds of things happen in the WNBA a lot. And for the record, some players do this and they don't care. They think it's an intimidation tactic. I would assume it's what happens when you have less talent. It could be an example of what happens in a league where the physicalness, the reaction time, isn't going to be as fast as in the NBA, and so this is what you get. Could be a bunch of things. All I know is the WNBA had to ask itself, what is a woman? Because, well, they haven't answered the question yet. And they had a meeting. We've got the results of the meeting. You're not going to believe it. Not gonna believe it. I will bring that to you next. Keep it here. It's Tony Katz today.
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13: Expected to plead guilty. I'm Lisa Lacerra, Fox News. Luigi Mangione, the man accused of gunning down an insurance executive in Midtown Manhattan in 2024, will be in court tomorrow morning in Lower Manhattan.
14: Mangione is facing two federal interstate stalking charges resulting in Brian Thompson's death. He faces a maximum of life in prison. The trial is set to start in January.
13: Fox's Brian Yenes. Mangione has been charged in both state and federal court in New York and still faces the possibility of a trial in the state case. That trial is set to begin September 8th, but under New York law, a state prosecution could be barred if the federal case is resolved first, but it's not automatic. For the first time in 16 years, three people have been executed on the same day in the United States.
15: Oklahoma, Tennessee, and Alabama carrying out the death sentences. All three of the prisoners convicted of murder. Although unusual, the fact that they occurred on the same day, merely a coincidence. Last month, two people were executed on the same day day in Florida, the first state in nearly a decade to put two people to death on the same day.
13: Fox's Gary Baumgartner. A jury of 6 men and 10 women have been selected to hear the case against an ex-gang leader accused of orchestrating the killing of Tupac Shakur nearly 30 years ago. The aircraft carrier USS George Washington is making its way to the Middle East from Asia as reports have surfaced of supply and mental health issues on board the USS Lincoln, which has been stationed in the Gulf for a record 240 days.
16: Democrat Senator Richard Blumenthal raising concerns of supply shortages, water contamination, plumbing issues, and deteriorating mental health in a letter to Secretary Hegseth, asking, quote, whether the Navy can sustain the operational tempo now being demanded of its carrier force.
13: Fox's Jackie Heinrich at the White House. Secretary Hegseth says the claims are completely misrepresented. America's listening to Fox News.
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1: Now.
13: The former Army private accused of setting a fire outside a federal building in Manhattan has appeared in court.
17: Andrew Arabaca entered a plea of not guilty to arson charges. He is accused of setting a fire outside the Jacob K. Javits Federal Building in Lower Manhattan in July. Prosecutors say Arabaca started planning his attack in January when he traveled to upstate New York and Pennsylvania to purchase a pellet gun, BB gun, and fireworks. They say he told investigators he had considered other locations in New York City before deciding on the employee entrance at 26 Federal Plaza. Surveillance video shows a man in a helmet lighting fireworks, pouring gasoline onto a stairwell and lighting it, then firing a BB gun before a security guard tackles him. In New York City, Tanya J. Powers, Fox News.
13: Arabaca is due in court again in December. A federal civil rights agency is dropping a subpoena enforcement action against Nike over its hiring and diversity practices.
18: 7 months after the Equal Employment Opportunity Commission asked a federal court to force Nike to comply with a subpoena seeking information about its diversity, equity, and inclusion policies, the agency's backing off. In a court filing, the EEOC said Nike has now provided the requested documents and information. EEOC Chair Andrea Lucas launched the investigation herself in 2024 as part of her broader scrutiny of corporate DEI policies, alleging Nike discriminated against white employees. Nike declined to comment on the dismissal, but had argued in court the subpoena amounted to a fishing expedition. Carmen Roberts, Fox News.
13: The UK has recorded its hottest day of the year, with temperatures hitting 100.6 degrees Fahrenheit in West London. Britain and France are experiencing their fifth heat wave of the year, and drought conditions are spreading. Authorities remain on high alert for wildfires. I'm Lisa Lacera. This is Fox News.
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22: I never once in any of my conversations anywhere say that first you have to agree with me. You don't have to agree with me. Even when I say I'm right, I'm just making the point of this is where I'm at. I am willing to engage in the disagreement. Doesn't mean that you have to agree with me. I can't force someone to agree with me. I'm okay with conversations with people I disagree with. There are places where I do indeed have red lines based on policy and philosophy. Communism is one of those places. There's no place in any civil society for communism. There's no value to communism. One would have to be a fool to think that communism provides a value. One would actually have to be as dumb as a Columbia University graduate. Tony Katz, that's me, by the way. What's up, everybody? Tony Katz today, an absolute pleasure to be here, a pleasure to be with you. Find everything I do over at TonyKatz.com, live streaming on the YouTube and on the Rumble, Tony Katz on Twitter, which is X, Tony Katz, and Facebook, Tony Katz Radio. You don't have to be in total concord to be decent. You don't. It doesn't have to be done. There are plenty of things that Pat McAfee, the content creator, radio host, has said that I'm like, nope, that's not me. But he's also created a world, and he's created a following and a fan base and a value that ESPN saw, hey, let's put $60 million into this guy. That $60 million number matters because the other day, it's the Patriot Games, and Pat McAfee is there and the president is there. And actually, Pat McAfee met President Trump as he was there on the tarmac on the plane, and it's raining and Trump's there holding the umbrella and McAfee is there. Jeans, black t-shirt, white hat turned backwards. Hey, Mr. President, how you doing? I don't know if he gave him the finger guns or what have you. It was very weird, but I was like, all right. He met the president there, and then they were at the Patriot Games together, and they were sitting next to each other. Social media exploded with anger. And in that social media, there are a bunch of people who are radio sports podcasters and sports radio hosts, infuriated. And what are they doing? They're calling Pat McAfee a pedophile because they've decided that Trump is a pedophile. Now, we know that this is a lie. But they don't care because what they're doing is not engaging in any kind of honesty, which would be, man, I'm not a fan of Trump. You're sitting with him. I would never do such a thing. What they're doing is going to the lowest common denominator and buying into any lie and pushing any lie because they don't care that it's a lie. All they know to do is I don't like, therefore attack. Don't engage on policy. Don't engage on philosophy. Engage in the lies because anything that destroys the target is good. This is Alinsky. Pick the target, personalize it, freeze it, and polarize it. Ridicule is man's most potent weapon. It doesn't matter if it's true. Just say it. Every conversation about Trump as pedophile is a lie. And those people are liars, and they know they're liars, and they've been proven liars. We see that they're liars. They don't care. They don't care because their emotion controls them, and they have no capacity to deal in the realities. They cannot engage politically. They cannot engage in policy. All they have is their emotion. Now, why do they have the emotion? It's a good question. We're going to get to that. They call him Pat McAfee a pedophile. They call him a sellout. They call him disgusting. You know, Pat McAfee has a music album coming out this Friday. I'm going to bet any amount of money it's going to be kind of like Eddie Murphy coming out with an album. I'm so glad he decided to stick to comedy. But people are mocking the album coming out. How dare a guy having fun with his life have fun with his life? How dare him try something? What's the big deal? Don't buy the album. By the way, Pat bought the album and listened to it, and I hope you had a good time with it. My God, this was a bunch of crap. Stick to the radio. You might say that. Attacking him for doing something. Oh, no, no, you have to stay in your lane. That's one of the things that they always say. Stay in your lane. What's my lane? If it's my lane, aren't I the one who decides what it is? That would make sense. It's my lane. It's not your lane. It's my lane. I get to decide what is in my lane. And there are a lot of things in my lane. And I might decide to, wait for it, change lanes. Because I decide my lane. The best thing in the world you will ever see, when I say the best, the most horrifying, is that people will decide that you're only allowed to do this one thing. They see you a certain way. You're only allowed to do this one thing. I know that there are people out there who see me as a radio host. That's all Tony can be, as a radio host. There's nothing more than a radio host. I don't see myself that way. I do talk radio. I do TV. I podcast. I write. I create. And I'm an excellent lover. I have got a panoply of things that I do. One lane. Baby, I got a whole bunch of lanes. No one gets to decide that but me. And for you, no one gets to decide it but you. But somehow, because Pat McAfee's in the public eye, everyone gets to decide his lane. And then they'll go after his employer. How could ESPN possibly have hired this guy? He gets $60 million a year.

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3: Time you'd be like, you're ready to go. I'd be like, hold on, I'm just responding. And be like, would you stop? Stop doing it. I'm like, I can't. It's just too good. I'm funny. And I'm responding to all these tough guys. A lot of them, they do. They host a podcast about this team or that team, right? They've got the thing that they're interested in. They do a show about it, a radio host. And it reminded me of something I have said before, and that is the sports guys are very bad at the politics. One or two guys are able to do the crossover stuff. I've mentioned Will Caden before. I've mentioned Clay Travis before. But the sports guys are very, very bad at the politics. And part of the issue is that the sports guy does not, when it comes to things political, have to go deep. They don't have to do research. They don't have to engage philosophy. They don't have to understand the history. They don't have to understand how the dots connect. There is no study. There is only what will ensure I can possibly get the next interview. There is no question that what LeBron James said about Daryl Morey, the then general manager of the Houston Rockets, was wrong. Daryl Morey, the guy was MIT. Where was he with his brain? He had to educate himself on the Hong Kongers because Daryl Morey said, free Hong Kong? No, no, no, no, no, no, no. LeBron James wanted that sweet, sweet China cash and didn't care whose neck got a boot. That's what happened. But oh no, LeBron is so great. You know, he created a school. You know, he did this. Dude, that was an ugly thing for him to do. Throw Hong Kongers under the bus. Also, floppity flop flop, not so interested. And for the record, Michael Jordan was better. Case closed. But the sports guy, having no desire to dig in on the philosophical, on the historical, of how some of these political things move and maneuver, having no willingness to engage honestly and clearly on the subject at hand, rather they have been taught that their emotional fervor for their team or for the sport will suffice. It doesn't have to be a practical application. It doesn't have to be an intellectual pursuit. This is one of my laments, by the way, of talk radio and Toto and the influencer class. All you have to do is show how angry you are. All you have to do is show this is how a real man does it. And all this other horse crap, the idea that you can actually connect the dots politically, philosophically, historically, that is like an ancient art. And I'm like, well, I'm screwed because this is kind of what I do in between smoking cigars and being quite humorous, and I want to keep doing the thing I do, and I'm going to keep doing it. If it means I lose out on a couple hundred stations, oh well, that's the way it goes. But the sports guy never, ever, ever got checked on the emotion and having to ground that with the actual pursuit of the data in question. The emotion and the opinion said louder is what got them success. I have nothing against Stephen A. Smith. Zero. I don't know what the hell he has done to get me to believe that when it comes to political acumen or political theory, he's a guy I should be listening to. I'm not mad at him. And I only

0: applaud the idea of the attempt. You got to go out there and do the thing. You have to go out there and do the thing, and you got to get your butt kicked. How else do you think it happens? I've been at this for a while, and when I first started, I got the living crap kicked out of me. Of course you did. You didn't think about this. What about that? How do you deal with the rejection? How do you deal with the response? How do you process to be able to then connect it to other things to be able to further prove a point, a theory, a philosophy? It takes time. At this stage, it is still about study and research, and some of it is just muscle memory. You've already heard that thing before, so you know exactly where you're going and how you're going to respond to it. Where is the confrontation to their politics? And the answer is, for the sports guy, it doesn't exist. And it is why I have said from the beginning, when the sports guys get involved in the politics, dear gosh, are they terrible at it. Now, I don't say shut up and talk about dribbling. You can do it all you want, sports guys, but the vast majority of you suck at it. I don't care if you've got 40 million subscribers. It doesn't matter. There are people with more subscribers than me. There are people with less subscribers than me. There are people with more subscribers who are very bad at this. There are people with less subscribers who are very good at this. It's just real. You watch these people responding to Pat McAfee. Not a one of them. I say it clearly without any hesitation. They don't have a mind. It is pablum. Pablum. If you had said, man, that's a nutty thing to do. Okay, it's a nutty thing to do. Just nutty. That's sitting with Donald Trump. That's nutty. What did you want them to do? Punch Trump in the face? And they'll answer with yes. And that's how broken they are. And by the way, that is actually a true story of somebody I know who was asked to appear in an event with Trump, and Trump hugged the guy, and the response was, you should have punched him in the face. Seriously, the response he got. There's more to that story, but I'm not going to give it all right now. It has been talked about publicly, but I don't know if I'm allowed to say it on air. They're broken people who have no interest in what you and I have an interest in, which is the actual pursuit of the understanding of the thing in question. They say, let me show how good and decent I am by calling Pat McAfee names, by insulting his children, by attacking his job, and then these people over here will like me. And oh, look at all the hits I got. Look at the clicks I got. And that was the last 24 hours. That was the last 24 hours, guys. Don't worry, Pat McAfee will be back, you know, in the barrel again. People coming at him. When you create success, it happens. They absolutely want to tear you down. Do I agree with Pat McAfee politically? I don't know everything about Pat McAfee politically. I've never had to sit down and talk to the guy politically. If I ever got the opportunity, the cigars are on me, Pat. I got bourbon. It's all right here. It's not as big as your studio, but it's home. I'd agree, I'd disagree, what have you. He's going to say something one day in the future and be like, that's the dumbest thing I ever heard. It's going to happen. He's not an idol, and he shouldn't be treated like some kind of special angel. He sat with the president. Yeah. Everyone just needs to move on with their day. Oh, and stop screaming things like pedophile. You all sound weird. Really, really weird. And as we learned from Tim Walz, that's the worst thing someone can be. I'm Tony Katz, and this right here is Tony Katz Today.
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0: This was out there in West Hartford, Connecticut. And it was a school board meeting. I think it's a school board meeting. Tony Katz today, because they're talking about paying teachers. And the school board member, she's up there on the dais, and she's wearing, she's wearing ears. It's like a hair band, something to keep the hair back. She's a black woman, and it's in her hair, and it looks like ears, like she's a cat. They're like cat ears. I don't know how to. It's there on the live stream there, producer Landon. Those are cat ears. Those are ears of a cat, and they've got like they've been bedazzled, right?
1: Yeah,
0: I don't know why she's wearing it. Maybe she thought she was being sassy. And she is making an argument, ladies and gentlemen, that black teachers should be paid more.
2: So I know we have like some efforts to increase diversity in the district. So I'm wondering, especially around administration, are there financial incentives for black and brown people to work here? It's an extra burden, quite frankly, to be a black and brown teacher and administrator in the district. And so I think we should start thinking about that financially if we're not already. But I know we call ourselves leaders, and I know we have an Office of Equity and Belonging, so I'm sure we can figure it out. We got money. It's West Hartford.
0: Oh, it's an extra burden. Because you say so? Or because you can probably guilt a couple of bucks out of some people. Bigoted madness is not going to end until the money train ends. You know that, right? People will continue to push every kind of nonsense thing they can because they think they can profit from it. There's some type of reward to get. If it's not financial, it's reputation capital. Why would you have someone like this on your school board or in any part of your world? You know that that's nonsense, right? It's an extra burden. Says who? I'm Tony Katz.
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0: News, and I'm Chris DeMeo. Tens of thousands still without power in Ohio after storms swept through parts of the state on Tuesday.
1: I certainly feel for them. You know, we've been in contact with the utility companies who tell us that they're, you know, they're getting these numbers down. But if you're one of the people who still doesn't have electricity, that doesn't give you much consolation.
0: That's Ohio Governor Mike DeWine. While the storms are over, the region is still experiencing severe floods. Nearly two dozen Democratic-led states suing the federal government over a government effort to remove unqualified foreign truck drivers from the road.
2: What's happening here is you have these liberal states actually siding with an illegal truck driver over the safety of an American citizen. It shows how perverse these radical leftists have become.
0: Transportation Secretary Sean Duffy on Fox's The Ingram Angle. 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

0: Three more things? Why, yes. Yes, I do. Tony Katz. Tony Katz today. An absolute pleasure, guys. Glad that you are here. What are three more things? These are things that should be front page news, but because of all the front page news, they don't make the front pages. And that's why I bring it to you, three more things. I'm Tony Katz. The show is Tony Katz today. And, of course, on Twitter is Tony Katz. Find me there in the live stream there. Facebook, Tony Katz Radio. And on YouTube and Rumble, Tony Katz. Get on in. Come see it happen. In one of the weirder stories that I'd come across, Newsmax reporting that Paramount might leave California and is thinking about moving to New York. I don't get it at all. How in the world could you say California's not working? No, wait, we all understand how you can say that. But how is it possible that New York would be better? Now, part of this has to do with not just the running of the company writ large, but has to do specifically with lawsuits and antitrust suits. So there are a series of attorneys general that want to block the merger of Paramount with Warner Brothers Discovery. So Paramount is considering a move out of California. They're saying, we need to go. Now, I took this as they're looking to move to New York. Oh, no, no, no, no. They're looking at moving CBS out of New York. I said it first. We were right here together, guys. What did we say? We said of Fox News. We said of Newsmax. What are you guys still doing in New York? What's wrong with you? Why in the world would you ever be headquartered in New York? Why would you do it? It's over. Cynthia Nixon runs the city. That communist and all her communist folk. Zoran Mamdani, a living embodiment of the Red-Green Alliance. Why would you be in that city? Why would you do it? This is a city and this is a state that doesn't do the most basic thing. And you ask me what the most basic thing is. Is it making sure people don't pee on the sidewalk? Listen, one could hope and dream that they would stop that. Making sure that people could ride the subways without being killed? Oh, wouldn't that be nice? No. The one thing that they don't do that they need to do is say, we do things here the way we do things in the United States. And no, where you came from doesn't matter as much. Public prayer, where they overtake streets, needs to be outlawed, including by bulldozer. I'm sorry. I'm saying that if you want to get a permit and have an event in a public park somewhere, you're more than welcome to do that. I have zero problem with that whatsoever. But if you think you could just grab 500 Muslims, take over the streets and engage in prayer on the streets, and everybody has to drive around you or walk around you, screw you. Bulldozers, you'll move. We don't do that here. We don't do street takeovers. We don't allow religious takeovers of any kind and in any case. Scream and yell about Islamophobia and bigotry and religious freedom all you want. You do not have the freedom to stop traffic for your prayer rugs. No, you don't, because you're not engaged in prayer in that way at all. You're engaged in moving and growing a political system by creating fear. I have no fear. You're wrong. Off you go. Off you go. That's the answer. And these cities are not willing to fight that because ridiculous liberal white women like Cynthia Nixon want to say, oh, look how beautiful that is. Don't these people understand that they're doing something so important? We have freedom of religion here. It's not a religion. We allow these things. You allow the blocking of traffic? I hope you're going to enjoy the subjugation. Moving out of New York is the right thing to do. One must starve New York. Atlas Shrugged is a really good book. It must collapse. They want to collapse it. Let them. Now, I know that there are a lot of people who be like, well, Tony, don't you have to fight for things? I hear you. And I know people still in California still fighting. Great. Great. Until it collapses, they're never going to learn. They're never going to learn. Now, there is this gubernatorial race. Steve Hilton, he has a shot, one would think, one would hope, against Javier Becerra. There's a chance here for him to be the guy. For them to actually say, we have a Republican governor. Becerra in the Real Clear Politics average is up by 22 points. Now, if I listen to Michigan and Wisconsin, this means that Steve Hilton is going to win. Because that polling is just a mess. And I think it was News Nation that wrote a story. What went wrong in Wisconsin? Are you trying to make cover for what happened here? The pollsters don't know how to measure these communists. They don't know how to measure it yet. They wanted to argue in Wisconsin because David Crowley, who won, had dropped out of the race and then came back in the race. They didn't have enough time to put together the polls properly to account for him. Maybe, but it doesn't explain what happened in Michigan, where you had the same issue. Abdul El-Sayed up by 13.5, and he wins by 1%. That is a massive fail. There's a problem in the methodology. There's a problem in who you're counting. So moving out of New York, I get. Moving out of California, I get. The acknowledgement is that leaving California is among the company's options as they fight antitrust lawsuits brought by California and 11 other states. And those states are arguing that combining Paramount and Warner would give the merged company excessive power over theatrical movie distribution and cable television. If there's anything that the left hates, it's when you have too much power. Not when they have too much power, when you have too much power. In all these things, I don't mind that we look out for monopoly. I get this, and I do find myself at odds with myself in terms of government interference here. But I like the idea of punishing the abusers. Who said you had to give them tax money? Screw them. When Zohar Mamdani goes after, what's his name? Griffin. The hedge fund guy. What's his first name? I can't remember his first name right now. Ken Griffin. Ken Griffin is right to say, well, forget it. We'll leave New York. We'll take all our business with us. We won't build this building. We'll do it in Miami. I think you should come to the Midwest, Mr. Griffin. But hey, that's just me. He's the CEO of Citadel. Then you have red states that are working on bringing down property taxes. So this is a story out of the Wall Street Journal about Wyoming, where them, North Carolina, Florida, Oklahoma, have property tax limits or rollbacks on the ballot this November. Lots and lots of states are doing this. You've had Ron DeSantis of Florida saying we should eliminate the property tax. And for the record, we should eliminate the property tax. I have seen economists saying you don't understand what the property tax does. I absolutely understand what the property tax does. Well, how else are we going to fund schools and things that are important? You don't want these services. You want to destroy your city. None of that is true. By the way, you're terrible at your job, so-called economists. I will argue again for the people in the cheap seats that I understand that states can levy taxes. I understand that the federal government can levy taxes. In the role that the federal government plays, I oppose vehemently and with everything in me income taxes. The federal government is not a partner in my labor. I shouldn't have to pay them as one. It is disgusting. It is an affront. It is wrong. The adding of the income tax to the U.S. Constitution was a mistake, part of the horrors of 1913. By the way, it's the 16th Amendment for those of you playing the home game. The income tax has done zero good in the United States. It has only divided people, utilized as a cudgel, as a weapon against those you politically disagree with. No value has come from the income tax. It was not necessary. It was a control feature. It has failed us. We should eliminate it immediately. we should rescind the 16th Amendment to the Constitution, just like we did the 21st Amendment to rescind the 18th. And that, by the way, was the fact that we like bourbon and it tastes good. Just, delicious. When it comes to the states can have income taxes. While I disagree with it still, at least I can move to a state that has no income tax or a low income tax. I can make the decision. I can vote with my feet. What no state should be allowed to do is engage in a property tax. A property tax dictates that you do not actually own what it is you own. If any economist would like to argue this with me, feel free, but you're wrong. If I have to pay a tax on land I've already purchased year after year after year after year, and if I don't pay the tax, you, the state, can take the land from me. I don't own the land. If I have to pay the VIG, I don't own the land. Well, Tony, you get all the upside value when the value increases. Yes, and I take the downside of the value decreases. None of that matters. That's my investment. Of course I gain or I could lose. But whether I gain or whether I lose, you've got your hand in my pocket, you scumbag state government, saying, give me mine. And I don't think you put any skin in the game, kitten. You ain't taking no risk to the loss. You just keep saying, in the words of Goodfellas, blank you, pay me. That's you. Why would you have this right? Well, how else are you going to fund schools? 19,000 other ways to do this. I didn't say that there couldn't be taxes. I'm a believer in low taxes. I'm a believer in ending the income tax. I'm a believer in ending the property tax. I never said there would be no tax. I live in the real world. If you want amenities, if you want services, they have to get paid for. Some things government can do and wanted to do. Some things they can't do and they should never do. And then they would be better stewards of our dollars. There is no argument to the property tax other than control. Eliminating the property tax is the right, smart course in every state, including my own and including yours. And the people who say, well, you can't fund things otherwise. Radically unserious people. And what we need are serious people. Serious, for example, about protecting their data from the data brokers that grab everything they can about you, package it up in a file, and then sell it to the highest bidder. That's what these data brokers do. It's a multi-billion dollar industry. It is costing Americans $20 billion plus each and every year because they take your information, personal information, private information, medical information, your kids' information, and then they sell it and it gets used against you. And it's all legal, which is also insane. You know those phishing texts you get and they know way too much about you? 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

0: NBA gathered and they said, we need to define what a woman is. We need to be able to set clear that we in the WNBA understand what a woman is, and we're gonna let everybody know. So let's sit down and discuss this. And what is a woman? And I don't know what kind of meeting they had, but they then put out a statement, and the statement reads: Today's meeting covered a wide range of topics, including ongoing discussions on transgender athletes and the continued hate and vitriol directed at players online. We will continue to engage all league stakeholders in the coming weeks and months. By the way, anytime they use the term stakeholder, nothing happened. We will approach these important conversations thoughtfully and in alignment with the values of our league. There are no immediate eligibility matters affecting the WNBA, and we strongly denounce the bad faith efforts to use these topics to demean or marginalize others. Translation. Yeah, we have no idea what a woman is. We don't know what it is. We don't know what a woman is. We're not going to define what a woman is. We're not going to be forced to define what a woman is. We don't want to do this. We're going to just be in favor of the bigoted league being the bigoted league. We are not going to do this until the very last second, even if we have to. That's pretty incredible. More incredible that actor Hugh Laurie, you know, from the TV show House, he was posting about this on social media, and some comic by the name of Graham Linehan, I don't know Graham, calling him cowardly. And so Hugh Laurie is like, firstly, blank off. And secondly, no, I don't believe men should compete against women. I thought I made that pretty clear if you'd look, but obviously you must get on to your next. And I don't know what he went on from there. So good job, WNBA. I'm Tony Katz.
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10: I'm Chris DeMeo, Fox News. The Trump administration is backing a new tool for ICE agents. They're set to be fitted for gloves that will be able to deliver non-deadly force through an electric shock. Fox's Mike Tobin has the latest.
11: The idea behind this device is to gain compliance from someone resisting arrest. As we saw during the surge in enforcement activity over the winter and still see, ICE agents encounter plenty of resistance. So the glove, or generated low output voltage emitter, is designed to be applied directly to the skin to deliver a pain stimulus of up to 380 volts. The Kentucky company that makes it, Compliant Technologies, says it can help an officer gain compliance in seconds. Now, Borders czar Tom Homan told Fox the force is non-lethal and is needed in the field. DHS is proposing spending $10 to $20 million on the gloves with the goal of equipping agents by next March.
10: Now, the ACLU claims that pairing ICE agents with this new technology is a recipe for more harm to the public and less accountability. Luigi Mangione is set to appear at an emergency hearing on Friday where he's expected to change his plea.
12: Mangione faces two federal interstate stalking charges resulting in the death of UnitedHealthcare CEO Brian Thompson in 2024. A senior Justice Department source tells Fox News there is no plea deal and the DOJ is seeking the maximum penalty of life in prison without parole. In other words, Mangione is expected to plead guilty without anything promised in return. The question is why? So if Mangione pleads guilty to federal crimes, a legal fight could then play out over the fate of the New York State case. The Manhattan DA's office would have to successfully argue that the federal stalking charges are different enough from the state second-degree murder charges to move forward.
10: That's Fox's Brian Yenis reporting from New York City. Both sets of charges carry the possibility of a life sentence. America's
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10: Maine Democratic Senate candidate Troy Jackson denies a report that he allegedly shoved a longtime partner decades ago. Fox's Alexis McAdams reports from New York.
14: Senate Republicans are calling on Democrats to condemn Maine Democratic candidate Troy Jackson over this violent incident that happened decades ago. So back in 1988, this police report that was uncovered says he kicked open a door, punched a man in the face, he threatened him, and also that same night, his longtime partner told police Jackson had, quote, pushed her around. She actually said she wanted to file a cease harassment order against him that same night. Jackson says, yeah, I got into a fight, but I was never violent toward my partner. That partner is also reportedly a second cousin. You remember that story? Now she denies ever making those comments to the police.
10: Jackson says he takes full responsibility for the incident, but says it does not reflect who he is today. He also denies ever being violent with his former partner or any other woman. Well, a judge temporarily pausing New York City's luxury second home tax after several city homeowners sued. New York's Republican candidate for governor in New York, Bruce Blakeman, telling Fox's Business's Varney and Company.
15: His policies are destroying the economy of New York City and will hurt the whole state. So I will have to keep him in check, and I will keep him in check. I know what to do.
10: Mayor Mamdani calls the tax on pied-à-terre fair and beneficial for working New York City residents. His administration already appealed that ruling that paused the tax. New York City projected to raise an extra $500 million a year by taxing luxury second homes. Fox Digital learning that President Trump will travel to Long Island on Friday to appear with newly confirmed Attorney General Todd Blanche and FBI Director Kash Patel at the Nassau County Police Academy. Now, the White House says that the president will highlight what it calls the largest year-to-year drop in violent crime since the FBI began tracking crime statistics. That was back in 1936. I'm Chris DeMeo. This is Fox News.
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16: This is Lee Habib, and this is Our American Stories, and we tell stories about everything here on this show, and our favorite subject, history. Stephen Ambrose was one of America's leading biographers and historians, and at the core of Ambrose's success was his simple belief that history is biography, that history is about people. Ambrose passed in 2002, but his storytelling can now be heard here at Our American Stories thanks to those who run his estate. Here's Ambrose telling the story of the year 1941, a year that would bring the United States into World War II in December, after the Japanese sneak attack on Pearl Harbor.
17: As the year opened, the aggressors were on the march around the world. Mussolini had overrun Ethiopia and was about to launch an attack out of Albania that he had recently conquered down into Greece. The Japanese had taken Manchuria, had taken much of eastern China, were at war with the Red Army in Mongolia in 1939 and in 1940, and were laying plans to move even further south after their conquest in the fall of 1940 of French Indochina, moving down towards British Malaya and the Dutch East Indies. So aggression was being rewarded, and especially so in Hitler's case, where at the beginning of 1940, he stood astride the continent like a colossus, more so even than Napoleon, more than the Holy Roman Emperors, more than Julius Caesar. He was the greatest conqueror the world has seen. At the beginning of 1941, Hitler either had an alliance with or was in military occupation of all of Europe from the Black Sea through what used to be Poland up to Lithuania. Poland had disappeared from the map. Germany had annexed the eastern two-fourths of, the western two-fourths of Poland, and the Russians had the eastern half. And so Poland was off the map at the beginning of 1941. So too for Czechoslovakia, which had been divided into protectorates under the Germans, like Bohemia and Moravia, but Czechoslovakia disappeared. Hungary was an ally. Austria, of course, had been incorporated. Italy was an ally. Hitler was about to invade Yugoslavia, and in the course of the spring of 1941 would take Yugoslavia. Hitler had taken Denmark and Norway and Holland and Belgium and, of course, France down to the line that separated Vichy from occupied France. And Spain, of course, was an ally, and the Soviet Union was an ally, providing Hitler with raw materials and foodstuffs that were critical to his war machine. As against this, Britain stood alone. The only nation in the world that was continuing the fight against Hitler. Meanwhile, in the United States, the argument still was between isolationists and interventionists. That is, the isolationists remained very strong, representing a significant portion of the population. Whether it was 45 or 50 or 55%, can't be said with any accuracy, but that it was a significant portion of the population is clear enough. And it was a retarding factor in America's trying to catch up after years of neglect of our armed forces with what had happened around the world in the 1930s, to try to come up with some modern tanks, modern aircraft, come up with them in something approaching the numbers that America's potential and real enemies had reached and were reaching in arms production. Expanding the personnel of the Army and the Navy and the Air Force and the Coast Guard. All these things were beginning to happen at the beginning of 1941 in the United States, but at a snail's pace. There was not the sense of urgency in it or the sense of teamwork to it that were necessary to the kind of expansion that the times required. So the United States wasn't much of an influence on world affairs because we didn't have much firepower. Still, it was the richest country in the world with worldwide interest, and obviously it was going to have and did have an impact on the development of events, if not at all commensurate with its size and wealth. The big event of the first part of 1941 was with the coming of the longer nights in the North Atlantic, the Battle of the Atlantic. The German U-boat fleet, their submarine fleet, went all out to try to blockade Britain in a resumption of what Ludendorff had started in January of 1917 and what had brought the United States into the First World War. unrestricted submarine warfare around the British Isles. The British suffered grievously in this war of attrition. Britain could not build ships fast enough to replace those that the submarines were sinking. British countermeasures against the submarine were ineffectual, or at least insufficient. They were just beginning to bring sonar online and were beginning to improve their radar and starting to get more destroyers out there with the convoys. But nevertheless, for the most part, Admiral Dönitz, of the commander-in-chief of the German U-boat fleet, was winning the Battle of the Atlantic at the beginning of the longer nights in 1941. And this was obviously critical, just as it had been in 1917. And just as in 1917, when it had been the threat of Britain being cut off from the rest of the world that had brought the United States into the war, he's played a major role in that decision, so too in 1941. We moved very much closer to Britain and took much larger risk than Roosevelt had previously done, rather than see Britain get cut off from the world. And thus, our closeness to war came to depend very heavily on the fate of Britain. All aid short of war is what Roosevelt promised through the first part of 1941.
16: And you're listening to Stephen Ambrose. The story of 1941 is told by the very best there is on World War II. Our American Stories continues with Stephen Ambrose after these messages. Here at Our American Stories, we bring you inspiring stories of history, sports, business, faith, and love. Stories from a great and beautiful country that need to be told, but we can't.

0: 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Joe Pat, what are the first steps to building a stable retirement plan?
1: Number one, protecting your capital, protecting your assets, your life savings that you've worked really hard for. 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And all of this noise about what the Fed is doing, what's inflation doing, let's really peel the onion back and look at what are the things that we can be doing to take the worry and the stress out of your retirement.
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5: And we continue with Our American Stories and with Stephen Ambrose painting a picture of gloom. It was Britain alone, Great Britain alone, fighting this war machine. Let's return to Stephen Ambrose.
6: And Agnew wasn't very far short of war. In the spring of 1941, he sent U.S. troops to Greenland. That meant that the British could pull their troops out of Greenland and send them to North Africa, where they had an active campaign going on. And then later in July of 1941, Roosevelt sent Marines to Iceland. They relieved the British battalion that was there, which then went down into the Middle East to fight in the desert battles. This was a full-fledged alliance, except that the United States was not a belligerent partner in it. But we weren't far short of being a belligerent partner in this alliance. The big event of 1941 that captures everyone's attention, the invasion of the Soviet Union by Nazi Germany and her allies. Italians and Romanians and Hungarians were all a part of this invading force. This was an invasion of Eastern Europe by Central Europe. This was the Genghis Khan in reverse. This was the greatest military operation of all time. In terms of the size of the forces involved and the casualties inflicted. It was a gigantic struggle that was critical to the outcome of the Second World War. That's so obvious you feel almost foolish saying it. But this is where the Second World War was decided, on this Eastern Front, where the Wehrmacht lost 8 out of every 10 soldiers killed in the Second World War.

0: In the United States, Roosevelt typically was back and forth. He issued very tough orders for the Navy in the North Atlantic, so that we got into what was an undeclared war. The first of these presidential undeclared wars, then the next to come was going to be Korea, and then it was going to be Vietnam. But the first was the naval war in the North Atlantic in the summer and fall of 1941. Roosevelt had the U.S. Navy cooperating with the British right on up to Iceland and even beyond, working together. There were some restrictions on what Americans could do. American destroyers were not supposed to throw depth charges at German submarines. And I don't know if that was ever violated or not. What they were, however, allowed to do, and were sent to do, ordered to do, was to track German submarines and inform the British destroyers in the area where they were. And this was done, and in July, a German submarine turned on its American pursuer, a destroyer named the Reuben James, and fired a couple of torpedoes at it, and hit it, and sank it. Roosevelt was outraged. He spoke of these rattlesnakes of the Atlantic. He said that the Reuben James was on innocent passage, carrying nothing but mail to Iceland. All of which was, I mean, of course they were carrying mail to Iceland. They were carrying it to U.S. Marine Division station on, or battalion station on Iceland. And they were radioing the German sub's position and so on. But Roosevelt was able to present this as an innocent American destroyer out in the North Atlantic, minding its own business, and these bastardly Germans just shoot it down. And so he declared naval war on Germany. He gave the United States Navy orders to shoot on sight against German war vessels in the North Atlantic. Now let's turn to the Far East and as it were, see how Roosevelt managed to get America into the war as a unified nation. Something that right up till the first week of December of 1941, no one thought possible. Well, in the Pacific, the Japanese were the aggressors, as the Italians and the Germans were in Europe. The Japanese army had taken control of Japanese politics in the 1920s and the beginning of the 1930s, primarily through political assassination. Any politician who disagreed with them, they just killed them. And pretty soon, not very many politicians would disagree with them. And their program was based on racial ideas of Japanese superiority and the inferiority of all the peoples around them, especially Koreans and Chinese, but to including Russians. And in fact, including everybody else too. Asia for the Asians. They didn't add that they meant Asians for certain Asians, us. They did say that all Asians are equal. They didn't add what they really meant, but some of us are more equal than others. What I'm getting to here is that the Japanese, as conquerors, proved to be as bestial as the Nazis were. They raped and pillaged and looted and shot and had mass executions and carried out atrocities in the footsteps of their advancing troops all through Asia. The worst country to be in the Second World War was China, not Russia, not Germany, not even Yugoslavia, which was god-awful, not even the Philippines, which were terrible. It was China and the Japanese in China, a story that the Japanese really have managed pretty well to, if not suppress entirely, to get most of the world to forget. In response to these Japanese advances in Asia, and especially into China, where Americans felt they had a special relationship based partly on people like Henry Luce and the missionaries, partly on the so-called China lobby in the United States, primarily West Coast politicians and businessmen who were eager to trade with China, primarily a very deep admiration that many Americans had for things Chinese. We had this special relationship with China, and from the beginning of the Japanese invasion of China, the United States have taken the position that we will not recognize these areas that you have conquered as being under your control. We insist on an open door in China. And from the first, the Americans had as a stated principle that before anything else can happen in our diplomacy or in our relationship, the Japanese have got to pull out of China. Something that the Japanese were absolutely never going to do. So you had two non-negotiable positions being taken by the contending sides. And almost with just that sense, I can say, and so that's why we had a Second World War in the Pacific. The Japanese would not pull out of China. We would not recognize their conquest of China. If Japan wanted to become a great power, she was going to have to conquer the natural resources she lacked on her home islands. And if she did that, she was going to get driven back by the Americans. And the British, but she was going to get driven back anyway, she felt. And better to go down fighting, better to have taken the chance, better to have tried than never to have tried at all. Japan entered the war, a prince of the imperial family said later, with a tragic determination and in desperate self-abandonment. Well, in the 1941, there was no question for the Japanese they were going to extend their war. And they were going to push on with their conquest. But against whom? Yeah, they were very tempted in June of 1941 when Hitler invaded the Soviet Union. Stalin had to strip down his armies in Siberia, the great Russian frontier regions, to bring troops back for the defense of Moscow so that for the Japanese, who were the traditional enemies of the Russians, the Hitler's attack on the Soviet Union opened up some very tempting possibilities to strike north. And this is very oil-rich and mineral-rich country up here in Siberia. Very tempting to the Japanese. On the other hand, they were tempted to go south. The Japanese argued among themselves over this. Roosevelt, by the way, listened into the argument because it was being carried out between diplomats, and the United States had broken the Japanese diplomatic code. Eventually, the Japanese decided to go south. That's where the more immediately exploitable resources were.
1: 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When we come back, more with Stephen Ambrose, the story of 1941 here on Our American Stories.
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14: News, I'm Ted Lindner. Tropical storm Lala forecast to become a hurricane as it approaches the Big Island of Hawaii on Saturday, bringing with it as much as 2 feet of rain, according to the National Hurricane Center. A hurricane watch is in effect for the Big Island.
15: If it makes a landfall, it'll be only the seventh landfalling storm or hurricane in the Hawaiian Islands in about 75 years.
14: It's Fox Weather's Mike Seidel. And Energy Secretary Chris Wright claims in a post on X that 15 million barrels of oil are flowing through the Strait of Hormuz per day, but shipping data firm Kepler says just 84 vessels crossed the waterway last week, while J.P. Morgan says the real number is closer to 4 million barrels. And Fox Energy Secretary Wright insists the report he receives indicates 15 million barrels a day are accurate.
16: Every day I get a report of transits in the north and the south and the exact product count and details of what goes through in the south.
14: President Trump claims the Strait of Hormuz is open. Iran says it's closed. 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
1: And we continue with Our American Stories and Stephen Ambrose telling the story of a year. And in this case, a pretty important one. 1941.
0: The Philippines wasn't pumping any oil. The Philippines didn't have a lot in the way of minerals. The Philippines' biggest cash crop was mahogany, which wasn't all that important or valuable to the Japanese, to a Japan at war. So why attack the Philippines at all? Why bring the United States into this war? Because they sit right in the middle of our line of communications. And Roosevelt, in order to deter the Japanese, had just sent America's super weapon out to Clark Field outside of Manila, 50 B-17 four-engine bombers, as it were, to tell the Japanese, yes, if you do attack to the south, I'm going to interdict your supply columns with these B-17s. Okay, the thinking in the Japanese high command then, beginning with this idea that we're going to have to attack the Philippines, led to the development of a plan to attack, of all places, out here in the middle of the Pacific at Honolulu. Now, why on earth, if they're going south, are they going to be sending forces out on a flanking operation out into the middle of a vast ocean? Well, because Roosevelt also, as a deterrent to the Japanese, had, beginning in 1941, stationed the United States Pacific Fleet, taking it out of San Diego and putting it in base at Pearl Harbor in Hawaii. And Admiral Yamamoto, the Japanese naval commander in chief, who had studied in the United States and who knew Americans and who had quite a reputation as a poker player, said, listen, if we're going to get America into this war by attacking the Philippines on the first day, we're going to have to take out the American fleet in Hawaii. That's the only way that we can proceed with our conquest of the Dutch East Indies and Malaya. Otherwise, the Americans will be too powerful. They'll be sailing out of Hawaii, coming across the Western Pacific and hitting our lines of advance. So we've got to hit Pearl Harbor. We've got to hit the American fleet at Pearl Harbor. We've got to take it out. And it can be done. He came up with a brilliant plan using five aircraft carriers to sail to within 200 miles of Hawaii, and then launch from these five aircraft carriers, dive bombers and fighter bombers and Zeros, the fighter airplane, on the American base in Hawaii. And the Army looked at this idea and they said, you're nuts. But Yamamoto insisted that if we're going to go to war, we've got to knock out the American fleet first. Now, he was a complex guy, a very intelligent man. He went on to say at these staff meetings, and to the Emperor on one occasion, we can't ever win a war with the United States. I've been there. I've seen the United States. And if we get these people riled up, they'll fight to the finish. You may have this contempt for them, but I've studied the American Civil War, and I know what kind of stock these Americans come from. And we'll never win a war with the United States. But if you're insisting on going to war with the United States, for God's sakes, you've got to start it with an attack on Hawaii and take out the American fleet in a surprise attack, just as the Japanese had taken out the Russian fleet at the beginning of the war between Russia and Japan in 1905 with a surprise attack. And eventually he was able to convince his colleagues and the general staff, and the attack on Pearl Harbor was laid on. And the Japanese began to prepare for it with some very extensive, very well executed, well thought out, well done training operations. Now we come to a question that has a real life to it. It's gone on for now 55 years and bids fair to go on for another 100 or more. The question is, did Franklin Roosevelt know the Japanese were going to attack us at Pearl Harbor? Did Roosevelt take the back door to war? Did Roosevelt trick and maneuver his country into war? Yes and no is the answer. I think critics can rightly point to some of his actions with regard to Japan, especially with freezing assets at a time when he knew from their exchanges that they were feeling desperate and were going to strike. No to any specific charge that he knew an attack was coming on Pearl Harbor. I think on December 7, 1941, Franklin Roosevelt expected the Japanese to attack the Philippines. Probably that day. I think he was astonished, as everybody else in the world was, when they attacked Pearl Harbor. People say that, that Roosevelt had information that he didn't share with his commanders in Hawaii. And this is just nonsense. The information that he kept from them. Well, this information was coming up from serving Army and Navy officers, and those were their friends out there in the Philippines and in Hawaii, and you think that they would have sat on this kind of information if they'd had anything so clear-cut as that? What went wrong at Pearl Harbor, the reason that Pearl Harbor excites this is partly Franklin Roosevelt was Franklin Roosevelt. He was a very hated man and a very much loved man. He was one of the most polarizing of our presidents, at least as much so as Richard Nixon. And the people who hated Roosevelt tended to be, obviously they were far more Republican than not, and tended to be isolationist. And they were therefore receptive to this argument that Roosevelt had taken us through the back door to war, and that Roosevelt, that SOB, had known all along that that attack was coming, and he didn't tell those boys, and he didn't give them a chance. And you'd hear that in bars and in country clubs all over the country. There just isn't anything to it. Roosevelt did not know an attack was coming on Pearl Harbor any more than anyone else did. Roosevelt basked in the same cocoon that Short and Kimmel did, that General Marshall did, that everybody in the American military and everybody in the country did. Nobody thought that, I mean, to put it bluntly, nobody thought that those little yellow could do something like this. That's what it came down to. Marshall had described Pearl Harbor as the strongest fortress in the world. He said the Japanese couldn't get within 750 miles of it. Kimmel and Short knew that a war was coming. Everybody knew a war was coming because the negotiations had broken down. We had told the Japanese we're not going to lift this embargo or unfreeze your assets until you get out of Indochina and China. And the Japanese had just spent a lot of blood, treasure, and emotion on taking China and Indochina. They weren't about to back out, and we knew that. And they knew we weren't going to back down, and so now, as Secretary of State Cordell Hull said, now it's up to the Army and the Navy. I withdraw. I'm out of here. That was in the middle of November, and they began sending out messages to all the commanders in the Pacific and in Panama and around the world to look out. We're breaking off negotiations, and war is expected at any moment. On December 1st, Kimmel and Short got a message identical from General Marshall in the War Department that began, "This is a war warning."
1: And you're listening to Stephen Ambrose, and he is telling the story of 1941 and dealing with the mythology that Roosevelt somehow knew all along that Pearl Harbor was going to be hit and just let it happen. And I think he does a superb job of putting that at bay. When we come back, more of this remarkable storytelling from one of the greats, and certainly the very best, on the subject of World War II. Stephen Ambrose continues the story of 1941 here on Our American Stories.
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1: And we continue here with Our American Stories and Stephen Ambrose telling the story of 1941. Let's pick up where Ambrose last left off.
0: Now you ask, how on earth could Kimball and Short be caught by surprise in a situation like this? And to add to it, a situation in which the American intelligence had lost the Japanese fleet, the carrier fleet. One of the greatest intelligence blunders of all history. The world, the Pacific world was about to go to war, and American intelligence lost track of the Japanese strongest striking force. Didn't know where they were. Didn't know if they had gone south, north, west, where. So how did Kimball and Short get caught by surprise? Well, for one, it's really not difficult to understand, actually. But for one thing, the Japanese did everything right. From the moment that the carriers left Tokyo Harbor, they maintained radio silence, even very low volume talk between ships themselves. Everything was done by semaphore. They could receive messages from Japan, but they didn't send out anything at all. So that our breaking of the Japanese code did us no good, because it doesn't do any good to have broken the code when they're not using the radio. Kimball and Short prepared for war by doing the sensible things that a commander on Hawaii ought to do. They put their planes together in the middle of the runway, wingtip to wingtip. That's much the best way to protect your planes from saboteurs. And there was a great fear the Japanese saboteurs were on Pearl Harbor, and that they would strike when hostilities began. Another factor in how the Japanese pulled this one off was I don't want to say complacency, because that's not what I mean. It had become routine. There had been so many false alarms There had been so many times in 1941 when negotiations were breaking down and people were worried that war might come at any moment, that there had been too many full alerts, which of course interfered with drill and training. So that even when warned to be on full alert, they weren't. They couldn't. They couldn't take it seriously enough. A lot of little things went wrong in the morning of December 7th for the U.S. Navy. We did have radar. We were just coming onto radar. It was not common issue. It was still experimental, but radar was there. And we'd gotten some tips from the British, who had used radar very successfully in the Battle of Britain. And there was a radio station on Hawaii that was beaming out in the direction that the Japanese planes were coming from in the pre-dawn hours of the 7th day of December of 1941. And these radar operators, they were out there for a stay of time. They were staying at their post until 7 a.m. And then they were supposed to be relieved by another team. Well, 7 a.m. came and the other team wasn't there, and they noted some blips on the screen. They saw planes were approaching. And they got on the phone and called back to base, and the lieutenant back there, the duty officer, said, they were expecting some B-17s to be coming in from San Francisco, and those must be them. So you can go ahead and shut down your radar for the day. And so they shut it down and went back. The first shots fired at Pearl Harbor were fired by an American destroyer that caught a Japanese midget submarine coming through into Pearl Harbor and attacked it at about 4:30 in the morning. Successfully. Four of those midget submarines, by the way, came to the harbor that day, and all four, now three of the four were sunk. I guess one of them did get away. They didn't do much damage. And then, as all the world knows, at 7:30, the Japanese, crying out, Tora, Tora, Tora, came roaring in and saw a sight that they never thought in their wildest dreams they would see. The American battleships and cruisers tied up side by side, stem to stern, all together in one place, can't miss it. And they just blew the American Pacific Fleet out of the water. Six battleships sunk in 1 hour. They hadn't sunk that many battleships in the greatest naval battle ever fought at Jutland in a whole day of fighting. The Japanese got six in an hour. Three cruisers and many destroyers damaged, 3,600 men killed. The fighter air force on the island, the land-based U.S. Army Air Force and the Marine contingent were just destroyed on the ground. And it was a humiliating defeat for the United States. And it was the best thing that ever happened to the United States and to Franklin Roosevelt. It was the one act, the only act, that could have brought this country together. And it did. It helped enormously that the Japanese, who were so efficient and indeed brilliant in the way they carried out the attack, were politically so inept that they forgot to hand in or did not manage to hand in the declaration of war until 1 hour after the attack began. And that became a newsreel that I think in my lifetime I must have seen 1,000 times. They showed it to us, it seems like every newsreel during World War II, of the Japanese ambassadors arriving to present the declaration of war to the Secretary of State an hour after Pearl Harbor had started. The national outrage was palpable. You could feel it, you could smell it, you could touch it. The sense of we're all in this together, we've got to have revenge. Feelings that Roosevelt would never, had not been able to, would never have been able to produce without Pearl Harbor. Pearl Harbor did the thing that Yamamoto had most feared. Yamamoto knew, as I say, that Japan can't win such a war. He did think if we knock out their fleet, it'll take them 2 years to build a new one. Meanwhile, we'll build a defensive perimeter in the Pacific that'll be so expensive for them to attack that they'll give it up and agree to a compromise peace that'll allow us to keep China. In a way, Yamamoto's strategy was similar to Ho Chi Minh's. If you fight a democracy, you just outweigh them. Just keep inflicting casualties, and pretty soon they'll quit. just won't be important enough to him. Pearl Harbor made it important enough. Pearl Harbor meant that we were going to go on to the end, whatever, in this war. Absolutely. Now, added to the shame of Pearl Harbor was what happened in the Philippines, where the Japanese caught Douglas MacArthur's B-17s on the ground on Clark Field, lined up wingtip to wingtip, protected by sentries from possible saboteurs coming in from the jungle, but without any anti-aircraft guns looking up, because the nearest Japanese base was 20 miles beyond their maximum, the known maximum range of their Zeros. But the Japanese pilots, who knew how to maintain these RPMs so that they never varied one little millimeter from it for hours on end, got that extra 20 miles out of their Zeros and got over Clark Field and destroyed America's Air Force, America's Bomber Air Force, 50 planes in the Pacific. And this added to the national humiliation. Roosevelt spoke for all Americans. The next day, in a joint session of Congress, yesterday, December 7th, 1941, a date which will live in infamy, the United States was suddenly and deliberately attacked by naval and air forces of the Empire of Japan. He asked the Congress to recognize that a state of war now existed between the Empire of Japan and the United States, and Congress did so with only one dissenting vote. That came from a congresswoman from Missoula, Montana, who had also voted against entering into World War I. And so America was at war, but only on one front. Roosevelt had not asked for a declaration of war against Germany. He had no more reason to ask for a declaration of war against Germany on December 8th than he had on December 6th. Germany hadn't attacked the United States, Japan had. But all the plans called for fighting the war against Germany first. And this put Roosevelt in something of a dilemma, and we don't know what he would have done about it. How he would have handled that problem. Hitler solved it for him by inexplicably declaring war on the United States, a decision that no one has ever understood. He was not required to do it by his pact with Japan, which was a defensive pact. It brought him no benefits. It brought in now the United States as his sworn enemy. And so 1941 came to an end with the United States now fully involved in, but still woefully unprepared for, the Second World War.
1: 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Thanks to Greg Hengler for all the work he does on these pieces. And if you want to hear more from Stephen Ambrose, go to OurAmericanStories.com and just type in the word Ambrose on the search bar. The story of 1941 is told by Stephen Ambrose here on Our American Stories.
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14: Strait of Hormuz. I'm Ted Lindner, Fox News. President Trump says the United States has total control over the strait. Fox's Jonathan Hunt's got the latest from Tel Aviv.
12: The U.S. naval blockade is still in full effect. President Trump says, quote, "I think we will keep it. Our naval blockade is being called by everyone a wall of steel, and there is nothing Iran can do about it." Iran shoots back. It can do plenty about it and says, quote, "The Strait of Hormuz, as before, remains under the full management and control of the Islamic Republic of Iran. No commercial vessel or oil tanker can or will be able to transit the strait safely without the authorization and supervision of Iran's powerful armed forces."
14: Tehran says the strait won't reopen until its demands are met. Oil prices remain elevated this week, floating above $81 per barrel as of Thursday, according to a Fox News poll from late July. 66% of registered voters disapprove of President Trump's job performance on Iran. He's facing federal charges in the killing of UnitedHealthcare CEO Brian Thompson back in 2024. Fox's Brian Yenis.
15: Luigi Mangione's lawyers and federal prosecutors asked for a last-minute conference tomorrow at 11 a.m. at court as the New York Post and the New York Times report Mangione is expected to plead guilty under a federal deal. Mangione faces two federal interstate stalking charges resulting in UnitedHealthcare CEO Brian Thompson's death, carrying a maximum of life in prison without parole. If Mangione accepts the plea deal, it not only cancels the January federal trial, but could also end his state trial set to start on September 8th, the only case where Mangione actually faces a murder charge. A
14: DOJ source tells Fox there's no plea deal. 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
14: Well, the Kennedy Center Board is moving to restore President Trump's name to the Performing Arts Center.
10: The Kennedy Center would close for 2 years with limited events to allow for major renovation work under a plan approved by the Performing Arts Center's board. The board, made up largely of political allies of President Trump, also approved a resolution that would add lettering to the building's facade, reading the John F. Kennedy Center for the Performing Arts, restored and renovated by President Donald J. Trump. Both decisions test a federal judge's ruling 2 months ago that ordered President Trump's name removed from the building and also blocked plans for the closure. It is likely today's decisions will renew those legal challenges. At the White House, Jared Halpern, Fox News.
14: A new Fox News poll's got Ohio's Republican senator losing to the Democratic nominee, looking to make a comeback. Fox's Jessica Rosenthal.
11: The latest Fox News poll finds Republican Senator John Houston 8 points behind Democratic former Senator Sherrod Brown, with 97% of Democrats saying they back Brown, 87% of Republicans saying they back Houston. In the Ohio governor's race, Vivek Ramaswamy is at 50%, with the Democrat Amy Acton at 48. And the polling found a willingness to vote a split ticket, with 14% of those supporting the Democratic candidate Sherrod Brown for Senate willing to vote for Ramaswamy. 6% of those supporting the Republican in the Senate race, John Houston, are willing to vote for the Democrat in the governor's race, Amy Acton. Jessica Rosenthal, Fox News.
14: And tropical storm Lala is forecast to become a hurricane as it approaches the Big Island of Hawaii on Saturday, bringing with it as much as 2 feet of rain, according to the National Hurricane Center. A hurricane watch is in effect for the Big Island.
16: If it makes a landfall, it'll be only the 7th landfalling storm or hurricane in the Hawaiian Islands in about 75 years.
14: That's Fox Weather's Mike Seidel. The center's forecast calls for Lala to become a Category 1 hurricane with sustained winds of 75 miles an hour and higher gusts overnight on August 14th, and that as it moves towards the island. I'm Ted Lindner. This is Fox News.
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0: And welcome back to Coast. George Norrie with you. Writer and podcaster Miguel Connor has written several books, including The Occult Elvis, The Occult David Bowie, and Voices of Gnosticism. He has lectured, appeared at such events as the Duncan Trussell Family Hour and our friend Dreamland's Whitley Strieber. Miguel, welcome to the program. Looking forward to this.
1: Thanks for having me on. Appreciate it.
0: It's hard to believe that Elvis Presley would be about 91 years old right now had he lived. Wow.
1: Yeah, it's almost, he's eternal. That's for sure.
0: Were you shocked when you heard that he died 49 years ago?
1: No, I didn't even.

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0: of murder. Although unusual, the fact that they occurred on the same day, merely a coincidence.
1: Fox's Gary Baumgarten is the first time three executions have happened on the same day in 16 years. Nearly two dozen Democratic-led states suing the federal government over a Trump administration effort to remove unqualified foreign truck drivers from the road.
2: What's happening here is you have these liberal states actually siding with an illegal truck driver over the safety of an American citizen. It shows how perverse these radical leftists have become.
1: Transportation Secretary Sean Duffy on Fox's The Ingram Angle. More than 280 now dead after a powerful earthquake in Colombia. The search continues for survivors. 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
2: The most important thing in his life was his family. That would be Vernon and Lisa Marie. I don't see a universe where Elvis would leave Lisa Marie. It just, he wouldn't do it. He would have rather died. It's just, there's no way he would do it because family, he was raised that you love your family and you're loyal to your family. So unless he somehow found a way to live inside in secret in Graceland, I don't see him faking his death, leaving his daughter and his father and the rest of his family. That's not Elvis.
3: He would have been distraught when she passed away if he was still alive. Right. Oh, my God.
2: Yeah. He would have come out of the woodwork.
3: First time caller.
2: Lisa Marie was everything to him.
3: Michael's with us in High Ridge, Missouri. Go ahead, Michael.
4: Hey, George. You're the best.
3: Thank you, sir.
4: Hey, Miguel. I'm not familiar with your work, but I'm hoping you can explain a theory of suspicious death that would work with the amount of drugs that have been proven to be provided to Elvis, especially the night that he died, especially with Dr. Nick and others. I'd love to know the most likely theory that you can explain that would work with the understanding that that is a fact, that he did took an obscene amount of prescription drugs.
3: He had a lot of drugs. He had a lot of drugs in his system.
2: He always did. Although Vernon did an independent autopsy or toxicology in Utah, and again, he came up with some different conclusions, which we'll find in 2027. And there are conflicting medical reports. One said that he was not close to having a heart attack. The other one was that, again, even with all the drugs in his system, that wouldn't have killed him. The only thing that's very suspicious is that he had a lot of, I think, codeine in his system. And since his army days, Elvis was very allergic, I think, to codeine. So people wonder, he wouldn't take it. If he even had a little bit, he would have gone into shock. So that right there is what's very suspicious. Like, if somebody wanted to get rid of Elvis, that's what they would have given it to him. If they did, it would have been an inside job. Probably one of his bodyguards, because Graceland was very well guarded and so forth. So that's the one that gives me pause, if you know what I mean.
3: The pathologist Michael Baden said that Elvis had an enlarged heart for a very long time. Did you know that?
2: Yes. But again, some of the conclusions of other medics say that he was nowhere near having in danger of having a heart attack. So that's, again, there are conflicting reports, unfortunately, because of all the chaos and everything that happened.
3: In your opinion, am I giving away the book if we push you to find out how he died?
2: No, I can give it. I have no problem with that. Again, you'll have to read the book because I start from the beginning, the blue alien light, and how everything seems to be faded, and he knew about it because he had contact with beings from other dimensions, including his dead brother, and he had prophetic visions. But towards the end of his life, he started making strange pronouncements. For example, one day his stepbrother David Stanley came. He called David Stanley to his room 2 days before he died, and he said, "You know, David, I love you, but in a couple of days, I'm going to be on a different plane." And David said, yeah, you got to take a plane to Portland. It's your next concert. And Elvis sort of, he looked very sad, like, you're not.

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0: But when you get to the end of the dial, something's different. It's WBT with the latest news, traffic, weather, and sports. 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
2: Fox News, I'm Ted Lindner. The Kennedy Center Board votes again to add President Trump's name to the building's facade and close it for renovations.
3: Both decisions test a federal judge's ruling 2 months ago that ordered President Trump's name removed from the building and also blocked plans for the closure. It is likely today's decisions will renew those legal challenges.
2: That's Fox's Jared Halpern at the White House. A tropical storm Lala is forecast to become a hurricane as it approaches the Big Island of Hawaii on Saturday, bringing with it as much as 2 feet of rain, according to the National Hurricane Center. A hurricane watch is in effect for the Big Island.
4: If it makes a landfall, it'll be only the seventh landfalling storm or hurricane in the Hawaiian Islands in about 75 years.
2: It's Fox Weather's Mike Seidel. Stay up to date with the latest on the storm. 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
10: Total control of the Strait. I'm Ted Lindner, Fox News. That's what President Trump says the United States has. Fox's Jonathan Hunt with the latest from Tel Aviv.
11: The U.S. naval blockade is still in full effect. President Trump says, quote, "I think we will keep it. Our naval blockade is being called by everyone a wall of steel, and there is nothing Iran can do about it." Iran shoots back. It can do plenty about it and says, quote, "The Strait of Hormuz, as before, remains under the full management and control of the Islamic Republic of Iran. No commercial vessel or oil tanker can or will be able to transit the strait safely without the authorization and supervision of Iran's powerful armed forces."
10: Tehran says the strait won't reopen until demands are met. According to a Fox News poll from late July, 66% of registered voters disapprove of the president's job performance on Iran. Luigi Mangione, the man accused of killing UnitedHealthcare CEO Brian Thompson, said to appear in an emergency hearing later this morning. Fox's Chan Lee Painter.
12: Luigi Mangione is facing two federal stalking charges resulting in the death of UnitedHealthcare CEO Brian Thompson in December 2024. And the Justice Department is seeking the maximum penalty of life in prison without parole. So in other words, Mangione could choose to plead guilty without anything promised in return. Now the question is why? Strategically for Mangione, pleading guilty to federal charges could also short-circuit the state murder case against him, which is scheduled to start on September 8th. Because while the U.S. Constitution allows for separate state and federal prosecution, New York's stricter double jeopardy law could block the state from putting Mangione on trial if he's already federally convicted for the same criminal conduct.
10: Mangione could get life in prison if convicted. 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
10: The Kennedy Center board's moving to restore President Trump's name to the Performing Arts Center.
15: The Kennedy Center would close for 2 years with limited events to allow for major renovation work under a plan approved by the Performing Arts Center's board. The board, made up largely of political allies of President Trump, also approved a resolution that would add lettering to the building's facade, reading the John F. Kennedy Center for the Performing Arts, restored and renovated by President Donald J. Trump. Both decisions test a federal judge's ruling 2 months ago that ordered President Trump's name removed from the building and also blocked plans for the closure. It is likely today's decisions will renew those legal challenges. At the White House, Jared Halpern, Fox News.
10: A kitchen staple for generations of cooks turning 115 today.
16: Crisco was rolled out in 1911, aimed at cooks looking for an alternative to using animal fat and butter. Their marketing campaign leaned heavily on its all-vegetable claim, reiterated by its catchy ads, some starring a legendary country music voice.
17: You may know me as Loretta Lynn, the country singer. But I'm also Loretta Lynn, a pretty good country cooking.
18: Want 17 blue ribbons to prove it.
16: Touting its usefulness in dishes like fried chicken.
19: The crisp goes in the chicken because Crisco oil stays in the pan.
16: Over the years, Crisco has expanded to canola, corn, and natural blend oils, as well as baking sticks.
17: Crisco will do you proud every time.
16: Happy birthday, Crisco. Tanya J. Powers, Fox News.
10: Tropical storm Lala forecast to become a hurricane as it approaches the Big Island of Hawaii on Saturday, bringing with it as much as 2 feet of rain, according to the National Hurricane Center. A hurricane watch in effect for the Big Island.
20: If it makes a landfall, it'll be only the seventh landfalling storm or hurricane in the Hawaiian Islands in about 75 years.
10: Fox Weather's Mike Seidel. Stay up to date with the latest on the storm with the Fox Weather app. Go to foxweather.com. I'm Ted Lindner. 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
1: 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And all of this noise about what the Fed is doing, what's inflation doing, let's really peel the onion back and look at what are the things that we can be doing to take the worry and the stress out of your retirement.
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2: And you can lean into the records. Sometimes you just need an alternative perspective. Sometimes you're wanting to throw out an idea, and what the records do is it allows you to just be held in love. And sometimes that's all we need, is just to be held in love and to know that we're supported. And I find that they're an amazing life tool because they help you in any area of your life.
3: Amy, do the records go beyond our current life? I mean, if we had three reincarnated lives or 50, are they all in the same record?
2: Yes. Yeah, absolutely. So you could have had 1,000 lives and they're all going to be recorded. It's going to record from the moment your soul comes into its inception. So your soul doesn't immediately go into a lifetime. Your soul is in the cosmos. Studying, figuring out what it wants to do and how it wants to be embodied. And so we can go all the way into inception with the Akashic Records.
3: What can we learn from the Akashic Records?
2: I personally love learning about myself. So it's an amazing self-discovery tool that you can use to figure out why maybe you behave a certain way, or why a certain pattern keeps showing up, or how to communicate better with your spouse. Or I use the records to build my entire business, from program design to social media content. Like the possibilities of how you use it is endless.
3: You're podcasting now too, aren't you?
2: Yeah, I've been doing it for almost 3 years, I want to say. My podcast is Awakening with Amy Robeson, and we talk about spirituality.
3: Can the records help you with making choices in your life?
2: Yes. If you are let's say you're deciding, like, should I take this new job? What would be the benefit of taking this new job? Yes, you can absolutely ask questions like that. You can ask questions around other possibilities as well. The thing about any question around a possibility is they're going to give you an answer based on that moment in time. You have free will, so you can decide if you want to do it or you don't want to do it. I once had the Guardians. When I was back in my career, I decided I wanted to teach yoga, and I did it privately. And when I was done getting certified, I wanted to teach at a studio, which is really hard. And so I used the records to figure out what studio I can go to. The records told me, hey, go to this studio, talk to the owner about teaching kids yoga, and see if you can observe the kids' yoga class. And it wasn't even on my radar, so I did that. I went to the studio and I was like, hey, can I observe the kids' yoga class? And he's, absolutely, we're gonna have one. And I think it was in a day or two, so I went. And then a couple weeks later, he actually invited me to start co-teaching the kids' yoga class. And then eventually I got on the adult classes to teach the adult classes as well. But if I wouldn't have taken divine action on that, I wouldn't have got the opportunity. The Guardians actually gave me 3 suggestions on where to go. I followed up on 2 of the 3. The other one was too far away for me to drive. In both places, I got the job, which was really neat at the time.
3: What kind of examples can you give us, Amy, of somebody who went into their Akashic Records and found out something they didn't know that they did in the past? Like maybe they were a serial killer for something or something like that.
2: Yeah, we are not all perfect angels. That's why we're still here. And so

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3: Fox News, I'm Chris DeMeo. Luigi Mangione is reportedly expected to change his plea on federal charges of stalking and killing UnitedHealthcare CEO Brian Thompson.
4: It not only cancels the January federal trial, but could also end his state trial because of New York's double jeopardy law, because the state case is where Mangione faces actual murder charges.
3: Fox's Brian Yenis in New York. The New York state trial is scheduled to start September 8th. A new Fox poll gives Republicans the edge in Michigan's Senate race.
5: Republican Mike Rogers with 51% of the vote and far left Democrat Abdullah Syed at 47%. So Rogers has a 4-point edge, which is still within the poll's margin of error among Michigan's registered voters.
3: Fox's Alexis McAdams, President Trump has endorsed Rogers. 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
9: A hearing for an accused killer. I'm Chris DeMeo, Fox News. Luigi Mangione, the man accused of killing UnitedHealthcare CEO Brian Thompson, is set to appear at an emergency hearing today. Fox's Chanley Painter has more.
10: Luigi Mangione is facing two federal stalking charges resulting in the death of UnitedHealthcare CEO Brian Thompson in December 2024. And the Justice Department is seeking the maximum penalty of life in prison without parole. So in other words, Mangione could choose to plead guilty without anything promised in return. Now the question is why? Strategically for Mangione, pleading guilty to federal charges could also short-circuit the state murder case against him, which is scheduled to start on September 8th, because while the U.S. Constitution allows for separate state and federal prosecution, New York's stricter double jeopardy law could block the state from putting Mangione on trial if he's already federally convicted for the same criminal conduct.
9: Mangione could get life in prison if convicted. The 2026 Field of Dreams game taking place last night.
11: After a four-year hiatus, baseball returned to Iowa as the Phillies took on the Twins in the third MLB Field of Dreams game, and the balls kept flying into the cornfields beyond the outfield fence, and it all started with the first batter of the game.
12: Schwarber with a shot out to the corner and right. Keisha back, and it's gone! What a way to open the ball game!
11: The call on Netflix. Philly slugger Kyle Schwarber with a solo shot. He hit two home runs in this game to bring his total to a major league leading 37 on the year. Four home runs were hit in this one, three by Philadelphia as they win it 7-1. Tony Genualdo, Fox News.
9: Three executions are carried out on the same day in the U.S. on Thursday. They happened in Tennessee, Oklahoma, and Alabama. That's the first time it's happened in 16 years. 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
9: President J.D. Vance is calling for the Department of Justice to investigate several hospitals and clinics following a bombshell report from the Department of Health and Human Services.
14: A brand new report issued by the Department of Health and Human Services accuses some hospitals of incorrectly billing insurers for transgender health care procedures, allegedly altering diagnosis codes that did not match up with the patient, all to make a profit without regard for the patient's health. The report called Wolves in White Coats, How Doctors and Hospitals Pushed and Profited from Gender Medicine comes just a couple of days after the Centers for Medicare and Medicaid Services cut off Medicaid funding to hospitals that offer gender-affirming care for minors.
9: That's Fox's Anita Vogel. The aircraft carrier USS George Washington is making its way to the Middle East from Asia as reports have surfaced of supply and mental health issues on board the USS Lincoln, which has been stationed in the Gulf for a record 240 days.
15: Democrat Senator Richard Blumenthal raising concerns of supply shortages, water contamination, plumbing issues, and deteriorating mental health in a letter to Secretary Hegseth, asking, quote, whether the Navy can sustain the operational tempo now being demanded of its carrier force.
9: Fox's Jackie Heinrich at the White House. War Secretary Pete Hegseth says that the claims are completely misrepresented. President Trump visits Long Island later today to meet law enforcement. He'll be joined by Nassau County Executive Bruce Blakeman, who's backed by the president and trying to dethrone incumbent New York Democratic Governor Kathy Hochul.
16: There are a lot of people in New York who disagree with President Trump's policies, but I think they appreciate the fact that they'll have a governor that can pick up the phone and talk to the president and get instant results.
9: Blakeman on Fox's Varney and Company. The latest Siena poll out this week shows Blakeman has cut the governor's lead in half from 20 points to 10 points. I'm Chris DeMeo. This is Fox News.
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3: What he's looking for?
4: Yeah, he'll feel more solid in himself to trust the decision he already knows is true.
3: All right, good luck, Rick. Hope everything works out for you. But just 10 deep breaths, that's all it takes?
4: Yeah, 10 deep breaths throughout the day. You can clear just by just breathing and getting into your body.
3: Next up, Sherry's with us in the state of Washington. Hi, Sherry.
5: Hi there. Hi. Thank you for taking my call.
3: Sure.
5: I'm just wondering if there's anything that's coming through to you that would help me, that maybe I should remember, or that would help me reach my highest destiny at this time.
4: They're saying study what you find interesting and to be a student of love. And what they mean by that is, like, how can I give myself more love in this moment? Especially when your thoughts start to wander and it doesn't make you feel good. And what they're saying by that is sometimes you might criticize yourself or you might look at yourself in a different way. And so when they're saying to be a student of love, it's like, how can I actually give myself compassion in this moment? They're also saying that it would be really great for you to work with pink amethyst, because the amethyst energy will bring in protection and connection to spirit. And then it will also work on the love part with you as well.
5: Thank you. Yeah, I'm trying to get in a direction. I just have this deep felt feeling to, I want to help get water to the people that are having a struggling time with getting fresh water. And I want to help the donkeys that they're, there's some donkeys out there that are having a hard time. I never liked donkeys really or bonded with them or anything, but it just touched my heart this year because they're skinning some of them alive and they're doing other things too. Oh. They're killing and slaughtering them for some cosmetic reasons or whatever, but I just feel that really deeply within my heart, and I want to get somehow be able to help them.
4: Yeah, so I would do some research on some local foundations or the in that area, and then this also is bringing you back into the love and into studying and things like that. But look for the foundations in that area, and you can definitely help because it's going to light something up in your soul that's going to bring you down a completely different path. That's
3: all right, good luck, Sherry. Thank you. Have you ever had a reading session, Amy, and somebody just breaks down emotionally?
4: Oh, for sure. Yes. Tears are good because we're releasing something that's old.
3: They heal the soul, don't they?
4: Absolutely. Absolutely. All of our tears have, I read this once that they can put it underneath a microscope, and an anger tear, when we're releasing anger, looks different than a sadness tear or an excited tear. Isn't that cool?
3: Let's go to our friend John in Wisconsin. Hello there, John.
6: Hello, George. Hello, Amy. I have a brief comment and a question, please. The Akashic records and everything Amy's talking about is all new to me, and it's very interesting. Earlier, George asked Amy if he selected his parents, and Amy said yes, and obviously that would have been done in an unconscious state led by the soul. My question is a bit vague and elementary, but I have to start somewhere. Amy, is there anything I can do with the remainder of my time on Earth in my conscious state so that my next step with the soul will lead to much wiser decisions and comfort

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3: Fox News, I'm Ted Linder. Tropical storm Lala forecast to become a hurricane as it approaches the Big Island of Hawaii Saturday, bringing with it as much as 2 feet of rain, according to the National Hurricane Center. A hurricane watch is in effect for the Big Island.
4: If it makes a landfall, it'll be only the seventh landfalling storm or hurricane in the Hawaiian Islands in about 75 years.
3: That's Fox Weather's Mike Seidel. And Energy Secretary Chris Wright claims in a post on X that 15 million barrels of oil are flowing through the Strait of Hormuz per day, but shipping data firm Kepler says just 84 vessels crossed the waterway last week, and J.P. Morgan says the real number is close to 4 million barrels per day. On Fox, Secretary Wright insists the reports he receives are accurate.
5: Every day I get a report of transits in the north and the south and the exact product count and details of what goes through in the south.
3: President Trump claims the Strait of Hormuz is open, while Iran says it's closed. 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
13: 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That's the transgression. 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
10: 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On this Friday, I'm thinking about Marxism in America, and we are not talking about Groucho and Harpo. Earlier this week, the communist movement took a rather large hit. Thankfully, we have limits on the social agenda in the USA, at least it seems so. Trying to deny individual rights under a banner of huge government is unconstitutional. Always has been, always will be. The communists are going to hit that wall. But there is no wall in China, Russia, Cuba, Vietnam. Whoever has the most guns in those places rules. Now, earlier this week, a judge in Staten Island, New York, blocked Communist Mayor Ma'am Donnie from intimidating and taxing people with second homes in the city. In addition, the mayor is launching city-run grocery stores. It's going to charge less than other shops, driving many out of work. That will be a disaster. Many of these crazy policies will be stopped by the courts, but a few will go forward. My message to voters all over America is communism is bad. I'm glad the Marxist in Wisconsin lost her race for governor. We need sanity in this country. Back in a moment. 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That is the Morning O'Reilly Update. More analysis later on.
11: Good Friday morning. Boomer Van Kennen, WBT Traffic. Latest check with Highway Patrol. Currently no problems on I-85, I-77, or 45. Moving well at posted speed. Incident north of Uptown. This is on Church Street at 23rd Street. Watch for police on the scene here. Again, that's Church at 23rd. Boomer Van Kennen, WBT Traffic. 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
11: Sunny, thunderstorm possible today with a high 98, heat index at 105. Isolated shower early tonight, 75. Tomorrow and Sunday, more sunshine, high humidity, isolated thunderstorms, highs in the mid-90s. Right now, Gastonia 72, Concord 72, and the Queen City 74 at WBT.
13: 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I'm Nick Craig. Good morning to you. We've got an exclusive brand new poll out from CarolinaJournal.com here on the News Hour this morning to walk us through some of those details. David Larson, CarolinaJournal.com, joins us here on the program. It's been a couple of months, David, since we've had the opportunity to chat about some of the details in our Carolina Journal poll. Let's start right at the top. Direction of the country. Only 34% of voters say that the country is heading in the right direction. 60%, almost 61% now say things are heading in the wrong track. These are some of the highest and lowest numbers we've seen for both of those questions, respectively, over the last couple of months here on our Carolina Journal poll.
14: Absolutely, yes. And that's not always, you know, a good thing for whoever has. It's already difficult if you have the party who has the president in power for a midterm. But then also, if these numbers are getting worse and worse for how people are thinking of the overall direction of things, that's tends to be an even worse issue for the party in power, you know, who has the president in power during a midterm. So, you know, it has been getting worse when we tracked it over the last few months. And, you know, well, we can get into some of the reasons why later. You know, we talk about what issues are the top issues for people, but that's clearly the trend right now.
13: You know, it's interesting. Compared to our May poll, we have had a couple of other Carolina Journal polls since May, but we were looking at a variety of different topics, not necessarily
15: asking political questions. So May was the last time we asked a lot of these questions, and that's what we're going to be referring to here throughout the program here this morning. The president's job approval is, for all intents and purposes, unchanged since May. We're talking about margins of 0.1, 0.3 percentage points, very much in the statistical margin of error. However, when we look at the direction of the country, those numbers have a significant difference compared to what we saw in May. That was a little bit surprising to me. Typically, you would assume things heading in the wrong direction, that would be a direct reflection on the president's approval rating. That really hasn't moved since in the last couple of months since we asked it.
14: Well, I think maybe it just took a little bit of time, maybe for the overall look at how people are feeling about the country to catch up to maybe Trump's numbers. They're both, I would say, in the 60% range. You know, you could raise that 57% up to 60, the 61% of the wrong track down to 60. But really, I do think those numbers are tied together, that, you know, Trump's numbers did take a big dip between our March and our May poll from about 54% to about 57%. And yes, they're still about there, but he's basically stalled at about his lowest that we've had him, which is 57% disapprove. And you see the strongly disapprove has risen from 49 to 51. So 51% of North Carolinians not only disapprove, but strongly disapprove of President Trump. So that is a difficult place to be. And I do think the wrong track is connected to that, as, you know, being at its highest as well.
15: Well, one of the things folks are probably familiar with hearing in politics is the ceiling. Well, while there is a ceiling in a lot of cases, David, there's also a floor. And regardless of whether somebody fully agrees or not with a president or any other political candidate, there is that floor in which realistically the candidate doesn't go much lower due to large party support and large party base. All right, let's move on to what's going on here in North Carolina. We asked folks across the Tar Heel State, do they approve or disapprove of the job that Democrat Governor Josh Stein is doing here? He is now under 50%. He was at 50.1% in May. He's now at 47.2. That's down about 3 percentage points. His disapproval's up a little bit as well. What do you make of that number?
14: Yeah, it is interesting. I think, you know, we're in a very partisan year. We're in an election year. And so I think some of those people, you know, in the race when he won against Mark Robinson, you had a high percentage, much higher than usual percentage of Republicans that came and voted for him. So I think there was a little bit of a hangover effect there from, you know, a lot of Republicans who voted for him might have been trying to justify their decision there a little bit. And maybe some of that is wearing off now that we're in a new election cycle. So that could be part of it. You also see that the unsures are a little bit higher. So looks like maybe about 2% of people that hadn't been approving are now unsure. So not sure exactly what that is, but they haven't shifted a lot. And there is still, you know, 18.5% of people that are unsure. So if those were all to, you know, be assigned to either approve or disapprove, I think his numbers would still be above 50 if somebody, you know, were forced to decide and have a vote.
15: Over the last couple of months, what was, for the most part, David, a pretty good relationship, at least early on last year, between the Democrat governor and the Republican-led legislature. However, as we have flipped the calendar over into 2026 and the short session began, there were now more than 13 veto overrides that have taken place. We saw even earlier this week the governor signing one of the technical correction bills, calling the General Assembly and some of the leaders there petty over some of the things that they are doing. You think maybe some of this now fracturing between Democrats and Republicans at that high level maybe could play into some of those numbers as well?
14: I think so. I think when the rubber hits the road, he's a Democrat. You know, some people might have, they didn't like Mark Robinson, and so they voted for him, and they were hoping, I think, you know, the sort of image that the Democrats have been trying to put up for attorney general and for governor in the past decade or so is sort of the professional, you know, he seems like a moderate, presents himself as a moderate. When the rubber hits the road, though, they do, you know, vote with Democrats or, you know, I mean, in this case, veto like a Democrat. And they, you know, both Cooper and Stein, despite that attempt at that moderate image, vetoed a lot of Republican bills and a lot of ones that had seemed maybe common sense, like should somebody, a homeless person, be able to have an encampment right in a public right of way, like a road or a sidewalk or city square. You know, he vetoed that, a ban on that. And there's other similar things where, you know, you would think this could be something that people come together on, and maybe more conservative voters see those vetoes and think, okay, well, he is a Democrat after all.
15: Yeah, and we'll, of course, keep an eye on those numbers and the relationship between the governor and the Republican-led General Assembly as we continue through the year. All right, let's move on to a couple of other questions in our poll. There's a lot of races across the state of North Carolina. There's more than 100 members in the North Carolina House here. We've got dozens of members in the Senate. We've got 14 congressional districts. We can't ask about every single one of those races. The poll would be forever, take you 3 hours to take the Carolina Journal poll. So we asked this question, David, known as a generic ballot. And we asked that for both the state legislature, members of the North Carolina General Assembly, and Congress. Democrats in both of those hold about a 5% advantage over Republicans. Is that a number that you would expect to see in a midterm election, which, as you noted back just a couple of minutes ago, is a pretty typical thing in a midterm where you've got a Republican in the Oval Office?
14: You know, they are actually a little bit surprising in that there's such a distinction being made maybe between, we can talk about Michael Whatley's numbers in a second, but between Trump and Whatley's numbers and the general direction of the country. But then on a lot of these generic races, I mean, there's still a lot of, you know, people that come home to the Republicans when, well, who are you actually going to vote for, you know, General Assembly, for Congress? And they come around to that. I think they're close enough that there is a districting advantage that Republicans have, both in the maps for Congress and for the legislature, that, you know, with the 5% being down five, looks like in both of these, that they're within striking distance, which for a year that doesn't look good, you know, for Republicans in a lot of ways, I think that's a place they could still hold on to majorities.
15: David, it's interesting you say that, not to get too far off track, but there's been some national polling as well from some of the big media outlets, NBC News and other major colleges in recent weeks that have been released. And that's been a lot of the analysis there as well is, yes, there is this slight Democrat advantage. Again, no surprise. We're in a midterm election year after the major wins that Republicans had back in 2024, but a lot of the conversation has transitioned into these numbers should be like 8, 9, or even 10% for Democrats, and they're about half of that in many of these polls. Maybe a little bit of a warning sign as to what could be coming in November.
14: Yeah, I think maybe the Democrats they have to be careful with this advantage that they don't, from their perspective, fumble the bag. You know, they're talking a lot of, you know, nationally, there's getting a lot of attention on democratic socialism and, you know, some of this woke 2.0 that, you know, they're talking about getting rid of ICE, getting rid of defunding the police, things like that, that maybe they hoped would not be talked about anymore. A lot of the new Democratic candidates nationally that are getting attention are still talking about that stuff. And I think that could, you know, bring a lot of Republicans back home when they see, oh, these are the two sides basically that we have. I don't really want to have to deal with people trying to have prison abolition where there's no more prison, or, you know, there's no more police or borders. That stuff is pretty extreme for people. And I do, it is very, you know, worth noting that some of the North Carolina candidates, Ager out west and Davis, and so those are the two toss-up districts, NC1 and NC11 in North Carolina congressional districts. Both of them joined something called the Promise to America, which is basically a group that is denouncing democratic socialism. So I feel like some of them feel that pressure that, you know, if you're going to be a Democrat in some of these toss-up districts, you know, they're getting a little nervous about maybe I have to repudiate some of the more extreme parts of the party.
15: Yeah, we're seeing that in the two districts there, rural northeastern North Carolina up against the Virginia border, and obviously all the coverage over the last couple of weeks as it relates to Congressional District 11, which is 16 counties in the western half of North Carolina. We'll dive into details on the United States Senate race between Roy Cooper and Michael Whatley.

0: We are here with Joe Pat Roop of Belmont Capital Advisors and host of Retirement for Living every weekend right here. Joe Pat, what are the first steps to building a stable retirement plan?
1: Number one, protecting your capital, protecting your assets, your life savings that you've worked really hard for. And as you transition and enter into retirement, making sure you have an income that's going to be there throughout your life. And here's the thing, guys, we want to make sure you have an income that is not dependent upon who's president. And all of this noise about what the Fed is doing, what's inflation doing, let's really peel the onion back and look at what are the things that we can be doing to take the worry and the stress out of your retirement.
0: Joe Pat Roop wants to give you a life where you don't have to look at the news every day or worry about the noise. 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
3: Your WBT forecast today, Friday, August 14th, partly sunny, thunderstorms, so isolated thunderstorms later today, high up to 98, heat index at 105. Isolated shower possible early tonight, 75, and then for the weekend, Saturday and Sunday, sunshine, isolated afternoon thunderstorms, 95 for the high. Tomorrow, heat index expected at 110. Now, Rock Hill 73, Huntersville 72, and the Queen City 74 at WBT.
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8: 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Let's get into the big question that I think a lot of folks have been wondering, this major United States Senate race, a little aside, which really seemingly hasn't materialized in terms of all the spending. I remember months ago talking about this is going to be the most expensive, the most hotly watched

0: U.S. Senate race here in North Carolina. And at least up to this point, David, that has not materialized. Former Democrat Governor Roy Cooper now holds a 12.5 percentage point lead on Michael Whatley, the former head of the North Carolina Republican Party and RNC. Our polls have been pretty consistent on this. Whatley has got a lot of ground to make up in a relatively short amount of time to do it.
1: And he's doing the opposite, it looks like, according to our polling. In the March poll, he was down 8. In the May poll, he was down 11. Now this one is closing in on 13 points down. So it looks like it's headed the wrong way for him. And as you said, you know, we were thinking this would be the most expensive race maybe in the history of the state. I had an article, a column I did a while back that, you know, it may not be, because if Cooper maintains this lead, Democrats are going to keep their powder dry and spend it in Maine or spend it in Iowa or even Texas, you know, Michigan, places where they think, okay, here's, until Whatley's able to close this gap, we're just going to ignore this race and spend our money elsewhere. So I think, you know, the summer's coming to a close. Fall is going to be starting here soon. You know, at the end of August, we're going to have to really think of this as the last stretch of the race. And spending, if they're going to make a move, Whatley's camp's going to have to, you know, get more name ID, more positive name ID, more, you know, maybe take a page from Trump and have some of these big events, something in a big arena like they did with Ted Budd, and, you know, something to catch a little bit of fire, get people's attention, because I still think he's a little bit in the background. And rather than gaining steam, it looks like in our recent polls, you know, he's losing a little bit each time.
0: And we have seen some other statewide polling over the last couple of weeks that have a little bit of a smaller margin than we have here in our most recent Carolina Journal poll, David. But regardless, some of those polls are still 7, 8, 9 percentage points. We haven't seen a poll in months now that have been conducted across the state that has this even in the ballpark of it being a competitive race, 4 or 5 points or something like that.
1: No, and ironically, the closest one was the Carolina Forward poll that had it within 7 or 8. That was Whatley's best one, but then the Elon one from yesterday was 11. And the problem with some of these is it's starting to show when your opponent is breaking 50% on a regular basis, it means not only do you have to make up ground and close that ground and get almost all of the undecided voters to, you know, you can't let almost any of those undecided voters go to Cooper if you're Whatley, but not only that, you have to start pulling from people who've already told the pollsters that they've made up their mind for your opponent. And that's difficult to do when somebody's made their mind up.
0: That is very difficult to do. We'll be keeping an eye, of course, on this race as we get into those fall months and really see this thing kick into overdrive. We'll continue our polls here over at CarolinaJournal.com. Let's head on over to the North Carolina Supreme Court. For Republicans, they've been very successful over the last 10 years or so, David, picking off and winning North Carolina Supreme Court and Court of Appeals races. We did see the Jefferson Griffin race, a very close one back in 2024. We've got this tight race with incumbent Anita Earls, who is the Democrat currently sitting on the North Carolina Supreme Court, and former Representative Sarah Stevens of the North Carolina General Assembly. We just talked about a 12.5 percentage point difference between Roy Cooper and Michael Whatley. This race is much closer, just 3.6 percentage points. That's almost the margin of error in our poll.
1: Yeah, I think that's part of the interesting dynamic where maybe at a local level, you know, my congressman, my state member, the statewide races, they're not really thinking Trump. But for whatever reason, I think Whatley's, you know, he was closely associated with Trump, obviously, being RNC chair, helping in the last election there. So maybe in people's mind, if they're mad at Trump, and that's maybe Whatley's main claim to fame, that's a difficulty for him. But for some of these other races, I think this is basically like a generic ballot because people don't probably know who Sarah Stevens is. Maybe they remember Anita Earls. She didn't actually win her last race in a usual fashion. They got rid of party primaries last time. And so Anita Earls actually won a race where she was running against two Republicans because, you know, the way Republicans would put it is the Democrats had somebody switch, Chris Anglin. He switched from being a Democrat to a Republican and ran because with no primary, all the candidates had to run in the general. And so it split the Republican vote and Anita Earls could win. So that was kind of a controversial race there. And so some would say Anita Earls, you know, I believe she was appointed anyways before that. So I might have some of that wrong, but that's my memory of it. And so, it's a race where if she hadn't have won that with that interesting strategy, it would have been 6-1, but it's a 5-2 court. And I think Republicans would like to win this and make it a very dominant court for Republicans of 6-1. And before that, you know, it had been without party labels on the, you know, it had been that Democrats had had a very good history. They had, remember when all these districts were getting maps were getting thrown out and all of that when the Democrats were in charge. Some of those people had been elected back when there weren't party labels, I believe, on there. And so this, it turns into kind of a generic ballot, I believe, you know, for a lot of people where they just two judges they don't really know, and they'd see one with an R and one with a D. And so that's, I think, why it's a little bit closer on this one.
0: Yeah. And again, so we've seen in recent years that Republicans have performed very well, even in years where for things have not necessarily gone great for Republicans everywhere else. They have done a pretty good job in these judicial races. And for them, they have to defend, I believe it's 3 seats coming up here in the next couple of years as some of these Supreme Court elections roll around. So this will be a pivotal race for them. And we know the Democrats are putting a lot behind it as well. A lot of what we are talking about here also revolves around what are the top issues affecting voters across the state of North Carolina. We asked exactly that question. The top 5 issues: inflation and the cost of living, that's 1. Social Security and Medicare, that's 2. Healthcare, below that, immigration, and then taxes and spending. A couple of interesting things in the percentages. The order is largely unchanged, but a couple of interesting things in here. Inflation and the cost of living is down about 3.5 percentage points. Social Security and Medicare, David, is up significantly. So is healthcare, and immigration is up over 5 percentage points from when we asked this question back in May. What's the deal with these top issues and some of these increases? Pretty significant, 5, 6, 7 points on a couple of these issues.
1: I think inflation and cost of living is a holdover from COVID, and it was such a dominant issue. All your listeners will remember just how crazy the inflation was, where, you know, it was, I don't even remember, in the double digits, just, you know, month after month after month. And that really made it difficult for people to find place to live, find food to eat, you know, just basic necessities during COVID and then after. And so that number has stayed very high. It looks like it's come down a little bit, but I expect that to remain that high. You see the debates on social media about burrito prices still and things like that. Like, what is that all about? You know, why are we paying $20 for a burrito? Expect that one to dominate still. And it's interesting, to look at some of the others. Social Security and Medicare, that surprised me last time because that was something I did not expect to be as high. And now it's even higher. So I might have to do some research and do what exactly are people interested in this issue over. Part of it might be that we're reaching the limit where there's going to be forced cuts to Social Security in 6 years. So whatever senator we're electing right now, they're going to be the one to either make a decision somehow so Social Security does not hit this cliff and have these automatic cuts, or, you know, they're going to be able to kind of come up with some comprehensive, very difficult to touch Social Security, but it looks like we're going to get to the place where they either have to throw Granny off the cliff. You know, they have all those videos where if you touch it, that's, you know, some big sin, obviously, to even think about that, but it looks like they're going to have to, or else, you know, automatic cuts will happen. So there's no doing nothing anymore on that. Some of the other ones, you know, healthcare, I think that's largely wrapped up into the cost of living, is that it's just North Carolina is one of the most expensive states for healthcare. It was interesting. You said immigration, that was the top issue for Republicans. So even though it's down the list a little bit, Republicans jumped. I think there's a lot of stories. There's the Ceuta thing in Spain. You know, there's been all the local battles over ban ICE and these protests. And I think some of that is, on social media and places, it depends on the media you're consuming, that might be the biggest issue you're looking at for a lot of people. National security, I thought, was interesting because that's only up 1 percentage point. You'd think, you know, the war in Iran and, you know, maybe that would be jumped to the top in some people's minds, you know, for another 1% of people made that their top. So I think really, issues closer to home are still dominating, especially prices.
0: More details on our August Carolina Journal poll with David Larson coming up after this. 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Trust your senses to Senta. Here's a look at your Friday morning commute with Boomer Von Kamp.
2: Hey, thank you, Nick. I'm at them on a Friday morning. I-85, I-77, 485. Moving and grooving at posted speed. No problems on the interstates. Now, north of Uptown, the bump up on Church Street at 23rd. In East Mecklenburg, have a collision with Medic on the scene. Watch for authorities on Robinson Church Road at Hood Road. Boomer Von Kennan, WBT Traffic. Now with the latest in sports, WBT Sports Director Jim Zocchi.

0: schedules for the upcoming season and for the Hornets to open at home against the Brooklyn Nets October the 21st. LeBron James and the Philadelphia 76ers come to Charlotte October 31st and December 21st. LaMelo Ball and the Minnesota Timberwolves play here February 15th. And the NBA champion New York Knicks are here on March the 26th. Meanwhile, Panthers getting ready for their second preseason game as they play at Buffalo coming up tomorrow. Running back Chuba Hubbard has a hamstring injury. He's listed as week-to-week. Jonathan Brooks will be working with the first team at running back for the game. Both starting guards, Robert Hunt and Damian Lewis, were able to fully participate yesterday in practice. Newly added tight end Darren Waller will wait until Monday to sign his contract with the Panthers. Meanwhile, Bills star quarterback Josh Allen will be among the starters playing for Buffalo as they plan to play all their healthy starters. Nationals over the Cubs by a score of 7-0. Cade Cavalli took a no-hitter into the seventh inning. Red Sox 7, Blue Jays 0. Boston ends a 5-game losing streak. Seattle ends a 6-game losing streak. They beat the Yankees 1-0 and the Knights over Rochester 7-2. Jim Zocchi, WBT Sports.
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3: Your WBT forecast today, Friday, August 14th, partly sunny, isolated thunderstorms later this afternoon. Today's high up to 98 with the heat index at 105. Isolated shower tonight, 75. Tomorrow, sunshine. Again, isolated thunderstorm, 95 for the high. Heat index tomorrow at 110. Right now, Monroe 73, Lincolnton 72, Queen City 74 at WBT.
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9: Here's something I've discovered through the years. The most positive people believe that God is in control of everything. May I say it again? The most positive people I know believe that God is in control of everything. When you believe that, all of a sudden your fears, your anxieties start to dissipate because you know that God is in control. You can take the burdens of your life and throw them on the huge celestial shoulders of God Almighty and feel relief from all of your anxiety. Then that allows you to feel positive about life and to move forward in every possible way. One more time, the most positive people I know believe that God is in control. Dear friends, would you today dare to believe that God is in control of every area of your life? I'm David Chadwick with this Moment of Hope. 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
10: 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Welcome! 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

0: 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Let's dive into the weeds on a couple of the different policy issues that we have covered in extensive detail over on our website, CarolinaJournal.com. A lot of work by our fellows over at the John Locke Foundation on a variety of different topics here across North Carolina. One of the things, David, I'm sure you've seen all over social media is a price of electricity. Folks on a variety of different Facebook groups, Nextdoor.com, and even now seeping onto Twitter, posting pictures of their Duke energy bills here across North Carolina, $300, $400, $500 a month bills. We asked this question: what should be the most important feature of electricity policy? Affordability, reliability, or zero carbon emissions? More than 60% of voters in this poll say it's all about affordability. I guess that shouldn't be a big surprise.
1: Yeah, when we looked at that top issue one, climate change used to be a top issue for a lot of Democrats. It's only 7.8%. So similarly here, when you ask affordability, reliability, zero carbon, a lot of people are looking at their bill and they're thinking, you know what? I want reliable energy. We had, you know, those Christmas Eve blackouts. We've had some difficulty, you know, in the really hot days of summer with having to adjust which power plant and an emergency order from the federal government allowing us to switch that during some of these hot days in North Carolina. And, you know, they want that reliability and they also want affordability. That's the main thing, I think, really, is they don't want to get that bill and just keeping the air conditioning on and their refrigerator going. They don't want to have to pay some bill that's going to break the bank for them when so other many costs are high. So, you know, things like nuclear power, natural gas, you know, even clean coal, I think people are open to that. And while they might think, okay, we do want to reduce emissions, they want to do it in a practical way that still keeps affordability and reliability as first in their mind.
0: Yeah. And again, for a lot of those folks that may be very ginned up on a lot of these climate change discussions, David, it's a good thing in theory, but when you're getting a $700 a month energy bill from Duke Energy and you're paying for that, I would imagine that some folks' opinions change. Again, affordability was at 60.7%, reliability 23.1%, and zero carbon emissions at 11.3%. We will likely see this be a major discussion in the General Assembly as we flip the calendar over to 2027 and kick off the new legislative long session next year. We know it was a big issue this year. That will likely continue. We'll be keeping a close eye on that. All right, here's an interesting one for you. Does the increased cost of corporate income taxes for employers lead to lower worker wages? This is maybe a kind of a more fundamental question on tax policy here in North Carolina. Only 40% of people said increasing the taxes that your employer pays affects their wages, compared to 36.6% that said no. Those are two very close numbers on this issue. What do you make of the tax policy question here, David?
1: Yeah, that's interesting. I think in the minds of a lot of people, you know, if you don't see the profit margins for different areas, you know, like, oh, like a restaurant has like this 1 or 2 or 3% profit margin in all these different industries, you might just think, I'm working, all this money is going to these bosses, and then, you know, they're just keeping all that money. So if we tax them a bunch, that's not really going to matter. They just have all this money for that to come out of, when often there really is those razor sharp margins. You know, they have to pay back investors. They have to pay for the brick and mortar. They have to pay for all the sourcing for all of their whatever it is that they're selling for the product or service. So it really, when it comes down to it, you know, a lot of people, I don't think they're aware that actually, if you raise their taxes, and this goes to the next couple questions we had too, where it says, if they're hit with a tariff, is that going to go to the down to the consumers? If they're hit with a corporate tax, is that going to go down to the consumers? You know, we asked those just to see, those three questions were kind of a package in a way, just to see, you know, okay, do they realize what happens when money comes out of the top from the corporation? What impact is that going to have on both worker wages and the ultimate cost to the consumer?
0: Oh, people seem to understood it pretty clearly when we asked that tariff question. 81% of people said yes, the tariffs will be passed on to the consumer. 71.1% said that corporate taxes, if those are increased, that will be passed on to the consumer as well. They didn't seem to think it had an impact on their individual wages. I thought that was, again, rather interesting.
1: Yeah, I don't know why they would, you know, the same pool of money that is left over to, you know, increase their wages would also be in question if they don't raise prices, but their overall costs go up due to a tax increase. So I'm not really sure the reasoning there, but it's a mob of people that are feeling one way or another. You know, you can't really get a sense of why one of them might have chosen those specific things.
0: North Carolina currently has one of the longest early voting schedules in the United States. Virginia, I still think, is in the first slot. North Carolina is either second or third. Early voting will kick off here for the midterm elections coming up on October the 15th. 17 days of early voting. We have seen with some recent legislation through the North Carolina General Assembly to pull that early voting period back for municipal elections. Those are off-year elections like we'll see in 2027, and primary elections that we see on general election years as well. We asked voters, North Carolina now offers 17 days of early voting before Election Day, and should the state offer, here were the options: no early voting days, more early voting days, fewer early voting days, the same number of voting days. I found this interesting. 45% said the same number, so they were pretty happy with that. But 28.8, almost 29% of people said we needed more than 17 days of early voting. David, we know that this is a huge strain on the 100 County Board of Elections. It's a strain on the candidates and their volunteers. Once we get to that middle point of October, it is a slug over the next couple of weeks as we approach early November. What do you make of that?
1: Well, I think having such a dominant group say, keep it the same, to me, that's just a sign that, you know, most people, if they haven't gotten a lot of information on an issue, nothing seems broken to them when they go vote. They think, yeah, it seems about fine. Maybe if it had been 10 days and everything seemed fine to them, they would have said the same thing. Seems fine. Keep it about the same. But I don't think people are very aware of the strain that you mentioned. That, you know, they're having a hard time finding volunteers. They're having a hard time finding poll workers. And so it's difficult to maintain it all. And often if you look at how people are voting, you know, it's the beginning of early voting. A ton of people go in those first couple of days of early voting. Early voting's about to end. A ton of people will go right the last couple of days of it. But a lot of times in that middle zone, there are quite a few days where people, you know, some of the workers at the polls will tell you it's a ghost town. You know, people after that first rush and then before the last rush, there's sometimes not a ton of people there. So some of them are at least wanting the permission to, you know, lower that and to be able to just try to cram it in 10 days.
0: Yeah, we'll see how legislation continues to play out on that. Let's jump down a couple of questions to number 20, cannabis regulation. We've seen a lot of discussion about hemp over the last couple of weeks, major protest at the General Assembly, law enforcement speaking in favor of legislation that now remains relatively uncertain in the North Carolina House as it relates to hemp. But let's jump on over to cannabis. We asked the question, do you believe North Carolina needs more or less regulation of intoxicating cannabis-related products? Pretty interesting results there. 31% said more, 37% said less. That was the largest in this question. And 20% said about absolutely the same. And while, yes, there are some different margins there, David, it's kind of all over the map with those three different options.
1: I think people aren't really aware necessarily. Like if you're not, kind of like the last one, if you're not really knowledgeable of the intoxicating hemp industry, you might think it's already illegal because it kind of is already illegal. There's just a loophole that wasn't really intended to be there for intoxicating drinks and products like that. And there's people that are creating things based legally about how 0.3 and 0.4 and very specific percentages of THC, but when it's in a certain format, it can still be intoxicating, and so they can make a product. So I think maybe if you're not really aware of that particular industry, you think, yeah, it's fine from what most people think. I mean, it's illegal, right? Okay. And so I think there's a reason, you know, opinions all over the place is, I think probably most people are either against it as, you know, culturally or even legally, there's some people that are saying, oh, you know, it'd be all right, but let's tax it, or let's have it at least for age 21 and have it regulated. So I think that's generally where opinion is. But, you know, whether they know exactly what the status quo is, I think this is one I think is a complicated enough issue based on these loopholes that I'm not sure, you know, a lot of people really understand the loophole.
0: No question about that. We'll see coming up in November when the General Assembly is supposed to come back after the election if there will be some movement on that hemp bill. There's also some discussion and debate involving U.S. Senator Ted Budd. He was battling for this up in Washington, D.C. over the last couple of weeks on a restriction that is supposed to be coming up November the 12th. So we'll be keeping a close eye on that. All right, let's round out with this. Voting for Democratic Socialists, the term and the phrase and the acronym DSA, the Democratic Socialists of America, have gotten a lot of play as these primary elections have been taking place across a variety of states here in the U.S. Our question was, would you be more likely or less likely to support a candidate who identifies as a Democratic Socialist? The overwhelming plurality in this poll, 43.6%, said much less likely. But there's some other interesting numbers in here, David. 15% said much more likely to vote for a candidate that ascribes to the DSA. And then 17% said that they were neither more or less likely, depending on that. That's an odd thing because some of the platforms from the DSA are very radical. The fact that 17% would say doesn't change my opinion one way or the other seems a little bit unbelievable to me.
1: Yeah, thankfully, 49%, if you take the less likely, much less, and somewhat less. That's a just under a majority that would say I'm less likely to vote for somebody. And then, you know, there's a few other opinions, but I do think most people, especially over a certain age, they've had a lifetime of seeing socialist projects, whether in a big city or whether in a country like North Korea, Cuba, Venezuela. They've seen those come and go. Especially, you know, the boomer generation seeing Soviet Union, you know, remembering, you know, the United Soviet Socialist Republics, you know, it's socialism is maybe getting it as a vaguer term where people don't remember that the Marxist version of socialism, which is the main version that is pushed academically and all that, is for the workers to own the means of production. So if you're in a capitalist nation, you know, where you have a job or you have a property of your own, or they don't really believe in private property in the same way. And you hear that in some of Mondami's administration where they talk about, we need to get over the idea of people owning their homes, things like that, where it's like, no, we don't. That's we're based on private property. And if you work for something, you should we won't be as productive. And this has been shown time and again. If you draw a line in the middle of Korea and you have to more of a socialist model, half to a capitalist, you're going to see from outer space looking down on it what one system does or versus the other. And so I think the socialist model, a lot of people are not being taught this in school. And so when they go to their private, you know, their public K-12, and when they go to their colleges, whether public or private, you know, liberal arts school, what they're getting taught is, oh man, capitalism causes a lot of disparities, or, you know, that kind of thing. They're not really saying, oh, there is a huge disparity between the Politburo and the person in the gulag. You know, that's worth noting too. Or, you know, just not being aware of that these socialist experiments on things like price caps, you know, rent caps and public grocery stores that are run by the government. All of these experiments have been done a lot. So this is me on a rant, but not exactly talking about the poll, but just talking about, you know, there's a lot of people I think that are aware, but it's in the older generation. If you were to break down that 15% or whatever, that was like, oh, that would be much better. Yeah, I'm almost positive that there are people that had recently been in school and they do not have a lot of life experiencing seeing these same experiments. They probably will have plenty of opportunity to see those experiments because human beings are pretty stupid in not learning from history, and we'll probably repeat them another 20 times so that they can see it again, and then they'll be the ones looking down and wondering why people younger than them are going to be saying the same about future Democratic Socialists.
0: it is going to be fascinating, zooming out here from North Carolina. It's going to be fascinating as we approach November to see what the DSA does and how many of their candidates they are able to successfully get into places like the United States Congress or even state legislatures here across the United States. We have 25 questions in our poll. We unfortunately do not have time here to get through every single one of them. We have our full poll results. You can get our crosstabs, all the analysis and breakdowns over on our website, carolinajournal.com. We appreciate the insight and information this morning. David Larson joins us on the Carolina Journal News Hour. Where it's now 5:54 on Charlotte's FM News Talk, 107.9 FM, WBT from the Charlotte Eye, Ear, Nose, and Throat Traffic Center. 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Here's Boomer Von Cannon.
2: Hey, thank you, Nick. In East Charlotte, have a collision. Police and medic responding. Robinson Church Road at Hood Road. Interstates are in fine shape so far this morning. No problems. I-77, I-85, 45 at posted speed. And seeing no delays taking place underway on Independence, making your way inbound from I-485 to Uptown. That's the drive time, just under 21 minutes. Boomer Von Cannon, WBT Traffic.
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2: BT forecast today, Friday, August 14th, partly sunny. A couple of isolated thunderstorms possible late this afternoon. Today's high, 98, with a heat index at 105. Isolated showers early tonight with a low 75. Now, Lancaster, 73. Kannapolis, K-Town, 72. Queen City, 74. 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
0: 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Welcome back to the Carolina Journal News Hour. A lot of great information on our poll this morning. 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We've got the poll tab right there on the top of the website. And that's going to do it for a Friday edition of the Carolina Journal News Hour. 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We're back with you Monday morning, 5 to 6, right here on Charlotte's FM News Talk, 107.9 FM, WBT.

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2: Healthcare CEO's killer expected to plead guilty in New York City, and the driver who killed a paramedic outside Charlotte had a child in his car moments before the crash. I'm Jeff Atkinson, WBT News. We'll begin in the Big Apple this morning, where Luigi Mangione, the 28-year-old man accused of killing UnitedHealthcare CEO Brian Thompson 2 years ago, is set to appear at an emergency hearing in federal court this morning.
3: Mangione faces two federal interstate stalking charges resulting in the death of UnitedHealthcare CEO Brian Thompson. A senior Justice Department source tells Fox News there is no plea deal and the DOJ is seeking the maximum penalty of life in prison without parole. In other words, Mangione is expected to plead guilty without anything promised in return.
2: Fox's Brian Yannis in New York City this morning, with Mangione pleading guilty in federal court, it could short circuit the state of New York's murder charge against him. That trial is set to start in 3 weeks. Again, the federal charge, if he pleads guilty today, carry a sentence of life in prison. In Kings Mountain, about 45 minutes west of Charlotte, new details this morning in the death of a paramedic a little over a month ago. Court documents released show the driver who ran into the back of an ambulance on Highway 74, killing paramedic Ashley Moore on July 6th in western Gaston County, was not only allegedly driving drunk and going over 100 miles an hour, the driver, 35-year-old Jared Logan, had a child inside the car just moments prior to the crash. Logan told state troopers he was taking the child to school. He is facing a second-degree murder charge, DWI, and other felonies, and remains in the Gaston County Jail being held without bond. A bus stop murder in South Carolina, the latest on that case, straight ahead. First, a check of traffic, and from the Charlotte Eye, Ear, Nose, and Throat Traffic Center, trust your senses to Santa. Here's Boomer.
4: Hey, thanks a lot. Good morning, Jeff, and a good morning to be along the interstates in the Queen City. No problems currently on I-85, I-77, or 45. Light volume and moving along at posted speed. Incident to the east, medical responding to this on Robinson Church Road at Hood Road. And construction has closed Alexander Road between Providence Road and Brookfield Place through Monday. You just go with Providence Road and Highway 51 as your alternate. Boomer Von Kennen, WBT Traffic.
2: Gaffney, South Carolina, a third teenager arrested in connection with the killing of Gaffney High School student Jamalton Fair, 17, who was gunned down at a bus stop Tuesday morning in Cherokee County. This was the sheriff yesterday.
5: We got a perimeter set up. We believe the subject is contained. We have a helicopter and drones in the area looking for him.
2: Law enforcement captured 18-year-old Kevon Covington Thursday after a day-long search. Earlier, they picked up another 17-year-old Reginald Barnes. He's being charged with murder, being charged as an adult. A third teenager also arrested. No word yet on a motive. Here in Charlotte, we now know the name of the juvenile who was the third individual arrested in connection to a deadly mass shooting outside the Encore nightclub in Uptown last summer. Cops believe Tevin Stevenson, who's now 18, fired the gun that killed Encore employee Arlie Bryant in July of last year. Five others were also shot and survived. Stevenson is being held without bond. Two accomplices also charged in the case. Three executions in three states hasn't happened on the same day in the U.S. in more than 16 years. Happened yesterday in Tennessee, Alabama, and in Oklahoma. President Trump travels to Long Island today to appear with newly confirmed Attorney General Todd Blanche and FBI Director Kash Patel. The White House says the president will highlight what he calls the largest year-to-year drop in violent crime since the FBI began tracking crime statistics back in 1936. Overseas this morning, an engine fan blade broke apart, which shattered an aircraft window on a Ryanair flight shortly after takeoff in Greece last month. A passenger sitting in the window seat on the Boeing 737 got sucked into the hole from the broken window before fellow passengers pulled him back inside, according to U.S. federal safety investigators looking into the accident for Greece. The NTSB also says bird remains were found in the plane's engines. Out in the Pacific this morning, tropical storm Layla, forecast to become a hurricane as it approaches the Big Island of Hawaii, bringing as much as 2 feet of rain.
6: If it makes a landfall, it'll be only the seventh landfalling storm or hurricane in the Hawaiian Islands in about 75 years.
2: This is Mike Sedell, the National Hurricane Center, predicting Lala will become a Cat 1 hurricane sometime tomorrow. Hurricane watch in effect for the Big Island today. 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
7: Sunshine with a few clouds around, especially early. Still going to leave in small chance of a late day storm. Some clouds then overnight tonight, 75. The heat continues over the weekend, mid-90s heat index between 105 and 110. And each late afternoon and evening, just a chance of a shower thunderstorm. Again, the chances are low, but I'm not going to leave it at zero. The hottest day of this run may actually be Monday. Could be close to 100. I'm meteorologist Ray Stajic from the Weather Channel on Charlotte's FM News Talk, 107.9 WBT.
2: Sunrise this morning at 6:42. Right now, 75 degrees in Uptown Charlotte.
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2: 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Dow and NASDAQ also finishing in the green. 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Hornets schedule is out. Here's Jim Zoki.
11: NBA schedules released yesterday. The Hornets will open up their season at home versus the Brooklyn Nets October 21st. LeBron James and the Philadelphia 76ers in town twice, October 31st and December 21st. LaMelo Ball and the Minnesota Timberwolves are here February 15th, and the NBA champion Knicks visit on March the 26th. Panthers play the next preseason game tomorrow at Buffalo. Running back Chuba Hubbard has a hamstring injury, is listed as week to week. Jonathan Brooks will be the first running back for the game, along with Trevor Achan. Tight end Darren Waller will wait until Monday to sign his contract with the Panthers, with the team traveling today. Elsewhere in the NFL preseason last night, Cardinals over the Raiders 27-14. Las Vegas rookie quarterback Fernando Mendoza, the top overall pick, threw for 97 yards and a touchdown. Baseball, Cade Cavalli took a no-hitter into the seventh inning for the Nationals over the Cubs 7-0. Battle of division leaders, the Brewers rally beat the Dodgers by a score of 5-4. Philly 7, Twins 1. Kyle Schwarber hit two home runs into the cornfields in Iowa for the Field of Dreams game. It was the Red Sox over the Blue Jays 7-0 to snap a five-game losing streak. Seattle ends a six-game losing streak, 1-0 over the Yankees, and Knights over Rochester 7-2. Jim Zoki, WBT Sports.
2: 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I'm Jeff Atkinson, WBT News.
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13: And guess what? And by the way, the show's great. I'm being serious right now.
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0: This is Good Morning BT with Bo Thompson and Beth Troutman.

0: All right, as that music foretells, we are on location in Boone, North Carolina.
1: I mean, hey, the song is called Uprising, and we are high above the ASU campus this morning.
0: We are
1: rising up, guys.
0: We are on King Street in downtown Boone from the Jones House, it is called. And this is move-in weekend for most of the Appalachian State students. So we could not come to Boone at a more booming time. And we're going to be here all morning today. It's the culmination, Beth Troutman, of our Highlighting the High Country series we've been doing all summer. You've been hearing the moments that Beth and I've had on the air, spotlighting different places like Zaloo's Canoes and Beach Mountain and the Land of Oz up here. And I could go on and on. Grandfather Mountain, Ashe County. We've had some fun doing that. We've talked to some great people. And some of the people you've heard us talk to are going to be right here on set on the show today on the front porch of the Jones House right here in Boone.
1: And can I just explain what a gorgeous morning it is? The breeze is blowing. We are literally on a grassy hill on the front porch of a historic building, literal rocking chairs, the Jones House Cultural and Community Center. And
2: built in 1908.
1: Built in 1908, so quite historic. We are so thrilled to be here. We have had quite the adventure. I'm not going to lie. I was giddy yesterday driving through Blowing Rock, and I drove past Tweetsie. I felt 12 years old again. It was a delight. Drove past the entrance to Appalachian, the ski resort.
0: Did you say Tweetsie?
3: Pray.
1: And we all, Steve, Bo, and I all had dinner together last night.
0: That's right.
1: A adorable brewery right here on King Street.
2: South End Brewery
1: right here on King Street. Had a delightful evening. We stayed at the Gray Stone
0: Lodge.
2: Beth has been calling it Castle Grayskull.
1: I called it Gray Rock Inn first.
0: Yeah, we saw Skeletor on the elevator.
1: And they had warm chocolate chip cookies when we checked in yesterday. They had hot coffee when I checked out, which that has never happened. You know, when you check out of a hotel at 4:45 in the morning, the coffee's usually not ready. It was amazing.
0: Yeah, we'll talk more about Greystone Lodge as we go throughout the morning, but what a great experience. I mean, it's a smaller hotel that's off the beaten path here, but it's, man, do they do things right. And they took care of us and had a little care package waiting for us when we got here. They said, hey, there's complimentary breakfast in the morning from 6:30 till 10. And I said, great, I'll be no, I won't be here. I'm actually here because I'm doing a morning show. So I won't get to take advantage of that. But I can tell you that Summer Rhodes and Chef Zach from Betty's Biscuits are going to bring biscuits and breakfast to us in the 8 o'clock hour, just before 9 o'clock, and they're going to come join us on set. We have a ton of people that are going to come today. And if all that was not enough, Bernie Bowles. It's Bernie Bowles' birthday month, and it's Steve Anthony birthday month too. But Bernie Bowles' birthday month today at 9:20, the head coach of the Charlotte Hornets, Charles Lee, is going to join us. He's actually going to be in the Radio 1 complex, so he's going to sit down in the studio at about 9:20. And he'll link up with us here on the porch at the Jones House, and we're going to talk a little Hornets basketball because the Hornets schedule was released yesterday. And so that's cool. We've had him on the show before, and he's awesome.
3: Just me, yes, Charles, and Bernie hanging out in the studio. That's all. Just me, Charles, and Bernie. Or me, Charles, and George. Sorry, I should say George.
1: I know that you're excited about it, Bernie. And right on cue, I also want to point out, if you are hearing this, the leaf blowers have started up right on cue, just as we started the show.
0: No, you were trying to conquer the porta potty back there.
1: I was, I had to utilize a porta potty this morning in the dark back corners of a parking lot.
0: I really could have used a different phrase. Beth was trying to conquer the porta potty. No, there was a street sweeper out here.
1: Oh,
0: a street
1: really?
0: Sweeper. I'm like, it's one thing. We've been places where there have been blowers, a la right now. We've been at the golf tournament when the sprinklers came on.
1: Yes.
0: We've never been somewhere where a street sweeper was like 20 feet from the from the set here. So maybe that's good. They were sweeping the street for where we are. Hopefully they're done.
1: They were getting things cleaned up for us. Well, I'm sorry that I missed that. I was trying to undo the padlock on the porta potty, but I didn't have my glasses, so I couldn't see the numbers. So I just was basically winging it.
0: Also today, I don't know if you know this, but it is Doc Watson Day.
1: Of course it is.
0: We're going to have a musician right before we end things today who is not only with the Watauga County Heritage Museum, but Olivia Phillips is one of the musicians today that's going to be performing here at the Jones House as part of Doc Watson Day around Boone. So Doc Watson Day, it's move-in weekend, it's Good Morning BT on location, and when we come back, we're going to talk to a guy who just walked up on the set. Early bird gets the worm, Beth.
1: That's exactly right. I'm pretty impressed by this fella. His name is Willard Watson, and here come the street sweeper.
0: Here's the street sweeper again.
1: Willard just came up and said, hey, I heard y'all were going to be here. I would love a chance to chat with you. And we were like, you know what? All you have to do, come up and ask.
0: Willard Watson's going to introduce us to all the 100-year-olds that are celebrating birth. No, that's the other one.
1: Oh, on Friends of Jam, on Jam Jars.
0: Yes. Thank you. Thank you very much. I'll be here all week. All right, we'll head to the WBT Traffic Center now. Trust your senses to Senta. Here's Boomer Von Cannon.
4: Bo and Beth, you're in beautiful country, man. It must be just wonderful there this morning.
0: Oh, Boomer, I wish you could see this, man.
1: Boomer, it's so gorgeous. The breeze is blowing. The street sweepers are out.
4: Beautiful country. Move-in weekend, too, hey? For the students at
1: Outstate. It sure was.
4: Move-in.
1: Yes, I mean, so many students out and about last night. It was a delight to be on Main Street, which is King Street here.
4: We call it Happy Appy. There you are, man. Right in the middle of it. That's great stuff. Ready for football season, too. You had some great Mountaineer greats there, man. Steve Wilks and Coach Jerry Moore, and you had the Dino Hackett. There's some great players that have. You're in beautiful country. Way to go, guys.
0: Around the mountain, as they say.
4: Yeah, buddy.
0: App State Sports Network.
4: I love it. Hey, guys, we have an incident on Robinson Church Road at Hood Road. Watch the police and medic on the scene with this. And also, construction underway on Marsh Road is shut down from South Boulevard to Sedgefield Road. Go with Poindexter Drive as your alternate. Boomer Von Cannon, WBT Traffic.
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0: we are in the mountains this morning. We're, as they say, around App State, around the mountain. Boone, North Carolina, Bo Thompson, Beth Troutman on location at the Jones House here in Boone. It's the culmination of our summer-long series highlighting the high country. And look, we don't usually get many live guests on set in the 6 o'clock hour, but when our next guest walked up and said, "Do you guys have a spot for me?" I said, "Oh, do we ever?"
1: Oh, we're making a spot for you. And anybody that appears before 6 o'clock in the morning to say hello, we're in. This is Willard Watson from the Blowing Rock Art History Museum, who made the trek up here to King Street to the Jones House just to say good morning. Hi, thank you for joining us.
2: Good morning. Thanks so much for the hospitality.
1: Well, we're thrilled to have you here, and we're thrilled to hear about what you want to talk with us about, the fact that you represent the Blowing Rock Art History Museum.
2: Yeah, so BROM is located on the south end of Main Street. This year is actually our 15th anniversary of being open. We opened to the public on October 1st, 2011. BROM is a member-funded nonprofit organization, and we offer free admission. We're open year-round, doing art classes. We have high quality exhibitions in our 6 galleries on our main floor. It's a dedicated exhibition to Blowing Rock history. It's really an incredible place, but we do arts outreach at the schools, at the local senior centers, and one of our fun initiatives we do to bring art to the high country is our Blowing Rock Plain Air Festival.

0: coming up this September. So, have y'all heard of plain air before?
1: Plain air, like air in a plane?
2: It's P-L-E-I-N-A-I-R-E, right?
0: Yes, so it's French, and on
1: Look
0: plain air.
1: Look at Bo Thompson knowing something.
0: Yeah, so when someone's saying they're painting on plain air, that is an artist that is painting outdoors in the natural elements, using the natural light to render their subjects. So
1: yes,
0: those
1: please.
0: Are paintings that are done really in... very fast. I mean, the incredible skill that these artists have to be able to do this. And it's a tradition that's been bringing artists to this area for well over 100 years. Braum was founded around a collection of art from the artist Elliot Dangerfield. And he was an accomplished plein air painter. He was actually sent by the State Department to go paint the Grand Canyon in the early 20th century. But that's another story. To carry on that tradition of plein air art in the high country, 9 years ago, Braum started this festival. And it is an incredible thing you should come check out. This year we have 60 artists from around the country that are going to come paint the high country for a week. So they'll be off the parkway, they'll be in Blowing Rock, they'll be at Grandfather Mountain, at Tweetsie, all the landmarks, all the iconic spaces. And they have a week to create three paintings that they then put in our show and sale, which is open to the public on Saturday, September 19th. And at that time, we're going to have awards for different things like Best in Show, Best Clouds, Best Flowers, those types of things. But you also, as the public, get an opportunity to buy a brand new painting of one of your favorite places.
2: Wow. Can I just say, Willard, that you can hear the wind blowing?
1: Yes.
2: And we're talking about the Blowing Rock
1: right.
2: Art Museum. I mean, everything has been... This is all on purpose, it's, obviously.
1: Yes, mm-hmm. We added that.
2: Except for the street sweeper. But, so let me back up for a second. Again, this is Willard Watson with the Blowing Rock Art and History Museum. For people who don't know, we're on King Street in Boone. Boone, Blowing Rock... How close are you all to where we are?
0: Oh, a stone's throw, really, as the crow flies, as they say up here in the mountains. We're just over a ridge, but it's more like a 11, 12-mile drive. All on Highway 321, four lanes the whole way, pretty much.
1: And like, it's gorgeous.
0: It is a beautiful ride you can take. You could also take the Blue Ridge Parkway from Boone over to Blowing Rock. It is, I think, the best section on the parkway is between Boone and Blowing Rock and then over to Grandfather Mountain. But that park's under construction right now, so we won't talk about that. But it's very close, and that's one thing in the mountains. We have a lot of small communities here in Watauga County, but we're really close together. I mean, quicker than you can get across Charlotte.
1: Well, of course, yes. Yeah. And it's a much more scenic route than I-77 or I-85.
2: How is everyone doing almost 2 years since Helene? I mean, you know, we've been to Asheville. We're in Boone right now. Some of the more urbanized areas are doing well, but we hear stories all the time about people that are close by, but you can't see right now, that there's still plenty of after effects from that. How would you pinpoint where things are right now?
0: Yeah, so the recovery is still very much on its way. It's going to take decades to get back to where we were. So there's the multiple layers to it. There's the economic impact for the businesses that were damaged, that had to repair, that were closed, some that were lost. I saw a restaurant moved 300 feet off its foundation next to the New River out in Ashe County. So there's that layer to it. There's also the layer for people's homes that are still being repaired or that are not able to be repaired, for people's bridges. One thing that was really illuminating to us in this area were the amount of people that live off of private roads and private bridges. So when those were washed out by the river, it's on them or their community to be able to repair those.
1: Yeah.
0: There were delays and some funding getting to us. So while you're on King Street, you're like, oh, it's fine. But if you look off the side of the road, just even here in downtown Boone or on the way to Blowing Rock, you'll see the scars of landslides, of fallen trees, of debris. You'll see evidence of where there's new roads that have been built in the past year by the DOT. But then if you go just a couple miles off of King Street and you go out into the county, you'll see more impact. You'll see still evidence of that. There are still great resource centers and people that are working in the high country and around Western North Carolina to build back. At the museum, we've been using expressive arts classes, both in visual arts and in writing, to try to provide a space for people to process this, using professional artists and licensed expressive arts therapists to do that. We do outreach in the schools and in the senior centers, and we've seen a great need in that type of just community in addition to the physical recovery.
2: Are you able to stay for one more segment with us?
0: Of course.
2: Good deal, because we appreciate talking to you. And look, one of the reasons we are here, Beth, is to highlight the High Country and remind people all that is still here. And the people here in Western North Carolina, we've been saying this for almost 2 years, but they need your business. They need your tourism. They need you to come. And so we're here, and hopefully other people will make plans this fall.
1: Yes, and there are really, really beautiful places to visit and some incredible places like the Art History Museum. The wonderful experiences, and we're going to get more about that in just a minute.
2: Absolutely. It is Willard Watson with the Blowing Rock, Arts and History Museum. We are on location in Boone from the Jones House all morning here till 10 a.m. We'll head back to the News Center in Charlotte. In from Mark Garrison is Jeff Atkinson.
3: Thank you, Bo. Good morning, everyone. Top story, crime in Charlotte. More often, it's involving young people. It's why city leaders are considering a curfew of 9 p.m. for anyone under 18. Teenagers are often committing the crimes and becoming victims of crime.
4: City leaders are telling us that these crimes that are affecting young kids are happening at a younger and younger age. And it's not just happening here in the Queen City. And the numbers, well, folks, the numbers certainly do not lie. 13 juveniles in the area under the age of 18 were charged with homicide this year alone. Now, that is a grim and terrifying statistic that's got many in the community very concerned. Adding to that, Charlotte police say more than 430 minors were the victims of crime, all which happened after 9 o'clock at night. Nearly 70% of those cases were an aggravated assault with a firearm, and many affecting minority communities.
3: WBTV's Ron Lee. In Monroe, the city council not going to take action anytime soon to replace Councilman Gary Anderson. He resigned last month because of an ethics investigation, and the results were disturbing.
5: I think the report speaks for itself. It's unfortunate, but it's true.
6: Monroe Mayor Robert Burns and another council member are the ones who requested this investigation.
5: There's serious allegation. Not represented the city well.
6: The report released this week details a May incident. Anderson is said to have approached a 15-year-old boy outside a Charlotte barber shop and asked if the teen would pose for a nude sketch. When the teen told Anderson he was a minor, Anderson walked away.
5: There was some indication that this had happened multiple times.
3: Caroline Boyer with Queen City News. Anderson resigned from council. Police decided not to charge Anderson, and his attorney disputes the claims against him. Top international story. He says this is what makes the Iran conflict even more difficult.
7: The Iranians sometimes make commitments that they don't honor. They make a deal. They don't honor the deal.
3: And Vice President Vance says in addition to making sure Iran does not get a nuclear weapon, lowering fuel prices is a big goal in the ongoing standoff over Strait of Hormuz shipping, with the U.S. and Iran both insisting they control the key waterway. And as American forces remain in the region, conditions on a warship that's been at sea since November, the USS Abraham Lincoln getting more attention.
8: Democrat Senator Richard Blumenthal raising concerns of supply shortages, water contamination, plumbing issues, and deteriorating mental health in a letter to Secretary Hegseth, asking, quote, whether the Navy can sustain the operational tempo now being demanded of its carrier force.
3: Jackie Heinrich. War Secretary Hegseth says conditions in the ship have been misrepresented, but another ship is reportedly headed to the Middle East, the USS George Washington, that could relieve the Lincoln and its crew. Vice President Vance is also calling for the Justice Department to investigate several hospitals and clinics following a bombshell report from the Department of Health and Human Services.
9: A brand new report issued by the Department of Health and Human Services accuses some hospitals of incorrectly billing insurers for transgender health care procedures, allegedly altering diagnosis codes that did not match up with the patient, all to make a profit without regard for the patient's health. The report called Wolves in White Coats, How Doctors and Hospitals Pushed and Profited from Gender Medicine, comes just a couple of days after the Centers for Medicare and Medicaid Services cut off Medicaid funding to hospitals that offer gender-affirming care for minors.
3: This is Anita Fogle reporting there. Those are the headlines. More news at the top of the hour. Now WBT traffic, and from the Charlotte Eye, Ear, Nose, and Throat Traffic Center. Trust your senses to Santa. Here's Boomer.
10: Hey, Jeff, we're in great shape so far this morning. No problems along I-77, I-85, 45, moving well at posted speed. Incident to the east, medic responding Robinson Church Road at Hood Road. And it's a construction that is closed, Alexander Road from Providence Road to Brookfield Place. And this continues through Monday. In the meantime, you just go with Highway 51 and Providence to get around this. Boomer Von Kennen, WBT Traffic.
3: 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Panthers headed to Buffalo. Here's Jim.
11: Panthers travel out to Buffalo today, getting ready for their second preseason game against the Bills tomorrow. Bills plan to start all their healthy starters in the game, including star quarterback Josh Allen, who did not take a snap last preseason. As for the Panthers, running back Chuba Hubbard with a hamstring injury is now listed as week-to-week. Tight end Darren Waller will wait until Monday to sign his contract with the team traveling today. Last night in the NFL preseason included the Cardinals over the Raiders 27-14. Las Vegas rookie quarterback Fernando Mendoza, the top overall pick, threw for 97 yards and a touchdown. Hornets have their entire upcoming regular season schedule to begin the season at home against the Brooklyn Nets October 21st. LeBron James and the Sixers play here on October 31st and December 21st. LaMelo Ball and the Timberwolves play here February 15th. The NBA champion Knicks are here on March the 26th. Meanwhile, baseball last night, it was the Knights over Rochester 7-2. Red Sox end a five-game losing streak, 7-0 over the Blue Jays. Mariners end a six-game losing streak, topping the Yankees 1-0. The Field of Dreams game in Iowa, Kyle Schwarber with two home runs. Phillies top the Twins 7-1. Brewers 5, Dodgers 4 in a battle of division leaders with a late rally, 3 runs in the ninth inning. And the Nationals 7-0 over the Cubs. Jim Zocchi, WBT Sports.
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14: A heat advisory from Mecklenburg County, basically east and south, but everybody's going to be hot this afternoon. I'm just going to go for the record. I'm going to say 98. And that would tie a record for the date. Heat index probably about 110, maybe a little less. Sunshine with a few clouds at times, especially this morning. Going to leave in a late day shower, thunder shower threat. Don't think there's going to be much. Then partial clouds overnight tonight, 75. Saturday and Sunday, similar days, mid-90s. I'm meteorologist Ray Stajic from the Weather Channel on Charlotte's FM News Talk, 107.9 WBT.
3: Got up to 95 degrees yesterday at the airport. We'll be above that today. 75 right now in uptown Charlotte. The news presented by Ram Pavement. 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I'm Jeff Atkinson, WBT News.
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0: Carolina, from the Jones House. It is Good Morning BT on location. Bo Thompson and Beth Troutman highlighting the high country. We've been doing it all summer, and this is our culmination broadcast today. We have so many great people to talk to, but as I'm talking here, what did I say? I said
1: I was just writing a note to myself so that I...
0: Beth was writing the Jones House on the sheet right here, and I thought she was writing it to me because I called it the wrong thing.
1: No.
0: You were doing note to self.
1: I was just writing because it was built in 1908, and I was wanting to make sure that I remembered all of that information right in my brain.
0: So our guest on set here, his name is Willard Watson, and Willard, you don't know this, but you know, every now and again, I'll say something wrong, like a mispronunciation, or I'll have a moment where I name something that it's different name, but I did it right there.
1: You did it right. I was literally writing just a note to self on my pad that Barry Poppins over here pulled out of his pocket.
0: Note to self: Willard is pretty much like the everyman here in Boone, North Carolina.
1: I'm obsessed already. The commercial break was one of my favorite conversations, and I know we have a listener, Grumpy Guy, who it's not Grumpy Guy, it's somebody else, who thinks that I'm too enthusiastic about people, and I'm like, oh my gosh, you're the greatest ever. He really is. He's the greatest ever.
0: Boy, that's something terrible to say about somebody. You're the most enthusiastic person. We'll take her here on Good Morning BT. So, Willard, we were talking about your background. You're with the Blowing Rock Arts and History Museum. Found out during the break you're an App State grad. You are teaching a class at App State on Doc Watson?
1: Who is a relative of yours, which is also incredible.
2: Yep. So, quick elevator story here real quick. I was born and raised in Fayetteville, North Carolina. I found out when I came up here for school in 2008 that my father's side of the family is from Watauga County. I'm named after my great-grandpa, Willard Watson Sr., who is a flatfooter, toy carver, moonshiner, banjo player, all-around character. Looked like Jed Clampett, interviewed a million times. He was brought to the National Mall in D.C. in the 60s to brew moonshine for the Smithsonian Folklife Festival. They have one of his stills in their archive. They have one of my great-grandma's quilts in their archives. So when I moved up here for school, I really was coming home in a lot of ways, and not knowing that history, I became incredibly interested in Watauga County's culture and history, and then in a famous relative, Doc Watson. So Doc is born in 1923, passed away in 2012, 8-time Grammy Award winning blind guitarist, virtuoso, just like one of the most amazing musicians ever. And to get that, to find out about that connection was so exciting. So I got a chance to meet him in 2010 and work on the Doc and Rosalie Watson Music Fest from 2010 to 2014. So got to connect with him, meet a lot of the family, really become like intimately familiar with this music and this area. And I saw the power of Doc's music to bring people together from all walks of life, from all around the world. The first time I was at this festival, I'm sitting there crying, music's so beautiful. I see this guy, I look over, he's like 6'5", 300 pounds, big beard, wearing just overalls, no shirt, right? And tears are streaming down his face too. He's like, we love you, Doc! And I, in that moment, I had this light bulb. I'm like, wow, if we can agree that this music's amazing, like, that's an opportunity to build a connection and build a relationship, and maybe we can find something else that we agree on. Maybe we can agree that, man, these mountains are beautiful and we need to do what we can to protect them. Maybe we need to agree that, like, this area's got great history and we need to do what we can to share it with people when they come visit here so they understand the people and the culture of this place. So I've been very fortunate to be able to make my life here in Boone. I've been with the Blowing Rock Art and History Museum as programs and outreach director for 9 years this October, where our work takes the culture and history and brings it up to life to people through exhibitions, through experiences like concerts and artist residencies, through outreach in the local schools and senior centers, that type of thing. And then at App State, I am teaching in the freshman seminar program class, The Life and Music of Doc Watson. Because I think it's so important for people when they come to this area, they need to know who Doc was, who this guy is that has a statue on King Street, who's got a mural on Depot Street, who has a stage named after him at the Appalachian Theater. Why is he so important? And to learn about his life, he was an ambassador for what it means to be a good person, an ambassador for American culture, and really preserved countless American songs. I mean, he recorded over 40 albums. He's got over 400 song credits.
1: Wow.
2: I mean, I can talk all day about Doc.
1: And well, there's a festival today, concert today here at the Jones House.
2: Yes. So this evening, there'll be some amazing musicians performing, including Olivia Phillips, who's the new chair of the Watauga County Heritage Museum that just opened. So it's going to be a mix of musicians that are from this area that have grown up learning and studying Doc's music and the music of Watauga County. Some of the musicians that are playing today, like Elliot Smith, he grew up taking the jam class lessons here at the Jones House. Now he's been a touring musician, he's a professional luthier, and he teaches in the jam program. So that's just a full circle moment, right? So now he's performing at Doc Watson Day concert, and then tomorrow is like the actual day, the Saturday, and that's when the big concert at the Appalachian Theater happens.
0: So I'm just gonna go out on a limb here and assume that maybe at the museum you've been the tour guide before?
2: Yes.
0: Because I feel like that's what we've been on here.
1: I know. I feel like maybe you stumbled upon us. We didn't stumble upon you. You stumbled upon us this morning, and we couldn't have asked for a better guest. I mean, you have not only your undergraduate degree, but a master's degree from Appalachian State. Like Bo was saying, you teach at Appalachian State, but you also work at the Art and History Museum in Blowing Rock. So you really have a passion for not only the area, but for the arts and for what you've been saying to us, for bringing people together through conversation about how art and music make you feel.
2: Mm-hmm. And I've got a pretty a unique story where it's I happened to come home and find all this family history, but everybody can get that where they are, right? Just by learning about the people around them, learning about the place, their city, their town, the businesses, the organizations in their area, and you can get that sense of home. Growing up in a military town, I didn't have a real grounded sense of that, so I really craved it, and I was so fortunate that I moved to the high country, where this is a very welcoming community, and people are very nice here, and if you, stick to it and try to make your life here, you'll get rewarded for it by being part of a beautiful community.
0: Well, you hear the wind blowing here through the microphones. Reminds us to remind everybody by way of Willard Watson, what exactly is, or we've been talking about what it is, but where is, if people want to go to the museum, the Blowing Rock Arts and History Museum, again, give us the details about where, when, how, why, and all that.
2: Yeah, so Braum is located at the south end of Main Street in Blowing Rock. We are next to Rumpel's Presbyterian Memorial Church and across from St. Mary of the Hills Church. We're a beautiful stone building. People often think we are a church as well, but there is a free parking deck attached to the building. We're open year-round, Tuesday through Saturday, 11 to 5. And then from May through the end of the year, we are open on Sundays, 12 to 5. Always free admission. And so it's we're really space where you can just come and exist for free. We want you to hang out. We've got comfy rocking chairs. We've got sofa chairs. We have oral histories from people in the community you can listen to in a phone booth. We have rotating exhibitions of world-class art. So right now we have an amazing show called Horizon Line, 250 years of the American landscape. So it's 20 paintings going up 30 feet on one wall, with the earliest painting being of Grandfather Mountain from about the 1850s all the way up to contemporary pieces made just last year. We have an exhibit of Cherokee baskets with all living Cherokee artists from the Koala Boundary in Western North Carolina, and a really cool show called Field Studies, Ways of Knowing Place in Southern Appalachia. 17 artists from around the region are working in different mediums, from ceramics and woodworking to photography and paper making, and creating soundscapes to help you really feel connected to a place, right? People come here to get away. Well, we want people to feel grounded when they come here and be able to set their own roots down if you don't already have it, right? Where are you? What do you feel when you're here? What do you see around you? And you can get a good sense of that at Braum, right? It's always 70 degrees and sunny in the museum. So if you happen to come up here on one of our rainy, foggy days, find your way over to Blowing Rock and you'll be nice and dry.
0: Well, listen, it's been a pleasure to have you on the set. Thank you so much for stopping by. Happy Doc Watson weekend.
2: Mm-hmm.
0: Willard Watson from the Blowing Rock Arts and History Museum. Go check him out. And we continue here from the high atop the King Street here. It's the Jones House in Boone, North Carolina. Thank you, Willard.
2: Thank you for having me.
3: Miss Mouse says, I don't know about that, Miss Mouse says, don't know about that, but believe to my soul, you have to ask no rat,
0: All right, we'll head to the traffic center right now. Link back up with Boomer Von Cannon.
4: Thank you, Bo. Hey, if you're new in Charlotte, it's easy access to Boone and Blowing Rock. For Boone, you just go 77 northbound up to Highway 421, then go west through Wilkesboro. That'll take you right into downtown Boone. Or for a scenic route, go for Highway 321 north from Gastonia into Blowing Rock. It's an easy drive, an easy day trip, and it's worth it. 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It's right now, we're collision-free and no problems on the interstates around the Queen City. And East Charlotte have an incident on Robinson Church Road at Hood Road. Boomer Von Cannon, WBT Traffic.
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4: Your WBT forecast today, Friday, August 14th, partly sunny, thunderstorm possible late this afternoon. Today's high, 98, heat index at 105. Isolated shower possible early tonight, the overnight 75. Tomorrow and Sunday, sunshine, isolated thunderstorms, and mid-90s. Currently, Monroe's 70, Lincolnton 70, Queen City 74 at WBT.
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0: We continue live from the Jones House, Boone, North Carolina, right here in the heart of opening weekend for students here at App State University and the culmination of our Highlighting the High Country series this summer. We will rewind to the market close now on Thursday.
11: A choppy trading session with stocks mixed in afternoon trading following a softer PPI reading and lower oil prices, which is easing inflation concerns. Wholesale inflation fell in July as gas prices reversed some of their Iran war spike and other costs also cooled. Consumer price index data boosted investors' confidence that the Fed won't raise rates imminently. Last week, the average long-term mortgage rate falling slightly for the first time in 6 weeks, offering some relief for would-be home buyers. The benchmark 30-year fixed rate declining to 6.67%, according to Freddie Mac. Hillary Barsky, Fox News.
0: Pre-market numbers this morning, Dow futures are down 80 points, S&P futures are down 3, NASDAQ futures are down, up 38.
12: Can I come back again?
13: Yeah. I built this for you.
12: There are others, you know. There were 8 of us. It really meant a lot to them.
13: Yeah. Anytime. They're all welcome here.
14: Hey! Is this heaven?
13: No. It's Iowa.
0: Well, actually, it's Boone this morning, but I'm playing this for a reason, because last night in Iowa was the third Field of Dreams game that they've done for several years back. They did the first one, and then the Yankees played in that one. But last night it was the Phillies and the Twins playing in Iowa. Phillies won the game 7-1, but I was watching some of this. Netflix had the rights to the coverage last night. Many of you listening may have seen this, but there are a handful of great moments outside of the baseball. But this moment at the beginning of the game, they had 26 all-timers, Hall of Famers, walking on the field last night. And
1: can I say that not just were they walking on the field, they walked out of the corn. They walked out of the corn, and it gave me cold chills to watch the moment happen, because it felt like that beautiful moment in the movie. But having these Hall of Famers, My first question was, how'd they get in the corn? Where'd they come from? How long did they have to hang out in the corn?
0: Stay there for like a whole pregame
1: yes.
0: show.
1: And if you've ever walked around in corn, those leaves can slice you. Like it can hurt. But I was wondering, how'd they get in the corn?
0: Well,
1: how long
0: then there's
1: did they
0: the whole
1: stay?
0: Children of the Corn Malachi thing.
1: Well, yeah, I didn't even want to go there, because this was too beautiful of a moment to Malachi it.
0: So the two teams walked on the field before the game started, and then the Hall of Famers, 26 of them. It's believed to be the most Hall of Famers in attendance at one game since the 2008 All-Star Game, when you had 49 Hall of Famers gathered there for the Midsummer Classic. I didn't get to see the whole game, but I did get to see the beginning last night, and I actually have a little bit of the footage right here.
15: Tonight, on a field where we celebrate the timeless spirit of our national pastime, we welcome some of the greatest baseball players of all time. He won a career-high 25 games for the Minnesota Twins in 1966 and 16 gold gloves, more than any pitcher in history, Jim Cott. Only American League catcher to win 3 batting titles, he spent his entire career with his hometown team, Joe Mauer. He struck out more than 3,700 batters, 5th on the all-time list, Bert Blyleven. He is one of only 5 players in Major League Baseball history with 3,000 hits, a lifetime 300 batting average, and 500 career stolen bases, Paul Molitor.
0: So they had some heavy hitters, no pun intended, out there last night. I mean, look, everybody from Jim Thome to Andrew Jones, Fred McGriff, if you're talking about Braves, Raleigh Fingers was out there, Cal Ripken was out there. So it wasn't just Hall of Famers. These were Hall of Famers. And I wondered what Netflix would do with this Hall of Fame game last night. And like I said, I didn't get to see the whole thing, but what I did see of it, I loved Kevin Costner back there narrating things. I love the fact that you had so many of those players doing this, because that's what it takes, right? I mean, you need the buy-in. You need people with the gravitas of those names. Joe Torre, Mike Schmidt last night. So well done, baseball. Well done, Netflix.
1: Well, I hear if you build it, they will come.
0: I heard that somewhere.
1: And there they all came.
0: In fact, we'll leave you this hour with this, Beth Troutman.
16: And they'll watch the game. And it'll be as if they dipped themselves in magic waters. The memories will be so thick that I'll have to brush them away from their faces.
17: Ray, when the bank opens in the morning, they'll foreclose.
16: People will come, Ray.
17: You're broke, Ray. You sell now or you lose everything.
0: We came to Boone. We're hoping you will come as well. 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
19: The superintendent's back, but no one's talking. I'm Jeff Atkinson, WBT News. Charlotte Mecklenburg School Superintendent Crystal Hill reinstated to her job this week, but she's not talking, and the school board's not saying much about why Hill was sidelined for 2 months, and the community has questions.
20: Was it fraud? Was it misrepresentation? Was it anything that impacted negatively the success of our children?
19: Arthur Griffin, former school board member, now in the Mecklenburg County Commission. We have learned about 80 people were interviewed during the investigation into Hill involving her administrative and operational oversight. Among other things, she's been accused of awarding high-dollar consulting contracts to firms tied to her friends. This all comes as CMS prepares to start the fall semester. First day of school for Charlotte Mecklenburg students is 11 days from today, Tuesday, August 25th. Top national story this morning, Luigi Mangione today expected to change his plea on federal charges of stalking and killing UnitedHealthcare CEO Brian Thompson.
21: It not only cancels the January federal trial, but could also end his state trial because of New York's double jeopardy law, because the state case is where Mangione faces actual murder charges.
19: Brian Yannis, if Mangione pleads guilty to federal charges today, it's unclear what will happen with his murder case the state of New York is pursuing. That trial is expected to start September 8th. And out west, a jury's been seated for the Las Vegas trial over the 1996 killing of rapper Tupac Shakur. Next up, who's really in control of the Strait? Right now, WBT traffic. And from the Charlotte Eye, Ear, Nose, and Throat Traffic Center, trust your senses to Santa. How are we looking, Boomer?
4: Hey, we're looking really good, Jeff, along the Interstate 77, 85, 45, you know, moving pretty much at posted speed. Incident to the east on Robinson Church Road at Hood Road. That's now the clearing stages with police and medic. Also near Lake Norman and near Denver. Incident on eastbound Highway 150, just east of Highway 16, between Mount Pleasant Road and Little Mountain Road. Expect some delays here on Highway 150. Boomer Von Kennen, WBT traffic.
19: In the war zone this morning, Secretary of War Pete Hegseth says the U.S. military is maintaining the blockade in the Strait of Hormuz and can do so indefinitely.
22: The U.S. naval blockade is in full effect. It is designed, of course, to prevent Iranian or Iranian-linked vessels from transiting the Strait. And as a result of that blockade, President Trump says, quote, the USA has total control over the Strait of Hormuz. I think we will keep it.
19: Dr. Jonathan Savage, Iran, however, says it controls the Strait, says it won't reopen until its demands are met. Oil prices remain elevated this week, floating above $81 a barrel. According to a Fox News poll from late July, 6 out of 10 registered voters disapprove of President Trump's job performance on Iran. Here at home, the man accused of crashing his car into the back of an ambulance in Kings Mountain last month, traveling at speeds of more than 100 miles an hour and killing a paramedic, Court documents are now saying the driver, Jared Logan, had a child inside his car just moments before the crash happened. Gaffney, South Carolina, cops have arrested all the teenagers they say that were involved in that bus stop killing 2 days ago in which 17-year-old Jamaltron Fair was killed.
2: Officials say 5 shots were fired. The fatal one hit Fair in the back of the head. Investigators found 2 guns, which SLED is now testing for ballistic evidence to determine which suspect pulled the trigger.
19: Reporter Ashley Liston in Gaffney. In Uptown Charlotte, an 18-year-old has been the 3rd person charged in a fatal mass shooting at an Uptown Charlotte nightclub last year. The shooting happened on the early morning of July 13th in 2025 at the Encore nightclub on North College Street. 6 people were shot. One of them died. 18-year-old Tevin Stevenson now charged in that case. 3 empty cells on death row this morning. Tennessee, Alabama, and Oklahoma. All executed convicted killers on Thursday. First time since 2010 that 3 executions were carried out on the same day in the U.S. And Flock Safety, the maker of the digital license plate cameras that have been in the news recently, the company says it's making changes to address abuse and privacy concerns. We'll check the markets and sports coming up. Now WBT weather brought to you by Window Nation.
3: Sunshine with a few clouds around, especially early. Still going to leave in small chance of a late day storm. Some clouds then overnight tonight, 75. The heat continues over the weekend. Mid-90s heat index between 105 and 110. And each late afternoon and evening, just a chance of a shower thunderstorm. Again, the chances are low, but I'm not going to leave it at zero. The hottest day of this run may actually be Monday. Could be close to 100. I'm meteorologist Ray Stajic from the Weather Channel on Charlotte's FM News Talk, 107.9 WBT.
19: It's a warm morning, 75 degrees in Uptown Charlotte.
0: You know, I'm here on King Street in Boone, North Carolina. I'm overlooking the Horton Hotel. You get the Mass General Store right down the street from us. We just had a great guy on set here, Willard Watson from the Blowing Rock Museum. All of this to say nothing will stop me from talking about garage doors, no matter where I am. I don't see any garage doors around here, but I'm sure people in the Boone area have them and would love to know that if they ever venture to Charlotte and have a garage door there, they can get garage door maintenance for just $79. $79 for up to 3 garage doors and openers, or as Bernie likes me to say, $79. 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
19: 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The day after, the S&P 500 here in the U.S. broke another record. The Dow gained 70, NASDAQ was up 215. 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Here's Jim Zocchi.
23: Hornets will open their upcoming regular season at home against the Brooklyn Nets on October 21st. Former Hornet LaMelo Ball and the Minnesota Timberwolves will visit here on February the 15th. NBA champion Knicks are here on March the 26th. And LeBron James and the Sixers play in Charlotte twice, October 31st and December 21st. Panthers next play at Buffalo in preseason game number 2 tomorrow. The Bills plan to play all their healthy starters in the game, including star quarterback Josh Allen, who did not take a preseason snap last year. Panthers likewise putting their healthy starters out there for 10 to 20 reps. Running back Chuba Hubbard, though, with a hamstring injury, now listed as week to week. Tight end Darren Waller will wait until Monday to sign his contract with the Panthers, with the team traveling today. Last night, NFL preseason action included the number 1 overall pick, Fernando Mendoza, the Vegas quarterback, threw for 97 yards and a touchdown. Cardinals win 27-14 over the Raiders. Baseball, Nationals 7, Cubs nothing. Cade Cavalli took a no-hitter into the 7th inning. Battle of division leaders, it was the Brewers over the Dodgers 5-4. Field of Dreams game in Iowa. Kyle Schwarber with two home runs into the cornfields. Phillies win over the Twins 7-1. American League, Red Sox end a five-game losing streak, beat the Blue Jays 7-0. Mariners snap a six-game losing streak, 1-0 over the Yankees. And the Knights win at Rochester 7-2. NASCAR driver Ty Gibbs will honor the late Kyle Busch when he competes in an M&M's paint scheme for next month's Cup Series race at Bristol Motor Speedway. Jim Zocchi, WBT Sports.
19: 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I'm Jeff Atkinson, WBT News.
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0: Plains of North Carolina, Boone, North Carolina, to be exact. And it is our special broadcast culminating our series highlighting the high country. And we're highlighting that high country all morning long here, Beth Troutman.
1: Oh, and I cannot explain how beautiful this morning is. The sun is up over the mountains. Like Bo was saying, we are on King Street in Boone, North Carolina at the Jones House, overlooking the mountains, overlooking Appalachian State. And I can't think of a more perfect way to end our series highlighting the high country.
0: Lots of people are going to join us over the course of the next 3 hours. We're going to talk to our buddy Mac Cornish from Zaluz Canoes a little bit later this hour. Zaluz Canoes is located Highway 16 South on the New River in Ashe County. We talked to him a couple of months ago. Great people. In fact, Bill Barty, who is going to join us from the Carolina Outdoor Show about an hour from right now, Bill Barty. And by the way, that's Saturday morning, 5 a.m. to 6 a.m. here on WBT. Barty said that the Zaluz Canoes guys were among the first guests they ever had on the Carolina Outdoor Show going back several decades ago. So Zaluz Canoes, an institution up here. I mentioned Bill Barty. He's going to join us next hour. We're going to have the folks from Betty's Biscuits bringing us breakfast.
1: Oh, I'm so excited.
0: At the end of the 8 o'clock hour, we have Mark Freed, who's the Jones House director here on the front porch. We're here a little early. We're here. We're the earliest employees of the Jones House today.
1: Yeah, we got here dark and early. But you know what was so great? We're on the front porch, so we literally have rocking chairs, but they have all kinds of twinkle lights around the edge of the front porch. So we were just lit by twinkle lights, and it was glorious. But now that the sun is up, we're seeing the entire King Street landscape and the beautiful mountains behind us. The breeze is in, well, at least my hair, the breeze is blowing Bo's bangs.
2: Jeez, Beth. Way to take cheap shots.
1: You have a hat on, Steve, but we've had so much fun.
0: Can you tell we're in Blowing Rock?
1: We arrived yesterday. We had dinner
0: We're in Boone.
1: We had dinner at South End Brewing last night. Bo and Steve and I sat down for a lovely dinner. We stayed at this great little hotel here in Boone called the Greystone Lodge.
0: Yes.
1: And had just a delightful... I was just saying during the commercial break, you know how sometimes when you stay in hotels, it's an unfamiliar bed, an unfamiliar mattress, and it's uncomfortable, and you wake up with like a crick in your neck because the pillows are wrong or something. It was the most comfortable little bed. I mean, not little bed. It was a normal-sized bed. It was the most comfortable bed, the most comfortable pillows. The room was at a chilly 67 degrees.
0: The story is changing as we go, Steve.
1: It was a delight. I slept so incredibly well and, you know, got up raring to go and to get here to the Jones House so that we could, you know, talk to all of these folks here in the high country and tell people why they need to come up as the summer months conclude, why they need to come up and not only experience this, but make sure you're, you know, bringing tourist dollars to this area because they continue in this area to recover from Helene.
0: Yeah, I said we're in Boone. We're very close to Blowing Rock. The whole point is we're in a centralized location that sort of gives us access to so many things, the Blue Ridge Parkway. I want to give a little more love to the Greystone Lodge because they are a 101-room upscale boutique hotel located here in Boone. And again, if you're looking for a place to stay, this weekend is move-in weekend for App State students. So it's got to be tough to get a hotel anywhere this weekend because this is one of the busiest weekends of the year. But I love being here in the middle of this because the students are all walking around and people are, you know, pulling out all the stops and showcasing Boone in a way that you don't get just every day because this is the day that everybody arrives.
1: Right. And it was so much fun watching the students arrive yesterday because you remember that feeling, right? Well, you just did it.
0: I just moved your
1: son back to Wake Forest. But I remember the feeling of first getting to a college campus and then your parents drive away. Suddenly you realize you're on your own and you get to walk around the city and walk around the campus. And we saw a lot of those students out and about on King Street last night. We saw a lot of them at the South End Brewing where we had a yummy dinner. Brisket. Bo had a cheeseburger that was plain. And
2: Hang on. All right. Hang on. There's a story here.
0: I knew this was going to come up. And there was a moment yesterday because Beth arrived a little bit later than we did, and Beth said at one point, "Do you guys want to go ahead and grab dinner, and I'll get something on the way because I don't want to.
1: I don't hold you guys up."
0: And I said, "No. First of all, I don't eat dinner until around five or six anyway." So, and Steve said he wasn't hungry yet, and I said, "You know, part of the whole deal with these trips that we go on is things happen at dinner. Things happen along the way that I actually leave room and gaps in the schedule of the show because I know these things are going to come up that we have to tell these stories." We're sitting at dinner last night, and I order a burger. And in most places I go, I'll test out the burger. So I said, "Let me have my burger, but I don't like lettuce and tomato and all the stuff on it. I like basically cheese,
1: meat,
0: bacon occasionally. Ketchup, mustard, that's my thing. That's my jam."
1: Well, he did not order bacon or ketchup or mustard, everyone.
0: Well, no,
1: he just said, "I just like that plain, nothing on it."
0: Because
1: plain.
0: The ketchup was on the table.
1: Yeah, yeah.
0: So I knew I could do that myself, manually. Okay, so she makes fun of me because...
1: I just looked at him and I was like, "Oh my gosh, you're five."
0: Okay, I'm glad you said it the way you said it at the table because it's, "Oh my gosh, you're five." And then without batting an eye,
2: yeah, immediately
0: turns
2: thereafter
0: to the server and says, "I'll have the chicken fingers."
2: Yeah. I'll have an order of chicken tenders, please.
1: But no, because here's why I did the chicken tenders. Because on the menu, they said we only make a certain number of them a day, so get them while you can. And they said that they were 24-hour brined and like ranch dressing. So I figure if they say on the menu, get them while you can, it has to be one of the best things on the menu. So that's why I tried it. I was like, well, I have to get the thing that they say they don't make much of.
2: Sure, and that all sounds good and well, but in context, like in the moment, uh-huh, it was, uh-huh, what are you, five? Five, Bo? Can I have an order of the chicken tenders?
0: I said
2: chicken fingers, please.
0: I said to the waitress, did she order 20 pieces or 9 pieces?
1: I did. I didn't get French fries with them. I got eggplant with the chicken fingers, so I went a little off of the kids' menu.
0: Do you want a prize for that?
1: Yes. They were delicious, too. The fried eggplant fries, they were so good.
0: So we should give a shout-out to Megan Kevorkian. She's the owner of South End Brewing in downtown Boone, not too far away from where we are right now.
1: Yeah, just right across the street, really.
0: But she arranged for that last night, and then we went upstairs and checked out their upper area where they host events. They had a sorority function, I believe, earlier in the day for some of the students yesterday. But if you're looking at an event space in downtown Boone on King Street, we highly recommend, not only for the food but for the space, if you're planning something, it's a great spot.
2: And being that it was a brewery, the beer was pretty solid too. Just wanted to throw that out there, being that it's South End Brewing. You know, yes, the food was great, but the beer was quite good as well.
1: And our what are you called, a Sonato? A
2: Wow,
1: Sicario?
2: Really? Cicerone.
1: A Cicero. Yeah. And being a Cicero, he got the beer flight so that he could try, what, five different beers? Was it five
2: four.
1: Or four?
2: Yeah.
1: Which I did not partake.
2: I offered.
1: I know, you did. You were so sweet.
2: Multiple times, actually.
0: Well, she's a child, so she did not partake.
1: I'm not old enough. Yeah.
2: Can I see your ID, please?
1: Yeah, I'm not old enough to drink the beer.
0: Yeah, Steve got the flight. I didn't even think to do that, but I should because we're in brewery country.
1: What did you have? Which one?
0: I've already forgotten what it was called.
2: It was an one IPA. Of their IPAs. Yeah. I want juice.
0: It was
2: Euphoria.
1: Euphoria. Yes.
0: Juiceforia.
1: Juiceforia.
0: See?
1: I did see that on the menu. But it was a delightful dinner, and I love getting to hang out with you guys outside of work. It is
0: same
1: so
0: here,
1: much,
0: kiddo.
1: So much fun. You and your plain cheeseburger.
0: All right, we will head to the Charlotte Eye, Ear, Nose, and Throat Traffic Center. Trust your senses to Senta. Traffic now with Boomer Von Cannon.
3: Going to the brewery, you know Beth will get carded. You know she'll get carded every time.
1: Totally. Yeah. They wouldn't even serve me beer. They were like, "Ma'am, you are too young to be here."
0: When you ask for chicken McNuggets.
1: But then I had a hot flash and they were like, "Oh."
0: Oh. See, this is why we have to eat dinner together.
3: That's
0: because
3: right.
0: We have these stories to tell.
3: Amen.
0: You know, it's one thing to have all these guests and they're great people, but you want the behind the scenes too,
3: oh,
0: don't
3: yes
0: you?
3: Yes, sir. Yes, sir. And the Jones house, that's got to be beautiful, man. Rocking chairs on the porch.
1: Oh, it's so gorgeous.
3: You got the big rocking chairs out
1: there? It's
3: outdoors.
1: Gorgeous. Man, oh, yeah. Yeah, we're in them.
3: You get in one of those chairs and kick off your shoes? Man, what you talking about?
1: Prop them up on the front railing?
3: That's what I'm talking about.
0: They don't know it, but we're here for the weekend.
3: Yeah, oh.

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2: Your WBT forecast today, Friday, August 14th, partly sunny, just as a chance of an afternoon thunderstorm popping up later today. Today's high, 98, heat index, 105. Isolated shower early tonight, 75. And for tomorrow and Sunday, mostly sunny, some isolated thunderstorms. Tomorrow, 95. And Sunday, once again, 95 with high heat indexes throughout the weekend. Right now, Monroe, 70. Lincolnton, 70. Queen City, 74 at WBT.
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0: Yeah, we're here in Boone, North Carolina, highlighting the high country on a Friday morning, 14th of August. Bo Thompson and Beth Troutman. Where else would we be?
1: Where else would we be? This is the greatest day. And I know people say, I say it all the time, this is the greatest day ever. Well, up until today, this is it. Tomorrow it could change.
0: Well, listen, speaking of mountains, how about Beach Mountain? And as we continue to talk to many of our friends from this area and those who have been part of our Highlighting the High Country, I want to talk to our buddy Armando Garcia up at Beach Mountain.
2: Thank you so much for having me and giving us the opportunity to tell your listeners about Beach Mountain.
0: So let's start there. You can describe it much better than we can. What would your message to be to people in Charlotte and around the Carolinas? Why is Beach Mountain a great place to come to in the summer, not just the winter?
2: So there's a whole lot of stuff going on in the summer. It's our second biggest season. And, you know, we are Eastern America's highest town, which means higher elevation and cooler temperatures. I know that that's something that everyone is looking for these days with heat bubbles and such. And then besides just the wonderful vistas and cool temperatures, we offer miles and miles of hiking trails, biking trails. We have plenty of outdoor activities, including free canoes and kayaks that can be borrowed from the Buckeye Rec Center to enjoy an afternoon on the lake. So the outdoor recreation opportunities up here on Beach Mountain are plentiful. And it's just 2.5 hours from Charlotte, so it's an easy drive to come up for the weekend and kind of escape the heat and the hustle of every day and kind of reconnect with the outdoors.
0: So, Armando, people listening right now want to know how they can get more information. Where do they go?
2: So for more information, the easiest thing to do is online at our site, beachmtn.com. 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The visitor center is open 7 days a week now, and it's 828-387-9283, and we can give you the lay of the land. And there's the summer concert series and the upcoming Autumn at Oz, which the iconic theme park Land of Oz opens for 3 weekends in September for a huge festival up there.
1: That's a big deal. People love Autumn at Oz. And again, thank you so much for joining us, Armando.
2: Absolutely. Thank you, guys. I hope you guys have a wonderful day, and thank you for letting all your listeners know what they can enjoy up here.
1: Oh, it's a great place to be. And again, if you want more information, it's beachmtn.com.
2: All right. Thank you, guys.
0: The Land of Oz. It's still one of those places I've never been in North Carolina, and I've heard about it for so many years, and it's fascinating because you and I always talk about abandoned places that come back to life.
1: And it's only kind of partially abandoned because it comes back around every now and again. It does this Autumn at Oz. I went as a really, really young girl, almost too young to remember, but I have like flashes of it, flashes of the memories of being there with my grandmother and my grandfather.
0: It's coming back.
1: Yeah, I feel like I need to get some ruby slippers, click my heels, and head over that way.
0: We're coming back. We have a lot more to go here from the front porch of the Jones House in Boone, North Carolina, highlighting the high country, our special Friday broadcast. We will head back to the news center right now. Reminder, coming up just past the top of the hour from the Carolina Outdoor Show, he's WBT royalty. And around Charlotte as well, from Jesse Brown's Outdoors, our buddy Bill Barty will join us, because how could we not talk to him if we are live from Boone today, highlighting said high country? We'll say hi now, back in Charlotte, to Jeff Atkinson.
1: Are you?
3: All right, guys. Stop. Top story this morning. All eyes on the Big Apple, where accused killer Luigi Mangione, who police say gunned down in cold blood healthcare CEO Brian Thompson 2 years ago, will be appearing before a federal judge in New York City.
4: This is expected to be a plea change, not a plea deal.
3: Though that guilty plea is not for murder, the federal charge is stalking Brian Thompson, and Mangione could get less than a life sentence. Fox's Channel family. Painter also reports from outside the courthouse in Manhattan.
4: His team wants to use a resolution in this federal case to attack his state case where he faces murder charges. They argue he is unconstitutionally being tried twice for the same crime in violation of double jeopardy. And here in New York State, there are stricter laws when a defendant has already been convicted federally for the same criminal conduct.
3: The debate over a tougher curfew, the idea discussed this week at the Charlotte City Council meeting, and the city's police chief, Estella Patterson, wants kids 17 and under at home by 9 every night. She says it'll help crack down on groups of kids who get rowdy and take over streets or parks. But one local activist group, Action NC, doesn't like the curfew.
5: And this has been going on ever since we were kids, like even before then. My parents' generation, it was the drive-in and it was cruising.
3: Robert Dawkins with Action NC also telling Channel 9 he thinks police may be heavy-handed in enforcing the curfew in black neighborhoods.
5: I want to know how you're going to make sure that enforcement is the same in South Park as it is in off of Betty's Forward.
3: City Councilman Malcolm Graham says he trusts police to handle the curfew carefully.
6: I think our police officers and under the direction of Chief Patterson will use the tool wisely. I think the tool will be used with discretion.
3: Chief Patterson has said that they will not be the curfew police, just stopping kids randomly. Some on city council are opposing the curfew. The vote will come later this month. Politics, just days before South Carolinians head back to the polls to choose a candidate to fill Lindsey Graham's U.S. Senate seat. Elbows are coming out.
7: It's interesting that, you know, she's never had a record. I like her, but it's somebody that is not, you can't train on the job with something this important.
3: Congressman Ralph Norman on Fox News yesterday speaking about his opponent in the Senate race, Darlene Graham. They will debate each other next week. The runoff election set for August 25th in South Carolina. Elsewhere, Fox News has some new Senate polls out this morning. A week after progressive Abdul El-Sayed won the Democratic primary in Michigan, he trails Republican Mike Rogers by 4 points. In Ohio,
8: the latest Fox News poll finds Republican Senator John Houston 8 points behind Democratic former Senator Sherrod Brown. In the Ohio governor's race, Vivek Ramaswamy is at 50% with the Democrat Amy Acton at 48. And the polling found a willingness to vote a split ticket.
3: Fox's Jessica Rosenthal. A hurricane may hit Hawaii this weekend. For now, it's Tropical Storm Lala.
9: It is likely and a high probability that this will be a Category 1 storm as it approaches the Big Island.
3: Fox meteorologist Craig Herrera. Those are the headlines. More news at the top of the hour. Now, WBT traffic. And from the Charlotte Eye, Ear, Nose, and Throat Traffic Center, trust your senses to Santa. Here's Boomer.
10: Hey, thanks, Jeff. The interstates are in great shape, light volume of traffic, and no problem. 77, 85, 45 at least posted speed. You should reach your destination pretty much on time right now. Incident to the southwest is a traffic signal is on the blink on Steel Creek Road at Sam Neely and near Lake Norman near Denver, Highway 150 eastbound between Mount Pleasant Road and Little Mountain Road. Incident here bring down some power lines, so expect some delays throughout the course of the day, eastbound Highway 150. Boomer Von Kennen, WBT Traffic.
3: 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It's preseason game 2 for the Panthers. Here's Jim.
11: Panthers travel out for preseason game number 2 tomorrow against the Buffalo Bills. Running back Chuba Hubbard, though, will not play. He's got a hamstring injury. He's listed as week-to-week. Jonathan Brooks and Trevor Achan will start with the first group at running back. Both starting guards Robert Hunt and Damian Lewis were able to fully practice yesterday. Ted and Darren Waller will wait until Monday to sign his contract with the Panthers. Last night in the preseason, Cardinals over the Raiders 27-14. Las Vegas rookie quarterback Fernando Mendoza, the top overall pick, threw for 97 yards and a touchdown. NBA schedules are out, and for the Hornets, they'll open at home against the Brooklyn Nets October the 21st. LaMelo Ball and the Minnesota Timberwolves play here February 15th. LeBron James and the Philadelphia 76ers in town twice here. They'll play in Charlotte October 31st and December 21st, and the NBA champion Knicks visit late in the season March the 26th. Baseball, it was the Brewers over the Dodgers 5-4 with a 3-run ninth inning. Field of Dreams game in Iowa. Kyle Schwarber, a pair of home runs into the cornfields, and the Phillies topped the Twins 7-1. Nationals 7, Cubs nothing. Cade Cavalli took a no-hitter into the seventh inning. Mariners 1-0 over the Yankees to end a 6-game losing streak. Red Sox snap a 5-game losing streak with a 7-0 win over Toronto, and the Knights at Rochester win 7-2. Jim Zocchi, WBT Sports.
0: You know, we've been talking about our friend Kevin this week. And Kevin recently used in Power Home Team. And one of the reasons Kevin was worried about taking the first step to selling his home because he was thinking about all the stuff he would have to move and all the chores that would come with moving, much like a lot of the students that are moving into their dorms this week at App State University. Moving is tough, and a lot of people won't even venture into the real estate world because of that headache that they anticipate. But we're here to tell you, our friend Kevin and Jaron, who called the show the other day.
1: Yes.
0: They have learned that with Kristen Bernard, she takes all of the stress and all of the mess out of having to move so that you will want to go into this process because you know what she's going to do for you.
1: Yeah, look, Kevin was worried that he was going to have to do a lot of expensive repairs, paint walls, do all of that stuff, and spend months getting his house ready to put it on the market. But because he listens to us, he called Kristen Bernard and the Empower Home Team, and Kristen told him about an option that a lot of agents won't even bring up. 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It sounded like a great idea. 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
1: Yeah.
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12: The heat advisory from Mecklenburg County, basically east and south, but everybody's going to be hot this afternoon. I'm just going to go for the record. I'm going to say 98, and that would tie a record for the date. Heat index probably about 110, maybe a little less. Sunshine with a few clouds at times, especially this morning. Going to leave in a late day shower, thunder shower threat. Don't think there's going to be much. Then partial clouds overnight tonight, 75. Saturday and Sunday, similar days, mid-90s. I'm meteorologist Ray Stajic from the Weather Channel on Charlotte's FM News Talk, 107.9 WBT.
3: 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Right now, 75 degrees at Trade and Tryon in Uptown Charlotte. 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I'm Jeff Atkinson, WBT News.
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0: Oh, we are back here live from the Jones House on the front porch. It is not a remote if I don't do this at least one time. The guys behind the scenes know what I'm talking about. But, hey, you at home, you don't know. Just because we're in Boone, North Carolina doesn't mean on a Friday that we don't make room at 7:50 for Tell Me Something Good. So it's 7:39. Just a few moments. We want your texts and your phone calls, 704-570-1079. Tell us something good that's happening in your world this week. Maybe it happened to you already. Maybe it's coming up. We make room for. Right now, we're going to make room for something else, Beth Troutman.

0: So good. 14 on the left.
1: Take me to my body name. That's right. That's Ray Conniff.
2: I played that. I played Christmas songs by Ray Conniff back in the day when I used to run the board on Christmas Eve. But that's another story. I'm thinking about canoes, Beth. Thinking about Zaloo's canoes.
0: Oh, and I know why you're thinking about Zaloo's canoes, because Matt Cornish is with us on the WBT hotline from Zaloo's canoes.
3: Morning. How you guys doing today?
0: Hi, Mac. We're awesome. We're up here at the Jones House Community Center, broadcasting live from beautiful Boone, North Carolina, and we could not be here and not have another conversation with you about all that Zaloo's Canoes has to offer for folks who are coming up to this part of the part of North Carolina.
3: Yeah, Zaloo's been open for 50 years, enjoying every minute of it. Proud to. You know, the family's very proud to be able to provide to the community an opportunity to get on the New River. We offer two trips. We offer a 2.5 mile tube ride, and we offer a 5 mile canoe and kayak ride. We'll take you up safely to our drop off point, let you float back to Zaloo's in a tube, or we'll push you out in a canoe and kayak and pick you up down at the Wagner State Park access.
2: Okay, Mac, let's back up just for a second here, because we're coming to you from the Jones House right in the heart of Boone. We've been talking to our friends in Blowing Rock, and you are right there, Highway 16 South in Ashe County. If people are thinking about maybe even this weekend, but maybe a weekend soon or a weekday, making the trip up from Charlotte, tell us how easy that is and exactly where they need to go, and also online how they can find out more information.
3: Yeah, so from Charlotte, I mean, we're at or less than 2 hours. We're just on Highway 16. Come on through Wilkes and hang a right, and about 16 miles up, you'll see us on the left hand side. You can't miss it. You can book online on www.zaloos.com. We're not very far from Boone, about a 25-30 minute drive. So if folks are coming up, they can make a big weekend out of it. You know, whether you're going to Watauga or you're going to Ashe County, we're just happy to be here and be open. We're running 3-day weekends right now in the month of August. And we're open this morning. And we're open, you know, Friday, Saturday, and Sunday through August. And we're open for the 4-day for Labor Day.
0: I can't think of anything better in this beautiful mountain weather than hopping on a canoe, maybe a kayak, maybe a tube, and just floating down a river with my fingers drifting through the water. It sounds like a little piece of heaven.
3: Oh, it's a great section of the South Fork and the New River that we're on. It's hugely family friendly. We get parents all the time that ask, hey, if their son or daughter, that are a little bit younger, or, you know, fall out of the tube or the canoe or kayak, what do you do? Predominant portion of our portion of the river is only about knee high. So they just tell them to stand up. It's a great section of the river. I mean, you would love it. It's easy going. It's easy flowing. We've been a little low and slow this summer initially, but the weather has picked up and the river's back to normal. It's looking great, and it's very, very, very clean. It's a great section of the New River.
2: Yeah, I just actually last weekend went rafting. This particular case, it was in Tennessee on the Ocoee River, but I used to be a camp counselor and I used to be a Boy Scout. So in both those instances, I went with groups on the New River tubing, and I love the New River. It's a great resource. It's a great place to go. I went rafting on the Natahala back in the day. So one thing I noticed last weekend is the water feels amazing, and that was in Tennessee, but not too far away from where you are. So, people are trying to beat the heat. We were talking a little while earlier to our buddy Armando from Beach Mountain. You know, if people are trying to beat the heat, and this past week in Charlotte has been a scorcher, what better thing to do than come and rat or a tube or canoe down the river?
3: Oh yeah, we're definitely a place to go to. Ashe County is only 2 hours away from Charlotte. And it's a great little escape for, even if it's just a day trip, You can be up. We're open at 8. We start moving folks onto the river right away. We're staffed by a bunch of summer employees, predominantly first responders, military, and teachers. And we have a bunch of high school and college age kids. I mean, it is a family effort here at Zaluz.
2: All right, Mac. Well, we appreciate you coming on. It's a great spot, great company there. And again, we're trying to remind people how close it is to Charlotte to come take advantage of it. We appreciate you being part of our highlighting the High Country series this summer. And hope you have a great weekend and a very great fall.
3: Thank you, sir. We really appreciate it. We're glad to be here.
2: All right, that's Mac Cornish from Zaluz Canoes.
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2: 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We got something good going on here in Boone, North Carolina. Live broadcast from the Jones House. Bill Barty coming up at the top of the hour from the out. And right now, from the Charlotte Eye, Ear, Nose, and Throat Traffic Center, trust your senses to Senta. 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
5: Hey, thank you, Bo and Beth. In East Charlotte, they have a collision. Albemarle Road approaching Regal Oaks. The right two lanes are blocked here on Albemarle. Incident to the southwest on Shopping Road West at Westinghouse Boulevard. Watch for medic responding. Near Lake Norman, near Denver, have a collision eastbound Highway 150 between Mount Pleasant Road and Little Mountain Road. That's just east of Highway 16 on Highway 150 eastbound. Have an incident in Davidson. Main Street is closed due to construction between Pott Street and Twin Oaks Ride Drive through tomorrow, so a detour has been posted on Pott Street. Also, a collision westbound Highway 73 at Davidson Concord Road. Boomer Von Cannon, WBT Traffic.
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5: Your WBT forecast today, Friday, August 14th. Partly sunny today. Chance of a late afternoon thunderstorm popping up here or there. Today's high up to 98 with the heat index at 110. Tonight, isolated showers early, 75 for the overnight. Then tomorrow and Sunday, sunshine, humid, isolated thunderstorms. Highs in the mid-90s, about 95 both days. Right now, Lancaster, 74. Annapolis, K-Town, 74. Queen City, 75 at WBT.
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2: Yeah, they're rolling here in western North Carolina, the High Country. It's our Highlighting the High Country special show today from the Jones House. We've had a few texters say, what exactly is the Jones House? Well, I'm glad you asked, because we had the same question. We're on the front porch, but we got here way before anybody else did. So, you know, there are no tours at 5 a.m.
0: Yeah.
2: But Mark Freed, who is the Jones House director, is going to be our guest coming up at 9:05. And what I can tell you, not being part of the Jones House, being a Thompson and Beth being a Troutman, is that it is prominently located right here on King Street, overlooking really everything. I mean, the Mass General Store is right down, I mean, is next door to us. You're looking over here at as I said earlier, Horton Hotel. Right down the street from that is where we ate dinner last night at South End Brewery. Lots of stuff. Students moving in to Appalachian State University this weekend. So we're here for a great time of lots of people going here and there.
0: Yeah, I'll tell you something good. We're in Boone, and it's stunning. And also, we're across from the Horton Hotel, something really good. We're also across from Venture Chocolate and Wine Company. Chocolate and Wine Company, gentlemen.
2: Are you going to partake?
0: I don't think that they're open quite yet, but definitely a place worth trying out. We've been getting tons of texts from you all for our Tell Me Something Good moment of the day. Kelly texted in and said, hey, guys, I woke up. That's her something good. This person didn't share his or her name, but they said, tell me something good. Since you were in Boone, North Carolina, yesterday, the Boone-based Samaritan's Purse sent an entire 767 airplane full of relief supplies to Columbia to help those who have been affected by the recent earthquake. That deserves a round
2: Absolutely.
0: Of applause. That is incredible.
2: Get one from Christy here, who says, good morning. It's so cool that you all are promoting Zaloo's Canoes. Both my parents are from West Jefferson. We tubed and canoed down the New River many times when I was growing up. Zaloo's is awesome.
0: Kim says, and Zaloo's is awesome, by the way, and someone asked on the text line how to spell that website. It's Zaloo's, Zaloos.com, Zaloos.com. Kim, our buddy Kim, texted in and said, my something good, paying off our mortgage tomorrow and then going out for a celebration dinner. Kim, girl, that is something really, really good. Listen to this from Emily. Emily says, tomorrow our family is headed to the tiny Pacific island of Palau for our daughter's marriage to a Palauan young man. We are meeting his family and participating in the ceremonies for marriages in their culture. That's from Emily and Clover. How cool is that? And did I say that right, Stevie? Palau? It's Palau, right?
2: Notice she didn't ask me.
15: Yeah, I'm sorry. Why is it that I'm supposed to know how this is pronounced?
0: Because you're like Jeeves. I feel like you're the guy who knows everything.
15: I mean, I know it is Palau, so I would assume Palauan.
0: Palauan,
15: sure.
0: Right?
15: Yeah,
0: right?
15: No, I'm going to say that's correct.
2: Welcome to Palau. I'm playing a little Doc Watson right now because it's Doc Watson Day here around Boone. That's a big deal. They're going to have a concert here at the Jones House at 5 o'clock.
0: That's something good.
2: Yeah, that's really good. And we're going to find out more. And we did earlier, actually. It was a pleasure to have Willard Watson from the Blowing Rock Arts and History Museum was telling us about Doc Watson Day. But this is a huge deal this weekend. Got a concert today. Got a concert tomorrow. And here's something else really good. At the end of the show, just before we get out of here, Olivia Phillips with the Watauga County Heritage Museum is one of the musicians for Doc Watson Day, and I think he's actually going to play something for us on the air.
0: Oh, I'm so excited about that. My something good for the day is we got to meet Willard Watson from the Blowing Rock Art History Museum. I mean, he was so incredible, just like a walking encyclopedia of knowledge. That's my something good for today. Sawyer texted in and said, this is Sawyer. I got to go on a date with my wonderful wife yesterday to Max Speed Shop in Fort Mill. I love it when husbands say, I got to go out on a date with my wife. Doesn't that just make you sound so excited? I hope Craig's somewhere saying, hey, I went out on a date with my wife. I hope he's saying that somewhere. Somewhere. He's probably at home right now. Jeff says, hey, Beth, this is Jeff. My wife and I just celebrated our 40-year anniversary, and Jeff is going to be a great granddad. That is some really good news. I think also our buddy Tom, Bernie, tell me if I'm right about this. Our buddy Tom sent another Tell Me Something Good video from our good friend Howard.
16: Howard, you ready?
0: Bernie says he did.
16: Are you ready? Are you ready? Are you ready? Yeah, are you ready? Say something good. Say something good. Tell Beth about something good. Go ahead, one more time. Go ahead.
0: This has become my favorite part of Tell Me Something Good. I'm not only do I love hearing these messages of the really cool things that are going on in all of your lives out there, Howard is now the mascot for Good Morning BT.
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2: 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Coming up, an institution in his own right in the WBT halls and across the Charlotte area. 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
19: CEO's killer expected to plead guilty in New York City, and the driver who killed a paramedic outside Charlotte had a child in his car moments before the crash. I'm Jeff Atkinson, WBT News. We'll begin in the Big Apple this morning, where Luigi Mangione, the 28-year-old man accused of killing UnitedHealthcare CEO Brian Thompson 2 years ago, is set to appear at an emergency hearing in federal court this morning.
20: Mangione faces two federal interstate stalking charges resulting in the death of UnitedHealthcare CEO Brian Thompson. A senior Justice Department source tells Fox News there is no plea deal and the DOJ is seeking the maximum penalty of life in prison without parole. In other words, Mangione is expected to plead guilty without anything promised in return.
19: Fox's Brian Yannis in New York City. By Mangione pleading guilty in federal court, it could short-circuit the state of New York's murder charge against him. That trial trial is set to start in 3 weeks. In Kings Mountain, about 45 minutes west of Charlotte, new details this morning in the death of a paramedic killed a little over a month ago. Court documents released show the driver who ran into the back of an ambulance on Highway 74, killing paramedic Ashley Moore on July 6th in western Gaston County, was not only allegedly driving drunk and going over 100 miles an hour. The driver, 35-year-old Jared Logan, had a child inside the car just moments prior to the crash. Logan told state troopers he was taking the child to school. He is facing a second-degree murder charge, DWI, and other felonies. He remains in the Gaston County Jail, being held without bond. Bus stop murder in South Carolina, the latest in the case, straight ahead. First, a check of traffic. And from the Charlotte Eye, Ear, Nose, and Throat Traffic Center, trust your senses to center. How are we looking at 8 o'clock, Boomer?
5: Looking pretty good right now, Jeff. A really light volume of traffic, or lighter than the norm for this time on a Friday on the interstates. Looking good, 77, 85, 485. Now, to the north on Highway 73, a collision westbound at Davison Concord Road in Denver have delays on Highway 150 eastbound between Mount Pleasant Road and Little Mountain Road. That's just east of Highway 16 on Highway 150. Have a collision to the east on Applebar Road at Regal Oaks, and in South Charlotte on Providence Road near Old Providence, between Old Providence and Ray Road at Outer Banks Lane, just off Providence Road. Boomer Von Cannon, WBT Traffic.
19: Gaffney, South Carolina, a third teenager arrested in connection with the killing of Gaffney High School student Jamiltron Fair, 17, who was gunned down at a bus stop Wednesday morning in Cherokee County. Sheriff, yesterday.
1: We got a perimeter set up. We believe the subject is contained. We have a helicopter and drones in the area looking for him.
19: Law enforcement captured 18-year-old Kevon Covington Thursday after a day-long search. Earlier, they picked up a 17-year-old Reginald Barnes. He's being charged as an adult with murder. A third teenager also arrested. No word yet on any motive. Here in Charlotte, we know now the name of the juvenile who was the third individual arrested in connection to a deadly mass shooting outside the Encore nightclub in Uptown last summer. Cops believe Tevin Stevenson, who's now 18, fired the gun that killed Encore employee Arlie Bryant in July of last year. Five other people were also shot and survived. Stevenson's being held without bond. Two accomplices also charged in that case. Three executions in three states. Hasn't happened on the same day in the U.S. in more than 16 years. It happened in Tennessee, Alabama, and Oklahoma yesterday. President Trump travels to Long Island today to appear with newly confirmed Attorney General Todd Blanche and FBI Director Kash Patel. The White House says the president will highlight what it calls the largest year-to-year drop in violent crime since the FBI began tracking crime statistics back in 1936. Overseas this morning, an engine fan blade broke apart, which shattered an aircraft window on a Ryanair flight shortly after takeoff in Greece last month. A passenger sitting in the window seat in the Boeing 737 got sucked into the hole from the broken window before fellow passengers pulled him back inside, according to U.S. federal safety investigators looking into the accident for Greece. The NTSB also says bird remains were found in the plane's engines. Out of the Pacifics this morning, tropical storm Lala forecasted to become a hurricane as it approaches the big island of Hawaii, bringing as much as 2 feet of rain.
21: If it makes a landfall, it'll be only the seventh landfalling storm or hurricane in the Hawaiian Islands in about 75 years.
19: Fox Weather's Mike Sidal, the National Hurricane Center, is predicting that Lala will become a Cat 1 hurricane sometime tomorrow. Hurricane watches are in effect for the Big Island today. 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
22: Sunshine with a few clouds around, especially early. Still going to leave in small chance of a late day storm. Some clouds then overnight tonight, 75. The heat continues over the weekend, mid-90s heat index between 105 and 110. And each late afternoon and evening, just a chance of a shower thunderstorm. Again, the chances are low, but I'm not going to leave it at zero. The hottest day this run may actually be Monday. Could be close to 100. I'm meteorologist Ray Stajic from the Weather Channel on Charlotte's FM News Talk, 107.9 WBT.
19: It's a warm morning, 77 degrees in Uptown Charlotte.
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19: 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Wall Street Thursday, a record day for the S&P 500, gained 50, topping 7,800. The Dow and NASDAQ markets also finishing in the green. Futures markets this morning are mixed. Dow futures are down. NASDAQ futures are higher. 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Well, the Hornets schedule is out. Here's the Zoke.
4: NBA schedules released yesterday. The Hornets will open up their season at home versus the Brooklyn Nets October 21st. LeBron James and the Philadelphia 76ers in town twice, October 31st and December 21st. LaMelo Ball and the Minnesota Timberwolves are here February 15th, and the NBA champion Knicks visit on March the 26th. Panthers play their next preseason game tomorrow at Buffalo. Running back Chuba Hubbard has a hamstring injury, is listed as week-to-week. Jonathan Brooks will be the first running back for the game, along with Trevor Achan. Tight end Darren Waller will wait until Monday to sign his contract with the Panthers, with the team traveling today. Elsewhere in the NFL preseason last night, Cardinals over the Raiders 27-14. Las Vegas rookie quarterback Fernando Mendoza, the top overall pick, threw for 97 yards and a touchdown. Baseball, Cade Cavalli took a no-hitter into the seventh inning for the Nationals over the Cubs 7-0. Battle of division leaders, the Brewers rallied, beat the Dodgers by a score of 5-4. Philly 7, Twins 1. Kyle Schwarber hit 2 home runs into the cornfields in Iowa for the Field of Dreams game. It was the Red Sox over the Blue Jays 7-0 to snap a 5-game losing streak. Seattle ends a 6-game losing streak, 1-0 over the Yankees, and Knights over Rochester 7-2. Jim Zoki, WBT Sports.
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2: Okay, we are here from the Jones House on the front porch overlooking historic Boone, North Carolina. The students are arriving to App State University this weekend. It is Doc Watson Day and Doc Watson Weekend. And Good Morning BT is on location, the culmination of our Highlighting the High Country series this summer. Hi, Beth.
0: Hi. It is so fantastic to be here. I act like I'm a guest on the show. So glad you invited me.
2: And what business are you representing on Main Street?
0: I'm going to tell you, I would love to be the welcoming committee here in Boone, because holy moly, is it worth welcoming everyone to this city right now. It is stunning out. It is going to be a fantastic weekend here, and the weather could not be more beautiful.
2: Speaking of welcoming people, the most welcoming guy that I know. I mean, Beth is the most welcoming female that I know, but Bill Barty is right there in the male category of being just a professional welcomer.
0: I mean, being in this camp.
2: Oh, yeah. Like, you have good company here. Now, I want to say something before I bring on the man, the myth, the legend, Bill Barty. And some of you may be listening, and you've picked up on this. It sounds like, to some of you, like we're broadcasting from Baghdad, because the delay this morning is... We just had some equipment issues here, and it is what it is sometimes when you go on location. And Steve is engineering this and doing a stellar job, but there's some things that he can't control with the Wi-Fi and the digital. So we have a bit of a delay today with phone calls that we take. Mm-hmm. And so I know if you're listening, you're going, what is going on? We know about it. There's not really anything we can do about it. But I did want to acknowledge it because it's there.
0: Just bear with us.
2: So that's not going to stop us from talking to Bill Barty. And when I found out we were coming to Boone and coming to the high country, Western North Carolina, I knew we had to talk to the longtime host of Carolina Outdoors and the longtime head guy at Jesse Brown's Outdoors over across from South Park. One of my favorite people there is, Bill Barty. Welcome to Good Morning, BT.
29: Without delay, good Carolina Outdoors morning, Bo and Beth.
7: And before we get started, let me just say this. BT and BT on BT with the Carolina Outdoors. Bill Barty, it's meant to be.
2: I like it. I love it. I want some more of it. And I want you to...
9: Sorry.
2: Went a little temp to draw.
0: Bo is loving life today. I'm not going to lie about it.
2: So, Bill, before we go any further, I think you told me that the guys from Zaloo's Canoes, like one of your first guests ever on Carolina Outdoors. And again, for people who don't know, Carolina Outdoors is one of the longest running local shows on WBT. It goes all the way back to Tom Desio in the 90s and even late 80s. And then Bill Barty and Don Yeager from Jesse Brown's Outdoors, thereabouts 96, 97, took over from Tom Desio, the late, great Tom Desio. But this show is an institution. So you guys have been doing this for a long time. But to say that the guys from Zaloo's were your first guests or among them, that's saying something, because
0: so cool.
2: You guys have been here for a while.
7: Oh, it's incredible. Let me back up a little bit. Howard, your talking dog, made me have a throwback to the Tom Desio days where he would make his calls around the Carolinas, including up there to the restaurant in the Boone area. And the dog, he would always say good morning, Pooch. And the dog would do just like Howard the dog did in your previous segment. So it reminded me of Tom on the Carolina Outdoors. And Bo and Beth, your program and the highlight of the high country that you have been doing has been creeping around the Carolina Outdoors. And what we have been trying to do and done over the past 30-plus years is highlighting the playground of the Carolinas and beyond, and one of the best playgrounds that we have for outdoor folks is in Western North Carolina, in that high country, in the Boone, Blowing Rock, Valley Crucis, Todd, West Jefferson, Banner Elk area, because there is so much to do, from hiking to rafting to tubing to canoeing to fishing. I mean, the Blue Ridge Parkway is up there, and that is one of the most visited places for everyone, including outdoor people, including road bikers. So you are in the playground that we love to highlight because of what there is to do, including being on the South Fork of the New River with Zaloo's Canoes. And let me just, I will say this. We talk a lot about fly fishing on the Carolina Outdoors and trout fishing. And, of course, trout love cold water. And where you are, the water is a lot cooler than down here in the Piedmont.
0: Well, and I have to tell you, Bill, the drive up here, it's easy peasy coming out of Charlotte. You know, down 16 and you get on 321. It's a beautiful drive. Driving through Blowing Rock, what a stunning, stunning little town Blowing Rock is. Driving past Tweetsie made me feel like a little girl again. And then driving into Boone and through the campus of Appalachian State, experiencing what's here on King Street. Banner Elk has such lovely little restaurants. They even have a little winery there in town. I mean, if people haven't spent a lot of time in the high country, summer, winter, spring, summer, and fall, it's a great time to come to the North Carolina mountains.
7: It is. And Beth, I would like to say that access, that improved roadways all throughout where you are, whether it's 321, 16, 421, all the roadways, this is what old timers like me say, is it's way different than it was 25 or even 15 to 25 to 30 years ago. It's so easily accessed. And that is something on the Carolina Outdoors that we're talking a lot about, because guess what? Adults and youth these days, according to studies, not just in the U.S., but around the world, are spending more time indoors. And this is because of technology. It's because of parental fears of what goes on outside, but it's also access. And the blue ways and the green ways that are in the high country are something that has been proven through studies is good for all of our souls, and one more reason to get outdoors.
2: Bill Barty, Carolina Outdoors. Real quick, how about a plug for this weekend's show?
7: Oh, I am glad you're giving me that opportunity, because Chief Meteorologist of the First Alert Weather Team, Al Conklin from WBTV, is going to be on.
0: He's going to
7: be
0: my neighbor.
7: Oh, Hey, what a great, that guy is a public service to all of us with what he does. But he's going to be talking about all things climate, all things weather. And are we going to have a white Christmas? He's going to tell us.
0: Ooh, I love it. Al Conklin, look, he walks through my neighborhood with a trident and kills copperheads and chops down trees and clears snow off of driveways. The man is a national treasure.
7: He's a hero.
2: As is Bill Barty.
0: As are you, Bill. You are our hero.
7: Thank you so much for having me. Love it.
2: All right, man. We'll say goodbye to you. Carolina Outdoors, of course, tomorrow morning right here on 107.9 WBT. As we have the motorcyclists come by, and I'm sure the street sweeper is not too far behind. Here on King Street in Boone, North Carolina, highlighting the high country live on a Friday continues. When we come back, we're going to have a guest who's going to join us from the Appalachian Theater. And then later this hour, our friends from Betty's Biscuits going to bring us some biscuits. And then we have Mark Freed from the Jones House, who has water, especially from the springs, not too far from where we're talking right now. Could you envision a better scenario on a Friday, Beth?
0: It's a perfect Friday morning. I hope you're staying with us all 4 hours, folks.
2: And I felt bad because there was Bill Barty. It was right. I didn't have it ready, but here it is. Al Conklin makes a cameo, and we don't even see him here on a Friday morning from the high country. Now back to Charlotte from the Charlotte Eye, Ear, Nose, and Throat Traffic Center. Trust your senses to Senta. Boomer Von Cannon.
5: Hey, thanks, Mo and Beth. Traffic very light now. They're not seeing any problems on 77, 85, and 45. Much lighter than the norm is volume-wise, so you should make it pretty much on time if you're driving on the interstates. Incident to the north in Denver, though, Highway 150 is blocked just east of Highway 16. Incident bring down power lines, and there's understand the lanes are blocked here between Mount Pleasant Road and Little Mountain Road. Incident to the south on Providence Road near Old Providence at Outer Banks Lane. Also, the incident has closed Alexander Road from Providence Road to Brookfield Place through Monday. So just go with Providence Road and Highway 51 to get around this. Highway 150 blocked again between Mount Pleasant Road and Little Mountain Road in Denver. Have a collision to the south on Shopton Road West at Westinghouse Boulevard. Boomer Von Cannon, WBT Traffic.
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5: Your WBT forecast for today, Friday, August 14th, partly sunny. Chance of a thunderstorm later this afternoon. Some isolated thunderstorms at best. 98 for the high today with a heat index at 110. Isolated shower possible early tonight in the overnight 75. And tomorrow and Sunday, sunshine, isolated thunderstorms, high both days 95. Right now, it's Rock Hill checking in at 76. Kannapolis, 76. Queen City, 78 at WBT.
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0: some more of it.
1: You better believe it. We are here, Boone, North Carolina, as promised. It's our Highlighting the High Country summer finale. We've been talking about the High Country all summer long, Beth and I have, to various people, and now we're lucky to be broadcasting from the front porch of the Jones House here in Boone, North Carolina. It's a move-in weekend for all the Appalachian State students. It's Doc Watson Day. I mean, this is really the perfect time for us to be here.
2: And we have had an absolute blast, and we are so thrilled to welcome, I like to call this our set this morning, the balcony of the Jones House. It couldn't be more perfect. We have Suzanne Livesay, who is the executive director of the Appalachian Theater, which is just down the street from where
3: right
2: we are.
3: Yeah, you can kind of see it between the trees or that little Art Deco facade.
2: Well, and how great. It was so wonderful to have you. You just kind of wandered up upon the set. You said,
3: welcome.
2: You were here.
3: Welcome to Boone. And yeah, that's how we do it up here.
2: I love it. I feel like this is my kind of town,
3: yeah.
2: Like where people just wander up and say hello. You've already given me a hug. Welcome to Good Morning BT.
3: Thanks so much.
1: Beth is from now on going to be on a delay for future shows because she's going to stay behind after we leave.
2: No, I'm not leaving.
3: That's great.
1: Well, tell us about the theater and what you do. And again, this show today is about spotlighting this area of Western North Carolina. We want to encourage people to come here, especially coming up on 2 years since Helene.
3: Yeah.
1: We want to remind people that Boone is open for business like so many other places. And just tell us about all you have to offer.
3: Yeah, so we are a historic 1938 theater that is right in the downtown of Boone. And we reopened, fully renovated in 2019, about 5 months before COVID.
2: Wow.
3: But $10 million renovation. And Doc Watson was at the meeting saying, hey, make this happen. The folks from Mass General Store were a huge part of that, and it reopened then, and we have been a performing arts center up here in the High Country.

0: ever since.
1: Well, I really love the fact that you not only offer live shows, live performances, but you also have second run films that you do. So this is kind of a multi-purpose theater that you have.
0: Absolutely. Yeah. Yeah. We use it for kind of everything, including dance recitals. May will be full of the local dance recitals. And we have a lot of folks from down in Charlotte area come up for the Carolina Snowbells. And so people come up the mountain for that.
1: So the Carolina Snowbells singers.
0: They're actually run by a former Rockette, and they're dancers.
1: Dancers?
2: Yes. I told you, Beth is precision not coming dance. Back to Charlotte.
1: I'm not ever coming back to Charlotte. This is fantastic. So you have some really cool live performances coming up in the next weeks and months here at the Appalachian Theater.
0: Yeah, so we are closely, the Mass General Store is literally right next door, and they help sponsor an Americana music series with us every year. And we are getting phone calls from some of the best this fall. So we have Bronwyn. Folks know of her as Bronwyn Keith Hines. She just went to Bronwyn. Kind of like Prince.
1: Oh, okay.
0: and so she'll be in the house on September 17th. A lot of bluegrass. Appalachian Roadshow will be performing on October 4th. On October 24th, we have the Steep Canyon Rangers coming on tour. We have worked really hard for the last 5 years trying to get them.
1: Oh, really?
0: We finally scored them.
1: I was telling you this in the commercial break. I went to college with some of the founders of Steep Canyon Rangers,
0: so
1: Woody Platt, who I think might have taken a little...
2: Suzanne, hang on. I'm sorry. I got to...
3: That was a Good Morning BT Humble Brag.
2: I have to acknowledge it.
1: Woody actually dated my college roommate for quite a few years.
2: Again?
4: That's two in a row, but that's two in a row.
1: So I love them, and they've played with Steve Martin. I mean, they have Grammys. They're a tremendous local band. He's from like the Bernard area in Waynesville from that area.
0: Yeah, so we're Western North Carolina, and they only play a few North Carolina dates every year.
1: Yeah.
0: So we feel like we scored with these guys on the 24th. And then Jake Shimabukuro, I don't know if you all have heard of him, but they call him the Jimi Hendrix of ukulele, and he is blowing up. He just played Dodger Stadium. Not a concert. He opened it.
1: Wow.
0: He's not quite there yet.
1: But that's huge, though.
0: But he just did the Star Spangled Banner at Dodger Stadium. He was on Jimmy Kimmel a couple days ago. So he's taken off. He played Merlefest up here this summer. Actually, several of these performers played Merlefest, and they're coming to play us when they're not in festival season. So November 3rd, Jake will be coming. The Hyde Bluegrass Orchestra is coming on November 15th. And then you folks probably know of Ricky Skaggs and Kentucky Thunder bringing their Christmas show on December 2nd.
1: You guys are just a state-of-the-art, really world-class performing arts center, and you're so close. You're right here on King Street. There are, like, you could stay at the Horton Hotel, the Greystone Inn, or the Greystone Lodge where we stayed. Just all kinds of really cool places to eat, have a night out, go to dinner, and then walk down, see a show. I mean, the perfect mountain weekend.
0: It really is. And the thing about Boone, that if you haven't been up, it's all walkable. Once you find your parking spot, not that that's easy, but once you score your spot, you can wander just any of the streets here. There's a couple blocks worth of stores and places to go grab a drink before or after a show. And we partner with a lot of those restaurants too. We love having folks come up to the Appalachian Theater. We have everything from, we also intersperse film. Whenever there's an open night, we try to throw those in. And you never know what you're going to find. So if you are visiting the High Country, be sure to check out apptheater.org, because we can let you know what we're doing.
1: Apptheater.org. Suzanne, I'm so glad that you wandered up and said hello and that we got to tell people about the incredible work that you're doing and all of the shows that y'all offer. Bo, I might not come back to Charlotte.
0: Yeah. Yeah, I can find you a place up here. We'll figure it out.
2: All right. Good luck to you. Thank you so much, Suzanne.
0: Thank you.
2: Great to see you. And hey, any excuse to play some Ricky Skaggs, I'll take it
0: there
2: as we head to the news. Hang on a second, Jeff.

0: News Quiz with guest host Jeff Atkinson, which means there will be some questions written by Mark Garrison, but Jeff will be the master of ceremonies. I heard that I won last week, even though I wasn't here.
1: That's how it works.
0: Okay, so that means I'll be looking for a third consecutive win on the Friday News Quiz. Stay with us. Now we head back to the news center with Jeff Atkinson.
2: Thank you, Bo. Top story, crime in Charlotte. More often, it's involving young people. It's why city leaders are considering a curfew of 9 p.m. for anyone under 18. Teenagers are often committing the crimes and becoming victims.
3: City leaders are telling us that these crimes that are affecting young kids are happening at a younger and younger age. And it's not just happening here in the Queen City. And the numbers, well, folks, the numbers certainly do not lie. 13 juveniles in the area under the age of 18 were charged with homicide this year alone. Now, that is a grim and terrifying statistic that's got many in the community very concerned. Adding to that, Charlotte police say more than 430 minors were the victims of crime, all which happened after 9 o'clock at night. Nearly 70% of those cases were an aggravated assault with a firearm, and many affecting minority communities.
2: WTV's Ron Lee in Monroe. The city council not taking any action anytime soon to replace Councilman Gary Anderson. He resigned last month because of an ethics investigation, and the results are disturbing.
4: I think the report speaks for itself. It's unfortunate, but it's true.
5: Monroe Mayor Robert Burns and another council member are the ones who requested this investigation.
4: There's serious allegation, not represented the city well.
5: The report released this week details a May incident. Anderson is said to have approached a 15-year-old boy outside a Charlotte barber shop and asked if the teen would pose for a nude sketch. When the teen told Anderson he was a minor, Anderson walked away.
4: There was some indication that this had happened multiple times.
2: City News' Caroline Boyer reporting police decided not to charge Anderson. His attorneys dispute the claims against him. Top international story, he says this is what makes the Iran conflict even more difficult.
6: The Iranians sometimes make commitments that they don't honor. They make a deal, they don't honor the deal.
2: And Vice President J.D. Vance says in addition to making sure Iran does not get a nuclear weapon, lowering fuel prices is a big goal in the ongoing standoff over the Strait of Hormuz shipping, with the U.S. and Iran both insisting they control the key waterway. As American forces remain in the region, conditions on a warship that's been at sea since November, the USS Abraham Lincoln getting more attention.
7: Democrat Senator Richard Blumenthal raising concerns of supply shortages, water contamination, plumbing issues, and deteriorating mental health in a letter to Secretary Hegseth, asking, quote, whether the Navy can sustain the operational tempo now being demanded of its carrier force.
2: Jackie Heinrich reporting. War Secretary Pete Hegseth says conditions on the ship have been misrepresented, but another ship is reportedly headed to the Middle East, the USS George Washington. It could relieve the Lincoln and its crew. Vice President Vance is also calling for the Justice Department to investigate several hospitals and clinics following a bombshell report from the Department of Health and Human Services.
8: A brand new report issued by the Department of Health and Human Services accuses some hospitals of incorrectly billing insurers for transgender health care procedures, allegedly altering diagnosis codes that did not match up with the patient, all to make a profit without regard for the patient's health. The report, called Wolves in White Coats, How Doctors and Hospitals Pushed and Profited from Gender Medicine, comes just a couple of days after the Centers for Medicare and Medicaid Services cut off Medicaid funding to hospitals that offer gender-affirming care for minors.
2: Fox's Anita Fogle. Those are the headlines. More news at the top of the hour. Now WBT traffic from the Charlotte Eye, Ear, Nose, and Throat Traffic Center. Trust your senses to Santa. Here's Boomer.
9: Hey, thanks, Jeff. And near uptown in front of the stadium, a collision, Mint Street at Moorhead, right in front of the doghouse. Have an incident at Southwest Charlotte Shopton Road West at Westinghouse Boulevard. In South Charlotte, collision Providence Road near Old Providence. It's between Old Providence and Ray at Outer Banks Lane. And in Denver, Highway 150, lanes are blocked with power lines down on Highway 150 just east of Highway 16 between Mount Pleasant Road and Little Mountain Road. Boomer Von Kennen, WBT Traffic.
2: 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Panthers getting up ready for the Bills. Here's Jim.
10: Panthers travel out to Buffalo today, getting ready for their second preseason game against the Bills tomorrow. Bills plan to start all their healthy starters in the game, including star quarterback Josh Allen, who did not take a snap last preseason. As for the Panthers, running back Chuba Hubbard with a hamstring injury is now listed as week-to-week. Tight end Darren Waller will wait until Monday to sign his contract with the team traveling today. Last night in the NFL preseason included the Cardinals over the Raiders 27-14. Las Vegas rookie quarterback Fernando Mendoza, the top overall pick, threw for 97 yards and a touchdown. Hornets have their entire upcoming regular season schedule to begin the season at home against the Brooklyn Nets October 21st. LeBron James and the Sixers play here on October 31st and December 21st. LaMelo Ball and the Timberwolves play here February 15th. The NBA champion Knicks are here on March the 26th. Meanwhile, baseball last night, it was the Knights over Rochester 7-2. Red Sox end a five-game losing streak, 7-0 over the Blue Jays. Mariners end a six-game losing streak, topping the Yankees 1-0. The Field of Dreams game in Iowa, Kyle Schwarber with two home runs. Phillies top the Twins 7-1. Brewers 5, Dodgers 4 in a battle of division leaders with a late rally, three runs in the ninth inning. And the Nationals 7-0 over the Cubs. Jim Zocchi, WBT Sports.
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2: 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Sun and clouds today, going to be another warm one. In fact, could break a record. This afternoon's high 98, heat index near 105. Tonight's low around 75. For the weekend, Saturday and Sunday, mostly sunny, hot and humid highs, both days 95. Monday, we could get up to 100. Right now, 76 degrees in Uptown Charlotte. 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I'm Jeff Atkinson, WBT News.
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0: Little shout out to the App State Mountaineers this morning. As they say, around the mountain. Bo and Beth here from the Jones House right here on King Street. And a shout out to the Greystone Lodge that put us up last night. Great place. That's why we're so peppy this morning. We slept so well.
15: Oh, we slept beautifully.
0: I want to welcome to the set right now for a moment. You know, when somebody walks up and brings you a teddy bear, like she brought you one, brought me one. We got to give a big shout out to Lane Moody, the downtown development director for Boone, is on the set with us today as we continue our live Highlighting the High Country broadcast.
15: Hi!
16: Good morning. I'm so excited that y'all are here and hyping our downtown.
15: Oh, we are hyping it because we have both fallen in love with downtown Boone. And you, we've fallen in love with you too, quite frankly. She brought us one of those awesome cups that keeps everything super cold.
16: Yes.
15: And a bandana and some stickers for our cars, a sticker for my water bottle, and a teddy bear in a t-shirt.
16: All the things.
15: I'm never, ever mad about.
0: It's a big weekend to be here, you know, with the students moving into App State. I mean, I can't imagine a more lively weekend around here.
16: I love the word lively. that is an accurate way to describe it. Some would say jam-packed.
15: Yes.
16: So,
15: yes.
16: But it is so fun. I love it when we get our students back. They bring that good, fun, funky energy with them. And even though there's times when you see the parents kind of sniffling in the corner.
15: Yeah, right.
16: But then we just encourage them to go shopping, you know, Venture Wine and Chocolate, open at 10.
15: Thank you. I appreciate it. They let me know. I've been talking about Venture Wine and Chocolate across the street from us. I found out, guys, they're going to be open at the end of the show.
16: Yeah, a little retail therapy.
0: There you go. Well, so Doc Watson Day.
16: Yes.
0: That's a big deal, too.
16: It is a big deal. And it's happening now.
0: And we have a concert that's going to be out here at the Jones House this afternoon. There's music all weekend. We went to South End Brewery last night.
16: Yes.
0: Brewing for dinner. Yep. That was fantastic. I can see the Horton Hotel. We didn't make it there, but we were invited to come there, and we may make it there after the show today. We got some things on the list. What else should be on our list here on King Street?
16: So not to flex or anything, but we have a spot downtown, King Street Flowers and Gifts, and they have a terrarium bar.
15: What?
16: Yes.
15: Like with turtles and like...
16: Well, just plants.
15: Oh.
16: But I feel like there are some fake turtles. We can get you a ceramic turtle.
15: Okay, that sounds great.
16: And they also have a ceramic Yeti. Last time I was there, so if you want to put a little Yeti, and I mean Yeti as in like the mysterious large beast.
15: Like not the cup.
16: Not like the cooler.
15: Right.
16: but it makes your terrarium that much more lively.
15: Oh, well, we love you, and thank you for stopping by the set, and thank you for letting us explore Boone the ways that we have. It's just been a brilliant, brilliant weekend.
16: Thank you. Well, y'all enjoy.
15: We will.
0: Lane Moody, Downtown Development Director for Boone, North Carolina. Thank you so much.
16: Thank you.
0: All right, Bernie, we're going to try something here. You know, some people will complain about technical issues. We will embrace them. We're going to make it a game. So in Charlotte, they're off a little bit. Like when you hear us talk to a caller, you're going to hear a little bit of a gap. We're going to try to do the news quiz here. This may blow up in my face, but we're going to try because we're on a little bit of a delay. But Bernie, I'm going to say, here comes the Friday news quiz. Now, we're going to see if Bernie times this right because when I say Friday.
17: I already mistimed it, so that's fine.
0: In the Friday news quiz. Yeah, see, this is practice, Bernie. We're not the real thing. When I say Friday news quiz, you're going to have to hit it when I say Friday, and we're going to see how well you do.
17: Okay, great.
0: Are you ready?
17: Yeah.
0: Are you ready?
17: Yeah.
0: Are you sure?
17: Yeah.
0: All right. It's time for the Friday News Quiz.
15: It worked.
0: See? All right. We now toss the baton to Jeff Atkinson, in for Mark Garrison. We're going to try to play the News Quiz with a slight delay. Here we go.
18: All right, guys. Well, let's see. So who's playing? Bo and Beth, Boomer and Bernie.
15: Correct. Yes,
17: sir. Steve as well.
18: Steve's all right.
15: And Steve,
18: good.
15: Yeah.
18: Okay, good. Right. And George's
19: what am I,
18: score.
19: Chopped liver, Jeff?
18: No,
19: I haven't
18: sorry.
19: Been here all morning or anything.
20: The others.
18: Yes, that's right. Okay, here we go.
15: The others. Bo and Beth and the others.
18: That's right. Today is Friday, August 14th. What country surrendered on this date in 1945? Germany, Japan, or Romania?
19: I'll say Japan.
20: I'm going to go Romania.
0: Same.
15: Romania.
19: Yeah, Romania.
20: What?
18: BJ date is today. VJ Day.
20: VJ Day today.
18: Yeah.
20: Wow.
18: Yeah. 1945. Okie doke.
3: Ah, boy. We're kind of slow.
18: Yeah.
15: What?
18: We're all
15: what
18: rolling away.
15: That's right.
18: ICE.
19: Japan.
18: Yes. ICE agents may soon use zap gloves that give an electric shock to suspects who resist. True or false?
19: False. I'm going to say false.
20: What kind
18: true.
20: Of gloves? What kind of gloves?
15: Zap true.
20: Gloves. Yeah, true.
19: Oh, boom,
18: everybody
19: true.
18: Says true.
19: Said that
18: right.
19: confidence.
18: Yeah, big story.
19: Gosh.
18: Oh, the best place to grab a suspect with a glove is the forearms and the groin.
19: Oh.
18: True or false?
3: True I or hope
15: false?
3: It's false.
15: Did Mark?
20: False.
15: I feel like the forearm is right, but I'm really worried about the groin. So.
19: Is this a Mark Garrison
15: Let's
19: question?
18: That was a Mark Garrison
19: yeah, okay.
18: question.
19: Amazing. I'm going to say false.
18: True.
3: Says Bo.
19: They just want to say groin.
18: Oh. All right. It's false.
19: Oh,
18: it's
19: yeah.
18: false. The groin is supposed to be off limits.
15: Yay.
18: Yes.
20: Watch your burn.
15: Thank you. Thank you.
3: Not in Mark's newscast.
18: Not in. That's right. That's right. All right. So here we go. We have Jeff questions and we have Mark questions, and I'm trying to figure out which ones we want to go with. All right, let's see.
3: I want the John Stokes questions.
18: Okay. Here we go. This is a good one. High school student in Arizona, football player, made headlines. He practiced for an hour before he noticed something in his helmet. Was it an old jock strap?
19: Oh.
18: A snake or a small scorpion?
19: That's definitely a Mark Garrison question.
18: That was the Garrison
19: snake.
18: Question.
19: Yeah, yeah, it's a snake.
3: Wait, was the snake in the jockstrap?
15: Snake.
3: Oh, it was a snake.
18: It was a snake. All right, so snake wins.
19: Bo just wanted to say jockstrap.
15: Did you just ask what I think you asked?
19: That was a great question.
15: I'm going across the street to Venture Chocolate and Wine.
18: All right, so here's a
3: delayed reaction, fellas.
18: Here's a Jeff question. We talked this week about the record sale of the L.A. Lakers, $12.5 billion. You remember that? Mm-hmm. So here's a question for you. How much did Jerry Richardson pay to buy the Panthers in 1993? $206 million, $250 million, or $500
20: million? Hey, 206, somewhere in the twos. I'm going to 206.
19: 206 as well.
18: Boomer says 206. Bernie says 206.
3: I'm going to go with B.
18: B,
15: 250. What was B, 250?
18: 250.
15: I'm going to say B.
3: Yeah, 250.
18: Ha! It was 206.
19: Yes!
18: Yes.
19: It sure was.
18: He sold it 25 years later
15: Boomer
18: for how much? $2.2 billion.
20: Mr. Richardson told me one time, he said, I could not dream that how I could raise that much money. He had no idea. He said, man, he was scared to death.
18: Oh, yes. Yeah. All right, so let's see. U.S. News and World Report came out with its best places to live in America. Which Mecklenburg town made the list? Pineville, Davidson, or Huntersville? Best places to live in America, according to U.S. News and World Report.
20: Davidson.
19: I'm going to say Davidson, yeah. Beautiful up there. Bo, what about you? You
3: go
19: think
3: Cats.
19: Davidson's beautiful, right?
20: Davidson.
3: That's why I said go Cats.
19: You know Davidson.
15: I'll say Davidson.
3: Sure, let's
15: Davidson.
3: Go with it.
18: All right, Bernie.
19: Oh, wow.
18: Everybody's wrong.
20: What?
18: It was Huntersville.
19: Oh.
18: Indeed.
15: Huntersville.
19: Sorry about that.
15: Well, yeah. I almost said Huntersville, but I felt like I needed to support Bo.
18: It's also a lovely town. Yeah. There was a spectacular total solar eclipse this week. Where was it? Spain, France, or Germany?
3: Spain.
19: Spain.
20: You almost say Spain.
15: Spain.
20: Yeah.
3: What the heck? Germany.
18: Germany's wrong. Spain's correct.
15: Spencer's going to be mad.
19: Sorry, I had a buzzer there.
15: Spencer is
3: trying to
15: mad
3: make
15: at
3: up
15: you.
3: Ground.
18: Yes. All right. I'm looking at the clock. Do we need to jump out of this?
19: We got one more question.
3: Yeah, okay. We probably should declare a winner.
19: Let's declare a winner.
18: Bo's the winner. What's George say?
19: Actually, it's Boomer.
3: What? No, I'm not. There's no way I won that.
20: It's the glove question.
19: That's
15: really?
19: It's Boomer.
20: Right there. It's the glove that did it.
15: It's Boomer.
3: Oh, okay. Gosh.
19: Boomer's the winner.
3: Okay. Well, congratulations, Boomer. I had no clue who was anywhere near.
19: Sorry.
3: All right, so there
20: don't
3: it is.
20: Get close
3: let me,
20: to that
3: let me
20: glove,
3: get back on my game here.
15: Here you go, Boom Daddy.
21: Boom, boom. You knocks me out.

0: one man can hit the post on a delay, and that's Boomer Von Cannon. 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
1: Thank you very much, Al. Thank you very much. Hey, in uptown, I have a bump up in front of the doghouse. Mint Street at Moorhead Street. Watch for officials here. North of uptown on Norris Avenue near Statesville Avenue. In Denver, power lines down to collision on Highway 150 just east of Highway 16. It's blocking lanes between Mount Pleasant Road and Little Mountain Road. Boomer Von Cannon, WBT Traffic.
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1: Your WBT forecast today, Friday, August 14th, partly sunny, thunderstorms late afternoon, may have one or two pop-up thunderstorms. Today's high up to 98, heat index at 110. Tonight, isolated shower early, the overnight 75, and tomorrow and Sunday, sunshine, some isolated thunderstorms, high both days around 95. Right now, Monroe is 76, Lincolnton 74, the Queen City 78 at WBT.
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15: That's the most fitting term ever for the show. 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
17: That's right, Arnold. And that's exactly what we're going to do.

0: ask a legit biscuit maker.
1: Sauce on me.
0: His name,
1: I don't like the way
0: is Chef Zach from Betty's Biscuits. Have you ever heard this song?
2: I've heard it a couple times. Yeah. Taste the biscuit. I think when that first started circulating, they were sent to me about 100 times that day.
0: All right, so let me give you an idea of who you're dealing with here. Bo and Beth here, and good morning, BT and Steve and Bernie. We heard this song, and then we searched this duo out, Toasters and Moose, their name, in California, and they came on our show.
2: No way. Oh, my gosh. I was trying to find them. I wanted them to come to the biscuit shop and hang out for a day.
3: So they live in the San Francisco area, but they are the coolest couple. They're the coolest duo, and they still, you know, go around and play this song. They play in their, like, local church in San Francisco.
2: Really?
3: They do podcasts. I mean, just a fun duo.
0: Wait, real quick here. I've got a piece of it when we talk to them.
1: On, I think it was WBT.
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1: Yeah, it's a radio station in Charlotte,
4: North Carolina.
1: So,
4: Good morning, BT.
1: That's right. That's right. So,
4: interviewed by Bo and Beth.
1: That's right. So if you know those guys or you follow that station, we were there.
0: Okay. So anyway, this is not about them. This is about you, and it's about
3: Betty's biscuits.
0: And we have a bag full of Bernie. If you could see these biscuits, you would love them.
3: I have a bag of what feels like maybe 30 biscuits here, Chef Zach. You came up bearing gifts, and we love it when things like that happen. But tell us about what you brought for us.
2: Yeah, biscuits are kind of a love language for me. You know, they've always been there for me. So, you know, I like to share the love when I can. So we brought our basic, you know, our Butter Buster, which is our chicken biscuits. Got pickles, our house-made pickles, and our Remy on it.
3: What?
2: A couple Peckies, which is my personal favorite, which is ham, egg, and cheese with caramelized onions and Duke's mayonnaise. And then a couple plain biscuits with our jam flight. You never know when you buttered your last book, you know.
3: What?
0: True so words for life.
3: The Peckies is the ham with the caramelized onion, and then which one is the chicken?
2: The chicken, the Butter Buster.
3: It's Butter Buster.
0: Yeah. Butter Buster.
3: Oh, it's going to bust my butt.
0: That's why we came to Boone.
2: Yeah.
3: This is 100%. Which one do you want, guys? I'll pass the bag around.
0: How
3: long has Betty's Biscuits been around? And you are the mastermind behind making all the biscuits.
2: I facilitate the biscuits these days. We've been around since 2018. We were a food truck originally. I started on the food truck about 2021. So I've worn many different hats for Betty. I ran the food truck for a couple years. We decided to close it and open our brick and mortar down the street here next to Mass General Store. Yeah, and since then, you know, it's been Butter Busters left and right.
3: I would imagine. I bet the college students love it, but also tourists who come. And you're just down the block right from where we are. We're at the Jones House on King Street, walking distance, right?
2: Yes, ma'am. Right behind Doc Watson there. So, and we have a lovely little patio. It's usually bustling right about now. As y'all watch King Street wake up, you know.
3: What time do y'all open up for the public?
2: We open up at 8, except for Sundays. We open at 9.
3: At 9. Okay. All right. Well, I feel like we need to dive into these guys.
0: We should mention Summer Rhodes,
2: yes,
0: also,
2: ma'am.
0: That I was talking to the other day, and Chef Zach. And just so you know, Beth, you see what mine says on the
3: plane?
0: Because I'm a child.
3: Wait, you got the... Bo,
5: I tried. I pulled all of the different ones out, and Bo picked out the plain one specifically.
3: So, guys, I am unwrapping this biscuit, which now I am learning is coated in white cheddar cheese.
2: Yes.
3: And the cheese is pulling, and it's not just ham. It's country ham, right? Like, when we say ham, we're talking the kind of ham you want to eat in North Carolina, which is the salty, yummy goodness. And you said there's Duke's Mayo on this,
2: yes,
3: too?
2: Yes, ma'am.
3: This is everything that's right about North Carolina.
2: And that is Goodnight Brothers Ham. It is right down the road here in East Boone, is what we like to call it, down 421.
3: So this is local ham?
2: Yes, ma'am.
3: All right, I'm going in, guys, so someone else needs to do the chatting.
0: I've been going in. And I'm here to tell you, Zach, this is the best plain anything I've ever had.
2: All right. Good
3: oh, my
2: hear.
3: Gosh. Y'all, this right. Look at this cheese. Look at the cheese.
6: Rub it in, Beth. Thank you. I appreciate it. Thank you, Beth.
5: Bernie, I hate to do this to you, but I just tried the Butter Buster.
6: Oh, wow. It's time for news.
5: Honest.
6: That's crazy.
5: Chick-fil-A.
6: That's crazy.
5: There is no Chick-fil-A from here on out ever again.
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0: all
2: great to hear.
0: Betty's Biscuits. Betty's Biscuits, again, you guys are located where?
2: Right down the street next to Mass General Store behind Doc Watson.
0: Thank you to Summer. Thank you to Chef Zach. Thanks for coming by. We really appreciate it.
3: Holy moly, Chef Zach. You are a genius.
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0: Toasters and Moose, take us out.
1: 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Don't get none of that honey sauce on me. 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Take us out, Moose.
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10: Cases in two high-profile murders back in court in two states today. I'm Jeff Atkinson, WBT News. We'll begin in New York City. Luigi Mangione today expected to change his plea on federal charges of stalking and killing UnitedHealthcare CEO Brian Thompson.
11: It not only cancels the January federal trial, but could also end his state trial because of New York's double jeopardy law, because the state case is where Mangione faces actual murder charges.
10: Fox's Brian Yannis. If Mangione pleads guilty to federal charges today, it's unclear what will happen with this murder case in the state of New York that it is pursuing. That trial is expected to start September 8th. Now to South Carolina, where a hearing for Alec Murdaugh today before a new trial, months after the state Supreme Court returned his convictions in the 2021 murders of his wife and adult son.
12: Some pretrial motions the judge is expected to consider include requests to move the trial to Charleston. Murdaugh's defense is arguing that intense media saturation and his family ties to the local legal system could sway the jury.
10: Fox's Nate Foy. And out west, a jury's been seated for the Las Vegas trial over the 1996 killing of rapper Tupac Shakur. Next up, who's really in control of the strait? Right now, WBT traffic. And from the Charlotte Eye, Ear, Nose, and Throat Traffic Center, trust your sentence to Santa. Here's Boomer.
13: Hey, thanks a lot, Jeff. We have our traffic camera on the situation here near the airport on I-485 outer loop ramp to 85 southbound. That's on the exit 10 ramp, taking you from 485 to 85 south. As you make your way on the ramp, be sure to merge left to get around the situation. Incidents here taking up the right lane and part of the right shoulder as well. So that's the ramp from 485 to 85 south. Have a collision to the just north of uptown, Norris Avenue at Statesville Avenue near Denver, Lake Norman, Highway 150. Lanes are blocked with power lines down between Mount Pleasant Road and Little Mountain Road. And an uptown now clearing earlier incident, Mint Street at Moorhead. Boomer Von Cannon, WBT traffic.
10: Overseas in the war zone this morning, Secretary of War Pete Hegseth says the U.S. military is maintaining the blockade in the Strait of Hormuz and can do so indefinitely.
14: The U.S. naval blockade is in full effect. It is designed, of course, to prevent Iranian or Iranian-linked vessels from transiting the Strait. And as a result of that blockade, President Trump says, quote, the USA has total control over the Strait of Hormuz. I think we will keep it.
10: Fox's Jonathan Savage. Iran, however, says it controls the Strait, says it won't reopen until its demands are met. Oil prices remain elevated this week, floating above about $81 a barrel. Here at home, the man accused of crashing his car into the back of an ambulance in Kings Mountain last month, traveling at speeds of more than 100 miles an hour and killing a paramedic. Court documents now saying that the driver, Jared Logan, had a child inside his car just moments before that crash happened. In Gaffney, South Carolina, cops have arrested all the teenagers they say were involved in that bus stop killing 2 days ago in which 17-year-old Jamaltron Fair was killed.
15: Officials say five shots were fired. The fatal one hit Fair in the back of the head. Investigators found two guns, which SLED is now testing for ballistic evidence to determine which suspect pulled the trigger.
10: Reporter Ashley Listrom in Gaffney. An 18-year-old has become the third person charged in a deadly mass shooting at an uptown Charlotte nightclub last year. The shooting happened during the early morning hours of July 13th last summer at the Encore nightclub on North College Street. Six people were shot. One of them, a worker at the club, was killed. 18-year-old Tevin Stevenson now charged in that case. Cops say he was the trigger man. Three empty cells on death row this morning. Tennessee, Alabama, and Oklahoma. All executed convicted killers on Thursday. First time since 2010 that three executions were carried out on the same day in the U.S. Charlotte Mecklenburg School Superintendent Crystal Hill reinstated to her job this week, but she's not talking and the school board's not saying much about why Hill was sidelined for 2 months. And the community has questions.
16: Was it fraud? Was it misrepresentation? Was it anything that impacted negatively the success of our children.
10: Arthur Griffin, former school board member now in the Mecklenburg County Commission. We've learned about 80 people were interviewed during the investigation into Hill involving her administrative and operational oversight. It comes as CMS prepares to start the fall semester. First day of school for Charlotte Mecklenburg students is 11 days from now. Now, WBT weather, sponsored by Window Nation.
17: Heat advisory remains in place through 8 o'clock tonight as temperatures climb to 97. Humidity will push heat index values to 108. And a northwest breeze on the watch for pop-up showers and storms this afternoon. Heavy humid air traps the heat overnight tonight, down to 76. The blistering heat wave persists through the weekend, 96 tomorrow and again on Sunday. I'm Richard DeWedding on Charlotte's FM News Talk, 107.9 WBT.
10: We're already in the 80s, 81 degrees right now in Uptown Charlotte.
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10: 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Wall Street, about a half hour before the opening bell, Dow futures are lower, down 67 points. NASDAQ futures are up 84. 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Here's the Zoak.
18: Charlotte Hornets and the rest of the NBA have their schedules for the upcoming season, and for the Hornets to open at home against the Brooklyn Nets October the 21st. LeBron James and the Philadelphia 76ers come to Charlotte October 31st and December 21st. LaMelo Ball and the Minnesota Timberwolves play here February 15th, and the NBA champion New York Knicks are here on March the 26th. Meanwhile, Panthers getting ready for their second preseason game as they play at Buffalo coming up tomorrow. Running back Chuba Hubbard has a hamstring injury. He's listed as week to week. Jonathan Brooks will be working with the first team at running back for the game. Newly added tight end Darren Waller will wait until Monday to sign his contract with the Panthers. Meanwhile, Bills star quarterback Josh Allen will be among the starters playing for Buffalo as they plan to play all their healthy starters. Nationals over the Cubs by a score of 7-0. Cade Cavalli took a no-hitter into the seventh inning. Red Sox 7, Blue Jays nothing. Boston ends a 5-game losing streak. Seattle ends a 6-game losing streak. They beat the Yankees 1-0 and the Knights over Rochester 7-2. Jim Zoki, WBT Sports.
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0: Blast a little Counting Crows when you're sitting on the front porch of the Jones house. I just knocked some homemade jelly off the table.
3: But... that's my fault. I stacked it up so that you could put stuff on your plain biscuit from Betty's Biscuits.
0: That's what happens. Beth discovered all of the jelly and the stuff in the bag. And I tell you what, we are having some fun here on the front porch, Boone, North Carolina, the Jones house. And now joining us on set from the Jones house is the guy that can answer all these questions this morning on our text line, et cetera, about what exactly is the Jones House. I'd like to welcome Mark Fried to the show. He is the director of the Jones House.
2: Yeah, good morning.
0: It's good to see you.
2: Great to see you guys. So glad to have you here.
3: We could not have, requested a more beautiful spot in Boone, North Carolina to broadcast from this morning. We've been watching King Street wake up, but what a spectacular venue. Tell people, we've been getting so many texts from people who want now to come up to Boone after hearing us chat, and they want to know, what can I expect when I come to the Jones House?
2: Yeah, well, as you can see, it is a great little perch sitting up above King Street here. We kind of sit up on the hill a little bit. So if you're parking on King Street, you'll walk up the steps of the front of the Jones House, and you'll see this historic house. It was built in 1908 by Dr. Jones. He was one of the first physicians in downtown Boone, and he had an office over right next door at Mass General Store at our neighbors. They have a candy barrel, an infamous candy barrel, and his office was right just above that, and he would see patients there. Occasionally would see patients in the room right behind where you're sitting, in the parlor room. So when people come up to the house, they'll see the beautiful front porch that we're sitting on and come into the house. We have the front parlor room has some pictures of the family and has some historic furniture and furnishings and information about the family. In the 1980s, the Jones family saw next door to us here, if we look over beside us, you'll see a big condominium unit that sits right in downtown Boone. And that was the site of our Daniel Boone Hotel, which was the historic big downtown hotel, beautiful columns, and it was sort of the social hop in its heyday. It had become dilapidated, and eventually it was torn down and these condominiums were built. And when the Jones family saw that happen, they didn't want that to end up being the demise of the Jones House. And so they sold it to the town in the 80s with a deed restriction that had become a community center, and the town fixed it up to be that way, and it has been ever since.
3: It is really, really a stunning location, and you have events here all the time, including it's a big event tonight, a concert that's happening right where we're sitting, right?
2: That's right. Our annual Doc Watson Day celebration is today. We do lots of music. We have concerts on the porch here every Friday in the summer, free music to celebrate the end of the work week. We have music lessons inside, so kids and adults, people of all ages come and take music lessons and learn from our local tradition bearers. We have an art gallery inside. We have a public restroom, which is often a nice thing to know about when you're visiting a town. It's always good to know where to go. And it's also just a great information source. So when people come to town and they're wanting to know what to do, if we don't have something going on, we usually know about the things that are happening. So it's a good resource center for people to come.
0: Well, and what a great weekend for all this to be happening. You've got all the students arriving for school at App State. So this is, I said this earlier, but this is about as lively. This is one of the most lively weekends of the year.
2: It is. It becomes, it is a really beautiful time when the students leave, and it becomes a little bit more like the sleepy mountain town that it once was. But we love it also when the energy comes back and everybody comes back, and you can start to feel that vibe already this morning. And next week it'll be full tilt.
3: Well, we have been so blessed this morning. People bringing by gifts, people bringing by food. We had Betty's biscuits. I still have half a biscuit left that I'm going to now wash down with the lovely gift you brought to us. Simple water. You brought me some simple sparkling water, which I love. You know me so well. This is locally sourced spring water.
2: It is. It comes from a spring in Deep Gap, which is the part of the community that Doc Watson grew up. So that's out in the eastern part of the county. And they tap the spring there, they can the water there, and then they drive it just a few miles down the road, and here you go.
3: I'm going to open this up, too. And Bo likes to call it sparkly water.
19: My wife calls it that.
2: Yeah.
3: Oh.
2: Well, I will say we are very spoiled here in the high country. When my family goes on any trip or we go anywhere, we bring jugs of water with us. It's just we get spoiled in the mountains with our delicious water. So people have an opportunity to come up and taste the mountain water.
3: It's called Simple Water. You brought still and sparkling water for us, but just bottled right here. a deep gap.
2: Yep.
3: I love this. And it's in a can. Also great. But the, recycle it right here at the bottom of your stairs.
2: Right. Infinitely recyclable.
3: Yes.
0: The circle of life right in front of us, Beth. Hey, listen, we appreciate you all hosting us. We got here way early this morning, and you're kind enough to let us set up shop here on the front porch. But what a venue, what a location. The place to be today at the Jones House. And Mark Fried, it's great to meet you.
2: Great to meet you.
0: Thank you so much. Now, we're going to shift gears like a 180 degrees when we come back. This city, oh, is my city, oh. Believe it or not, back at 1 Julian Price Place, the head coach of the Charlotte Hornets, Charles Lee, is in the building today. We are here. He is there. He's going to pull up to a microphone in our studio there, and we're going to talk to him because, well, hey, when you have the opportunity, you got to take
3: it. That's what you do.
0: And the Hornets' full schedule was announced yesterday, as was the rest of the NBA. And a lot of stuff going on, excitement around the Charlotte Hornets in the NBA. So we'll talk to head coach Charles Lee coming up. We also have later this hour some folks from the Mass General Store and somebody who is part of this Doc Watson Day today, Olivia Phillips, going to play some music for us as we head out live from Boone at the Jones House. Back to Charlotte and the Charlotte Eye, Ear, Nose, and Throat Traffic Center. Trust your senses to Senta. Here's Boomer Von Cannon.
13: Hey, thanks, Bo and Beth. In West Mecklenburg, not far from the airport, collision on the ramp from I-485 outer loop to exit 10, the exit 10 ramp that's taking you to 85 South. That's on the right-hand side of the ramp. So if you're on the ramp, just merge left to get around this. But watch for it as you round the curve, the exit 10 ramp from 485 to 85 South. Incident to the north on Brookshire Boulevard headed inbound at I-85 to back. Backups now go back at least to Hoskins. Go to Roswell's Ferry Road as an alternate. Also in Denver, Highway 150. Lanes are blocked due to power lines down between Mount Pleasant Road and Little Mountain Road. Boomer Von Cannon, WBT Traffic.
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13: Your WBT forecast today, Friday, August 14th, partly sunny, chance of a thunderstorm late afternoon. Today's high, 98, heat index, 110. Tonight, isolated shower early, the overnight, 75. And tomorrow and Sunday, sunshine, some isolated thunderstorms in the afternoon, high both days, 95. Right now, Rock Thrill, 78, Monroe, 79, Queen City, 81 at WBT.
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6: Fauci, I mean, some of these diary entries that I've been reading, in one diary entry, he talks about how he jumped on a call with Barbara Streisand. He was talking to Barbara Streisand because she had questions about COVID. I just don't know. So, of course, if you are in that elite strata, you just pick up the phone and you get to talk to Anthony Fauci. And so she gets a one-on-one phone call with Fauci. And then he calls her a couple days later. And he teaches her about Alexa. I mean, look, saving the world, teaching people how to do voice-activated commands. I mean, is there anything that the science can't do?
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0: Of course, that includes Blowing Rock, Ash County, and Jefferson, and Tweetsie.
1: Great.
2: And can I tell you, it's Doc Watson Day today, and there will be a Doc Watson concert right here at the Jones House this evening, right here on the front porch where we are sitting. And the great thing that's happening right now, there's a gentleman staking his spot, getting his seat ready for the show. He's putting him put a little tent up for himself. He's staking his claim so that he has good seats for the show. That is commitment.
0: This is the equivalent of camping out at, like, Cameron Indoor.
2: Yes.
0: A few days before.
2: Yes. I kind of want to hug this guy. He has his Doc Watson Day shirt on.
0: Doc Watson Day. A couple of shout-outs I want to give to... We're not able to get everybody on the show today that has helped us out with this, but I want to say hello to Rayanne Burns. She's the GM of the Horton Hotel and Rooftop Bar. Grandfather Mountain. Great people, not too far from here. A lot of you have been to Grandfather Mountain, the Mile High Swinging Bridge.
2: Oh, yeah, it's terrifying and awesome all at the same time.
0: When I was a kid, it was Mildred the Bear. Anyone? Rock Dimensions Climbing Center is close by here. The Blowing Rock Chamber reminds you that the art in the park is happening in downtown Blowing Rock tomorrow. Just some of the people and the places that we haven't had a chance to have on the show. But we want to make sure we extend the love. And while we're at it, Candace Clark is the executive director of the North Carolina High Country. She is the mastermind of this whole thing. Candace Cook is her name. And she just came up here on the set. And really nice to meet her.
2: Oh.
0: And she's loving what we're doing. So

0: took
1: great care of us. She made sure that we were at the Gray Stone Lodge last night, which was a spectacular place to stay. We recommend it to everyone. But now...
2: Hang on here, Beth.
3: 8.7 seconds left. No timeouts remaining. We do have a foul to give. Deion James to inbound.
2: Suspense is building. Get ready.
3: James has it. Passes to LaMelo. LaMelo circles. LaMelo into the paint. Goes up for the lay-in. Yes! With 5 seconds left. No timeouts for Miami. They get it to Mitchell. Mitchell racing into the front court. Mitchell up for the lay-in. No! It's over! It's over! It's over! The Hornets win!
2: One of the most exciting seasons in Hornets history, and I can say that because I've been here for every one of them. Mm-hmm. We have... back in studio. Now, there's a little bit of a delay, so we're just going to have to roll with this. But we have in the Ty Boyd studio back at home, the head coach of the Charlotte Hornets, Charles Lee, is with us. Coach, Woo! We're here in Boone, but any chance to talk to you, we got to take it, man.
4: Oh, man, so great to be on today. I love that I actually got an applause because I don't always get that every room I come into.
1: Hey, when you come into our room, you're always going to get applause, my friend.
4: I appreciate that. It's funny. So you guys are in Boone. I should have stopped by. I was just in Blowing Rock, North Carolina, for like 2 days.
1: Oh, wow. So you know exactly where we are and how spectacular this place is.
4: Unbelievable. Obviously, it's like 15 to 20 degrees cooler. And some of the views on some of those hikes that I went on, it was amazing.
2: So, Coach, this is a great day to have you on. It's a huge week for the NBA. The schedule was released, and yesterday, the Hornets schedule, part of that. You got 6 nationally televised games this year. You've got the full schedule, which starts coming up in just a few months here. Tell us about your thoughts as you looked at who the Hornets are going to play and your thoughts as this team obviously is a little bit of a different team heading into this season. I played the clip there with LaMelo. He's now in Minnesota, but... It's a great time to be in Charlotte as a Hornets fan because finally this team is it just feels like there's an electricity in the city once again.
4: I think you're spot on, and you know I'm so excited to get going again. The beautiful thing about getting that schedule means that we're getting a little bit closer to training camp, to regular season games, to preseason games, and the whole journey of the season, which I love, and the process of preparing and then going through, obviously, all the challenges that come throughout an NBA season. The other thing that you mentioned, when you get that schedule and you see 6 nationally televised games, that's more televised games than we had in my first 2 years, which is cool, which means that we're obviously making the progress needed, and it's a fun product to watch. But the other part, even when it's not a nationally televised game, it sounds like it's going to be a lot easier for the Carolinas to watch basketball games with this new TV deal. So I'm really excited about that too, continuing to put a product on the court that I think the Carolinas can be proud of. But now the Carolinas can all watch those games when they're not nationally televised. And, you know, to also hear that clip brings excitement for me to get back to Spectrum Center. And so when you get that schedule, you want to see who do you play opening night? When are you finally getting back home and back in the Hive and back in the Spectrum? You want to see when is that first West Coast trip and when's your first cup game? Where are you for Christmas? And this year, you know, we're on the road before and after Christmas. And then I think one of our toughest stretches that I'm really looking forward to, because I think that there's just so much growth and camaraderie that comes and character building, is January. And we got 16 games in January. I believe like 13 of them are on the road. And so, you know, you got to be ready to play, but it's going to make you a better team. And then after that All-Star break, I look at where do we start after All-Star break? And then also, what's the end of the season look like when you're jockeying for position and seeding and stuff? And in April, we got 7 games and 5 of them are on the road. And so I'm also super excited about, we have a lot of weekend games in Charlotte. So Friday, Saturday, Sunday, we got a bunch of games that allow more families to come out and support the team. And our group has been working so hard. I think that there's a little bit of a feel in our gym of we're proud of the progress we're making, but we're really pissed off at how the season ended. And we're really focused on how can we be better.
1: Well, it's sometimes that's the best thing in the world to have a little bit of that anger, you know, a little bit of that energy going into the season. And you have a lot to do with the electricity that Bo was talking about, the camaraderie that you were just talking about. It has everything to do with the kind of locker room that you create, the kind of energy that you create as a leader and the relationships that you foster between the players. And you have an interesting new team, some new players on the squad this year.
4: We do. And this group, already during the offseason, like, you've seen them start to come together already. There's, number one, a commitment by all of them to want to get better individually, but also the commitment to try to elevate the guy next to you. I think that our group made such good progress last year of understanding how much we need each other. And once we realized that, we kind of really brought each other along. And then you see it come together in terms of wins, but also our offensive efficiency went up. Our defensive efficiency went up. There were so many games where you just saw this togetherness from the group. And so this year, I think that this new team might have a little bit of a different identity of how we go about business, but the same things are going to be consistent. We are going to be focused on daily improvement. We are going to compete our tails off every night on every possession. And there's going to be a level of togetherness on everything that we do. And so between Kobe, between Khan, between Brandon, between our new guys, Grayson and Nas being in the gym, and Royce obviously got married, but he's in the mix as well, and Grant, I've seen the whole group just have these great organic moments in the gym, but also outside of the gym as they all pick up different things, and golf being one of those things that's kind of brought the group together at times.
2: We're talking to Hornets head coach Charles Lee and Jeff Atkinson. We're going to come to you momentarily. We're running a little bit late, but it's not every day we have the Hornets head coach right here with us. And I hope we can do this again. One day when we're back in Charlotte, we'd love to have you in for an hour and talk about things. We've met you before, and you're a great guy. But you were mentioning the changes, Naz Reid and the draft picks this summer. And look, yes, the exit of LaMelo Ball, but this is all part of building the next evolution of the Charlotte Hornets. And I know that things are going on behind the scenes, and we're not done yet. You know, sometimes things take several months or even years. But like I said at the start, having been here from the very beginning in 1988 when the Charlotte Hornets became a team, and let me tell you, this city was nuts about having that team. There's an electricity in the Hive, in the Spectrum Center, that hasn't been there in a long time, and you've ushered that back in. So we appreciate what you're doing for the city and look forward to seeing how this all comes together.
4: Well, I appreciate you saying that, and I actually went to an event last night with our premium salespeople, and you know, one of the messages I delivered to our team is we all need each other to be successful, as I've said so many times. And part of like this Hive mentality that we have, I truly believe that everyone matters, and that's ownership, front office, players, coaches, performance staff, but also the fans and the support of the fans. And so when our guys go into Spectrum Center and we can feel the support, when we can feel the consistency of that support, whether win, loss, up, down, it helps. It helps drive us because we are really focused on trying to be united with the community and the Carolinas, like I said, because it's really a Hive mentality. Like, we all matter. We all need each other. And I'm so hyped to be in this this sports region and excited to get back to Spectrum. And I can't wait to spend that hour with you dissecting basketball, and then maybe you even have a little bit of tips for me to help us get through the season.
1: Well, you know what? I'll hug you. They'll bring that brings good luck, right?
4: It brings togetherness for sure, no doubt.
1: So we so appreciate you, Coach Charles Lee of the Charlotte Hornets. We gave you a round of applause on the way in, so we will give you a round of applause on the way out. Thank you so, so much for joining us, and we can't wait to actually be in the studio with you for that hour when you come back and spend some time with us.
4: Sounds great. Have a great day. Have a great weekend. Look forward to that time.
2: Thanks, Coach. And Bernie there has the tape of him saying he's going to come back for an hour.
1: So we're
2: going to hold him to that because we got to do that. Hey, the Hornets open up against Brooklyn at Brooklyn on the 21st of October. And then the first home game is Friday, the 23rd, Atlanta Hawks. And then, hey, Steve, Miami coming up the next night. We will head to the news center right now, a little bit late, but, you know, we've got a head coach on the line.
0: All good.
2: So got to do what you got to do. Jeff Atkinson.
5: Thank you, Bo. Top story, all eyes on the Big Apple this morning, where accused killer Luigi Mangione, who police say gunned down in cold blood healthcare CEO Brian Thompson 2 years ago, will be appearing before a federal judge in New York City.
6: This is expected to be a plea change, not a plea deal.
5: Though that guilty plea is not for murder. murder. The federal charge is stalking. Brian Thompson and Mangione could get less than a life sentence. Fox's Chandler Painter also reports from outside the courthouse.
6: His team wants to use a resolution in this federal case to attack his state case where he faces murder charges. They argue he is unconstitutionally being tried twice for the same crime in violation of double jeopardy. And here in New York State, there are stricter laws when a defendant has already been convicted federally for the same criminal conduct.
5: Here in Charlotte, debating a tougher curfew for kids. The city's police chief wants kids 17 and under at home by 9 o'clock every night. Says it'll help crack down on groups who get rowdy and take over streets or parks. But one local activist doesn't like it.
0: I want to know how you're going to make sure that enforcement is the same in South Park as it is in off of Betty's Forward.
5: Robert Dawkins with Action NC, but City Councilman Malcolm Graham says,
7: I think our police officers, and under the direction of Chief Patterson, will use the tool wisely. I think the tool will be used with discretion.
5: Vote by the City Council coming later this month. Transportation, the Metropolitan Public Transportation Authority, the local governing body that oversees CATS, has voted to add a train station for the Red Line commuter train at Camp North End, north of Uptown. Decision not sitting well with some neighbors in Sugar Creek and Hidden Valley. They believe a stop should also be added along West Craighead Road. CATS is going to study it. Off the business page, Charlotte-based Bank of America tightening its hybrid work policy starting next month. The big Uptown Bank banning B of A employees from working from home 2 days in a row, including Fridays and Monday. Politics, just days before South Carolinians head back to the polls to choose a candidate to fill Lindsey Graham's U.S. Senate seat, the elbows are coming out.
8: It's interesting that, you know, she's never had a record. I like her, but it's somebody that is not, you can't train on the job with something this important.
5: Congressman Ralph Norman on Fox News yesterday speaking about his opponent in the Senate race, Darlene Graham. They'll debate each other next week. Fox News has some new Senate polls out this morning, a week after progressive Abdul El-Sayed won the Democratic primary in Michigan. He trails Republican Mike Rogers by 4 points in that Michigan Senate race. As for Ohio,
9: the latest Fox News poll finds Republican Senator John Houston 8 points behind Democratic former Senator Sherrod Brown. In the Ohio governor's race, Vivek Ramaswamy is at 50%, with the Democrat Amy Acton at 48%. And the polling found a willingness to vote a split ticket.
5: Fox's Jessica Rosenthal. And a hurricane may hit Hawaii this weekend. For now, it's Tropical Storm Lala.
10: It is likely and a high probability that this will be a Category 1 storm as it approaches the Big Island.
5: It's meteorologist Craig Herrera. Those are the headlines. More news at the top of the hour. 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
11: Hey, thanks a lot, Jeff. We're in pretty good shape on I-85, I-77, 45, moving well at posted speed. Incident to the north on Brookshire Boulevard, headed inbound right before I-85. The backups go to Dakota Street on eastbound Brookshire. You may want to swing over to Roswell's Ferry Road as an alternate. Near Denver and Lake Norman, Highway 150 lanes are blocked due to power lines down on 150 between Mount Pleasant Road and Little Mountain Road. And a South Charlotte bump up on South Boulevard just south of Tyvola Road. Boomer Von Kennen, WBT Traffic.
5: 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Here's Jim.
12: Panthers travel out for preseason game number 2 tomorrow against the Buffalo Bills. Running back Chuba Hubbard, though, will not play. He's got a hamstring injury. His list as week to week, Jonathan Brooks and Trevor Achane will start with the first group at running back. Both starting guards Robert Hunt and Damian Lewis were able to fully practice yesterday. Ted and Darren Waller will wait until Monday to sign his contract with the Panthers. Last night in the preseason, Cardinals over the Raiders 27-14. Las Vegas rookie quarterback Fernando Mendoza, the top overall pick, threw for 97 yards and a touchdown. NBA schedules are out, and for the Hornets, they'll open at home against the Brooklyn Nets October the 21st. LaMelo Ball and the Minnesota Timberwolves play here February 15th. LeBron James and the Philadelphia 76ers in town twice here. They'll play in Charlotte October 31st and December 21st. And the NBA champion Knicks visit late in the season, March the 26th. Baseball, it was the Brewers over the Dodgers 5-4 with a 3-run ninth inning. Field of Dreams game in Iowa. Kyle Schwarber, a pair of home runs into the cornfields, and the Phillies top the Twins 7-1. Jim Zocchi, WBT Sports.
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5: 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In fact, could break a record. This afternoon's high 98 with a heat index near 105. Right now it's 84 in Uptown. 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I'm Jeff Atkinson, WBT News.
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0: That is the voice of WBT Hall of Famer, the late, great Arthur Smith. I thought it'd be a good way to intro our next guest, who is from the Mast General Store, right beside us here in Boone. I'd like to welcome to the show Sherry Moretz, who is with the store, and they've brought a bag of goodies with them. And look, I've been to the Mass General Store in Valley Crucis. I've never been to the one in Boone. I will be going after the show today.
1: Good to hear.
0: Thank you for coming.
1: It's great to be here. Thanks for coming downtown and talking about all the big things that are going on this weekend.
2: Well, you have so much going on. The energy, I mean, we're not even at 10 a.m. yet, and the energy on the street, it's already hopping. Tell us about the Mast General Store and what people can come to know and love and expect.
1: Well, it's the original store is located in Valley Crucis, North Carolina, and it's about a 20-minute drive from right here. It was opened in 1883. And had a long run with the Taylor family and then the Mast family, and then was closed for 3 years. Mm-hmm. And then the current owners, the Coopers, came and bought it in 1979, reopened in 1980, and, you know, wanted to stock everything that a general store would have that would also be useful for people today. So that's kind of what we do now. We have everything from hiking boots and casual shoes to comfortable clothing and, of course, your old-fashioned candy favorites.
0: Huh. When I was a kid, going to the Valley Crucis, we used to go get a Christmas tree in November of December, and part of that trip was, among other things, when we went to Western North Carolina, you always had to stop at the Mast General Store, and that candy room, I mean, I can still see it right now, and I hadn't been there in probably 15 years. But so how many Mast General Stores are there?
1: There are 11 now.
0: Wow.
2: Wow. And you brought a bag of goodies. I wouldn't let you tell us what's in there. I don't know how we are so lucky to have such lovely people joining us on the show and bringing us so many delightful treats. And you brought, I mean, this is a gigantic bag of what could we expect if I start digging my hands in here?
1: Well, I'll say, first of all, we're from the South, so you know if you're invited to someone's home, you should always bring a gift.
2: I love you.
1: So, I walked through the candy barrel yesterday and pretended I was you guys and picked up a bunch of stuff that, so you've got, oh Lord, I can't remember, Mallow Cups, Nerds, Sugar Daddies, candy necklaces, Lemon Heads, Chico Sticks, Caramel Bullseyes.
2: Oh my gosh, they're my favorite.
1: Oh, but what I want you to do is I want you to try this.
0: Oh, wow.
2: Cheerwine milk chocolate infused with cherry and fizzy candy? So is this kind of like Pop Rocks?
1: Yes, it is. It's what mimics the fizz in the Cheerwine bar.
0: I love this because Sherry has her headphones on and she can hear Bernie's reaction back at the studio. You can't have this right now.
2: Okay, I'm biting into a piece. And the chocolate is kind of the dark chocolate color with a red
1: tint.
2: Yeah.
0: Oh, yeah, it does.
2: Oh, it fizzes. Can you hear it? Can you hear it, Bernie?
3: I got you, Bernie. I'm swinging by after the show. I will. I'll bring you some home.
2: Oh, this is delightful. It's like a chocolate covered cherry, but it fizzes.
0: I love it. That's awesome. So that's next door.
1: Yes. Okay. Yes, we have a great collaboration with our friends at Cheerwine to do the Cheerwine bar and the Cheerwine float bar, which kind of is the same thing with the Cheerwine bar, but with a little bit of vanilla ice cream in it.
0: There you go.
2: Oh, yes, please.
0: Now you're hitting.
2: That's amazing. My
0: soft spot here. So what else we got?
1: Goodness.
0: Well, she brought a humongous bag. I didn't mean like, do you have any more? I mean, like,
1: hey, you like fizz? There's zots.
2: Oh, wow.
3: I have never seen Bo get so excited over a bag of candy. No, what do we got? What do we got?
0: Let me sound like come I wasn't let me satisfied, but you guys can't see the bag. It's humongous.
1: And if you like coffee, I was introduced to this by someone who was from New York. And he told me when he visited back in March, I believe, that these were being discontinued.
0: Okay.
1: They're Hopgies, I think is how you say it. It's
2: a little like coffee candy?
1: Yes.
2: Oh, my gosh, these Pop Rock things from they keep on giving. They're like in the teeth and they keep popping.
1: So
2: it's awesome.
1: The Hopgies, we bought all their stock. So when everyone else is out of stock, returned to the Mass General Store.
2: This reminds me of my grandmother. She used to keep a little dish of coffee candies at her house, and I loved them. They're delightful. Yes. These are so good.
0: I'm going to do a blind grab here.
1: We always say that a walk through the candy barrel is like a walk down memory lane.
2: Yes.
1: So it's great, you know, for grandparents to bring their grandkids in and say, this was my favorite candy when I was a kid.
2: Oh.
1: And to, you know, like me, I grew up in the 80s, yeah, late 70s and 80s, so the Pop Rocks.
2: Oh.
0: I just pulled out a Mary Jane.
2: Oh.
0: I'm now just kind of...
4: Careful, Bo.
2: She has the caramel... Yeah. She has the caramel bullseyes in there, the caramel with the white cream. Oh.
1: But you need to try that. It's a double chocolate bullseye.
2: Ooh.
1: Uh-oh. And I give it 2 thumbs up.
2: Boo keeps handing me all the candy.
0: I'm handing that one to you because I can't pronounce it. I won't do it right. I know I won't.
2: Goats.
0: Goats. There you go. Goats.
1: Gets.
2: Gets. Gets, right, guys.
3: We're gonna head to couldn't get my mic up quick enough to say if it's G-O-E-T, yeah.
0: We're going to head to break, and we're going to still continue to go through the bag here. But for the moment, Sherry, thank you so much. And Laura is here, too, right? From the Mass General Store.
2: I just want to say I gets to eat this now.
1: I see what you did there.
0: I gots to head to break. It is the Charlotte Eye, Ear, Nose, and Throat Traffic Center. Trust your senses to scent it. Back to Boomer Von Cannon.
5: I guess it right here. Hey, is it in Denver? Highway 150 blocked with power lines down.
6: Right
5: there you go. Just east of Highway 16 on Highway 150. This is between Mount Pleasant Road and Little Mountain Road. Crews replacing the power lines that were knocked down earlier this morning. Incident eastbound Brookshire right at I-85. You may want to go with Roswell's Ferry Road as an alternate. And a bump up on Beatty's Ford Road near Brookshire at Mill Road to the east on Shamrock Drive at East Ford Road and South Charlotte Collision Nation Ford at Tivola. Boomer Von Cannon, WBT Traffic.
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5: Your WBT forecast today, Friday, August 14th, partly sunny, chance of a thunderstorm, isolated thunderstorms later today, and a hot one, up to 98 for the high, heat index approaching 110. Tonight, isolated showers, 75, and tomorrow and Sunday, sunshine, some isolated late afternoon thunderstorms, high both days, 95. Right now, Gastonia, 84, K-Town, Kannapolis, 84, Queen City, 85 at WBT.
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11: 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That's the transgression. That's the weaponization.
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1: With my sweetheart's paw.
0: We are broadcasting from the front porch of the Jones House, and I can't believe it's almost 10 a.m. We have packed a lot into a short amount of time, but what fun it has been spotlighting and highlighting the High Country, Beth.
2: The most fun. To quote the movie Shag, this is the most fun.
0: Because nothing says the High Country like Shag. Hey, look,
2: I make
0: I'll tell you.
2: Weird, don't I?
0: I tell you what does say the High Country is Doc Watson and how about Olivia Phillips, who is with the Watauga County Heritage Museum, and she's one of the musicians for Doc Watson Day.
2: Woo! Welcome!
3: Hey there, y'all. Thank you so much for having me. It's great to be here.
0: So, you have a big day ahead.
3: I sure do. It's a busy one.
0: Tell us what Doc Watson Day is and means to you.
3: So Doc Watson Day is an opportunity to celebrate here in the town of Boone the enduring legacy of Doc Watson, who is one of the very best we have to offer in our very musical county.
2: Aww.
3: And I was teaching an Appalachian music course this past semester over at App State, and one of the things that I really loved talking about with my students was that for Doc Watson, just one of the people is not just a phrase on that plaque down there on the Doc Watson statue. That's how he lived. He really saw himself as part of this community, and so it's really an honor to be able to honor him.
2: Yeah, and you're doing that, I think, in a really beautiful way tonight by playing a concert right here on the front porch of the Jones House for Doc Watson Day. You'll be performing how many songs tonight?
3: Absolutely. Well, it depends on how much I yap in between. So I've got my ideal list of 9 or 10, and then the couple that I will not get around to if I get talking.
0: So. Well, you're preaching our language, because all of the people around our offices back in Charlotte would say everything depends on how much Bo and Beth yap things in between.
2: Exactly.
0: We're a little bit pressed for time here, so I want to make sure we give you an opportunity. You want to get your guitar ready? In about 30, 45 seconds, we will let you take us out here from Boone here at the Jones House. But I want to, real quick, Beth, thank some people who've made this possible today. Candace Cook, who's the executive director of the North Carolina High Country. She has orchestrated all of this. Mark Freed, the Jones House director. We talked to him a little bit earlier. Thanks to Megan Kevorkian, the owner of South End Brewing, who hosted us for dinner last night. The Greystone Lodge, where we stayed last night. What a great place that is.
2: And thanks to our guest, Mac Cornish of Zaloo's Canoes. Of course, to Bill Bartee of our show on WBT Carolina Outdoor Show.
0: Summer Rhodes and Chef Zach from Betty's Biscuits brought us breakfast. We just had the folks from Sherry and Company from the Mass General Store brought us all the candy goodies. Kenny Kernow, who's our account executive, who is behind this project. Thanks to Kenny. Thanks to, of course, Steve Anthony here on the set. Thanks to Bernie Bowles, back manning the ship in Charlotte. George Hazlett in for Steve today. And, of course, Jeff Atkinson and Boomer Von Cannon. This has been a lot of fun.
2: This has been the best talk that we've had in a while.
0: Olivia Phillips on Doc Watson Day here in Boone, North Carolina, the culmination of our Highlighting the High Country broadcast. She will take us out to the top of the hour. Take it away.
3: All right. This is from my neck of the woods in Old Beach Mountain. This is Little Maggie, learned from the singing of Lee Monroe Presnell. Wake up, wake up.

0: Okay, that's going to have to do it. Thanks to everybody. Good talk, Beth.
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5: Luigi Mangione will soon be back in court in New York City. I'm Jeff Atkinson, WBT News. It's a federal courtroom this time where the accused killer is not charged with murder.
1: Luigi Mangione faces two federal stalking charges and could change his plea of not guilty to guilty during the hastily scheduled hearing. Those charges carry a potential life sentence. He's charged in connection with the killing of Brian Thompson, the chief executive of United Healthcare, who was shot outside a Midtown Manhattan hotel in December 2024.
5: Tanya's Jay Powers with Fox News. A guilty plea in the federal case could upend the state murder case against Mangione, which is set to go to trial next month. Because of New York's double jeopardy laws, that could shield him from being tried twice for the same criminal conduct. In South Carolina, a hearing for Alec Murdoch today before a new trial, months after the state Supreme Court overturned his convictions in the 2021 murders of his wife and adult son.
6: Some pretrial motions the judge is expected to consider include requests to move the trial to Charleston. Murdaugh's defense is arguing that intense media saturation and his family ties to the local legal system could sway the jury.
5: Fox Nate Foy. Opening statement set for Monday in Las Vegas, putting Dwayne Davis on trial in Tupac Shakur's murder 30 years after the rapper was killed. New details and the death of a paramedic a little over a month ago. That's straight ahead. First, a check of traffic, and from the Charlotte Eye, Ear, Nose, and Throat Traffic Center, trust your senses to Santa. How are we looking, Boomer?
7: Hey, looking pretty good right now, Jeff. In South Charlotte, we do have a collision, Nations Ford Road at Tivola Road, to the east on Shamrock Drive at East Ford, and North Charlotte near the University on westbound Harris Boulevard, approaching Chancellor Park, Beatty's Ford Road near Brookshire at Mill Road, also Brookshire Boulevard eastbound at I-85. There's still some backups here. 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What a Burger. Now serving Charlotte 24/7. Boomer Von Cannon, WBT Traffic.
5: Court documents released show the driver who ran into the back of an ambulance on Highway 74, killing paramedic Ashley Moore on July 6th in western Gaston County, was not only allegedly driving drunk and going over 100 miles an hour. The driver, 35-year-old Jared Logan, had a child inside the car just moments prior to the crash. Gaffney, South Carolina, third teenager has been arrested in connection with the killing of Gaffney High School student Jonathan Fair, 17, who was gunned down at a bus stop Wednesday morning in Cherokee County. This was the sheriff yesterday.
8: We got a perimeter set up. We believe the subject is contained. We have a helicopter and drones in the area looking for him.
5: Indeed, law enforcement captured 18-year-old Kevon Covington Thursday after a day-long search. We now know the name of the juvenile who was the third individual arrested in connection to a deadly mass shooting outside the Encore nightclub in uptown Charlotte last summer. Cops believe Tevin Stevenson, who's now 18, fired the gun that killed Encore employee Arlie Bryant in July of last year. Five others also shot and survived. Stevenson's being held without bond. The U.S.-Iran standoff over the Strait of Hormuz continues. Drones fired at two more oil tankers today in the key shipping waterway, but nobody got hurt, as American forces remain on standby in case the U.S. resumes bombing Iran.
9: There has been some concern expressed about conditions on board the USS Lincoln by family members of those on board and some lawmakers. But Secretary of War Pete Hegseth said just yesterday that everyone on board, every ship in the Gulf, is getting everything they need. And CENTCOM followed that up by saying some of the reporting about conditions on the Lincoln is flat out false.
5: Fox's Jonathan Hunt, the Lincoln's been at sea a record 260-plus days. There's an attempt in Washington to put President Trump's name back on the Kennedy Center. A board has voted to on new wording for the facade. It would be the John F. Kennedy Center for the Performing Arts, restored and renovated by President Donald J. Trump. President Trump will travel to Long Island today to appear with newly confirmed Attorney General Todd Blanche and the FBI Director Kash Patel. The White House says the president will highlight what it calls the largest year-to-year drop in violent crime since the FBI began tracking crime statistics back in 1936. And out in the Pacific this morning, Tropical Storm Lala forecast to become a hurricane as it approaches the Big Island of Hawaii, bringing as much as 2 feet of rain.
10: If it makes a landfall, it'll be only the seventh landfalling storm or hurricane in the
2: Hawaiian Islands in about 75 years.
5: Fox Weather's Mike Seidel, the National Hurricane Center, predicting Lala will become a Cat 1 storm sometime tomorrow. A hurricane watch is in effect for the Big Island today. 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
10: Heat advisory remains in place through 8 o'clock tonight as temperatures climb to 97. Humidity will push heat index values to 108. And a northwest breeze on the watch for pop-up showers and storms this afternoon. Heavy humid air traps the heat overnight tonight, down to 76. The blistering heat wave persists through the weekend, 96 tomorrow, and again on Sunday. I'm Richard DeWedding on Charlotte's FM News Talk, 107.9 WBT.
5: Approaching 90 degrees, we're at 86 right now in Uptown Charlotte.
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5: 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On Wall Street, half hour into trading, markets are mixed. Dow is up 20, the Dow is down 25. NASDAQ is up 20. 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Hornets schedule's out. Here's Jim.
12: Charlotte Hornets will open up their NBA season with a home game against the Brooklyn Nets on October 21st. Also, LaMelo Ball and the Minnesota Timberwolves play here February 15th. The NBA champion Knicks are here March 26th. Panthers at Buffalo tomorrow for their second preseason game. Running back Chuba Hubbard has a hamstring injury. He's listed as week-to-week. Jonathan Brooks will be the first running back along with Trevor Achane. Meanwhile, Buffalo Bills plan to play all their healthy starters in the game, including star quarterback Josh Allen, who did not take a snap last preseason. Jim Zoki, WBT Sports.
5: 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At WBT, we lead local. I'm Jeff Atkinson, WBT News.

0: Good morning and happy Friday. Welcome. Welcome to the Vince Coakley radio program. I've got to be honest with you. I am tired. I don't know about you. Do you find yourself at the end of the week, you're just drained? And, you know, it was kind of funny because I had everything together this morning. And, I'm going to put my head down just a little bit. And I kept looking at the clock and looking at the clock. And thought, you know what? I better stop this or I'm going to end up oversleeping. So this will, if nothing else, will be a good weekend to rest and recover, which I hope you will be able to do as well. A lot to talk about over the next couple of hours. We're going to talk about what's going on with retail sales. Are you spending money? If so, how much? Are your spending habits changing at all? We'll have a conversation about this. On this overall subject of the economy, the messaging out of the White House, is it working? We've got a story on that and how that is playing out with people as we approach the midterms. And interestingly enough, came across a really good post, believe it or not, an opinion piece in the Charlotte Observer. And it is right on point. One thing you're going to find about me, and I think those of you who are regular listeners know this, I'm a person who is consistent. I do not play favorites. And by that, I mean a person either is promoting the right standards and values and they're living up to those, or they aren't. And I don't care what letter is behind the name, as in Republican and Democrat. I will tell you this, if you claim to be a Republican and you're going out and promoting ideas that are contrary to the constitutional values that I hold to, well, you're not going to find a friendly voice here. We're going to talk about this and this really good opinion piece, believe it or not, in the Charlotte Observer that is coming up. Didn't get to this yesterday. You know, it's amazing to me how uncreative the left, the Hollywood left, is. And there are people, I at least am able to respect their skills as actors, comedians, whatever they are, when they do that well. What's really awful is when some of these people that I kind of had some respect for as actors, you know, really make total idiots out of themselves. I'm going to give you an example of that coming up, something we did not get to. We've got a look back in history at a message from a Democrat that would not go over well today. And we thought this guy was radical back then. Prediction markets have a new choice for president for 2028 on the Democrat side. It's going to be very interesting, and we'll also share a funny Babylon Bee post associated with this person. Let's begin right here at home, and something very interesting that will bring the spotlight onto Charlotte again. It's pretty awesome. The Observer reports how UNC Charlotte could get millions of dollars to help host the 2027 Military World Games. It's a major international sporting event. The state budget adjustment bill signed into law by Governor Josh Stein includes $25 million to help put on the 2027 CISM Military World Summer Games in Charlotte. One of the largest multi-sport events in the world, expected to bring about 10,000 military athletes from over 100 countries to the city. That's kind of cool, isn't it? New legislation calls for $7.5 million of state funding to go to UNC Charlotte to reserve facilities for the games. As for more details on how the school will use the money, university spokeswoman Christy Jackson saying UNC Charlotte is working with the local organizing committee for the games on next steps and will share more details in the near future. Just saying in a statement, we look forward to serving one of the venues for competitors from around the globe. Most of the $25 million in state funding contingent on organizers securing the participation of at least 50 countries with a maximum of 7,500 total participants. Actually, it's a minimum of 7,500. Game organizers also asked the city of Charlotte for $23 million in cash and in-kind contributions, though that request revised down in early August. The games, just under a year from now, June 25th through July 4th, 2027. Events including archery, boxing, and diving, plus military competitions such as aeronautical pentathlon and naval pentathlon. So this ought to be pretty interesting. Another opportunity to showcase the wonderful city that we live in for the 2027 Military World Games. Kind of cool, isn't it? So we continue our broadcast, the Vince Coakley radio program, here at 13 minutes after 10 o'clock. Let's get our first look at traffic on this Friday. Boomer Von Cannon, what's it looking like out there?
1: Hey, Vince, off to a Friday to a great start now on the interstates. No major delays occurring, 85, 77, or 45. A couple of merge situations, but you don't need an alternate. Just continue on the interstates. You'll be in pretty good shape. Incident near the University on Harris Boulevard headed westbound right before University City at Chancellor Park. Delays stretch back to Old Concord Road. Also to the north on Bates Ford Road near Brookshire at Mill Road. Incident in East Charlotte, Shamrock Drive at East Ford Road, and to the south on Nations Ford Road at Tivola Road. 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Boomer Von Cannon, WBT Traffic, the weekend forecast coming up.
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1: Your WBT forecast today, Friday, August 14th, partly sunny, chance of a thunderstorm late today with a high up to 98, heat index at 108, isolated showers early tonight into the overnight 76, Saturday and Sunday sunshine, some isolated thunderstorms, highs 96. 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Gastonia 85, Concord 84, Queen City 85 at WBT.
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fun here on a Friday morning. Love to get your thoughts on things we discussed during the course of the broadcast day of the Vince Coakley radio program. Lots of interesting things

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1: And like I said, I spent all of, $7 on that trip. It'd be cool to be able to do the same thing here. And a lot of times it's not so much about us. It's about the people we desire to attract. Now, we can also have a conversation about what needs to be done in the city to make the downtown area more attractive in terms of things to do. That's another conversation for another day. But the Observer has a story about this. The Silver Line connecting to the airport. One of the things I remember, there was some disappointment about this. They were like, okay, we can get the Silver Line out to the airport, but the problem would be getting it from the front of the airport to the terminal. And this is where this whole people mover thing comes into play. So, by the way, the terminal has additional expansion plans which figure into this. So the Silver Line light rail would run from Bojangles Coliseum to the east and down West Charlotte's Wilkinson Boulevard to the airport. Also part of a larger transit plan. So this is something that would be rather interesting. You've already got the north-south route that goes from University City down to Pineville. This goes from east to west, or west to east, whichever direction you would like to go. So the idea is to connect this light rail with people mover to the terminal. The idea here is for passengers to be able to take a 7-minute ride on the proposed people mover to get from the Silver Line station to the terminal, operating at about 20 miles per hour. The people mover would have 5 stops at several different parking lots before ending at the hourly parking deck. Airport officials not yet decided if the proposal would involve an automated train on elevated tracks or autonomous buses. Please do not do buses. Make it a train. Jack Christine, who is the chief infrastructure officer for the airport, said construction costs took placing the people mover underground off the table. That's rather unfortunate. That would have been kind of fun to go underground. It's just very expensive and also described as a lot more obtrusive. Elevating the people mover over the top of the parking lot does not have a significant negative impact on the revenue potential as it goes through those lots, the people mover. The people mover currently proposed to be completed by 2032. The idea received a warm reception, and they're saying that this is probably the most sensible idea to make this thing happen. Ridership for similar transit systems at airports across the country almost evenly split between passengers and employees. So it plays into what the station location looks like to support the passengers and the employees. So, as I said, I think this is a brilliant idea. And I hope they're able to get all of this together and just make this whole connection a whole lot easier. And again, not

0: just for visitors, but for the people here to be able to, and I know for me, to avoid having to drive, if there were a way to just get on rail and take it out to the airport, oh, that would be awesome. Not have to worry about looking for parking, and it would be absolutely cool. What are your thoughts about this particular proposal? And is this something you would envision using? 704-570-1079 is the number if you'd like to weigh in on this. We've had a number of conversations lately about what's going on with the economy, and I'm especially intrigued by what's happening with your economy. What are you doing at home? How are things different between now and maybe a year ago, 2 years ago, 5 years ago? Because it's quite apparent some costs are way up. And as a result, we're seeing all kinds of stories about how people are making adjustments to be able to keep things together. Reuters is putting out a story about retail sales unexpectedly falling in July after recent strong gains that were fueled by large tax refunds. But consumer spending likely remain supported by rising wealth from the stock market, even as households are increasingly sensitive to higher prices. Retail sales dropping 0.6% last month after an unrevised 0.2% gain in June. Economists polled by Reuters had forecast retail sales, which are mostly goods and are not adjusted for inflation, edged up 0.1%. Generous tax refunds helped soften the blow from higher gasoline prices stemming from the Middle East conflict, resulting in robust consumer spending in the second quarter. Those refunds have been exhausted, though. So it'll be interesting to see what happens in the coming months. You spent that money. Shame on you. I'm just kidding. Last month's decline in retail sales also paid back after Amazon pulled forward its Prime Day event to June from July. With other retailers offering competing promotions, gasoline prices also fell last month, weighing on receipts at service stations. Auto manufacturers reported a decline in unit sales. But here's the other side. The stock market rally has been boosting household wealth. Economists believe the weakness in retail sales would be temporary. The S&P 500 index has risen 14% this year. The investor class is certainly doing very well. No question about it. Economists saying they see increasing evidence of upper income and older households cashing in on wealth gains to support spending. So tapping into some of the benefits of the markets to be able to take care of whatever. I'd love to hear your story about how things are going in your home. Are you making any financial changes based on what is happening with the economy, for better or for worse? 704-570-1079 is the numbers. We continue the broadcast coming up. We will talk about the economy and how people in the country are perceiving this with the midterm elections just around the corner. A very good piece on socialism, an opinion piece in the Charlotte Observer, really surprised me. We will talk about this and much more as we continue our broadcast 29 minutes after 10 o'clock. Let's head over to the WBT News Center. Here's Keith Young.
1: Thanks, Vince. A heat advisory in effect for nearly every county in the Charlotte region on this Friday. Weather officials warning that the heat index today could go as high as 105.
2: And people need to take it seriously. So we've got those heat advisories and possibly even going into next week, maybe even excessive heat warnings in parts of the area. So you just have to remember to, you know, stay hydrated, have plenty of water on hand if your job takes you outdoors, and just don't overexert yourself.
1: That's Queen City News meteorologist Tara Lane. Lots of major outdoor events scheduled over the next couple of days in Charlotte, and the heat is a concern. There's a Tim McGraw concert tonight at True Liant Amphitheater. A Charlotte FC match tomorrow night and a weekend-long Pride Festival in Uptown and at First Ward Park.
3: And it is that heat that Charlotte Pride organizers say is the reason for most medical calls at their festival. Buildings can try to stand in the way, but down on the sidewalks of South End, it's hats and no sleeves or short sleeves for people on this summer scorcher.
4: Not so much the heat, but definitely the humidity. It's impacting how much time I spend outside and definitely like how I'm wearing my hair for the day.
3: Friends Emma Byam and Remington Belletto are thinking weekend plans. Charlotte Pride is Saturday, but for Remington, the heat is a concern for her and her dog.
5: It's just depending on how hot it is. We have this little guy here.
1: That report from WBTV's Michael Warwick. Alex Murdaugh, the South Carolina Lowcountry lawyer convicted of killing his wife and son, due back in court today. Jonathan Seary has the story.
6: The South Carolina Supreme Court overturning his previous convictions for the murders of his wife and son after the clerk of court admitted to inappropriate communications with jurors in Colleton County. Citing the Murdaugh family's local prominence and publicity, the defense has asked the judge to move the new trial to nearby Charleston. Eric Bland, a lawyer representing some of Murdaugh's financial crime victims, says there's an additional reason.
7: It is a haven for defendants. It's a highly intellectual community because it has a lot of transplants from all over the country.
6: Prosecutors oppose the idea of Charleston, citing limited parking and a busy tourist season during the spring, which is when the trial is expected to begin next year. In Lexington, South Carolina, Jonathan Seary, Fox News.
1: In another big case, Luigi Mangione, the suspect charged with killing UnitedHealthcare CEO Brian Thompson, expected to plead guilty to the crime during a hearing today. Brian Yanis has that story.
8: The dramatic reality today is Mangione can change his mind at any moment, even during the hearing. A senior DOJ source tells Fox News there is no plea deal today. He's promised nothing in return and is allowed to plead guilty if he chooses. We're told the DOJ will push for the maximum sentence of life in prison without parole. If Mangione pleads today, Judge Margaret Garnett will run through Rule 11, the mandatory checklist before any federal guilty plea. Under oath, Mangione inside must show he is pleading guilty voluntarily, understands the charges and the penalties, then the allocution. In his own words, Mangione must admit the facts of the crimes.
1: That's Brian Yanis with that report. President Trump's administration is asking the U.S. Supreme Court to allow the White House to continue construction on that $400 million ballroom project while it appeals a lower court's order to halt the work. The divided panel ruled last week that Trump must stop the White House ballroom's construction because Congress has not approved the project. Well, it's time for a traffic check on this Friday morning. Here's Boomer.
9: Hey, thanks a lot, Keith. The interstates are in pretty good shape so far. No major delays underway on I-77, I-85, or 485. Had some traffic on Independence headed eastbound. Collision occurred eastbound in Independence at Briar Creek. And you may want to go with 7th Street or Monroe Road as an alternate for outbound Independence. Collision near the university, westbound Harris Boulevard at Chancellor Park. Delays extend back to Old Concord Road. 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Boomer Von Kennen, WBT Traffic.
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13: Heat advisory remains in place through 8 o'clock tonight as temperatures climb to 97. Humidity will push heat index values to 108. And a northwest breeze on the watch for pop-up showers and storms this afternoon. Heavy humid air traps the heat overnight tonight, down to 76. The blistering heat wave persists through the weekend. 96 tomorrow and again on Sunday. I'm Richard DeWedding on Charlotte's FM News Talk, 107.9 WBT.
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15: 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Welcome! 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

0: right. Over on that WBT text line, driven by Kemper Chrysler Dodge Jeep Ram, the family store. Pete writing in. Somebody help me. Pete writing in about the transit system. And they just retired the people mover at Dulles Airport. There's a reason for that. It arrived at Dulles in the year of my birth, 1962. Old technology. Charlotte should have built the light rail up to the airport doors during the last dozen years of construction. Huge opportunity lost. But that is the Charlotte way. Oh, boy. On the subject of the economy and taking care of ourselves in terms of supplying the food, gas that we all need, Philip says, I tightened my belt, pun intended. Literally tightened my belt and lost weight because I was averaging fast food 3 times a day, 30 days a month. You do the math, 10 plus tax each time. Yeah, that does add up pretty quickly, doesn't it? Kevin writing in, something others may find boring, I find interesting. The top 100 banks have really low credit card defaults of around 2.8%, but smaller banks have defaults of around 7%. This is because larger banks bundle up the bad debt, sell it on secondary markets to make their numbers look good and raise their stock price. This should be illegal, but it's not. Well, you have to give them credit for being clever, don't you? Stanley writing in, look up costs for any category, including mile, passenger, or trip. Public transportation is always at least 2 times higher than all other modes of transportation or more, making the most inefficient method of moving people imaginable. Why not find a plan you can get enough private investors to put up all the money to construct, to operate it, share proportionality in all the profits? Please, no public-private partnership. That creates exorbitant profits for donor class individuals and taxpayers. Pay for it all. And it's even more inefficient. Boy, do I know exactly what you're talking about. We've had several examples of that right here in the Queen City. So we will see what they come up with. So in terms of the economy, we were promised the golden age with the Trump economy. Bloomberg has a story about how messaging is apparently fizzling with midterm voters. He's been arguing the golden age he promised for America's economy is already here. Now, with midterm elections less than 3 months away, campaigning poised to get underway in earnest, the gap has become impossible to ignore. There are signs it's weighing on Trump's Republican Party as it fights to retain control of Congress. President's rosy view is running into anxiety about the cost of living and fallout from the war in Iran. Inside the White House, broad confidence the administration has a record to run on, one the president will likely hammer from here to November. But other Republicans, including some people close to the president, concerned that won't be enough, especially for candidates running in competitive races. They want him to offer fresh economic plans, such as further tax cuts, expanding on last year's major law that's central to the GOP economic pitch. Now, whether he changes course or not, the current environment represents a reckoning for Trump, who relied on the economy as key political strength during the first term. Now it's a liability. There's a mixed picture with the economic data. Unemployment's low. Good thing. American consumers are buying plenty of stuff. There are signs of a manufacturing revival, but inflation has been back above 3%. That's the level when Trump took office, since the president went to war with Iran alongside Israel in late February. Voters laser-focused on the cost of living. Cost of living. Thinking back to the times when things skyrocketed under former President Joe Biden, this helped Trump to win back the White House. And now they seem to have concluded his second-term policies have not helped. Just 39% approve of Trump's job performance. Even fewer approve of his handling of inflation. 30%. A 31% plurality of Americans in a new Economist YouGov poll listed inflation and prices as their most important issue, 17 percentage points more than the second most important topic, jobs and the economy. And that's where Republicans are as we come into the important election season. Things really get a laser focus after Labor Day. That's when people really start paying attention to these contests. So what is going on with the administration? Well, there's a really good opinion piece as we rightfully are taking aim at socialism that is in the spotlight this summer with a number of people who are not at all shy about telling you who they are. But can all of us with integrity really speak out against socialism? Well, we're going to talk about this as we continue the broadcast. 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Another look at the traffic scene now. Here's Boomer.
1: Hey, thank you, Vince. The interstates are moving fairly well, 85, 485, and I-77, pretty much at posted speed. We do have delays, though, on Independence Freeway from eastbound and near uptown to Briar Creek Road, an issue right before Briar Creek, and traffic back to the Hawthorne Lane overpass. So go with 7th Street and Monroe Road as your main alternate for eastbound Independence at Briar Creek. Have a collision near the university on westbound Harris Boulevard at Chancellor Park. Delays stretch back to Old Concord Road. Waterline repair continues in Giverny and Southeast Charlotte today. Colony Road blocked between Carmel and Charney Terrace. Go with Carmel Road up to Sharon View to get around this. 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Boomer Von Kennen, WBT Traffic. The weekend forecast coming up.
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1: Your WBT forecast today, Friday, August 14th, partly sunny, chance of a pop-up thunderstorm later today, the high 98, heat index at 108. Isolated showers early tonight, 76. Tomorrow and Sunday, sunshine, some isolated thunderstorms, high both days at 96. 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
0: It is Friday, which means we have Faith Focus Friday. And there's a series my good friend Steve Crosby did, which is just absolutely positively excellent. And it deals with a subject that's really near and dear to my heart on healthy community. And he deals with a subject that it really played such a significant role in what I experience in the church system really for decades. We're going to talk about it, and I'll just tell you, it's something that doesn't belong. We'll tell you what that is as we continue the broadcast. Like I told you, I'm a person who very much strives to be consistent on a set of values, and when people cross those, I don't care if it's somebody I like, don't like, whatever, when people cross those values and ideas, they're not going to get sympathy from me or support. Case in point, Ryan J. Rusek has a great opinion piece in the Charlotte Observer, and he's right on point. And the sad thing is, so many people I know who are alleged supporters of conservative ideas and defending the Constitution against socialism, all I hear are crickets on this subject. Here's the headline for his opinion piece: Republicans who want to stop socialism should start with Trump. Yeah. Republicans increasingly alarmed by the prospect of big losses in congressional other races this fall. They want you to know that no matter how much you might be unhappy with President Donald Trump and 2 years of GOP governance, the other guys are crazy. Socialism, they screamed. They're right. Democrats are embracing far-left ideas, and the energy in their party is driven by self-described socialists who want to remake American society and government from the ground up. The problem, right now, the biggest toehold for actual socialism, even communism, that is state ownership or dominance of the means of production comes from the Republican administration. And the Republicans squawking about the danger of Democrat socialist candidates are sure quiet about the president's version. The Cato Institute, a libertarian Washington think tank, has identified 30 cases in which the government under Trump has taken ownership stakes in companies receiving federal grants. The tool is often the CHIPS and Science Act, a signature legislative achievement of the predecessor Trump likes to bash and blame, Joe Biden. Here's the stunner. Trump's government has executed a more socialist version of the law than Biden ever did, according to Cato. The Democratic administration did not insist government receive equity stakes in companies. The current White House occupant can't get enough of it. Trump, who has no real ideological mooring, has complained about oil companies making too much profit, essentially blaming one of America's most vital industries for the spiking gas prices he causes with his historic bumbling of the war in Iran. That kind of slop populism from a Democrat would have a line of Republicans outside Fox News studios waiting to take their shots. Trump gets a pass. This is a great example of why executive dominance, the federal government, and partisan fealty as the ultimate political priority are failing us. The very elected officials who should be demanding answers, examining the legality of these moves, and drafting legislation to prevent executive branch overreach are silent. Senator Ted Cruz, an unfortunate example. On his podcast and in other media appearances, Cruz, a Republican, wails against the march of socialism on the left. He understands communism's mortal threat. He articulates it well with tales of his family's suffering after Fidel Castro took over Cuba. There are a few policy or cultural issues that Cruz takes a pass on. You can readily find his opinion on Iran, Venezuela, college sports, movies. Senator Rose is a debate champion and brilliant courtroom lawyer. He can make a spellbinding case off the cuff on just about anything. Surely, this creeping communism in our own government has earned his own episode of Verdict with Ted Cruz, perhaps even an emergency pod. Recent episodes have covered the deranged plans of the Marxists taking over the Dems, the communists take over the Democrat Party, understanding the Marxists taking over the Dem Party, the WNBA, Dr. Anthony Fauci, Chinese government, a flood of migration in Spain, all got segments on Verdict. There weren't any titled Understanding the Marxists Taking Ownership of American Corporations from the Commerce Department. Cruz has real power over that agency. He chairs the Senate Commerce Committee, which has broad purview over issues in American business, technology, aviation, and more. He could haul Commerce Secretary Howard Lutnick and other officials in, demand an explanation for the embrace of an ideology Cruz clearly and properly loathes. This year, Cruz has instead convened hearings on issues as far-ranging as college sports, the fishing industry and maritime economies, concert ticket fees, and sports betting. Sometimes the hearings even have catchy names. My favorites? Return to your corners. Have federal boxing laws gone the distance or slip the jab? Hit the road, Mac. The future of self-driving cars. I've missed the one called What the Lutnick? Asking the Commerce Secretary about socialism. This is not to pick on Cruz. He's got a multitude of colleagues who will say nothing about government intrusion in the economy because Trump might hit them with a nasty social media post. It's an important message. The scale at which a Democrat majority would subsume entire sectors of the economy is chilling, particularly if that majority is beholden to the campaign energy and fundraising prowess of the party's most progressive elements. Private health care gone. The oil industry crippled. Never mind the radical alterations they would make the government if they could, including abolishing the Senate, neutralizing the Supreme Court. It would be nice if these Republicans would spend just a little energy fighting the very socialism from their side of the aisle that's right under their noses. They should remember far-left ideologies and ideologues are nothing if not patient. The long march through the institutions begins with a few steps. And the Trump administration has inexplicably laced up its shoes on behalf of one of the greatest evils the world has ever known. They have. What do you have to say about this? You can call and talk about it in the next hour. Faith Focus Friday's next.
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10: I'm Keith Young in the WBT News Center. Charlotte-Mecklenburg School Superintendent Crystal Hill was reinstated to her job this week, but she's not talking about that, and the school board's not saying much either about why Hill was sidelined for 2 months, and the community continues to have questions.
11: Was it fraud? Was it misrepresentation? Was it anything that impacted negatively the success of our children?
10: Those comments from Arthur Griffin, the former school board member who's now on the Mecklenburg County Commission. We've learned about 80 people were interviewed during the investigation into Hill involving her administrative and operational oversight. Among other things, she's been accused of awarding high-dollar consulting contracts to firms tied to her friends. In Washington this morning, Vice President J.D. Vance says the U.S. now has a new priority in the war with Iran. Peter Ducey has the story.
12: Preventing Iran from getting a nuclear weapon has long been the top priority of this war, but the vice president says it is now the second.
13: I know that oil is down today, and it's way down from the highs in the early days of the conflict. That's goal number one, keep oil and gas cheap for Americans all over right. our country.
12: President Trump asserted on Tuesday that the United States has total control over the Strait of Hormuz. However, his energy secretary explains things in the Strait are fluid.
10: Peter Ducey with that report. Lots of attention focused on the race for the U.S. Senate in the state of Michigan, and a new poll out today showing just how voters there feel. A recent Fox News poll revealing which candidate is running ahead right now.
14: Michigan's recent Senate primary was no doubt bruising, but we are getting a better idea how the electorate is feeling going into November's general election. We have new Fox polling showing the Democratic nominee Abdul El-Sayed is trailing former Congressman Mike Rogers, but the race is just outside the margin of error, meaning a lot may happen in the next few weeks. Roughly half of the state's voters fear Rogers is too close to President Trump, while more than half of those surveyed feel El-Sayed, who campaigned heavily with far-left progressives, is simply too far extreme for the state.
10: Mark Meredith reporting there. And a poll in the Senate race in Maine shows Democrat Troy Jackson with a slim lead over incumbent Susan Collins. The Senate races in Michigan, Maine, Texas, and here in North Carolina expected to determine which party controls the U.S. Senate in the next 2 years. 107.9 FM WBT, Charlotte's FM News Talk. Time to check traffic on this Friday morning. Here's Boomer.
1: Hey, thanks a lot, Keith. Have an incident on outbound Independence Freeway. It's eastbound Independence. Single vehicle incident taking up the right lane as you approach Briar Creek Road. So for outbound Independence, as you leave uptown, just merge to the far left lane for the best time right before Briar Creek, and then again taking up the right lane. Incident to the north on Harris Boulevard, westbound at Chancellor Park. Also University Executive Park at Collins Aikman Drive, and incident reported now Shamrock Drive at Eastway. Boomer Von Cannon, WBT Traffic.
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15: Heat advisory remains in place through 8 o'clock tonight as temperatures climb to 97. Humidity will push heat index values to 108. And a northwest breeze on the watch for pop-up showers and storms this afternoon. Heavy humid air traps the heat overnight tonight down to 76. The blistering heat wave persists through the weekend. 96 tomorrow and again on Sunday. I'm Richard DeWedding on Charlotte's FM News Talk, 107.9 WBT.
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10: WBT Money Watch checking Wall Street right now. The Dow is down 108 points. The S&P is off 8, and the NASDAQ down 64. 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Here's Jim Zoki.
16: Panthers' second preseason game coming up at Buffalo tomorrow. Running back Chuba Hubbard won't play. He's got a hamstring injury. He's listed as week to week. Tight end Darren Waller will wait until Monday to sign his contract with the Panthers, with the team traveling today. NASCAR driver Ty Gibbs will honor the late Kyle Busch when he competes in an M&M's paint scheme for next month's Cup Series race at Bristol Motor Speedway. NBA schedules out, and the Hornets will open their season at home versus the Brooklyn Nets October the 21st. LaMelo Ball and the Timberwolves play here one time. That's February 15th. Jim Zoki, WBT Sports.
10: 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I'm Keith Young, WBT News.

0: annoying, obnoxious Hollywood is, it's just terrible. You'll hear an example of that coming up. A little flashback. You're going to hear some radical right-wing guy from 1995. Crazy thing, he was a Democrat. You'll hear what he has to say. An interesting message. We'll also talk about the prediction markets. Who has jumped to the front of the line for 2028 on the Democrat side? It's kind of interesting and a fun little treatment by Babylon Bee in response to something happening with that person recently. Before we get there, why don't we go to Faith Focus Friday? My good friend Steve Crosby's done a series of items on healthy community. And if you are a person who names the name of Christ, I'm appealing to you now to listen with an open mind and an open heart, because he addresses something that I think is right on point. His question is, why is healthy community so hard to find, develop it, and maintain? Part four, fear. Oh boy. Fear is a primal human response, flight, fight, or freeze. In relation terms, these are physical separation, anger, and argument escalating to physicality, emotional withdrawal, bodily present, but emotionally and psychologically not present. The fear, anxiety, stress syndrome, FAS, well-known source of emotional disorders and literal physical illnesses, unrecognized, denied, unaddressed, unresolved, unhealed fears, of which we all have in one form or another, a major contributor to inauthentic communities. Entry into community does not require we be fear-free, but exposure to authentic community is the cure for fear. Mature and maturing love casts out fear. Just absorb that for a moment. Fear, it manifests as a dread of losing control in relationship. Fear compels. Fear cannot stand risk, messiness, disorder, dissent, innovation, challenge, or change. Fear curtails empowerment. Fear creates imprisonment for everyone. Static certitude in circumstances is a pretty good indicator. Nothing transformative is happening. Let me repeat that line again. Static certitude in circumstances is a pretty good indicator nothing transformative is happening. Unsettling disorder is often the fertilizer necessary for transformative creativity. Boy, can I relate to that. The root of much obsessive compulsive behavior resulting in literal physical sicknesses is the energy needed to assure an environment is unchangeably predictable and manageable. Real life just isn't that way. A chicken emerging from an egg is a tenuous, sticky mess. You best leave alone if you want a chicken. The struggle and the mess, necessary conditions from which new life can emerge. So it is in our individual lives and in our relationships in the ecclesia. A culture of non-accusatory safety is a prerequisite for people to feel safe enough to expose their fears for healing. This is so important. Non-accusatory safety. Do you have this environment in your church atmosphere? This is why judgmentalism and legalism are so harmful. No one's going to open their heart to relational reality in an unsafe culture, where if they do so, they're going to be gutted by, quote, truth. So-called truth, like a tuna headed for a sushi bar. Or every Sunday, they will attend, sit, listen, sing, agree to doctrine, give their money. There will be no entry to the heart. None. A safe church culture does not include trying to fix everybody, acting like God's little doctrinal purity police or behavioral enforcers in a congregation is not having a passion for the word, being a truth speaker, exercising discernment, or being prophetic. Professional enforcer is not an Ephesians 4 gift. It's projecting one's own fears and insecurities on others in totalitarian oppression. Yeah, this is where we're getting to the crux of it, isn't it? The idea is to create an atmosphere of love. What does the scripture say? Perfect love casts out fear. Yet how much does this strand of fear run through much of what calls itself evangelical Christianity? I'm going to repeat that line again. Projecting one's own fears and insecurities on others in totalitarian oppression. It's also being a relationally obtuse, judgmental jerk. We do not work for Vito Corleone. We serve Abba. One is Godfather, the other is God. I'm convinced many Christians don't know the difference. Preaching hard on sin does not bring healing or transformation. The strength of sin in the exhortation to moral rectitude. In my personal experience, I found without exception, those who want to preach hard on sin are revealing their own iniquities. They're projecting their own darkness onto others. They're projecting that onto others so they can continue to hide in their darkness, but to appear to the undiscerning as being virtuous. Dark side projection can be a psychological manifestation of the scapegoating process, which has pathological impact in any community. Boy, have I seen this in an entire culture in a church. Here's the crux of it. If you're desirous of authentic community, you best be prepared to be in the middle of a gooey mess free from perfectionism and idealism. You know, and as I was reflecting on this again this morning, what struck me is I found myself in this week, if there's a word that I keep coming back to, it's surrender. And it may sound kind of crazy to say that. Well, that's kind of basic to Christianity, yeah? And we lose it. Because we can be, frankly, some manipulative little bastards. We can. In efforts to coerce, scare, frighten people into behavior. And I found, as I look at the growth I've experienced, especially after some traumas these last few years, the people who've made the real difference in my life are those people I'm able to sit down with and be completely real with everything. And that's made a tremendous impact in righting the ship. If I were back in these old religious settings where I was before, I would have shipwrecked years ago. I can guarantee you that. Did I need people to be honest with me? Absolutely. But they got to be there first. you got to start by caring first. And there has to be this atmosphere of safety. Not fear, but safety. Love to get your thoughts as we continue the broadcast, the Vince Coakley radio program. 704-570-1079 on 107.9 FM, WBT Charlotte's FM News Talk. Let's get another look at the traffic scene out there on this Friday, just a few minutes before the lunch hour. How is it looking out there, Mr. Boomer?
1: Vince, we're in pretty good shape. What a way to kick off the weekend. If you're on the interstates, no major delays occurring currently on 77, 85, and 45, pretty much posted speed. Now, we do have an incident, single vehicle involved, eastbound Independence, taking up the right lane as you approach Briar Creek Road. Just merge to the far left lane for the best time. Incident, Shamrock Drive at Eastway, also near the University. University Executive Park at Collins Aikman Drive. An incident on South Charlotte, Archdale Drive at Nations Ford Road. Boomer Von Kennen, WBT Traffic, the weekend forecast coming up.
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1: Your WBT forecast today, Friday, August 14th, partly sunny, just an isolated thunderstorm possible later today, high up to 98 with a heat index at 108. Isolated shower early tonight, the overnight 76, and tomorrow and Sunday back to sunshine, isolated thunderstorms, once again high hitting 96. 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
1: Or perspectives on this. So before we go into talking about the election, I thought it would be interesting to play a clip from, I think this was a couple of nights ago. I noticed that Jimmy Kimmel has been off. I don't watch any of these late night shows. I was out in public and the Jimmy Kimmel show was on, and he had a number of guest hosts on. I think Ike Barinholtz was filling in one time. I remember Ike from Mad TV. Enjoyed him on that show. The other night, I saw Anthony Anderson, which, you know, I enjoy him in some roles, but my respect for him kind of, you know, went down the drain, whatever respect there was left, when I was watching this particular segment. Here he is the other night. He was talking about the story of heat and how we are experiencing a very hot summer. And it's really playing out all around the world. And he uses this to transition into, you know, a pretty cheesy and cheap shot at President Donald Trump. Here is Anthony Anderson.
2: According to climate experts, July was the hottest month in America in more than 130 years. But don't take their word for it. Just ask this sweaty pumpkin.
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17: 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I'll tell you.
2: Well, all I have to say is wait till he gets to hell.
1: Ha, ha, ha, ha. Really? You know, I'm just asking, where do you think you're going, Anthony Anderson? This is all just, it's hilarious to me. And a lot of times it's these people who are very, very eager to tell you how religious they aren't. And yet, all of a sudden, they're ready to send everybody to hell. And this is human nature. We love to find people we think are worse than us. Not much in the way of self-awareness, but there's a lot of awareness about how bad somebody else is. It's really an easy, cheap target. Anyway, I just thought you would be entertained by listening to that foolishness, especially in the atmosphere that we have now of people who are promoting the socialist message, people who don't want law enforcement, people who don't want borders. It's really crazy what has happened to the Democrat Party. It's absolutely insane talking about getting rid of the Supreme Court, getting rid of the presidency, getting rid of the Senate. I mean, it's these people are

0: just pure loons. And especially as it relates to the border, these are folks who do not want to see any enforcement at the border. They want to see open borders. Let's show compassion and let everybody in. This has not always been the case. I want to take you back to 1995. This is just a clip from the State of the Union speech from none other than Bill Clinton.
1: Americans, not only in the states most heavily affected, but in every place in this country, are rightly disturbed by the large numbers of illegal aliens entering our country. The jobs they hold might otherwise be held by citizens or legal immigrants. The public service they use impose burdens on our taxpayers. That's why our administration has moved aggressively to secure our borders more by hiring a record number of new border guards, by deporting twice as many criminal aliens as ever before, by cracking down on illegal hiring, by barring welfare benefits to illegal aliens. In the budget I will present to you, we will try to do more to speed the deportation of illegal aliens who are arrested for crimes, to better identify illegal aliens in the workplace, as recommended by the commission headed by former Congresswoman Barbara Jordan. We are a nation of immigrants, but we are also a nation of laws.
0: That was Bill Clinton, ladies and gentlemen. 1995. Talking about enforcing the border. So where were these crazy lunatics going around talking about the inhumanity of deporting people? Were they around back then? Kind of intriguing, isn't it? Now we have a totally different picture in the party. Completely different picture. Thought you would find that intriguing. Still to come, we're going to talk about the person who has leapfrogged to the front of the pack for 2028 on the Democrat side and have a little fun with something this person said just recently. Before we get there, one of the things we talked about recently is what's happening with education. I was quite intrigued to get a really cool email from Kathy. We were discussing, among other things, the technology that has taken over our school system. Some of it probably not too healthy. Kathy writes in, absolutely love listening to your show. My two grandchildren, 7 and 8 years old, go to a private school in Stanley. One requirement, no homework. They come home and are relaxed. I don't know how long the no homework will be through school, because I would think you need that training for college. How to study. No homework. Have you ever heard that before? Kind of intriguing. Love to get your thoughts as we continue the broadcast, the Vince Coakley radio program. Here at 28 minutes after the hour of 11 o'clock, let's head over to the WVT News Center and Keith Young.
2: Thanks, Vince. A heat advisory in effect for nearly every county in the Charlotte region today. Weather officials warning that the heat index this afternoon could go as high as 108.
3: And people need to take it seriously. So we've got those heat advisories and possibly even going into next week, maybe even excessive heat warnings in parts of the area. So you just have to remember to, you know, stay hydrated, have plenty of water on hand if your job takes you outdoors, and just don't overexert yourself.
2: That's meteorologist Tara Lane of Queen City News. Lots of major outdoor events scheduled over the next couple of days in Charlotte, and that heat is a concern. There's a Tim McGraw concert tonight at True Liant Amphitheater, a Charlotte FC match tomorrow night at the stadium uptown, and a week-long Pride Festival at First Ward Park.
4: And it is that heat that Charlotte Pride organizers say is the reason for most medical calls at their festival. Buildings can try to stand in the way, but down on the sidewalks of South End, it's hats and no sleeves or short sleeves for people on this summer scorcher.
5: Not so much the heat, but definitely the humidity. It's impacting how much time I spend outside and definitely like how I'm wearing my hair for the day.
4: Friends Emma Byam and Remington Belletto are thinking weekend plans. Charlotte Pride is Saturday, but for Remington, the heat is a concern for her and her dog.
6: It's just depending on how hot it is. of course, we have this little guy here.
2: That report from WBTV's Michael Warwick. Alec Murdoch, the South Carolina Lowcountry lawyer convicted of killing his wife and son, who had his conviction overturned on appeal, back in court today. Jonathan Seary tells us more about that.
7: The South Carolina Supreme Court overturning his previous convictions for the murders of his wife and son after the clerk of court admitted to inappropriate communications with jurors in Colleton County. Citing the Murdoch family's local prominence and publicity, the defense has asked the judge to move the new trial to nearby Charleston. Eric Bland, a lawyer representing some of Murdoch's financial crime victims, says there's an additional reason.
8: It is a haven for defendants. It's a highly intellectual community because it has a lot of transplants from all over the country.
7: Prosecutors oppose the idea of Charleston, citing limited parking and a busy tourist season during the spring, which is when the trial is expected to begin next year. In Lexington, South Carolina, Jonathan Seary, Fox News.
2: In New York, Luigi Mangione expected to plead guilty in the federal case stemming from the shooting death of UnitedHealthcare CEO Brian Thompson. And in Washington, the Trump administration taking its case over that $400 million White House ballroom to the Supreme Court.
9: President Trump is appealing to the U.S. Supreme Court to overturn an appeals court ruling that ordered construction to stop on a $400 million, 90,000 square foot White House ballroom. The president's solicitor general argues the injunction issued by the lower court is extraordinary and unlawful as it halts construction on an integrated military complex, including a secure ballroom space vitally required by national security. A group of historic preservationists are suing to stop the project, arguing it needs congressional oversight. A split three-judge panel agreed, but put its ruling on hold for 2 weeks to allow for an appeal. At the White House, Jared Halpern, Fox News.
2: Well, it's time for a traffic check on this Friday morning. Here's Boomer.
10: Hey, thanks a lot, Keith. Heavy traffic, 85 southbound, headed into Gaston County. 85 south, the slowdowns begin right before exit 30, I-485, and continue on down to exit 27, Belmont, Mount Holly. Just a heavy flow of traffic and a little slow, much slower than posted speed right now. Incident to the north, University Executive Park at Collins-Aikman Drive. Incident south, northeast Charlotte, Shamrock Drive at Eastway, and to the south on Archdale Drive at Nations Ford Road. Boomer Von Kennen, WBT Traffic.
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12: Heat advisory remains in place through 8 o'clock tonight as temperatures climb to 97. Humidity will push heat index values to 108. And a northwest breeze on the watch for pop-up showers and storms this afternoon. Heavy humid air traps the heat overnight tonight, down to 76. The blistering heat wave persists through the weekend, 96 tomorrow, and again on Sunday. I'm Richard DeWedding on Charlotte's FM News Talk, 107.9 WBT.
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0: Take a look at the WBT text line driven by Keffer Chrysler Dodge Jeep Ram, the family store. Response to something we shared earlier, Johnny says, Vince, the Cato Report is moronic. We took an interest in these companies for investments made. No controlling interest. Imagine if we had done this with the bank bailouts. We're saving GM from union sabotage. We would have made hundreds of billions. Still, it sidesteps the question, Johnny, of whether government should be involved in any business, investing in businesses. Is that the role of the federal government? That is the central question we cannot ignore. Also on the text line, Jamie writing in, while I find Anthony Anderson's comments crass and ultimately said merely for shock value, I'm reminded of numerous times I've heard conservative Christians tell people to their faces they're going to hell. Jamie making that point. I'm going to avoid that one altogether, ladies and gentlemen. I'll just point you back to what I shared earlier about fear. I think you can fill in the blanks there. Kevin writing in, Vince, what we have now is capitalism combined with a strong welfare state, Social Security, Medicare, Medicaid, police and fire departments. I wouldn't put the police and fire departments in the category with all of those. We're really a social, democratic, capitalist country. and the American people love it. The educated voters understand this, just need to find a way to explain it to the uneducated Republican voters, because they're the ones most dependent on it. Ooh. Kevin! How dare you suggest such a thing? And Gary's writing in, saying we had a small tornado or a bad microburst during a storm yesterday. Many still without power, homes destroyed by trees near Mineral Springs in Union County, North Carolina. Asking for prayers. Lord, we pray that you will be with those folks and help them get restored in every possible way. These storms are something else, and they can cause all kinds of disruptions in life. We still have the midterms to get through, but already there is conversation about 2028. What does the presidential lineup look like? The Independent has an interesting story. Here's the headline. AOC suddenly leapfrogs to the front of the 2028 presidential race on the prediction market. You notice everybody's gambling about everything now. These prediction markets. AOC is now the front runner to become the 2028 Democratic presidential nominee, according to Polymarket Odds. The first time she's led the pack. As of Wednesday evening, 21% of traders backed the New York Progressive, trailed by California Governor Gavin Newsom at 17. On rival prediction site Kalshi, the results the same. Ocasio-Cortez narrowly topping Newsom. Meanwhile, conventional political polls still put former Vice President Kamala Harris in the top spot, with Newsom in second, AOC a distant fourth. Now, as you know, she's not announced a formal presidential bid, nor has she sworn off one. She's focused on helping Democrats win the midterms. That's what she told the Independent. My main focus is really, genuinely, just the midterms. We have to make sure we win this majority. So, as you know, the other day, there was a story about her detailing the process of freezing her eggs on social media, reflecting on the precarious state of women's health care in America. In the political context we're in, administration is dedicated to politicizing women's bodies and taking our choices away from us, punishing us around decisions to be pregnant or not be pregnant. Frankly, this administration's made pregnancy more dangerous than probably any point in the last 30 years. We're going to take our power back, she told her followers. Let me turn the mic off while I say something. Okay, had to get that out of my system. I don't mind telling you this. Women like this just grate me to the core. It's amazing. And I've said this before, and I will say this again without hesitation. And I say this to challenge other men, and I mean real men, not just males. You should have a very, very suspicious view of any woman who's willing to kill your baby. There's nothing feminine or flattering or sexy about that at all. I just find that gross. I look at people like this, aside from the fact she's a populist politician. There are some who think she's attractive. I don't. Never have found her to be attractive. The woman's an airheaded nitwit. And a selfish woman. Profoundly selfish woman. But this is really the heart of what's been communicated with the feminist message, isn't it? I'm going to do whatever I want, when I want. It's my body. Shh. On the Vince Coakley radio program, our phone number is 704-570-1079. What do you think about AOC at the top? Do you think she's going to run? And if so, do you think she'll really get traction among Democrat voters? 107.9 FM, WBT, Charlotte's FM News Talk. Let's get a final morning look at the traffic scene. Here's Boomer.
10: Hey, thanks a lot, Vince. Seeing congestion on 85 southbound headed into Gaston County. This is just due to heavy volume. Earlier incident has cleared the interstate. Right now, some residual delays and traffic just about the norm for this time on Friday. Really getting busy, 85 south, exit 27, Mount Holly, Belmont. Incident on outbound Independence to make that 74 westbound at Rocky River Road. That's near Monroe on westbound Highway 74. Then on outbound Independence to Briar Creek, earlier situation now clearing. Incident Shamrock Drive at Eastway and to the south on Archdale Drive at Nations Ford Road. Boomer Von Cannon, WBT Traffic. You ready for the weekend? The weekend forecast coming up.
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10: Your WBT forecast today, Friday, August 14th, partly sunny. There's a chance of a late afternoon thunderstorm, just a slight chance. 98 for the high today. That's 98 with the heat index at 108. Isolated showers early tonight, 76. Tomorrow and Sunday, more sunshine. Chance of a quick pop-up thunderstorm, high both days at 96. 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
0: Final stretch of the Vince Coakley radio program on this Friday. Hope you have a great weekend planned. Just a couple of quotes here I want to throw out to you before we go to the text line. Thomas Sowell, it's hard to imagine a more stupid or more dangerous way of making decisions than by putting those decisions in the hands of people who pay no price for being wrong. Ooh. We also have this. I think most fair-minded Americans think today's Democratic Party looks like the game room in a mental hospital. Isn't that a great line? That is from none other than John Kennedy of Louisiana. That guy is absolutely hilarious. John Kennedy. What a character. Quite entertaining. Final look at that. Well, not necessarily final. If there's something really good, we may get to it. WBT text line driven by Keffer, Chrysler, Dodge, Jeep, Ram, the family store. This texter writing in, government should never invest in companies? Then where was the supposed Social Security lockbox going to be? Under the mattress in the Lincoln bedroom? Yeah. Where is that? Where is all of that Social Security money, by the way? That we were promised there was going to be a minimal amount taken out years ago. And it was going to be yours. That worked out really well, didn't it? Jamie writing in. As a former Democrat, current independent, I'm not happy with any of these choices I'm being given in the 2020 election. Like Bill Maher said, my vote is in play. I wonder how many people are in that same place. FYI, government intervention led to our independence. The tea tax was levied to help the British East India Company as it was failing big time. Many of the investors were also members of Parliament. Lloyd writing in, most of us feel the same about AOC. I'm sure you do. Cindy, I am laughing out loud by myself in my car when I heard you make that last statement before your break. I'm so glad I was able to entertain. I mean, seriously. I better get off this before I get myself in trouble. Yankee Steve, Vince AOC is the gift that keeps on giving. She's fighting a battle of wits with no ammo. I don't care how many followers she has on social media. The good Jeff says girls like AOC do not need to procreate. So as far as I'm concerned, she could freeze her eggs until Jesus comes back. My goodness, Jeff, you are absolutely cruel. Oh, boy. Tim writing in, Vince, if AOC freezes her eggs, we can only hope they are never thawed. And Alan writing in, John Kennedy, 2028. You know, wouldn't that be an interesting presidential campaign? That would be so fun to watch that. A whole lot of fun. By the way, we have breaking news that is just in moments ago. This is pretty much what was expected. Luigi Mangione has entered his guilty plea in Manhattan. Now, this case, as I understand it, involves federal stalking charges. He revealed through, he posed as a potential investor to confirm the location of the investors' conference so he could track Thompson's location. He also told the judge he was motivated to kill Thompson because of his experience with the healthcare system as a patient with a back injury. He faces a maximum sentence of life in prison. He'll be sentenced at a separate hearing on December 18th. Again, a guilty plea entered to federal charges in Manhattan. This happened just minutes ago, so it is now official. All right. I told you we had another funny story about AOC in light of what she said about freezing eggs. Here's what Babylon Bee has to say about that. After rumors circulated she had split with her boyfriend, Representative Alexandria Ocasio-Cortez posted a video explaining how she actually froze him just in case she might still want him in the future. I'm doing this to keep my options open. Happily surveying the block of ice containing ex-boyfriend Riley Roberts. As a working woman and someone who's given her life to serving the public, I have very little time right now for personal life stuff. In a few years, when things calm down, I might want to get back together with him. Who knows? This will keep him safe in the meantime. Roberts will reportedly be held in a freezer for at least the next decade, pending any further decision from AOC on his relational viability. The news met with applause from the Congresswoman's fan base, who praised her for refusing to choose between work and relationships. You go, girl! We can have it all! Freeze the patriarchy, wrote one on Instagram. Medical professionals say the process for freezing a boyfriend, pretty straightforward. Doesn't guarantee success later on. A boyfriend's looks may be affected by the long freeze, with some emerging from the ice, bearing a strong resemblance to a disheveled homeless ferret. However, doctors stated, in the case of AOC's boyfriend, that would be a pre-existing condition. My goodness. That's all the time we have, folks. Thanks a lot for joining us. Have a great weekend. God bless you.
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2: I'm Keith Young in the WBT News Center. Alex Murdaugh back in court in South Carolina today ahead of a retrial after his 2023 double murder conviction for killing his wife and son was overturned after a court official was found to have improperly swayed jurors. Jonathan Seary is in the courthouse in Lexington, South Carolina this afternoon.
5: Alex Murdaugh not wearing a prison uniform or shackles, the judge allowing him to wear civilian clothes. Murdaugh, who will likely serve the rest of his life behind bars after pleading guilty to millions of dollars in state and federal financial crimes, nonetheless wants to prove he is not the shooter who killed his wife Maggie and their youngest son Paul. Murdaugh's attorneys have asked the judge to dismiss the murder charges, but assuming the case moves forward, they're expected to argue with prosecutors over what jurors will be allowed to hear about Murdaugh's financial crimes, phone records, and DNA from an unknown person that was found under his wife's fingernails.
2: In New York, Luigi Mangione has pleaded guilty to federal charges in the killing of UnitedHealthcare CEO Brian Thompson. Mangione pleading guilty to federal stalking charges. He still faces state charges in that case and goes on trial in September. 107.9 FM WBT, Charlotte's FM News Talk. Time for a lunchtime check of traffic. Here's Boomer.
10: Hey, Keith, we're in pretty good shape along the interstate, so the traffic volume much lighter than what we normally see for this time on Friday, so right now we're in excellent shape. Have an incident on westbound Highway 74 at Rocky River Road near Monroe. That's on westbound Highway 74 and South Charlotte Collision Archdale Drive near Nations Ford Road. Boomer Von Cannon, WBT Traffic.
2: Charlotte-Mecklenburg School Superintendent Crystal Hill back on the job, but she's not talking and the school board's not saying much about why Hill was sidelined for 2 months, and the community has some questions about that.
6: Was it fraud? Was it misrepresentation? Was it anything that impacted negatively the success of our children?
2: That's Arthur Griffin, the former school board member, now on the Mecklenburg County Commission. We've learned about 80 people were interviewed during the investigation into Hill involving her administrative and operational oversight. Among other things, she's been accused of awarding high-dollar consulting contracts to firms tied to her friends. In Washington today, Vice President J.D. Vance now says the U.S. has a new priority in the war with Iran. Peter Ducey has more.
7: Preventing Iran from getting a nuclear weapon has long been the top priority of this war, but the vice president says it is now the second.
8: I know that oil is down today, and it's way down from the highs in the early days of the conflict. That's goal number one, keep oil and gas cheap for Americans all over our country.
7: President Trump asserted on Tuesday that the United States has total control over the Strait of Hormuz. However, his energy secretary explains things in the strait are fluid.
2: That report from Peter Ducey. Down in Kershaw County, South Carolina, an armed robbery suspect arrested after reportedly shooting himself. The Kershaw County Sheriff's Office says 21-year-old Elijah Bell taken into custody early Wednesday morning after he broke into a home in the town of Elgin. According to deputies, Bell had a flashlight attached to the gun he was holding, and he aimed it directly at the residents of the home before he decided to run away. Canine units, drone teams were called in to track Bell. The sheriff's office says Bell accidentally shot himself during the search. Deputies heard the gunshots, and then later one of Bell's family members called 911 asking for help with his gunshot wound. Bell was taken into custody at that home before being transferred to a hospital for treatment. He later will be transferred to the jail. 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
9: Heat advisory remains in place through 8 o'clock tonight as temperatures climb to 97. Humidity will push heat index values to 108. And a northwest breeze on the watch for pop-up showers and storms this afternoon. Heavy humid air traps the heat overnight tonight, down to 76. The blistering heat wave persists through the weekend, 96 tomorrow and again on Sunday. I'm Richard DeWedding on Charlotte's FM News Talk, 107.9 WBT.
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2: 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The stocks in the red across the board. The Dow down 143. The S&P off 15. The NASDAQ down 107. It's now time for WBT Sports. Here's Jim Zoka.
20: Charlotte Hornets will open up their NBA season with a home game against the Brooklyn Nets on October 21st. Also, LaMelo Ball and the Minnesota Timberwolves play here February 15th. The NBA champion Knicks are here March 26th. Panthers at Buffalo tomorrow for their second preseason game. Running back Chuba Hubbard has a hamstring injury. He's listed as week-to-week. Jonathan Brooks will be the first running back along with Trevor Achan. Meanwhile, Buffalo Bills plan to play all their healthy starters in the game, including star quarterback Josh Allen, who did not take a snap last preseason. Jim Zoki, WBT Sports.
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0: All right, folks, we made it. It's Friday. Welcome to the program, 107.9 FM, WBT, Charlotte's FM News Talk. The phone number, as always, 704-570-1079. It's also the WBT text line driven by Keffer Chrysler Dodge Jeep Ram, the family store. You can also hit me up on Twitter at Pete Callender. 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They all route to the same place. And then you can get the podcast right there. All right. So, some advice on how to smash the DSA. Offered up by Scott Pinsker over at PJ Media. And he works off of an underlying premise that is thus. In politics, lying is actually a radical form of honesty. Now, okay, hang on. Hear him out. I know it sounds Orwellian, war is peace, all of that. But lying is actually a radical form of honesty. How so? Right? Great follow-up question, by the way. How so? He says, when you lie, you're telling the truth about what you want your audience to believe, right? So somebody says, hey, did you set up this profile on Africa Nude and rent all of these porn movies? And you're like, I didn't do that. That's disgusting. That's gross, blah, blah, blah, right? So you lie about that. And why are you lying? What's the truth in that lie? The truth is that you knew it was wrong. You don't want to be caught. You know it hurts your political chances. So you want to come off as something that you're not, right? People's lies reveal their truth, what they value, what they fear, and most important of all, where they are most vulnerable, right? In telling the lie, they know where they're most vulnerable. Here's a more local example. My good friend Ray, cut him loose, Cooper, running for U.S. Senate. He is plastering this ad all over the place, social media, television, about how he, as attorney general and governor, was tough on crime and cracking down on the criminals and, you know, top cop. I will make you safe. But for all of us who have been paying attention to Roy Cooper's actual record, we know that he has not done that. We know that he put together the Racial Equity Justice Task Force, which is basically the DSA position on criminal justice, quote unquote, reform. We know he never pushed back on any cashless bail measures. He never pushed back on people that would let criminals go free. He released thousands of criminals under the collusive agreement with the local NAACP and ACLU. And he vetoed multiple attempts by the state legislature to get ICE in a cooperative agreement with the local law enforcement to take into custody and deport criminal illegal aliens, right? He protected sanctuary sheriffs, like our own sheriff here in Mecklenburg County, Gary, not my fault, McFadden. So we know this, but he's lying about it. So Cooper's ad is lying about his record on being tough on crime. Why? He knows his vulnerability. He's trying to make that into a strength. Right, so he's telling us the truth is that he knows that this is a vulnerability, and he knows that this is a problem for him. This is his fear that this messaging will work against him. So, and by the way, part and parcel with that, this is why it is imperative for reporters to ask him where he stands on the DSA. Because he has, in his party here in North Carolina, DSA members, activists, influencers, donors, right? Is he going to distance himself from the DSA? Does he support these things that his own party is now adopting? abolishing the filibuster, abolishing the Senate, maybe packing the U.S. Supreme Court, abolishing ICE, abolishing borders, abolishing the Electoral College, right? Where does he stand on this stuff? If this is where his party is moving, is he going to move with them? I would argue, based on his 40 years in politics and state politics, I would argue he will move with the party because he always has. He always has. So people need to ask him. Now, speaking of the Senate, this brings us to Abdul El Sayed again, up in Michigan. And I don't know if you've ever seen this video where he's like dancing in like some children's cartoon thing. I think he was the health director in Detroit at the time, and they were trying to do some kids programming, whatever. He's dancing around all silly like, and he's crafting. He has been trying to craft this sort of playful, silly public persona. They've gone out of their way. The campaign has gone out of its way to rebrand him as the all-American Michigan boy. Hey, he played high school football. He loves fireworks on July 4th. He cheers for the Wolverines. He has Andy Williams records and he loves apple pie. I mean, like, that's basically what they're pitching this guy as. Now, that would require you to ignore a whole buttload of his social media posts and YouTube videos that say otherwise. But that's what they're telling us now. These are the lies they are telling. And in telling these lies, it betrays the actual truth, which is that he knows about the record of his, you know, anti-American positions on various things like football and fireworks. And they want to try to inoculate him from that stuff. So they're lying about the things that he really does believe and has said, because they know that's the truth and they know that's the vulnerability. They now say all those old clips from so long ago, like 3 years ago, do not reflect his current views. Yet there's been no offering of his road to Damascus moment, his epiphany, right? This is the thing I always harp on, because if you're going to tell me you changed your mind on something, then I would like to know how that happened. What persuaded you? What was the argument or experience that made you say, this thing I believe is no longer the thing I believe? That to me seems like it would be a pretty memorable event, you know? And so you would be able to immediately recall the circumstances. But what do we always get from these politicians when they flip-flop? They say, I have evolved, right? So this way they don't have to pinpoint any kind of moment, which is weird. Like, if you didn't like July 4th fireworks, what prompted you to then say, okay, I guess they're okay? I mean, besides your current run for office. No. See, El Sayed is a non-threatening, lovable, ordinary physician who has never practiced medicine, earned a medical license, completed his residency, or even passed his board exams. Which is why the response that he had to Mike Rogers, his Republican opponent, was, as Pinsker described it, bizarrely aggressive. So what did Abdul Sayed, El Sayed, what did he say about football? He said, football is very much associated with a particularly masculine and oftentimes toxically masculine culture. And then he said, football culture is slavery. Folks who founded this country on the backs of native folks that they destroyed, then captured people, enslaved them, and had them work in their fields, you kind of see echoed in the ethos of football. Which, I mean, it's a bold strategy to go after football when running for office in Michigan. I have heard things about people in Michigan liking football, so it's a bold strategy. But now, he's trying to say, no, I played football. I love football. Football's awesome. Love it. The lie that betrays the truth. Let's head over to the WBT Traffic Center and get the update. No lie, here is Pam the Jam Warner.
1: All right. Thanks, Pete. And off to a beautiful start for this Friday afternoon. Not seeing a whole lot of delays on the roadways if you're headed out for a bite to eat. Now, we do have in South Charlotte, Pineville Matthews Road at Carswell Lane. It is for a hit and run. Also, the 1100 block West Sugar Creek Road got another hit and run there as well. A Ballantyne Commons Parkway at Ballantyne Medical Plaza. The lights are out. Just make sure you're treating it as a four-way stop. Otherwise, things are moving across the board beautifully. It doesn't look like any major slowdowns either over in Gaston County. We do have 85 southbound starting up just a little bit in your usual hotspot. I hear from the DMV way station through to 485 inner. Traffic flows are between 20 and 30. I'm Pam the Jam Warner, WBT Traffic.
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1: And your WBT forecast is currently calling for partly cloudy skies. It's going to be a mix of sunshine and clouds and possibility maybe a little later on of a rain shower. Otherwise, looking like it's going to be just a pretty hot one, expecting a high of 96. Now, later tonight, mostly clear skies, partly cloudy after midnight with a low of 76. It is already 92 degrees here in the Queen City. I'm Pam the Jam, WBT.
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0: Fauci, I mean, some of these diary entries that I've been reading, in one diary entry, he talks about how he jumped on a call with Barbara Streisand. 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
0: FM WBT, Charlotte's FM News Talk. All right, so Abdul El-Sayed bashes football, and Mike Rogers, his Republican opponent, says that El-Sayed is, quote, advocates doing away with our fireworks, football, the 4th of July. He should be held to account for that. Okay. Like, that's... that. Like, as far as Twitter attacks go, that is a very tame attack. Okay? So how did El-Sayed, the children's cartoon ad-making, lovable, heartwarming kind of candidate who... has a lot of jihadist ties, but whatever. Like,

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1: Got no line to block, you know, none of that. So it's, I'm not really sure he remembers that, but tackle, no pads. Yeah, you're going to play one-on-one football. The other thing is Mike Rogers is 63 years old and El Sayed is 41. Like, you're challenging your dad to tackle football. Why would you throw that in? Tackle, no pads. Like, that's kind of thready, isn't it? A little bit of a threat there, like, oh, I'm going to mess you up, right? I saw, who was it? Brandon Gill. Congressman Brandon Gill responded to this. So what El Sayed is basically saying here is, you highlighted my anti-American views, so now I want to physically hurt you. Well, that's just the lovable El Sayed, Dr. Abdul, right? What a nice guy. He wants to just beat up on some 63-year-old man because the guy pointed out your comments about football being like slavery and toxic masculine culture. You said that. You also said that you don't like fireworks on the 4th of July. Oh, by the way, there was also this story here. El Sayed reportedly oversaw the euthanasia of over 4,600 cats and dogs during his time as the executive director and health officer for the Detroit Health Department. Okay, so he was in charge of the Detroit Health Department, and they killed 4,600 cats and dogs under his tenure. A former animal control officer described the department's shelter as a slaughterhouse, which, is there anything tying that to, I don't know, his ideology or his religion? There's something about dogs in there. So there is that response. We could focus on the hypocrisy of belly aching about football being, you know, toxic masculine culture, and then, you know, challenging a 63-year-old to a game of tackle football. That's another, you know, obvious issue here, is like you're lamenting how toxic and how masculine the culture is. And the first time somebody says, hey, man, like, I love football. And you're like, oh, yeah, if I love football more than you do, I'm going to beat you up. Like, that's kind of toxic. That's right. A little bit. Or we could ask how one-on-one tackle football is even supposed to work. What Pinsker says later is he says that El Sayed is noticeably paranoid about being outed as un-American. He's desperate to be perceived as tough and strong and part of the in-group, right? Trying to avoid being othered, if you will. And he takes his faith in Islam very seriously. It's his core belief. It's his North Star. He has said this himself. So, for example, the Washington Free Beacon, big write-up on this, Michigan Democratic Senate nominee Abdul El Sayed once declared his sacred obligation to follow Sharia law in every aspect of his life until he meets his maker on the day he dies, according to comments he made to the New York Times back in 2009 as a young man buying his first home. It's amazing, like, of all the people to quote, how did you find this guy? Right? 2009? So, what? 15 years?

0: ago, and you just happened to stumble across this dude? I don't know. Ultimately, he said in this New York Times interview, the question is, when I die and stand before God and go through everything I did in my life, I don't want to say I did it the easy way instead of the Sharia compliant way. Not because of fear, but because of obligation. No, it's not the fear of hell that would make you Sharia compliant. No, no, it's just the sense of obligation to recognize that you are the slave to Allah. Right, that's a key component here. You are a slave to your God. So that's why you're doing it, because you love to be a slave to Allah. It's not the fear of burning in hell. That's where all the Jews and Christians go, because Allah promised all of the Muslims that he will sacrifice Jews and Christians. He'll send them to hell as the sacrifice in your stead, right? Whereas the Christian God sent his own son to pay that price of sin for everybody. But anyway, El-Sayed, who the Times identified at the time as a 24-year-old medical student and Rhodes Scholar who had just taken out a Sharia-compliant mortgage to purchase a $123,000 condo in Ann Arbor, Michigan. So they found, they just happened to stumble across this student, a 24-year-old medical student who got a Sharia-compliant mortgage. What does that mean? Well, under Sharia, you have strict rules for living that include harsh restrictions on women and gruesome medieval-era forms of criminal justice, but it also prohibits the paying or earning of interest, a restriction that has led some banks to offer special mortgages for devout Muslims like El-Sayed, which tack onto the principal what a typical borrower would pay in interest across the life of the loan. So you're not allowed to pay the interest. So we're just going to put it all into one big lump sum. You see, what you would have paid in interest, we'll just say that's the whole loan. There you go. And now you're not paying interest. How about that? Guys, I hope Allah doesn't figure out that funds are fungible. Because if so, you're going to be in some trouble. You're going to, yeah, they're going to have to sacrifice. He's going to have to murder a bunch of Jews and Christians. I'm sorry. Like, that's bad news. Let's head over to the WBT News Center for the update. Here's Keith Young.
1: Thanks, Pete. Alec Murdaugh, the disgraced former South Carolina lawyer once convicted of murdering his wife and son, getting a new trial. Murdaugh back in court this morning.
2: Judge Deborah McCaslin went through a number of new motions ahead of a second trial for Alex Murdaugh. He was convicted of murdering his wife Maggie and son Paul, but that was overturned after a court clerk in his first trial had attempted to sway jurors. Murdaugh's attorney, Dick Harpootlian, asked about bringing up results from polygraph tests that he says Murdaugh's distant cousin Eddie Smith had failed when asked about the murders, but that Murdaugh had passed.
3: I might mistry it if you start screaming polygraph, so without letting me know beforehand.
2: Harpootlian also insisted on getting the list of potential jurors that's printed out before any court staff begins a process of eliminating potential jurors from the pool. Jessica Rosenthal, Fox News.
1: Still to be decided is where that new trial will be held. Murdaugh's lawyers want to move it to Charleston, arguing that they cannot seat an impartial jury in Colleton County. The man accused in the shooting death of United Healthcare's CEO has pleaded guilty to federal charges today. Tanya J. Powers has more on that.
4: Luigi Mangione has changed his not guilty plea to guilty in the federal case against him stemming from the murder of United Healthcare CEO Brian Thompson. In a packed courtroom hearing attended by his family in Lower Manhattan, Mangione read a letter aloud, admitting he traveled to New York, quote, with the intent to shoot Thompson and had used a 3D printer to make a gun, ending with the words, quote, I knew what I was doing. Mangione faced federal stalking charges in Thompson's shooting outside a hotel on a New York City street in December 2024. Sentencing is set for December 18th. Mangione has pleaded not guilty to New York State murder charges brought for the same crime. In New York City, Tanya J. Powers, Fox News.
1: The Supreme Court being asked to allow construction to continue on that White House ballroom.
5: President Trump is appealing to the U.S. Supreme Court to overturn an appeals court ruling that ordered construction to stop on a $400 million, 90,000 square foot White House ballroom. The president's solicitor general argues the injunction issued by the lower court is extraordinary and unlawful as it halts construction on an integrated military complex, including a secure ballroom space vitally required by national security. A group of historic preservationists are suing to stop the project, arguing it needs congressional oversight. A split three-judge panel agreed, but put its ruling on hold for 2 weeks to allow for an appeal. At the White House, Jared Halpern, Fox News.
1: Well, it's time to take a look at traffic on this Friday afternoon. Here's Pam with the update.
6: All right, thanks, Keith. And things are still looking good here across the board. Providence is the 4400 block Sharon Road. They are currently dealing with an injury accident, but traffic seems to be getting by. Please be mindful of any officials responding to those scenes. Metro Charlotte, 2900 block Wilkinson Boulevard, a fender bender. Pineville Matthews Road at Carswell Lane for a hit and run. And the 1100 block of West Sugar Creek Road, they had an earlier hit and run, but they did get that out of the way, and it looks like traffic is moving by freely. And you will see some slowdowns over on East Independence Boulevard, eastbound at Sam Newell Road. Almost a typical afternoon delay this has become. It's going to back you up here to Cross Point Circle. Well, traffic is under 15, but then from Cross Point Circle straight on through to McAlpine Creek Greenway, they're also slow, but they're right around 22 miles per hour. I'm Pam the Jam Warner, WBT Traffic.
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8: Heat advisory remains in place through 8 o'clock tonight as temperatures climb to 97. Humidity will push heat index values to 108, and a northwest breeze on the watch for pop-up showers and storms this afternoon. Heavy humid air traps the heat overnight tonight down to 76. The blistering heat wave persists through the weekend, 96 tomorrow and again on Sunday. I'm Richard DeWedding on Charlotte's FM News Talk, 107.9 WBT.
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0: 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Over on the text line, this is a very good point that Bugs Bunny did play football when he was the only one on the team. And he's pretty old. So that's, we could look to Bugs Bunny for the blueprint there. Chris says, I guess one-on-one football is a modern-day politician duel or sword fight. Well, I actually think it'd probably be more like sumo wrestling, right? Just two guys like pushing against each other, right? It's kind of what it would look like, I guess. Oscar says, the football stuff is dumb. There are real issues. The issue, Oscar, the issue isn't the football. It's not about football. The issue is about the lie that betrays the truth, right? He doesn't want to be seen as a person who has the views that he expressed. That's why I'm running through a bunch of these different examples. That's the overarching premise here, is that when they tell you the lie, they're actually telling you what they want you to believe is true, right? So, for example, when I mentioned the shelter kill rate under his leadership up in Detroit, Beth's favorite Russ says when he was in charge of animal control, they destroyed 74% of the dogs. 24% of all euthanized dogs in the country, despite having less than, 0.19% of the dog population. So, like less than a quarter of a percentage point of all of the dogs in America are in the Detroit facility. Yet they killed 74% of the total dead dogs in America. That seems a little disproportionate. No? PETA and the kill a baby up till birth, but humans can eat, cannot own or eat animals crowd. They've all been silent here. I guess the socialist intifada supersedes animal rights. Yeah, why isn't PETA coming out against Abdul El-Sayed? Well, there's your red-green alliance once again. Now, on the matter of the totally no interest home loan that he got, they just put the interest into the principal and they loaned him that amount. See, so he didn't get charged interest. He just has to pay back what the interest would have cost. See, totally not interest. Okay. So he said this was because he was a very observant Muslim to Sharia law, and said he lives his life as Sharia compliant. This is what he told the New York Times. Now, El-Sayed has bristled when he is ever asked about the topic of Sharia. During his failed 2018 campaign for Michigan governor, El-Sayed denied ever saying that he was Sharia compliant during an interview with the Jewish conservative journalist Laura Loomer, who is a strong critic of Islam, before he cut the interview short and scolded his staff for not stopping the interview sooner. A documentary about his 2018 gubernatorial bid shows him telling the filmmakers not to shoot a bookshelf in his home, because it contained the Quran as well as controversial works about Islam, including one called Cutting the Fuse. That is a 2010 book that argues suicidal terrorism is driven by foreign military occupation and not Islamic extremism. El-Sayed's private bookshelf also contained a copy of a thematic commentary on the Quran written by Muslim Brotherhood member Sheikh Mohammed Al-Ghazali, who said, quote, the refusal of implementation of Sharia is apostasy. So in other words, you're leaving Islam if you refuse to implement Sharia. You're an apostate. And we all know what happens to apostates. Well, if you don't, it's like you're to be shunned and or killed. He also testified in defense of 13 Islamic terrorists who had gunned down an Egyptian professor, because that professor had called for the separation of church and state in Egypt. So, yeah, that's a death sentence. Can't do that, because that would be going against Sharia. So this is why I say Islam is a totalizing ideology. It's not simply a religion. It is also everything else. It's totalizing from how you live your personal life to how you're supposed to be governed, all of it. Al-Ghazali testified during the 1993 trial that the slain professor was, quote, without doubt, an infidel, and said most Islamic scholars would agree that such apostates should be killed, but that he personally believes the professor should have received just a life sentence instead. He's not a barbarian. I'm not a monster. Just throw him in an Egyptian prison for the rest of his life. You don't have to go kill him. El-Sayed said in this documentary, quote, you're going to want to not get these things in the shot. We're trying to keep the shot secular, is what he said. See, not that he doesn't believe this stuff. It's just that he wants you to believe that he doesn't believe this stuff. El-Sayed continues to comply with Sharia law in his personal life, his campaign spokeswoman Roxy Richner told the Washington Free Beacon, quote, Abdul believes in the separation of church and state. Oh my gosh, he's an apostate. Or is this taqiyya, where you're allowed to lie when you're in the house of war? Right? There's Dar al-Harb and Dar al-Islam, House of Islam, which is territory controlled by Islam, versus the House of War, which is territory not controlled by Islam. And so when you're in the house of war, you're allowed to lie to advance Islam. So anyway, she says, while he personally lives by the rules of his faith, as many Americans of various faiths do, Abdul opposes any effort by any religious community to write their faith laws into the laws of our country. Right, but his faith requires him to do so. See, so something... Both of these things cannot be true. He told Religion News Service that he wants to protect the kind of America where everybody can pray how they choose to pray or choose not to pray at all. But El-Sayed has also sharply criticized legal efforts to ban the implementation of Sharia law. So when states have come along and said we want to ban Sharia law, he has opposed that. He has been critical of those efforts. Well, why? If you really do believe in a separation of church and state, you should have no problem with any effort to outlaw Sharia, right? What's the harm? Something's not adding up. Let's head over to the WBT News Center and get the update now. Here's Pam, the Jam Warner.
1: All right. Thanks, Pete. Off to a really good start here on the roadways. We do have a few things slowing you down. Right now, some lane restrictions. Pineville-Matthews Road westbound. This is over by Kettering Drive. Now, the traffic in the area from Town Center Boulevard all the way through to McMahon Drive, currently under 15 miles per hour. We do have a little minor slowdown over in Gaston County, 85 southbound from the DMV Way Station through to 485 inner. Those are just under 22. And taking out Independence Boulevard eastbound here over at Sam Newell Road. Traffic is going to be backed up to Cross Point Circle, pretty much under 20. So they are gaining some footing. They were under 15 just a little bit ago. So definitely getting some movement in the area. I'm Pam the Jam Warner, WBT Traffic.
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1: And your WBTE forecast is calling for a mix of sun and clouds today. A high near 96, feels like 105. As for right now, we are sitting at 95 degrees here in the Queen City. Now later tonight, partly cloudy skies till after midnight with a low of 76. 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
4: 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Let me jump over to the phones and chat with Ralph. Hello, Ralph. How are you, sir?
5: Hey, pretty good, Pete. And I'm not being, you know, this is just my opinion. But, you know, they all the Muslims and everything say it's a peaceful religion. The ones that are saying that are scared of the ones that will do the jihad on them. And, you know, like the PETA people, they're probably afraid that they might be beheaded and have violence of act against their institutions and stuff. But, you know, I'm so over this, Pete, because, you know, we've got some stuff going on around Mooresville, and, you know, I don't think they want to assimilate. I really don't.
4: No, if you look at the blueprint that the Muslim Brotherhood drew up several decades ago, that was found in an FBI raid during the Holy Land Foundation investigation, and the Muslim Brotherhood laid out their plan, and it was to quote peacefully, quietly, through immigration, conquer America. That through the womb, there are different types of jihad. They laid all of this out. Like, I'm not making this up. This they laid out. There's jihad through the sword, jihad through the tongue, jihad through the wallet, jihad through the womb. So that's been their plan, and they've been implementing it very successfully. It tells you everything you need to know about the Muslim Brotherhood. The fact that the Muslim countries have banned it. They banned it. They're not allowed. No Muslim Brotherhood, because the Muslim Brotherhood views the Islamic leaders in the Islamic countries as not sufficiently Islamic.
5: Well, and two, you know, and there's a lot of good old country boys out there like me, and I got grandchildren, and, you know, I want to see this experiment of America go on, and as long as I'm breathing and everything, I'm going to stand up for America.
4: Well, yeah, I feel the same way, Ralph. I appreciate the call, sir. The piece that I'm reading from PJ Media by, what's his name here? Steve, I think, Scott Pinsker. He says, here are 10 questions that Rogers and the GOP should be asking El Sayed. Do you believe that American Muslims who convert to another faith should be executed or in any way punished? That's apostasy, right? For a guy who told the New York Times that he lives Sharia compliant, and this is how he lives his life, and maybe he changed that view. He hasn't said he has. In fact, he just denies that he ever said it, which is weird. I guess he's calling the New York Times liars. But, what about Sharia are you cool with, and what about Sharia are you not cool with? Should it be illegal to publish a cartoon of Muhammad in America? Do you want that banned? Did the staff at Charlie Hebdo deserve what happened to them? When Sharia law and the Supreme Court are in conflict, whose authority takes precedence in your duty as a U.S. senator? Do you acknowledge that foreign Islamic rulings or fatwas have zero legal standing in America? Should non-Muslims be allowed to testify in court against Muslims? That's Sharia. If you're not a Muslim, you can't testify against a Muslim. Do you support Americans' First Amendment right to say controversial, blasphemous, and even offensive things about all religions, including Islam? Do we get to say that? Well, I guess legally you can, but you know, if someone comes along and chops your head off, that's the consequence of your actions. Is that the response you get? Do you agree that Islamic scholars and tribunals have no legal authority to overturn, ignore, or delay a U.S. court decision? Or how about, do you believe Muslim nations should allow Christians and Jews to worship freely and openly, which would allow them to build churches and synagogues? We talked with Raymond Ibrahim about this in Egypt. They're like, oh, there are still like the Coptic Christians. Yeah, but they're not allowed to fix up their churches. You got to get permission from the Islamic government. So you cannot have outward displays of religious symbols. Got to take the crosses and stuff off of the buildings. Or how about Mr. Syed, you have two daughters. What if they refuse to wear a hijab when they get older? Or they decide to date non-Muslims? How would you react to that? Or, and also, how do you play one-on-one tackle football? Anyway, that's another good question. Now, Pinsker believes that El Sayed does not have the discipline to avoid taking these questions as bait. He says, in fact, I think the opposite is true. He wants to argue in support of Sharia law because he really, truly believes in it. So let's give him the opportunity to do so, right? And here's the point, is that when DSA candidates lose, they never lose on economic arguments, right? Because we've been so brainwashed in our education system against capitalism. So they don't lose on that front. They lose because they're weird or they have really stupid things that they have said about unrelated to the economy issues, right? Like Hong, Francesca Hong. And by the way, a position Abdul El-Sayed shares. Yeah, so not a big fan of Thanksgiving either.

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2: I'm Keith Young in the WBT News Center. A heat advisory in effect for nearly every county in the Charlotte region this afternoon. Weather officials warning that the heat index could go up to 108.
3: And people need to take it seriously. So we've got those heat advisories and possibly even going into next week, maybe even excessive heat warnings in parts of the area. So you just have to remember to, you know, stay hydrated, have plenty of water on hand if your job takes you outdoors, and just don't overexert yourself.
2: That's meteorologist Tara Lane of Queen City News. Lots of major outdoor activities scheduled over the next couple of days in Charlotte, and the heat is definitely a concern. There's a Tim McGraw concert tonight at True Lion Amphitheater. There's a Charlotte FC match tomorrow night at the stadium uptown, and a weekend-long Pride Festival uptown and at First Ward Park.
4: And it is that heat that Charlotte Pride organizers say is the reason for most medical calls at their festival. Buildings can try to stand in the way, but down on the sidewalks of South End, it's hats and no sleeves or short sleeves for people on this summer scorcher.
5: Not so much the heat, but definitely the humidity. It's impacting how much time I spend outside and definitely like how I'm wearing my hair for the day.
4: Friends Emma Byam and Remington Belletto are thinking weekend plans. Charlotte Pride is Saturday, but for Remington, the heat is a concern for her and her dog.
6: It's just depending on how hot it is. We have this little guy here.
2: 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Time to take a look at traffic. Here's Pam.
7: All right. Thanks, Keith. And in this heat, we are going to see some traffic moving along. A few others are slowed down, whether it's a bump up or not. We do have a road barrier, West 8th Street at North Church Street. That's going to slow things down just a bit. Also, an injury accident, the 4400 block of Sharon Road. Got a fender bender in the 2900 block Wilkinson Boulevard, and a hit and run from earlier that happened. The 1100 block West Sugar Creek Road has cleared out of the way. Now, as far as your drive times, not too bad. We're still going to see a little pushback here. 74 eastbound, which is Independence over on the eastbound side, where it's going to slow at Sam Newell Road for traffic delays. Back to Cross Point Circle, they're just under 20. As soon as you get past it, they do start to resume their posted speeds. And 77 on the northbound side, running a bit slow here between 45 Inner and Archdale Drive between 25 and 30. I'm Pam the Jam Warner, WBT Traffic.
2: Four people hurt when a car crashed into a restaurant and wine bar in Harrisburg. Happened at 7:15 last night when the car went through the front window of the Vortex bottle shop on Schoolhouse Commons. The four people sent to the hospital with minor injuries. The Vortex bottle shop back in operation this afternoon. No word on whether charges have been filed against the driver of the car. The man accused in the shooting death of a health insurance company executive has pleaded guilty to federal charges today. Tanya J. Powers has the story.
8: Luigi Mangione has changed his not guilty plea to guilty in the federal case against him, stemming from the murder of United Healthcare CEO Brian Thompson. In a packed courtroom hearing attended by his family in Lower Manhattan, Mangione read a letter aloud, admitting he traveled to New York, quote, with the intent to shoot Thompson and had used a 3D printer to make a gun, ending with the words, quote, I knew what I was doing. Mangione faced federal stalking charges in Thompson's shooting outside a hotel on a New York City street in December 2024. Sentencing is set for December 18th. Mangione has pleaded not guilty to New York State murder charges brought for the same crime. In New York City, Tanya J. Powers, Fox News.
2: News on the state of the economy today. Americans were spending less last month.
9: There was a big pullback in shopping and spending last month. Retail sales declined in July. Economists were expecting a slight increase, and the numbers are down across the board. Overall, retail sales dropped 0.6%, down 0.3% excluding autos, and down 0.2% excluding autos and gasoline. The drop could reflect people shopping for back to school and other needs earlier in the summer, because Amazon's Prime Day sale and competing discounts were in June, and shopping was propped up earlier this year by tax refunds. Ginny Coselda, Fox News.
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10: Heat advisory remains in place through 8 o'clock tonight as temperatures climb to 97. Humidity will push heat index values to 108. And a northwest breeze on the watch for pop-up showers and storms this afternoon. Heavy humid air traps the heat overnight tonight down to 76. The blistering heat wave persists through the weekend. 96 tomorrow and again on Sunday. I'm Richard DeWedding on Charlotte's FM News Talk, 107.9 WBT.
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2: 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Right now on Wall Street, the Dow is down 158 points, the S&P off 20, and the NASDAQ down 128. 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
12: Charlotte Hornets will open up their NBA season with a home game against the Brooklyn Nets on October 21st. Also, LaMelo Ball and the Minnesota Timberwolves play here February 15th. The NBA champion Knicks are here March 26th. Panthers at Buffalo tomorrow for their second preseason game. Running back Chuba Hubbard has a hamstring injury. He's listed as week to week. Jonathan Brooks will be the first running back along with Trevor Achan. Meanwhile, Buffalo Bills plan to play all their healthy starters in the game, including star quarterback Josh Allen, who did not take a snap last preseason. Jim Zocchi, WBT Sports.
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0: Alrighty, our numero dos underway. 107.9 FM WBT, Charlotte's FM News Talk. The phone number, 704-570-1079. That's also the WBT text line, driven by Keffer, Chrysler, Dodge, Jeep, Ram, the family store. So the leadership at the WNBA says they're going to need a couple of months to figure out what the W stands for in their name. Could be a couple of weeks, could be weeks, but could be months. They're just not sure. This is such a very difficult thing for them to figure out, it being, you know, their name that they have had for, like, what, 30 years or so? Have they been around 30 years, something like that? So, now, this was a pre-scheduled meeting, so they didn't call a special meeting to discuss what the W stands for. But due to all of the culture war activity over the last few weeks regarding what the W stands for, they decided they would discuss how to define the W. So WNBA Task Force of Team Presidents and General Managers met and discussed transgender athletes, but did not arrive at any eligibility rules, according to a statement sent to ESPN by a league spokesperson. Not man or woman, just a spokesperson. In recent weeks, demonstrators have staged rallies at various W basketball games, particularly the Indiana Fever, because you had two players on the Indiana Fever team, Caitlin Clark. I was going to say Collins for some reason, but Caitlin Clark, who was the, I think she's now in her second year. She was this college phenom, you know, was like setting records and stuff and got a lot of buzz and generated a lot of interest in the WNBA when she got drafted. And then her teammate, Sophie Cunningham. And Sophie Cunningham, she's been around for like 7 years or so. And she has kind of become like an enforcer for Caitlin Clark on the court, because Caitlin Clark was getting like abused. And it's interesting, the Washington Post's take on this is that, you know, every rookie gets manhandled like this, or sorry, person handled like this, right? This is nothing new. The veterans always beat the snot out of the rookies. That's just, you know, what you go through. Caitlin Clark in her second year now. A couple of, a reporter asked Sophie Cunningham a question about whether or not boys should be playing on girls' sports teams. And Sophie Cunningham said, no, she doesn't believe they should. She's a proponent of girls' sports, and she thinks only girls should be on the girls' teams. And she said, that's just my personal belief. That's it. And then, of course, everybody, you know, ran out to ask the same question of every other player and coach that they could stick a microphone in the face of in order to find out whether or not they defend or disavow Sophie Cunningham and her comments. And it became this whole thing. You had players saying, I would welcome any transgender woman on the team because trans women are women. And so two former NBA players, they are non-gendered. Right, because otherwise it would be, I guess, the MNBA, but it's not. It's just the NBA. So I guess none of them have gender. So you had two of these former NBA players who have announced that they are going to enter the 2027 draft of the WNBA. Okay, they say they are, they identify, and they've looked at the eligibility rules, and they identify as a woman for purposes of basketball. And they're entering the draft. And so now this has caused really an existential problem for the WNBA, because prior to this, nobody had ever asked them what the W in their name meant. They didn't have any of these definitions or didn't know what the acronym stood for, or guess, whatever. So then they had to have this meeting to discuss it. And they put out a statement after the meeting. And the statement reads as follows. Quote, Today's meeting covered a wide range of topics, including ongoing discussions on transgender athletes and the continued hate and vitriol directed at players online. We will continue to engage all league stakeholders in the coming weeks and months. We will approach these important conversations thoughtfully and in alignment with the values of our league. There are no immediate eligibility matters affecting the WNBA, and we strongly denounce the bad faith efforts to use these topics to demean or marginalize others. Okay, here's why this matters. This is forcing your political opponent to live by the standards they espouse, right? So if you want to transgress in the culture battlefield, right? You want to go on offense. You should expect your opponents that you are trying to gain territory from, you should expect those opponents to also go on offense against you. And that's what this is, right? This is not the quote unquote right going after leading an offensive against the left, against the woke, against the LGBT. This is a reaction to the transgressions that have already been occurring. This is a response. It's a retaliatory strike. And it's about time, honestly. Because remember, a decade ago, we had the big fight over HB2 in North Carolina. And you got people, Roy Cooper at the time, ran on his opposition to HB2. He ran on a position that men should be allowed in women's spaces. Because that's where the Democrat base was. And everybody was afraid to point out the obvious that there are differences between men and women. And when you play sports, particularly at, you know, high school, collegiate, professional levels, right? Those biological advantages that men have over women mean that they will be able to perform better. They will be able to dominate against the female opponents. And that's not really fair. That's why we created the different categories for men and women. And Roy Cooper took the leftist position on that. And so now you've got these two guys, Enos Cantor Freedom and Royce White, who have declared themselves eligible for the WNBA draft, saying they identify as women. And so now this is forcing the WNBA to have to adopt some sort of standard, right, to codify their position. Because people in the WNBA, they've spoken out about this, and like even in this statement, oh, we denounce the bad faith efforts, right, to marginalize others. No, if you don't want these two guys to meet your eligibility requirements, then you need to spell out what the eligibility requirements are to block them. If you think they're operating in bad faith, then put it into some sort of code, right? Because so how do you as the WNBA, how do you identify whether they are acting in bad faith or not? What's the standard there? Well, because you don't believe that they're actually identifying as a female? Well, that goes against the standard that you have been pushing, that the left has been pushing for over a decade now, which is that the only thing that matters is how somebody identifies. Physical composition doesn't matter. Whether or not they had the bottom surgery, the top surgery, the hormones, none of that matters. It is all about how somebody identifies in their own head. And then everybody, the entire society, has to accept that identity and affirm it. And so if you are trying to not affirm their identity, that makes you transphobic. So write a standard, please. Let's head over to the WBT Traffic Center for the update. Here's Pam, the Jam Warner.
1: All right. Thanks, Pete. Still looking good here on the roadways. Oh, excuse me. Pardon me. We are going to see just a little bit of a slowdown here in Gaston County. 85 southbound, still struggling just a bit here from the DMV way station through to 485 inner. Traffic flows are just under 22, but it is a small stretch. It looks like our usual hotspot, not doing too bad either. Billy Graham Parkway on the northbound side, right where it intersects with 85 north. and 77 South. Those are under 20. Everything in between is in the green. And 77 on the northbound side between Archdale and Westinghouse. Traffic flows are right under 25. I'm Pam, the Jam Warner, WBT Traffic.
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1: And your WBT forecast is still calling for a mix of sun and clouds today, looking for a high of 96, feels like 105. We might see a little bit of a rain shower a little later on this afternoon. Later tonight, it's going to be partly cloudy skies till after midnight till it clears, and a low of 76. Right now here in the Queen City, we are sitting at 95 degrees. 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
1: Really, what a time to be a woman in the WNBA. Yeah. Ian says Royce White, one of the trans women that is announcing eligibility for next year. Royce White has a future in comedy. You should see the video he just did in a wig. Awesome deadpan delivery, wry and dry wit. And SNL could revive itself having Cantor Freedom and White appearing in drag. And Ralph says, do you think the WNBA have called Mark Elias for legal consultation? I don't know. I don't think Elias does that sort of litigation. He's all about the, stripping away all of the voter protections, the vote integrity protections. Tony, welcome to the program. Hello, Tony.
2: How's it going, buddy? How you doing?
1: Good, man. What's up?
2: One big point. The first thing, say they allow these two guys in there.
1: Uh-huh.
2: They're 6'8", 240 pounds.
1: Yeah, yeah.
2: You can have body parts of women from one end of the court to the other.
1: Well, I don't think there would. I don't think there would be severing of body parts. I mean, there may be just bodies laying around.
2: 120-pound women.
1: No, I mean, there could be like women crumpled up into heaps of piles of bodies and stuff. But I don't know if there's going to be like severing of limbs and such.
2: This is Look at the way they do now. They're banging in each other all over the floor. Can you imagine these guys doing this to them?
1: Oh, yeah. So one of the things is, did you have any, hang on, Tony, did you grow up with any sisters?
2: Yes.
1: Okay. So when you were, did you ever fight with them or wrestle around with them, that sort of thing?
2: Yeah, but that's different.
1: No, I know. Because here's the thing, guys don't go 100% against a woman, right? You hold back some of your strength.
2: I understand what you're
1: saying. Right. So I suspect these guys, they're going to be out on the court and they're going to realize all they have to do is do 15% of their strength.
2: But that's going to take away from the whole game for the girls.
1: Oh, well, that seems like a problem. Well, hey, that sounds like a problem then for the league.
2: Okay. And one other thing I want to bring up. What's going to cause the male pro golfers to say, hey, look, we're going to go play with the women's pro golfers?
1: I don't know. Yeah, I don't know what the LPGA's, what their rules are.
2: I tried this in volleyball. A girl lost her sight. Mm-hmm. She got a shattered cheekbone. They're about to box her. They got almost killed. I mean, come on. This is just common sense. What do you feel, crazy?
1: No, I didn't make the WNBA rules.
2: No. I understand what you say. I'm just, it's total idiotic.
1: I mean, the WNBA, they've said that trans women are women, so... now they're trying to define what a trans woman is without defining what a woman is.
2: Yeah, I get all that.
1: Yeah, so like they're the ones that made the problem, and now they're being the phrase is hoisted on their own petard.
2: Okay. How many times have you seen a woman call, so I'm going to go play in the NFL? You'd be out there with a coffee can and tweezers picking them up.
1: Well, yeah, I mean, Sophie Cunningham actually played on her high school football team.
2: Well, high school?
1: Yeah, she was a kicker.
2: No, well, there you go.
1: Right. So, yeah, right. Exactly. Right. Because there is a difference. There's a physiological, biological difference.
2: What is wrong, really? What is wrong with all these people?
1: Wrong with what people?
2: All these people want these guys to be introverted with all these women.
1: I believe it's a social contagion.
2: I mean, you got people in Mecklenburg County now, they want to take a vote because you got guys in girls' locker rooms. I mean, come on.
1: Yeah, no, look.
2: Cause any problems.
1: Yeah, this is why I said this is coming from the radical left. They are transgressing the standards and norms.

0: norms, saying that, well, throughout all of human history, every human has recognized the difference between men and women. And now, for some reason, that's just all a social construct. And if someone says they're a woman, if a guy says he's a woman, then he should get access to all of those spaces that are women only. And people like me were saying, no, that's a denial of reality, and you are creating unsafe spaces. And we were called bigots. We were canceled. We had people, you know, calling us all sorts of names. And you had a major political party, the Democrat Party, that advanced all of this legislation to open up those spaces that were women only to trans women or men that think they're women. I was against that. I've been against this. However, simply being against it hasn't stopped it. So now,
1: no kidding.
0: Yeah, now it's like, okay, well, here you go. These two guys entering the WNBA draft are going to force the WNBA to live by their standard. And we all know they don't want that, right? They don't want these two guys. These guys are huge. They don't want them on
1: no
0: the court.
1: Kidding.
0: Right.
1: And they could make an NBA, so that's the reason why they're not there anymore.
0: No, they were both high round draft picks. They had careers, so, and they were pretty, I mean, they were, one of them was really good.
1: They want to play basketball.
0: What's that?
1: Let them go back to the NBA if they want to play basketball.
0: Well, they can't make it in the NBA anymore.
1: There you go.
0: Right, so that's why they're going to go to the WNBA. And the WNBA doesn't have any eligibility problem and said they welcome trans.
1: 20-pound woman. No, that's nice.
0: Yeah, you're arguing with me, but you should be arguing against the WNBA. That's whose eligibility rules and their public statements, that's what you're taking issue with. I am simply saying make them live by their standard. And if they don't like this standard that they've been preaching, they should change it and go back to a rational position, which is only women. Let's head over to the WBT News Center for the update. Here's Keith Young.
2: Thanks, Pete. Formal charges filed today against a man accused of attacking a woman in Charlotte's Dilworth neighborhood. 32-year-old Daquan Hunt accused of the July 30th attack, which he videotaped and posted on social media. The woman suffered serious but non-life-threatening injuries in that attack. Hunt was arrested after his sister and mother saw the video and turned him in. They say Hunt has mental problems, and initially he was in the hospital for treatment. He's out of the hospital now, and he's in jail. Alex Murdaugh, the disgraced former South Carolina lawyer once convicted of murdering his wife and son, is getting a new trial. Murdaugh was back in court this morning in Lexington, South Carolina.
3: Judge Deborah McCaslin went through a number of new motions ahead of a second trial for Alex Murdaugh. He was convicted of murdering his wife Maggie and son Paul, but that was overturned after a court clerk in his first trial had attempted to sway jurors. Murdaugh's attorney, Dick Harpootlian, asked about bringing up results from polygraph tests that he says Murdaugh's distant cousin Eddie Smith had failed when asked about the murders, but that Murdaugh had passed.
4: I might miss tried if you start screaming polygraph, so without letting me know beforehand.
3: Harpootlian also insisted on getting the list of potential jurors that's printed out before any court staff begins a process of eliminating potential jurors from the pool. Jessica Rosenthal, Fox News.
2: Still to be decided is where the new trial will be held. Murdaugh's lawyers want to move it to Charleston, arguing that they cannot get an impartial jury down in Colleton County. Luigi Mangione has pleaded guilty to federal stalking charges in the killing of UnitedHealthcare CEO Brian Thompson. He admitted to following Thompson to an investor conference in 2024 and shooting him on a New York City street. His lawyer is now seeking to dismiss a separate New York State murder case on double jeopardy grounds. The Supreme Court being asked to allow construction to continue on that $400 million White House ballroom.
5: President Trump is appealing to the U.S. Supreme Court to overturn an appeals court ruling that ordered construction to stop on a $400 million, 90,000 square foot White House ballroom. The president's solicitor general argues the injunction issued by the lower court is extraordinary and unlawful as it halts construction on an integrated military complex, including a secure ballroom space vitally required by national security. A group of historic preservationists are suing to stop the project, arguing it needs congressional oversight. A split three-judge panel agreed, but put its ruling on hold for 2 weeks to allow for an appeal. At the White House, Jared Halpern, Fox News.
2: A miracle story in the news this afternoon. A tiny kitten is alive and well after an 800-mile ride inside the bumper of a car.
6: Call him the ultimate hitchhiker. A stray kitten apparently crawled underneath a University of Georgia student's car while she was in New Jersey, then somehow hung on for the roughly 800-mile drive all the way to Athens, Georgia. The student named Jaden says she had no idea she had a passenger until she arrived and spotted a little leg sticking out near the bumper. UGA police were called and workers at a local tire shop removed parts beneath the car to free the kitten. Amazingly, a vet gave the little stowaway a clean bill of health. The kitten is now appropriately named Jersey, and after that trip, he's officially used up at least one of his nine lives. Matt Murphy, Fox News.
2: Well, it's time for a traffic check on this Friday afternoon. Here's Pam.
7: All right. Thanks, Keith. And traffic is starting to build just a little bit. Fridays always are easy on us, but they do pick up early before clearing out early. So it's a win-win in my book. 9,000 block Still Creek Road for a fender bender. Also Fairbanks Road at Wedgwood Drive. They've got a minor accident. 700 block West Brookshire Freeway. They've got a slowdown there for an accident. And South Church Street at West Carson Boulevard. Another bump up on scene. As far as those drive times go, going to see a little bit of a slowdown in Gaston County. 85 southbound between the DMV Way Station and 45 inner. Traffic flows at about 25 miles per hour. Otherwise, the only other one, 77 on the southbound direction, right around 277 east to remount between 25 and 30. I'm Pam the Jam Warner, WBT Traffic.
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12: Heat advisory remains in place through 8 o'clock tonight as temperatures climb to 97. Humidity will push heat index values to 108. And a northwest breeze on the watch for pop-up showers and storms this afternoon. Heavy humid air traps the heat overnight tonight, down to 76. The blistering heat wave persists through the weekend, 96 tomorrow, and again on Sunday. 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
2: 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At WBT, we lead local. I'm Keith Young, WBT News.
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0: 107.9 FM WBT, Charlotte's FM News Talk. Jennifer says, I think your caller was missing the point of what the guys trying out for the WNBA are doing. I agree. I think, Tony, like the guys who are trying out agree with Tony. I agree with Tony, right? The point here is to force the issue because the WNBA has been saying all of these things and the players are saying these things and the left is saying it. The Democrat Party is saying it. Like, oh, you got a large chunk of the population that believe that if it's a trans woman, AKA a dude, that a dude should be able to play in women's sports. And people on our side have been saying, no, they should not. And so we're at this sort of stalemate. And so what these two former NBA players are doing is forcing the issue. They're going to force you now. Okay, well, here I am. I want to play. And if the now, what does the NBA, the WNBA do? Right? They can't say no because you can't identify what a woman is. So now they have a committee, a task force, that's going to try to determine what a trans woman is, but they don't even know what a woman is. To quote the Supreme Court Justice, Ketanji Brown Jackson, I'm not a biologist, right? So think about the absurdity of trying to define what the eligibility requirements are for a trans woman. Because, by the way, I mentioned the other day, and a slight correction here, there have been now two trans players in the WNBA. Laishia Clarendon and A.D. Durr. Two players, trans. But they were women. So they were trans men, okay? So trans men can play, but not trans women? Well, that sounds awfully discriminatory, right? Are trans women women or not? So you're allowing a woman who identifies as a man to play. That's allowed. See, so this, and this is what, this is the lie, right? The lie is that the WNBA knows what a woman is. Of course they do. It's right in their name. They know that W stands for woman. They understand that. But they don't want to say anything to anger a particular cohort of the population. They know they have to recite, you know, the creed. And so now, okay, if you're reciting this creed and you're telling everybody that we all should live by it, you first. That's the point. You first, WNBA. All right, let me jump over to Mike. Hello, Mike. Welcome to the show.
1: Well, thank you so much. You know, there's one word that I've never heard the woke crowd complain about, and it seems that word is hemorrhoid. I mean, half the time it'd be herroid. Thank you very much.
0: True.
1: I'm here all week. Now, what would be the appropriate term to refer to the man on the moon? We don't know what type of genitalia he has.
0: No, you're, I mean, you are already misgendering. You're assuming gender all over the place, just asking that question.
1: That's correct. And I'm suggesting that we need to, I guess, the non-binary person on the moon?
0: Yeah. Yeah, it's a person on the moon, not a man on the moon.
1: Yeah.
0: Right. Yeah, that's right. Fair. That's fair. Mike, I appreciate it, Mike. Yeah, have a great weekend. I appreciate it. The Hellion on the text line says, we have to stay on this. It may be the one chance we have to force them to live up to their own absurdity. That's why nothing came out of that meeting. The only thing they can do is reverse course, and they won't do that. Right. This is the point. This is why it's so brilliant. This was, by the way, what people like me were saying during the HB2 debate. When the NBA pulled their All-Star game out of Charlotte over HB2, I said, we need to have some people that try to play in the WNBA. Make them live by the standard that they are demanding we all live by. It's the same thing like when Al Gore was running around, you know, the climate change and all of this stuff, global warming and his, whatever that movie was he was promoting. And then you look at his house, the way he lives, versus George W. Bush, who he ran against, and W. has like a self-sufficient ranch. It was way greener than Al Gore's. When the Hollywood elites are telling everybody that, you know, they need to reduce their carbon footprint, and they're saying these things after taking a private jet to the other side of the planet, right? Burning more carbon in a single trip than many Americans will use in an entire year. You know, I'm not going to believe that you believe what you're telling me to do if you don't do it yourself. I want a consistent application of the standard. Okay? And that's what these two players are forcing the WNBA to do. They're forcing them to define what is a woman. What is it? Because having to answer that question alone, just being forced to write out what that is, lays bare the absurdity. The WNBA has no publicly available policy governing eligibility of transgender or intersex athletes, according to ESPN. The 2026 collective bargaining agreement signed in March states, quote, only players who are women are eligible to play in the WNBA. Well, what do you do then? Only players who are women. And we are told that a woman can be a man who believes he's a woman. There's no further definition. No known transgender woman, so a man, has ever played in the WNBA. Two known non-binary athletes have, though. So these would basically be women. These were women who played. Both players' birth sex is female. The WNBA has not responded to requests to clarify its policy and how it applies to transgender women, transgender men, and non-binary players. By the way, I've been informed that one of those players, A.D. Durr, is actually local. They, them? I don't know. They're non-binary, so I don't want to mislabel, misgender them. A.D. Durr is the UNC Charlotte Director of Recruiting and Scouting. Let's head over to the WBT Traffic Center for the update. Here's Pam the Jam Warner.
2: All right. Thanks, Pete. Traffic is still taking it easy on us. It's still the early part of the early-ish part of the afternoon. We'll start to see some delays checking in here soon. Right now, it's a hit and run over in West Charlotte, Old Pineville Road and Yancey Road. You want to be extra careful as you approach. Also, we have the 9,000 block, Steel Creek Road for a fender bender. Fairbanks at Wedgwood Drive, also with a bump-up. And the 700 block West Brookshire Freeway, that earlier hit and run is off to the shoulder. It looks like traffic's getting by just fine. Now, you will see some slowdowns on Independence Boulevard eastbound over at Samuel Road. That's going to bring traffic back to McAlpine Creek Greenway, currently under 20. And the other slowdown would be over in Gaston County. Nothing too major, but 85 southbound as per usual between the DMV Way Station and 45 Inner between 25 and 30. I'm Pam the Jam Warner, WBT Traffic.
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2: Hey, And your WBT forecast is still calling for a mix of sun and clouds today with the possibility of a little bit of a rain shower a little later on. We are looking for a high of 96, even though it's still going to feel like 105. And right now we're currently at 95 degrees here in the Queen City. And later on this evening, it's going to be partly cloudy skies before clearing up after midnight with a low of 76. 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
0: 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From Shane. I mean, if they let these guys play, I might actually watch the WNBA games. The only thing they have going for them now is Caitlin Clark. And Sophie Cunningham. The nice Marie says, let's make all sports gender neutral and see if that wakes up feminists. Yeah, I mean, that's why we have Title IX, right? That's why they passed a law in order to give women opportunities in sports because there were no leagues where they could compete. 704 number says, what if they let these guys try out and then say they don't make the cut? Yeah, I mean, they could enter the draft and not be drafted. All of the teams could decide we're not going to draft either of these two players, which would also indicate that they recognize, like, you're passing up the opportunity to have these pros come in, help your team win. And the teams are going to say, no, no, I don't want that kind of talent on my team so we can win. Let's go over to the phones. Here's Richard. Hello, Richard.
10: Hey, how are you doing?
0: Good. How are you?
10: Well, you know, it really doesn't make a lot of sense how they don't want to define a woman. You say, okay, a woman is somebody that can give birth. And the argument is, well, not all women can give birth, or they have a uterus. Not all have uterus. Mm-hmm. Why don't they go to the simplest level and say, okay, to play in the NBA, you can't have a Y chromosome. Then genetically, if women have an X or two X's, you can't have, there's no way they can have a Y. So, I mean, why isn't it something as simple as saying, all right, if you got a Y chromosome, you can't play?
0: Right, well, because they don't want to be seen as not being inclusive.
10: Well, yeah, now you could say if a no, person...
0: Right. So, but here's the thing. You're approaching it from a rational perspective that would segregate the women and the men from each other in the sports leagues. But what they have been saying is the opposite. They have been saying that they are inclusive. They're not transphobic. Everybody is welcome. I would have no problem with a transgender woman playing on my team or against us or whatever. They've been saying all of that. And so when they lay that standard out, that a man who thinks he's a woman is still eligible to play, then the testing that you're suggesting would be at odds with their standard.
10: Well, they can still define a woman as anybody that thinks they're a woman, but if you have that Y chromosome, that gives you an unfair advantage against a XX or an X.
0: You can't have that.
10: So you're not.
0: No, you can't.
10: You're not discriminating. You're just saying, hey, you know, you have an unfair advantage because you have a Y. I'm not saying you're not a woman. Hey, you want to be, I'll call you, you know, Susie too. I mean, but you just have an unfair advantage. But I mean, I see what you're saying. They don't want to.
0: Why would they have an unfair advantage? Why would they have an unfair advantage from the Y chromosome?
10: Well, if you have a Y chromosome, typically you are like the two people that think they are a woman once in a while that want to join the WNBA. They are a lot taller than the XX players. They probably are stronger. They can dunk the ball. They have a physical advantage over the women that have just XX chromosomes.
0: And so the Y chromosome bestows upon them a physiological advantage. Is there something something that we could label anybody who has that Y chromosome?
10: Well, I mean, the historical term would be men, but, you know, I don't know if there's a new term that we could use.
0: Well, they're using trans woman. That's the term they're using.
10: Well, it's a trans woman, and we can call her Sally, but she has a Y chromosome. Therefore, she has an advantage over non-trans women because of the amount of testosterone they would have in their body.
0: So you think that's the way the WNBA is going to get out of this?
10: Oh, absolutely not, because it's political, and, you know, you got to...
0: Well, you may have given them the only way that they could get out of it.
10: Yeah, but I mean, if you're trying to appease a very, very, very small percentage of the population for some reason, then I don't know.
0: No, that is literally what they're doing. They're trying to appease a very, very small portion of the population. Their fan base is very LGBTQ+2IASL. That's what their fan base is. Yeah. So that's
10: more,
0: who they are.
10: More symbols than I tell
0: right.
10: You. Yeah.
0: Yeah. That's who they're catering to. So if it's a female to a male, then they're allowed because no Y chromosome.
10: That would seem to make sense. Yeah.
0: Yeah. Well, then maybe that's what they decide. All right, Richard, have a good weekend. I appreciate it. There was this piece also at the Washington Post. They have a newsletter called Fanfare with Will Leach. who says, the culture wars come for the WNBA. The culture wars come for the WNBA. As if the NBA was just innocently minding its own business, not participating or taking offensives in the culture war. It just happened to them, right? They were just sitting there minding their own business. And, oh my gosh, the culture war has arrived here. God, oh man. Will Leach says, sports are supposed to be fun. Even in this contentious age, that isn't a controversial notion, is it? I hope not. Yeah, welcome to the party, Will. We've been saying that for 20 years about people injecting politics into sports. He says, the world is scary and confusing and stressful and exhausting. Sporting events provide an escape from all of that. Yeah, that sounds like what conservatives have been saying for decades. You guys kept injecting politics into sports. Sports was like this one last bastion of unification of various peoples where we could just get together, watch a team that we all were pulling for, and it didn't matter anything else in our personal lives because we were all fans of that one team. We liked the sport. We liked the team. And then all of a sudden, the culture wars arrive, and it wasn't from conservatives pushing it down the throats of the left. It was the opposite. So welcome to the culture war that you started.
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11: I'm Keith Young in the WBT News Center. A man is dead after being shot by Kannapolis police. It happened just before noon today as officers responded to a call about a man shooting a gun on South Main Street near Bell Street. Officers arrived to find the man holding a gun and trying to carjack a vehicle at the intersection of South Main and Bethpage Road. Officers shot the man. He was taken to Atrium Cabarrus where he died. No officers were hurt. The name of the dead man has not been released. The State Bureau of Investigation has been called in to assist in the investigation, which is standard procedure. 107.9 FM WBT, Charlotte's FM News Talk. Let's take a look at traffic. Here's Pam.
2: All right. Thanks, Keith. And as we start to build a little bit of volume here, we are seeing reports in West Charlotte, Old Pineville Road at Yancey Road, still dealing with a hit and run. Steel Creek has the 9,000 block Steel Creek Road for a fender bender. University is a 9,500 block North Tryon Street. They're dealing with a minor accident. And Fairbanks Road at Wedgwood Drive also with a bit of a bump up on scene. Drive times are getting just a little bit heavier in Gaston County. 85 southbound from Beatty Drive through to 45 inner. Those are between 15 and 20. You'll see the traffic is still slow over on Independence Boulevard eastbound at Sam Newell Road, pushing traffic back to Cross Point Circle at around 18 miles per hour. 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I'm Pam the Jam Warner, WBT Traffic.
11: A heat advisory in effect for nearly every county in the Charlotte region this afternoon. Weather officials warning that the heat index would hit 108 or even higher today.
12: And people need to take it seriously. So we've got those heat advisories and possibly even going into next week, maybe even excessive heat warnings in parts of the area. So you just have to remember to, you know, stay hydrated, have plenty of water on hand if your job takes you outdoors, and just don't overexert yourself.
11: That's meteorologist Tara Lean of Queen City News. In the last hour, the heat index here in Charlotte stood at 109, but down in Columbia, South Carolina, where it's always hotter, the heat index was 111. Lots of major outdoor events scheduled over the next couple of days in Charlotte, and the heat is a big concern. There's a Tim McGraw concert tonight at True Lion Amphitheater and a Charlotte FC match tomorrow night at Bank of America Stadium, and there's a weekend-long Pride Festival uptown and at First Ward Park.
13: And it is that heat that Charlotte Pride organizers say is the reason for most medical calls at their festival. Buildings can try to stand in the way, but down on the sidewalks of South End, it's hats and no sleeves or short sleeves for people on this summer scorcher.
14: Not so much the heat, but definitely the humidity. It's impacting how much time I spend outside and definitely like how I'm wearing my hair for the day.
13: Friends Emma Byam and Remington Belletto are thinking weekend plans. Charlotte Pride is Saturday, but for Remington, the heat is a concern for her and her dog.
15: It's just depending on how hot it is. We have this little guy here.
11: That report from WBTV's Michael Warwick. A judge in South Carolina says the second trial of Alec Murdaugh, the former lawyer turned whose murder conviction has been overturned, must take place in a new county.
16: Judge Deborah McCaslin said the second trial for Alex Murdaugh will be held outside of Colleton County. That was where court clerk Becky Hill attempted to sway jurors in the first trial, resulting in the overturning of Murdaugh's conviction for murdering his wife and son.
17: A change of venue is necessary to protect the defendant's constitutional rights.
16: McCaslin did not state which county the trial would be moved to yet, but she also granted the motion for independent testing of DNA found underneath wife Maggie Murdaugh's fingernails. Jessica Rosenthal, Fox News.
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18: Heat advisory remains in place through 8 o'clock tonight as temperatures climb to 97. Humidity will push heat index values to 108 and a northwest breeze on the watch for pop-up showers and storms this afternoon. Heavy humid air traps the heat overnight tonight, down to 76. The blistering heat wave persists through the weekend, 96 tomorrow, and again on Sunday. 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
11: 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The Dow is down 94 points. The S&P off 17. And the NASDAQ is down 105. 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
19: Charlotte Hornets will open up their NBA season with a home game against the Brooklyn Nets on October 21st. Also, LaMelo Ball and the Minnesota Timberwolves play here February 15th. The NBA champion Knicks are here March 26th. Panthers at Buffalo tomorrow for their second preseason game. Running back Chuba Hubbard has a hamstring injury. He's listed as week-to-week. Jonathan Brooks will be the first running back along with Trevor Achan. Meanwhile, Buffalo Bills plan to play all their healthy starters in the game, including star quarterback Josh Allen, who did not take a snap last preseason. Jim Zocchi, WBT Sports.
11: 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I'm Keith Young, WBT News.
0: Alrighty, hour number three of the program, final hour of the week, 107.9 FM WBT, Charlotte's FM News Talk. I'd like to welcome to the program, Matt Harris.
20: Hello.
0: Hello, Matt Harris. Matt is the co-host, along with Seton Tucker, of the podcast named Impact of Influence. You can find it on YouTube and Facebook and podcasting platforms, and they've been covering the Alec Murdaugh, the original trial, and the related trials, the sub-trials, if you will. And there was a hearing, a pre-trial conference, I guess, was scheduled today down in Lexington, South Carolina. And there were a bunch of different motions on the agenda. So, all right, let's run through what they were. What was the headline on this was, right, the change of venue issue?
20: Yes. What she ruled was, yes, change of venue, but she didn't say where it would be.
0: Oh.
20: The defense, Dick Arpluli and the gang, really were pushing for Charleston. It was one ridiculous moment with it. He brings up one of the co-counsel, Phil Barber, and has them sworn in. He sits there and he talks about how expensive is Charleston? Is parking expensive? And it went on for, like, well, we know what Charleston is, people. So they went through that, and only one in seven available jurors last time the trial went through in Colleton County in Hampton were eligible. So they need a bigger pool. There's no question about that.
0: Ah, they need a bigger jury pool
20: because
0: so many people already knew about the case.
20: Yes. And everybody knows that they're going to know about the case, of course.
0: Right.
20: Well,
0: that's your fault, Matt.
20: I know. What was I thinking? So she's like, she said, the Judge McCaslin said, yeah, we're going to move it. I just don't know where yet. And
0: well, isn't Charleston the same media market?
20: Well, Charleston, it's only, well, that's one of the arguments for it, is that the folks from Hampton County and Colleton County and all those places can do an easy drive over there in like an hour or whatever it is. So it's convenient because you have to consider that when you're doing this.
0: For the lawyers and the police and the investigations, so all of the people that you're dragging into court to testify or to participate in the trial, they're all out of Hampton, but... Yep. If you're pulling from a jury pool in Charleston, you're good. You're probably, I mean, even if it is a larger jury pool, I mean, chances are you're still going to end up with the same sort of proportion of people that know about the case.
20: So, well, but the 14th Circuit, which is Allendale and Buford and Hampton and whatever, the Charleston, that population is more than double those five counties.
0: Okay.
20: So it's huge.
0: It's just volume. You're going to have even if you have a 1 out of 7 proportion, that's the same.
20: Right.
0: If you get 1 out of 7 there, you're going to have a bigger jury pool.
20: They were talking about how, like, you know, and Becky Hill has soiled that county, so they don't want to go there. They did want something interesting I didn't realize and think about. Colleton County's on the hook for paying for this new trial.
0: Ugh.
20: So the judge says, I'm going to have to consider that when choosing the new venue, how much it will cost the taxpayers of Colleton County. So that's going to be considered. Never crossed my mind.
0: Me neither.
20: So that is, you know, one of the things that she said she's considering, plus logistics and how big the courtroom is, whether they can handle security, whether the town can handle the media and all that. The state... They suggested York County and...
0: Oh, gosh.
20: Yes. I was like, okay.
0: That's well, that'd be easy for you. Yeah, it'd save you a whole bunch in gas.
20: Yeah, they did that one. And then they also said Florence is one of the ones they picked. But she just said she's not going to rule on that now, except for definitely she doesn't believe you can get a fair trial in that 14th Circuit.
0: Yeah.
20: So that's that.
0: All right, so... what else? We've got the state was asking Murdoch's sworn testimony from the first trial to be used in the retrial.
20: That was a big one. You're right. The prior testimony. The big decision that they had to pitch was, is this a new case or is it a continuation of another case? That's how the case law decides whether they can use it or not. The judge sided with, yes, they can use it for purposes of impeachment. And also they would have to, because this time around, the financial
0: crimes
20: are going to be much more limited.
0: Right.
20: So the state will have to run by her. Can I use this question? He said she could be like, no, you would not have gotten to that. They wouldn't have allowed that last time. So it's very limited on his answers in financial crimes questions during his testimony. But she said he can use it. The state can use it. For proving some impeachment purposes. A loss.
0: Yeah, so I could see, that cuts both ways because the Supreme Court of South Carolina, if I recall, they had basically said you went way too deep on the financial crimes component in the original trial. So, and now that he's already been, he pleaded guilty to the financial crimes and he's in prison for that. So,
20: yep.
0: So they can use that and say, you know, okay, yeah, but he pleaded guilty to all of these financial crimes, so you don't have to go in depth on all of that stuff. But the real meat of it from his original testimony, where it shocked everybody that he took the stand, because he had to, basically, because they got that video where he said he wasn't at the property. And
20: the
0: then, right, and then you got the video from the kennels showing he was at the property. shortly before the murders. And so he had to take the stand to explain this. And I suspect that stuff will still be able to come in. It seems like it's being treated almost like a deposition.
20: Yes, the state, Creighton Waters, came up, but that's one of the first things he said is, hey, listen, that's first 2 minutes of this testimony were all about him being at the kennels. It wasn't about the financial stuff. So we should be able to use that because he said he's going to testify and he wants to testify. And the case law is about people who are forced to testify.
0: Mm.
20: They couldn't use it in future cases. So they're saying, okay, maybe we won't use some of the things he said about the financial, but that part about why he lied about being at the kennels, that should be in. And she tends to agree with him. Of course, he one of the reasons he said he lied was, flashback, is because he didn't trust Flynn.
0: Right.
20: That was a real theme throughout today's hearing or conference, was the distrust of Sled. In fact, Dick Harpootlian at one point says, Judge, prior to this case, I believed in Sled. Now after this case, I don't believe in them at all.
0: Right. And that's pretty standard for defense attorneys to smear the law enforcement, the labs, the all the people involved in the investigation. Because if you can dirty them up, then you can create doubt in the minds of a juror.
20: And it's going to be pretty easy with David Owen, who was the lead investigator, because he messed up in this Colucci trial that was in Somerville. He gave bad evidence. The DNA evidence. He used a T-shirt for the grand jury, if you remember the first time for Murdoch,
0: mm-hmm.
20: saying it was a human DNA blood spatter or something. Turned out it wasn't, and he knew that and said it anyway. So he's got some problems.
0: But yeah.
20: That was one of the things. The other big thing, I guess the third big thing, would be the DNA. That they want to send to the other lab, Othram, I'm sorry, to be tested as opposed to Sled testing it. Sled's already tested it once, but they can't do the kind of testing that Othram does.
0: Right, so this is DNA evidence that was found beneath Maggie Murdoch's fingernails.
20: Correct.
0: And this, the defense is arguing that it only showed the DNA was from an unknown male. And so they say new testing could be more conclusive.
20: Right, because Sled only runs it through a database of people who have been arrested or somehow tied into law enforcement, where Othram, they use a kind of testing which is genetic-based, and if you say, look, took 23andMe or something like that, all those people, it'll be run against. So you might not find the person, but you can find a family tree of sorts to hunt the person down. They used it in the Idaho murders.
0: Yep.
20: So there was a big argument, and the defense is, or the state is saying, we want to test it first and then give it to you. And the defense say, man, you had 5 years to test this stuff again because you already tested it. And we're not going to trust you that you're not going to destroy it like you did the T-shirt. And we won't have anything to test. And the judge said, I agree. The defense can run it through Othram, and they do a first a quantitative test first. Then they decide whether to continue with the other testing. But she said, yes, you get that one, Murdoch team. Send it to Othram.
0: So why not just, like, split it up and send it, give both of them a sample and split
20: There's not
0: it?
20: Enough.
0: Oh.
20: It's they're not sure if there's enough, put it that way, because they could, they may test it and find out there's not enough to even do the next stage of testing. This is left over from the other test, and then there's another sample they found, too. But there's a problem with that. So, yes, there's probably not enough to not have it deteriorate if Sled did it first. And so the defense is like, man, you want to test again? You've had 5 years to test again. What, are you not sure of your other results?
0: That's fair.
20: On that.
0: They ruled which way? That they can't?
20: They ruled it's going to Othram. Sled's got to give it or hand it over.
0: Okay. Fox News was reporting also that the defense is trying to toss out the murder case and narrow what's that?
20: Yes, that's right.
0: Okay, so they had a motion to dismiss, a request to dismiss the case. So did the judge make a decision on that, I guess?
20: Nope. Okay. She said at the very end, she said, I'm going to table that because apparently the defense did not, there's some sort of appendix or something else they needed to add to that to make it official. But come on, man. She's not going to put us all through this and then be, next, in November, we're back on, when are we back?
0: Yeah, and
20: November 13th.
0: According to Fox, the motion to dismiss, or their effort to dismiss it, is using the sled problems with David Owen to raise questions about the evidence. And so if you can get all of the evidence that he was, you know, involved with collecting or processing or whatever, if you can toss all of that, then you can move for the whole trial to be all of the charges to be tossed. But
20: They want to toss the T-shirt thing mainly, which he testified in the grand jury that this T-shirt had human DNA on it. And then in the trial, they changed it to that. Yeah, he changed shirts. That wasn't the right shirt because it wasn't. And then he destroyed it when they tested it. So it turned out it wasn't even human DNA. So, but the argument I've heard from other learned lawyers about this is that in the grand jury, you're presenting a ton of stuff, right? And you know, you'd indict a ham sandwich or whatever. So even if that T-shirt was wrong or he lied about it or whatever it was, there was probably enough case to take it to trial.
0: Right, a grand jury, absent the T-shirt, a grand jury probably still would have issued an indictment.
20: That's the argument.
0: That's the state's argument. Okay, and so she didn't rule on that one.
20: No.
0: Are you up to date on the Buster Murdoch defamation lawsuit? All right.
20: I attended that hearing.
0: All right, can I put you on hold? Do you have another, can you do another segment?
20: Of course.
0: Okay.
20: Yeah, absolutely.
0: All right, let me put you on hold. This is Matt Harris. He is the co-host of a podcast called Impact of Influence. He's been covering this from the very beginning along with his co-host Seton Tucker. You can find that podcast on YouTube and Facebook and podcasting platforms. We'll have more with Matt in a moment. First, let's get a traffic update. Here's Pam the Jam Warner.
2: All right, thanks, Pete. And things are picking up just a little bit here on the roadways. So I want to go ahead and check in over in Independence, Monroe Road at Sardis Road North for a fender bender. Also have Sardis Road North at Kilcullen Drive. That one with injuries. Third Street at South Caldwell Street for an injury wreck. And the same thing goes for South Tryon Street and West Tremont Avenue, again with injuries. Drive times still not too rough. We are seeing Gaston County is getting a little brighter in the red here. 85 southbound now in a stretch between DMV Way Station and 485 inner between 15 and 25. I'm Pam the Jam Warner, WBT Traffic.
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2: And your WBT forecast calling for mostly cloudy skies right now, looking for a high of 98. Later tonight, it is going to be cloudy skies up until midnight before partially clearing with a low of 76. And somewhere possibly in the later evening hours, the possibility of a shower. It looks like we are currently here in the Queen City sitting at 92 degrees. 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
3: That is correct.
2: Yeah, so, all right, we have the related case. This is Buster Murdoch, the other son that Alec Murdoch did not kill. I'm sorry, well, allegedly kill, right? So Buster is the oldest son, and he is suing Netflix over its documentary that it did on the Murdoch murders called A Southern Scandal. All right, so what is this case about?
3: Okay, so he is also settled with two other companies, Discovery and maybe HBO, somebody like that. So he settled with them because they were in the federal court. This one's in South Carolina State Court because they attached Michael DeWitt, who writes for Gannett newspapers.
2: Uh-oh.
3: And it was we all know why it was, just get it into South Carolina court instead of the feds. And so the case was interesting. First of all, no one was there. It was just me and Seton. Weird. because they didn't really advertise it very much, but somebody told us. Anyway, so the...
2: Matt, you're supposed to say, I have inside sources that alerted me. You got to make it sound bigger. Did.
3: Okay, yes, I had an inside... Somebody handed me a little... card in a parking garage somewhere. So the argument from the Buster side is there's something called defamation by innuendo or implication, and it's in most states. It's a little bit differently written depending on the state, but that is when you use things like a juxtaposition. You say, I wonder if he did it, and then you show, in this case, a video of actors with red hair beating a guy with a baseball bat.
2: That could lead one to conclude that you think he did it.
3: Right. And so that is what Buster's people are saying, and the Netflix people are saying, hey, we just said rumors. These are real rumors. We didn't make these rumors up. They've been reported on. They've been in, law enforcement was looking at them. They've been podcasting. We're just telling the rumors. And then the Buster side is also saying, but they didn't present anything else. The case law, there was a case of a book wrote about this guy and said he lit his house on fire and killed his family or something. But in the book, they gave five different possibilities. In this Netflix doc, it's all about

0: Buster. There's no other things on there.
1: Yeah, I saw it. I remember it. Yeah.
0: Yeah. And the judge was definitely kept commenting on multiple times. So why did you use the video of a guy with red hair beating a guy in a baseball bat? It's pretty obviously what you meant there. He's like, no, it could have been anybody. He said, then why didn't you use somebody with blonde hair?
1: No, particularly when you're narrating it, that like the rumor was that they had killed this other kid like a couple years ago.
0: Yeah.
1: And they killed him in the middle of the road, but then it was reported as he had been hit by a car. But the rumor was that Buster and his pals like murdered him in the street.
0: Right.
1: And so you tell.
0: So it's not true now, but yes, there was a rumor of that.
1: Right. So you tell that rumor, and then you run a video depicting a recreation of the act that you are describing, and it seems pretty clear what it is that you're trying to convey. So, all right, so he's suing for defamation, and so it's not really related to the Murdoch trial. If this was just something that came about because of the Murdoch trial and the telling of the story, which really, like, why even...
0: My experience, when you hear it, it's either a really good rumor or it's true.
1: Right. Well,
0: and then they put the music and the video of the actors acting it out.
1: Yeah. Well, there's an old rule in journalism. Nothing kills a great story
0: really
1: like the other side of
0: that.
1: It. Yeah.
0: but they thought they were going to rule on it.
1: What? You there, Matt? Uh-oh. I think we lost him. Hello? No, we lost him. All right. Well, that's fine. We had to go to news anyway. All right. Well, that's Matt Harris. Hope he's okay. Phone dropped out. And all right. Matt Harris, he is the co-host of Impact of Influence. Again, you can catch it on YouTube, Facebook, and all the podcasting platforms. Thank you, Matt, for your time. Let's head over to the WBT News Center for the update. Here's Keith Young.
2: Thanks, Pete. A man is dead after being shot by police in Kannapolis this morning. Officers responded to a call about a man shooting a gun at South Main and Bell Streets just before noon. When they got there, they say they found the man holding a gun and trying to carjack a vehicle at the intersection of South Main Street and Bethpage Road. Officers shot the man. He was taken to Atrium Cabarrus, where he died. No officers were hurt. The name of the dead man has not been released. The State Bureau of Investigation has been called in to investigate. That standard procedure. Formal charges have been filed today against a man accused of attacking a woman in Charlotte's Dilworth neighborhood. 32-year-old Daquan Hunt accused of the July 30th attack, which he videotaped and posted on social media. The woman suffered serious but non-life-threatening injuries. Hunt was arrested after his sister and mother saw the video and turned him in. They say Hunt has mental problems, and initially he was in the hospital for treatment. He's out of the hospital now, and he's in jail. In Washington, Vice President J.D. Vance saying today the U.S. has a new priority in the war with Iran. Peter Ducey tells us more about that.
3: Preventing Iran from getting a nuclear weapon has long been the top priority of this war, but the vice president says it is now the second.
4: I know that oil is down today, and it's way down from the highs in the early days of the conflict. That's goal number one, keep oil and gas cheap for Americans all over our country.
3: President Trump asserted on Tuesday that the United States has total control over the Strait of Hormuz. However, his energy secretary explains things in the strait are fluid.
2: Lawmakers and military families raising concerns about living conditions on board the USS Abraham Lincoln, which is on a long-term deployment in the Middle East. They're citing complaints from sailors on board about such things as moldy showers, broken toilets, and no hot water. President Trump is responding to those allegations this afternoon.
5: The USS Abraham Lincoln will soon be relieved amid growing concerns from some Navy families and lawmakers about morale on the warship.
6: That ship is moving right now, or very shortly, and it's being replaced with another very similar ship.
5: The Lincoln has been at sea for 9 months, first deployed in the Pacific before sailing to the Middle East ahead of the war with Iran. Asked if he's worried about the length of deployments, President Trump told reporters,
6: No. Not nearly long enough.
5: Pentagon officials have characterized some reporting about conditions aboard the Lincoln as misrepresented. At the White House, Jared Halpern, Fox News.
2: Some news on the state of the economy today. Americans are spending less. last month.
7: There was a big pullback in shopping and spending last month. Retail sales declined in July. Economists were expecting a slight increase, and the numbers are down across the board. Overall, retail sales dropped 0.6%, down 0.3% excluding autos, and down 0.2% excluding autos and gasoline. The drop could reflect people shopping for back to school and other needs earlier in the summer, because Amazon's Prime Day sale and competing discounts were in June, and shopping was propped up earlier this year by tax refunds. Ginny Cosella, Fox News.
2: It's time for a traffic check. Here's Pam.
8: All right, thanks, Keith. And traffic is moving along. We still have a bit of a slowdown for an earlier injury accident. Sardis Road North at Cucullin Drive. You are going to see that officials are on scene, getting that off to the shoulder. Monroe Road at Sardis Road North for a bump up. East 3rd Street at South Caldwell Street, wrapping up an injury accident as well. And the same thing goes for South Tryon at West Tremont Avenue. Traffic is building along 77 on the northbound side between the ramp from 485 Outer through to Archdale. Under 25 is where they're at. The other slowdown would be in Gaston County, this time a little further out on the northbound side. You're going to see it slowing down here between US 321 South and New Hope Road. Those are currently under 17. 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
10: Heat advisory remains in place through 8 o'clock tonight as temperatures climb to 97. Humidity will push heat index values to 108. And a northwest breeze on the watch for pop-up showers and storms this afternoon. Heavy humid air traps the heat overnight tonight, down to 76. The blistering heat wave persists through the weekend. 96 tomorrow and again on Sunday. I'm Richard DeWedding on Charlotte's FM News Talk, 107.9 WBT.
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0: 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The phone number is 704-570-1079. It's also the text line driven by Keffer Chrysler Dodge Jeep Ram, the family store. We have some other legal developments. Authorities in California have arrested Heidi Beirich, a former chief financial officer. Wait, a cheat, really? A CFO with the name Beirich? And by rich, I mean fraud. They arrested her. They arrested her on fraud charges. Well, who is she? The former CFO at the Southern Poverty Law Center. The indictment alleges that Beirich helped funnel money to white supremacist groups through, quote unquote, informants. She also, supposedly, allegedly, had a romantic relationship with one of the neo-Nazis. Heidi Beirich, she previously ran the Southern Poverty Law Center's project that tracked hate groups in the U.S. and, this is according to CNN, allegedly oversaw payments of donor money to people inside of the hate groups, according to the indictment. Prosecutors say she also shared a bank account with one of those sources, which included funds from the SPLC payments. Okay, so the indictment here is laying out the conspiracy that she's working at SPLC. She's in charge of doling out the money to the neo-Nazis to act as informants. And then she beds one of the informants and apparently moves in with him and sets up two bank accounts, joint accounts with him. And the money that she pays him ends up in those bank accounts. And then they use that money from the bank accounts to pay for household expenses and also some neo-Nazi recruitment stuff. The grand jury indictment against the SPLC, you'll recall, came down back in April. It included 11 counts of wire fraud, false statements to a federally insured bank, and conspiracy to commit money laundering. According to the DOJ press release, in order to covertly pay the individuals, the SPLC opened bank accounts connected to a series of fake entities. They made up fake companies. Never existed. The covert nature of the accounts allowed the SPLC to disguise the true nature, the source, the ownership, and the control of the fraudulently obtained donated money that the SPLC paid to the individuals. In order to keep the scheme going, the SPLC made a series of false statements related to the operation of the accounts, right? They lied to the banks what these businesses, these fake businesses or entities were doing, right? They never told donors that they were paying these neo-Nazis and such. And in Beirich's case, she made money. She kept some of the money. She used some of that money that was supposed to go for the neo-Nazi sources. She used it for her own personal benefit. She is employee number two in the indictment, and she worked from 2012 through 2019 as the SPLC's director of intelligence. Oh, the other kind. Sorry. I thought that was like an IQ thing. No, I mean, so in Intel. In 2014, one of the informants known as F9 broke into the headquarters of an extremist organization and stole about 25 boxes of documents. F9 then transported these documents across state lines from West Virginia to North Carolina. I don't know where. It does not say where. I don't know if this woman and F9 were living in North Carolina or what, but he swipes the boxes. And then Beirich knows this and that the money from the SPLC was used to copy the stolen material. And then F9 brings the material, the boxes, back to the neo-Nazi headquarters. And then the SPLC uses the story based on the stolen documents to solicit more donations. And then Beirich paid about $6,000 in donations to F-39, a different neo-Nazi informant, so that guy would take responsibility for the burglary. So she paid the other guy $6,000 to take the rap for the burglary that her boyfriend, her live-in boyfriend, did. Yikes. Yikes. F9, her boyfriend, pulled in over $1 million over 20 years in donor money. That's the SPLC funding hate while working to dismantle it. Let's head over to the WBT Traffic Center for the update. Here's Pam, the Jam Warner.
1: All right, thanks, Pete. We are going to see that traffic is picking up a few extra things here. Freedom has got Old Dow Road at Wilkinson Boulevard with a new hit and run. The lights are out. Sardis Road on Ramo Road. Another accident, 9200 block, Monroe Road. Luckily, a fender bender. Also, we have Monroe at Sardis Road North. Also, a bump up and Sardis Road North at Kilcullen Drive. That one with injuries, but again, off to the shoulder. Drive times are thickening up in Gaston County. 85 is southbound here from the DMV Way Station through to 485 inner. Between 15 and 25. And over on East Independence Boulevard, eastbound direction, they've got traffic delays at Sam Newell Road. That's going to kick you back to Cross Point Circle. Those are currently under 15. I'm Pam the Jam, WBT Traffic.
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0: And your WBT forecast is calling for mostly cloudy skies today with the possibility of a rain shower and a high of 98. It is currently 93 degrees here in the Queen City. Later tonight, we're going to see partly cloudy skies before clearing up after midnight with a low of 76. 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

0: Alrighty, final segment of the week here, and this is what we do every Friday at this time. A little segment we like to call Pre-Gaming with Brett Winterbull. Brett Winterbull, how are you, sir?
1: Oh, it's great to be with you, and I'm very excited to be spending time with you.
0: I am excited as well.
1: You sound it.
0: Yeah. So, have you heard what happened up in Manhattan with the Luigi Mangione case? You heard what happened there?
1: Yep. Saw a little bit of that, and yeah.
0: Mm-hmm. He admitted that, yeah, he did shoot the UnitedHealthcare CEO, Brian Thompson. So, I'm not aware, maybe you are, did this have the same level of dumbassery around it regarding like alternate theories and the Charlie Kirk murder has got going with Candy crushing Owens and all of that?
1: They in the early days of him getting arraigned and going to court and all that kind of stuff, they had these people who were, as God is my judge, I'm not making a joke about this. There were people who were wearing the game that they play, everybody plays?
0: Super Mario Brothers.
1: Super Mario Brothers.
0: The green overalls.
1: Yeah. Mm-hmm. I mean, and they were acting like, you know, all that sort of stuff was just fine. In fact, I think there was also somebody who self-immolated in the distance of the court because they, you know, they're like, we need healthcare, we need all this kind of stuff, da da da da. And, you know, people get wound up.
0: Right. So,
1: you can't stop them.
0: So the crazy on the left,
1: yeah,
0: was he did it, mm-hmm. but he was right in doing it. We love him for doing it, so we support him. We're totally fangirling on this hunk. The crazy on the right with the Kirk murder is, oh no, the guy who admitted it 4 or 5 times, and we've got all the mountains of evidence that point to him.
1: Yep.
0: That he didn't do it. It was the Jews, basically. So. So it's just different strains of crazy, it seems.
1: Yeah, no, that's, you did that perfectly, because that's exactly what's going on. Look, I don't want to cast aspersions, but I will cast aspersions.
0: Do it. Cast away, my friend.
1: Look, can we just agree that Utah's like a little different, and these people get involved with all kinds of things, and these, you've got deep relationships with folks. And I mean, I trust what's coming out of the New York City system. I don't trust what's coming out with the Kirk and all that sort of stuff.
0: Really?
1: It's disgusting. You know, I don't trust those guy that's running the court there. Holy cow.
0: What, the judge?
1: The judge.
0: What's wrong with the judge? Is he from Israel?
1: No.
0: Oh, okay.
1: No.
0: Oh,
1: no.
0: Egypt? Is he, or France? Because I think they're all implicated somehow.
1: I saw what you just did, and I admire it, and at the same time, I am shocked by it. Peter, is that your real name?
0: Yes.
1: Peter?
0: It is, actually, yes. It is.
1: Well, that's good. I like it.
0: Yeah, yeah, yeah. So he, he admitted in court.
1: Yeah.
0: He researched the event. Mm-hmm. I observed the annual conference of America's largest healthcare mm-hmm. organization with the stated mission to make the healthcare system better for everyone.
1: Yeah, sure.
0: He learned the exact location from, apparently he emailed UnitedHealthcare and was like, I got $50 million. I want to invest in your company or whatever. So they told him where to go. He traveled there with the intent to kill Brian Thompson. I shot him in the back. I knew what I was doing was illegal. Like, how is this guy, because he pleaded to stalking and killing. Like, how's that not a murder one?
1: It should be. I mean,
0: total premeditation.
1: Once upon a time, that would have carried a death charge, man. I mean, that's it. And unfortunately, this guy's going to get 3 hots and a cot forever and ever.
0: And he's going to get all of the love letters from the nutball fangirls. Oh, yeah.
1: No. Yes. All right.
0: We'll leave it there. I got to leave it there. You got a whole show coming up.
1: So do you.
0: Yeah, yeah. No, I'm done. Well, I got one segment with you coming up.
1: Thank you.
0: All right. That's Brett Winterbull. By the way, did you hear about the Texas family pet that saved a barn?

A Texas family's pet is being hailed as a hero for alerting the sleeping family to a fire that erupted in their barn. Happened in Fort Bend County.

Bert Gerber said he was asleep in front of the TV when he was roused by honking from the family's four-month-old pet goose named Goosey. The family's home security cameras recorded as Goosey let out several loud honks that sounded like a human. It was kind of gross. But this one goose refused to let itself or its barn mates be cooked. Warms the heart. All right, stick around. Winnable's up next. What? I had to say it. Come on. Have a great weekend. Don't break anything while I'm gone, people.

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2: He is out of the mental hospital and behind bars. Good morning, or good afternoon, rather, just before 3. I'm Mark Garrison. Talking about 37-year-old Daquan Hunt, the Charlotte man who made national headlines, videoing himself randomly punching women. He attacked this woman as she walked on East Boulevard. You can hear the punch.
3: You still talking? You still talking?
2: The woman hit the ground unconscious. He stood over her, screaming.
3: Say you like him!
2: She suffered a concussion and brain bleed. Now she is recovering.
4: I don't even think that Daquan knows who Daquan is at this point.
2: That's Daquan Hunt's sister. She says he's out of his mind, but that does not justify, she says, his rampage, punching women on the street.
4: We've seen the video, my mom and I. We reported it to the police.
2: Hunt has a long criminal history, convicted for several crimes, often back on the street without much jail time, however. Now he's locked up in the Mecklenburg County Jail, due in court for a hearing on Monday. And that brings us to about a minute before 3 o'clock. I said good morning a minute ago, Pam, because I'm not used to being here in the afternoons.
5: Oh, welcome to my side of the tracks.
2: That's right.
5: We like it over here. In fact, we bring all the crazy. And today's Friday, so it does start a little bit early, but we like it. I got a few things here you definitely want to be mindful of. In Central Charlotte, Magnolia Avenue and South Boulevard, a fender bender. Got another wreck over in Pineville-Matthews Road and Johnston Road. An accident, Audrey Kell at Lancaster Highway and Monroe Road and McCalway Road. They've got another accident. Luckily, these aren't checking in with injuries, except for this last one, East 4th Street and North Torrance Street. Please be mindful of officials responding to those scenes. Make sure you are slowing down and moving over. And we will see just a bit of a slowdown over in Gaston County. Of course, we will. 85 southbound from the DMV Way Station through to 485 Inner. Traffic is dropping just under 20. 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I'm Pam the Jam Warner, WBT Traffic.
2: WBT News Time now, 3 o'clock. Breaking news we're keeping up with this afternoon from Kannapolis, where police shot and killed a carjacker this morning. Happened on South Main. Officers were called, saw a man holding a gun trying to take a car, so they opened fire. No other details at this point. Name of the man not yet given. He admits he is a killer. Luigi Mangione, federal court in New York today, told the judge he used a 3D printer to make the gun that he used to kill the CEO of United Healthcare.
6: Mangione revealed the location of the United Healthcare investor conference was never made public, so he posed as an investor, emailed company leadership, tricking them into disclosing the information, including the location of that conference.
2: Reporter Brian Yenis. Mangione says he was upset with United Healthcare for not covering his back problem, so he killed the CEO. This is his lawyer.
7: He endured years of severe, debilitating pain following a broken back while struggling to navigate our healthcare and health insurance system.
2: But police commissioner in New York, Jessica Tisch, says that's no excuse.
8: And to those who idolize Luigi Mangione, I say this. Violence is not a cause. Murder is not a message. And a killer is certainly not a hero.
2: Mangione to be sentenced in December. It's coming home soon. An American aircraft carrier that's been in the war zone in the Middle East for months, reportedly having problems with food and fresh water.
9: The USS Abraham Lincoln will soon be relieved amid growing concerns from some Navy families and lawmakers about morale on the warship.
10: That ship is moving right now, or very shortly, and it's being replaced with another very similar ship.
9: The Lincoln has been at sea for 9 months, first deployed in the Pacific before sailing to the Middle East ahead of the war with Iran. Pentagon officials have characterized some reporting about conditions aboard the Lincoln as misrepresented.
2: That's reporter Jared Halpern. Hiding in a dumpster in Monroe early this morning, a guy smashed the front door of a smoke shop. That triggered an alarm. When cops arrived, they found Anthony White hiding in the trash dump behind the store, pretending to be asleep. But he had a duffel bag full of stuff from the shop, so he went from the dumpster to the jail. Tomorrow night is a big night in Charlotte, the Stellar Awards for gospel music to be handed out. It's like the Grammys of gospel music. And a Charlotte pastor has 7 nominations this year. He's already won 28 other Stellars in the past. That's him, John Key, singing Jesus is Real, one of his award-winning songs. And Pastor Key says he believes the message that he sings.
11: I sold drugs in this area for 4.5 years. God saved me on the street right around the corner off of LaSalle. My slogan is, I pastor where I poisoned.
12: John P. Key turned his life around, established the award-winning New Life Community Choir with songs that many would consider the soundtrack of the Black church.
13: By faith I believe it, yeah.
12: He says in 2024, it were those same lyrics that got him through a debilitating illness and a cancer diagnosis.
11: These songs matter, man. These songs actually work.
2: Matt Stell with Queen City News, chatting with Pastor Key. The Stellar Awards will pack the Spectrum Center tomorrow night and draw a lot of viewers on television as well. 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
14: National Weather Service continues a heat advisory until 8 p.m. tonight. We've had a day of tough heat indices till 108. We've got some thunderstorms booming in from the northwest. Isolated storms tonight, 72, 94 tomorrow. I'm meteorologist Scott Laurie Moore on Charlotte's FM News Talk, 107.9 WBT.
2: It's 93 in Charlotte. That doesn't tell the story. Feels like 108 right now. That's almost as hot as the sauna at the Y. 93, though, at WBT.
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2: 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Though we did buy more clothes for back to school, and eating out was up slightly. On Wall Street right now, the numbers, the Dow is down 69 points. Now let's take a look at sports. Here's Jim Zoghi.
16: The NBA will announce their entire upcoming schedule coming up today. Meanwhile, the LA Lakers are being sold for $12.5 billion to Josh Kushner and Bob Iger, who had been involved in the Las Vegas expansion bid. Panthers next play at Buffalo, their second preseason game coming up on Saturday. It's a training camp practice today. Panthers also agreeing on a one-year deal with former Raiders Pro Bowl tight end Darren Waller after retiring in 2024 following a season with the Giants. He played for the Dolphins last year, 24 catches and 6 touchdowns in 9 games. Jim Zoki, WBT Sports.
2: The news, a service of Ram Pavement at WBT. We lead local. I'm Mark Garrison, WBT News.

0: And welcome. It is the Brett Winterbull Show. It is great to be with you, and it is great to be with Pete Callender as we soldier on in the hot weather. And a lot of people are not paying close attention to the weather out there. I mean, I'm telling you, I looked half an hour ago. I looked out there, and it was getting gray.
1: Yeah.
0: And now it feels like it's going to be getting something else. I don't know. I don't like this hot, sticky weather. I love dry weather. I'll go 114 degrees, okay, in Vegas.
1: Right.
0: Because you know why, right?
1: It's a dry heat.
0: It's a dry heat.
1: Right.
0: And that's, you know, it's feeling pretty good, you know?
1: I mean, it's not feeling pretty good. It is.
0: No, your bones are all feeling good. It's just the problem. The problem is the humidity stupidity.
1: It's not the heat, it's the humidity.
0: Yes.
1: I have heard it said.
0: Yes.
1: Right.
0: Yeah, it's true. All right, I want to ask you a question. And I have not tipped you off to this at all. No, so you can take it in any direction you want to go, okay?
1: All right.
0: All right. There's a cycle that we have, right? This cycle that we have with all of these people that are running for office. Now, I am going to give you an opportunity, and I'm going to give you the golden ticket. Which of the high profile leftists would you want to interview if you had the opportunity?
1: AOC.
0: Really? That was fast.
1: Yeah.
0: I would have thought like El Sayed. I would have thought maybe somebody else. Really? You're going AOC.
1: I feel like it would be fun and it would go viral very quickly.
0: Really?
1: Oh, yeah. All you got to do is just ask her some question that's not about, you know, stupid stuff and get her off of her talking point, which doesn't seem to be very difficult. And then you just keep asking the question over and over and over again. You know, and you basically do a troll interview with her.
0: Oh, my gosh.
1: You know?
0: I would have thought, I'm just going to throw this at you.
1: Yeah.
0: I would have thought you would be doing Tallarico.
1: No, I guess only because like I can't go like with a what do they call them, rap battles? But I guess it would be like a scripture battle or something with him.
0: Rap battle.
1: Like, if I knew like scripture, you know, and I could just like bombard him with a bunch of of, you know, Bible passages and stuff like that to make him, you know, so like to me that would be fun. But I don't know that stuff, and he is, after all, you know, a very learned seminarian.
0: Is it really though? I mean,
1: I have not heard many people that could, you know, detect God's non-binariness.
0: Oh, that's important, that's
1: right?
0: True.
1: So he's like cutting edge, like deep biblical scholar. Mm-hmm. Even though he's just a seminary student, I think he never graduated. But
0: yeah.
1: I mean,
0: yeah.
1: That's like, I mean, he is uncovering profound revelation in the Bible that nobody going back, 2025 years, nobody has been able to detect this stuff, but he has. I mean, what a time for us to be alive.
0: It's amazing.
1: Right.
0: And when you think about that, he knows about the six genders.
1: Right.
0: He knows about how
1: God wants abortion because of, you know, how Mary became pregnant. Right. And so like these are all like these are things that are probably going to shake the Christian foundation, like right down to its roots. You know, I mean, these are things that nobody has ever been able to decipher and find in any of the scriptures for 2000 years. But thank goodness we have a guy like James Tallarico who has no other motivation to find these things in the Bible, just true altruistic scholarly pursuit.
0: Who knows it? It's just there.
1: Right.
0: I mean, it's what we're doing, you know, and that's what we're
1: love to see him in a debate with an actual Christian apologist. You know,
0: it'd be amazing.
1: My gosh.
0: It'd be amazing.
1: Do you watch any of these guys on YouTube?
0: Some
1: Christian apologists. I've recently discovered a guy He goes by the name of God Logic. Avery is his name.
0: Yeah.
1: And he does debates, and there are others, but I've seen several of his debates where he debates Muslim apologists.
0: Uh-huh.
1: And that is, it's amazing.
0: So let me, okay, this is perfect. You swerved right into, as Rush would say, you've swerved right into my next question. Hypothetically, Pete, okay?
1: Mm-hmm. AOC.
0: I'm gonna take you to a dark place.
1: Oh no, okay.
0: A very dark place.
1: All right.
0: Hey, guess what, Pete? Tomorrow, Piker is gonna wanna come into the studio and talk to you. And you guys are going to have a rap battle or whatever. Would you take that opportunity, or would you be like, you know what, this guy is way too nuts?
1: So, yes, I would take the opportunity, but it's a Saturday, so I don't work. So I would not come in on a day off for that. Also, first question I would have for him is like,
0: yeah,
1: who was the guy that sprinkled the dust on your head that made your head shrink like in Beetlejuice? Like, what happened there?
0: Wow.
1: Like, your head is like the size of a dime, you know?
0: Yes.
1: Like, why is it so tiny?
0: That's really true.
1: And your body, your body is like this massive body and your head is really, really tiny. How did that happen? Was that like one of those things, like from the Beetlejuice, you know, waiting room in purgatory or whatever?
0: He does look like he's an imposing large man unless he just goes around with smaller people around him.
1: No,
0: like,
1: he is. Because he got all into the working out and all of that because he was a chunky kid. And you can see the photos of his privileged upbringing where he was riding the horses with the full, you know, blazer, white pants, tall hat thing.
0: Oh, no.
1: Oh, total Nepo baby. Absolutely. Yeah. No, he doesn't. Anytime I see him in an actual live person debate, he is not impressive at all, which is why I would love the opportunity. Because what he does is stream. And so all he does is pick and choose which comments to react to or expound on how awesome Mao is. Like, I mean, think about all of the territory you could mine there with just Mao, just his love of Mao. Defend some of this stuff. Defend the tens of millions of people that starved to death. How'd that happen?
0: Yeah, well, he couldn't justify it because he'll say, "Oh, I wasn't alive back then," or whatever it is that that's the sort of thing that he would be throwing around. But the thing about that guy, okay, and it bothers me greatly. I don't like to curse on the radio.
1: No,
0: if it's a joke and it's a punchline, that's one thing. But I don't like all the FFF and all that stuff that he does because to me it's a crutch.
1: Absolutely, it is.
0: And it's bad and it's ugly and it makes it hard for you and me because we got to cut it up and beep every 30 seconds. And
1: right. Well, if it does occur, if this opportunity presented itself on a Saturday, I would just record it. And then have to go back and bleep it. But
0: yes, you would.
1: Right, because I thought that is one of the challenges. Like, that's why I don't play any of his audio, because I just don't want to do the editing. You know?
0: Yeah, it's a pain.
1: Yeah, it is. It's a pain. I don't want to go in and bleep out it, because he does. He drops F-bombs like every other word. And you said it. It's a crutch, and it is meant to, it's meant to distract from the fact that his arguments are absolute crap.
0: That's right.
1: And so he just drops the F-bombs in order to make it sound like he's saying something more important. I remember hearing Jerry Seinfeld talking about he used to watch Rodney Dangerfield on Carson, and he loved Rodney Dangerfield. And then he went to see him live at a stand-up show, and Rodney was cursing up a blue streak. And Jerry Seinfeld was like, it ruined it for him because Seinfeld does not work blue. And he kind of looks down at people who do because it's like people use the cursing as a crutch, as a way to like make something funnier by just adding in the curse word as a shock value.
0: It's like going around the track, but then cutting the middle of it out, and now suddenly, boom, here you are. You won the race, but you did it in a terrible way.
1: It's usually the sign of a weak argument. Now, don't get me wrong. Sometimes,
0: of course,
1: a well-placed cuss word can deliver the impact necessary.
0: Oh, absolutely.
1: But generally, no.
0: Well, listen, I really appreciate you standing over with me with the hangover and all this sort of stuff.
1: Of course.
0: And here's the thing. You got to run out to your car because there's going to be a lot of rain and stormage and all this sort of stuff. And you know what? I'm going to try to, during this break, I'm going to try to reach out to Piker and see if he wants to come in on a Sunday or a Saturday.
1: We'll tag team it.
0: All right. Thanks, dude. I appreciate you, Pete. Man, you're the best. All right, buddy. That's Pete. I'm Brett. Let's head on over to Pam the Jam Warner. Ooh, weather. What's happening? What are the roads like? Am I going to enjoy it?
2: Maybe for a little while. And then after that, it's going to be absolutely nuts. So we start to pick up quite early on Fridays, and I haven't really seen that extra oomph just yet. It's finally kind of just getting there. Gaston County, always the first in line. They're looking at 85 at southbound in the red here, and this is moving from Beatty Drive all the way through to 485 Inner. Now, traffic flows are between 12 and 17. Now, 77 on the northbound side, also amping it up just a little bit from Westinghouse Boulevard through to Tivola, pretty much under 25. I would do have a bit of a slowdown just a little further out. This is 521 North in a stretch between Audrico Road and Clan Lane. Those are trending under 12 for a moment. Just kind of wondering what's going on in that area. Hopefully we'll find out soon. Now Pineville Matthews Road eastbound over by McMullen Creek Parkway, that's going to slow traffic from 45 North straight on through to McMahon Drive, pretty much under 20 there as well. Now we did have an accident check in Magnolia Avenue at South Boulevard. You want to be extra careful around, as well as the Reckman Road and McAlway Road. 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
2: Is currently calling for partly cloudy skies with a high of 97 today. Later on this afternoon, some rain showers and even into the evening. We're currently looking at a high of 95 here in the Queen City. Later tonight, those partly cloudy skies with the possibilities of rain shower and a low of 76. 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
1: Way the education system goes, I'm gonna take this privilege and I'm gonna do cut number one, because if you think you got it bad here, they got it really, really bad in Nashville. And these are folks who are trying to educate some folks, educate the kids, and unfortunately, they're gonna punt on that. Cut number one, cooking the books in Nashville. Go.
2: Anna Wills also fought back against changing failing grades, writing, "What is being done is unethical and could very well be interpreted as illegal." The emails show that administrators wrote Wills had failed students, but had not alerted their parents to their failing grades as required by district policy, and that because of it, she needed to pass the students, giving them a D. Wills fired back, saying one student was told many times to make up the exams and never did, and that she was out on medical leave for much of one semester, and asking, "When was I supposed to be contacting parents?" Writing, quote, "You can cook the books to have the data look the way you need it."
1: This is the problem. Yesterday we were talking about this, about these people who did not have any ability to do the right things in any way or shape or form. And so this is happening everywhere. I'm not saying in every single school, but for goodness sakes, we have a ton of money that we have in this university. You take all that money at the big universities, and what do you then do? Because at some point, it's going to be very, very difficult to fix this. Because if you can't read, if you can't write, if you can't write a paragraph, if you can't do a research paper, if you can't do any of that stuff, then at some point, it's going to jack up the entire system at the education part that they're trying to get educated. So you're sitting there and you're going, okay, open up your book. And today we're going to be doing this with the science. It's, do you guys know about the science? What is science? We never got science. We never got science at all. We got Heather had two mommies. We had 15 genders. We have all this other sort of stuff like that. And that's a big problem on the downline when you're coming into college. Forget it. You don't know how to do valences. You don't know how to do all that stuff that these people are relying on. And then you come back and you say, well, you know what? The colleges and the universities are going to have to shut down unless we bring in more Chi-Coms coming in to try to get their educational systems. We're going to have to bring in people from a bunch of different places around the world because they know how to read English. They know how to do all this kind of stuff. This is terrible. It really is. It's like theft, but it's like theft of a generation. It's not theft of just like one person cheating or somebody doing something else. And so what do you end up with? You end up with a bunch of people coming in from around the world, getting educated, then going back to their countries and making money. This is the problem that we're dealing with. And by the way, if it's just one incident, it's going to be 1,000 incidents. And these kids are going to be left behind. And nobody wants to do the work. Nobody wants to remediate.

0: hate this. I don't get it. Who's going to be the person that's going to fix it? Well, I know who I would nominate. I would nominate my good friend, Mark Garrison. Let him come on in there and fix this jam. I don't know. What do you got?
1: Long time no see. Good to be with you, my friend.
0: Yes, sir. Yeah. Yes, sir.
1: Well, topping the news this this half hour at 3:28, a Charlotte man who was in a shootout nearly 2 years ago is off to federal prison for 9 years. 21-year-old Alonzo Lewis Bynum. He's a dope dealer. Got into a gunfight on Harris Boulevard. Some of the bullets even hit a school bus full of kids. U.S. Attorney Russ Ferguson said today it's a miracle none of the kids were hurt. Three other men were also charged in that shootout a couple of years ago, but the charges against them were dropped because they were likely shooting back at Lewis Bynum in self-defense. So now he's off to federal prison. She is not prepared for the job. That's what Republican Ralph Norman says about Darlene Graham. Of course, Graham and Norman running for the Senate in South Carolina. Darlene Graham never elected to anything. Her claim to fame is she's Lindsey Graham's sister.
2: It's interesting that, you know, she's never had a record. I like her, but it's somebody that is not, you can't train on the job with something this important.
1: But Graham says she's got what it takes.
3: I have buried my precious brother. I have taken on the role of a United States Senator, and I have had this brutal campaign schedule. If that doesn't tell you I'm a strong person and a fighter, nothing will.
1: And today, Republican Russell Fry endorsed Graham the election August 25th. It was the murder America watched on surveillance video. Luigi Mangione walks up behind insurance executive Brian Thompson in New York City on a busy sidewalk.
4: He shot Thompson twice at close range. The second shot came as Mr. Thompson turned and faced the defendant. The defendant did this as everyday New Yorkers walked nearby.
1: U.S. Attorney James McDonald says today in federal court, Mangione admitted, yes, he did it. And the reason? United Healthcare did not cover his back problems. The prosecutors want him to get life in prison sentencing later this year. A Charlotte man who, as we mentioned, was in a shootout nearly 2 years ago, is off to federal prison. That was one of several federal cases this day here in Charlotte, uptown, where several were sent to the federal pen. It is the stuff of cartoons and movies. Flying cars. Well, guess what? They're going to start testing them in Florida, Governor Ron DeSantis.
5: So if you land in Tampa Airport and you want to go to Disney World or Universal, you could potentially just leapfrog I-4 entirely.
1: He is excited about the technology, big drones in the sky.
5: This could be used for medical transport. It could be used for a disaster response, an emergency response. It could be used for law enforcement.
1: The flying cars to be tested at a facility in Polk County, Florida. So sometime soon, Pam, you'll be doing traffic reports on flying cars.
6: Oh, boy. Oh, I'm not ready for that yet.
1: I know. One crashes on I-77.
6: Yeah, that's right. Whew, well, let's try to we're trying to keep the ones that are on the ground from crashing into each other. I couldn't imagine throwing something else into the mix. In the meantime, we've got two on University, and boy, is it messing up the roadway. University City Boulevard in the northbound direction at 485. There's an accident. That's going to bring traffic back to a slow all the way through to College View Map. This is going to be right under 20 miles per hour. Then a secondary accident, University City Boulevard at IKEA Boulevard. That one's going to throw traffic all the way back to Orr Road. Those are currently under 8 miles per hour, so a big difference there. Over in Gaston County, pretty slow. 85 southbound from Beatty Drive all the way through to 45 inner, under 10 miles per hour. And a little further out on the northbound side, traffic is also slow from South Main Street straight through to the 321 connector. Those are trending closer to about 25. We do have 77 on the northbound side, heating up from Westinghouse Boulevard through to Billy Graham Parkway North, pretty steady at 15. And a new accident checked in. 2300 block Lucena Street, it is a bump up, but Clanton Road at South Boulevard is with injuries. 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Immediate place.

0: The National Weather Service in Greenville-Spartanburg has issued a severe thunderstorm warning for western Lincoln County in the Piedmont of North Carolina, northeastern Cleveland County in the Piedmont of North Carolina, northwestern Gaston County in the Piedmont of North Carolina, until 4:15 p.m. Eastern Daylight Time. At 3:31 p.m. Eastern Daylight Time, a severe thunderstorm was located 10 miles west of Lincolnton, or 4 miles east of Falston, moving east at 10 miles per hour. Hazard, 60 miles per hour wind gusts and quarter-size hail. Source, radar indicated. Impact, minor hail damage to vehicles is expected. Expect wind damage to trees and power lines. Locations impacted include Lincolnton, Cherville, High Shoals, Falston, Waco, Bogart City, Iron Station, Krause, Vail, and Dallas. For your protection, move to an interior room on the lowest floor of a building. Please report damaging winds, hail, or flooding to the National Weather Service by calling toll-free 1-800-267-8101 or by posting on our Facebook page or post it to X using hashtag NWSGSP. Your message should describe the event and the specific location where it occurred. Repeating, a severe thunderstorm warning has been issued until 4:15 p.m. Eastern Daylight Time for the following counties in North Carolina, Cleveland, Gaston, and Lincoln.
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2: All righty, your weather brought to you by H&S Roofing and Gutter Company. As you just heard, the thunder showers are firing up. Thunderstorm warning for Lincolnton right now and parts of Gaston County for the next 45 minutes or so. Hot this afternoon, muggy tonight with a low this evening of 75, and ditto for tomorrow, high near 95. At the moment, we're looking at 91 in Gastonia, 93 in Charlotte. 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I'm Mark Garrison, WBT News.
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4: It's good to be with you. Brett Winterbull Show. Great to be spending time with you. Oh, look, we get the people to come out and take the shots at us. I see. I always love this. This is always a lot of fun. So let's go back in regular order. The Hellion says Planter would be fun to interview. I think that's very possible. I think it's but I don't know what he's doing. Guys, it's so hot. My boxers are wetter than this pool that I'm cleaning in. Wow. That's don't stay out there too long because you're going to get some weather coming that your way. Steve the Lib. Who is Steve the Lib? Do we know who Steve the Lib is? Piker would wax you, Muppets, Brett and Pete. I don't think so. I really don't think so, Steve the Lib. And I don't know that I'm going to, you know, allow you to just have a lesson of the lib. Like, it's got to be like Steve, who is a lib. I mean, there's a lot of that. This is the silly guy. This is the silly guy. You know who this guy is? This is Breitbart Brett. So this is the silly guy who sits around and drives around and tries to be famous for doing whatever it is he's doing. It's really funny. I like it. I like it a lot. I don't get confused. I don't get anything like that. I think it's wonderful. I love the complete relationship that we have both inside the building and outside the building. And so I think it's really great. I had to help a kid running the cash register that was about 16 or 17 at the farmer's market with how much change to give me when I paid cash. That is tough. That is such a tough situation. And let's give some gravitas here, because we grew up with nickel, dime, penny. We grew up with that, didn't we, Nick? We did all that sort of stuff. And so you could just do that and it like super fast. And you're like, okay, yeah, okay, here you go. Boom, boom, boom, boom, boom. Nowadays, very difficult. There's a lot of people that just keep them in the jar. And you got to go in there and scoop them out. And you got to say, okay, wait, what do I have to do right now? I don't know. I don't understand this. You know what? It's on me. It's on me. I just don't want to do the hard work.
9: And they don't even need to use pennies anymore.
4: I know. With the penny, I love pennies. Like, what are you supposed to put on people's eyeballs when they die? Nickels? That's inflation. I mean, I loved pennies are amazing, but the reason we can't have them anymore is because you can't get penny gum. Remember, you could just get penny gum. You just go put in the machine and you get your stuff, and it was a fun time. They ruined it. They ruined it in a big, big way, and it's unfortunate, really, when you think about it. Hi, Brett. Brenda here. My suggestion is to change the school system. Everyone starts at the same level, but the only way to move up or passing a mastery test. Well, that used to be that's what we used to do. Like, for example, should I, Nick, utter the vaunted thing that you and I were talking about 6 months ago? I'm going to do it. Did anybody remember the SRA, and you could read and you could go and explore and you could do all that great stuff? And then suddenly, you know, we can't have this kid being a smart guy, we got to crunch it all down so everybody is totally in the same. I want to be on a pacing run. That's what I want. I want to run with the fastest horses. I don't want to be held back. And unfortunately, that's what happens. You know, you're really smart with math. Okay, well, we're going to put you in the smart math. No, we can't have a smart math because somebody's going to feel like they don't have, like they're doing the right sort of stuff, right? We have to hold them back. Calculus? Oh, no, that's too hard. That's too hard. Triangles? No, we can't do that. But you can go play the triangles in the office. I mean, that's what you can do. You know, when you sit back there, I for the life of everything, I don't understand this. Got a lot of people who are weighing in on this. Education's a big thing. I'll tell you what we're going to do. I'm going to take a break. We're going to come back. We're going to reset. It's going to be remarkable. I promise you that right now. It's the Brett Winterbull Show. Let's head on over to Pam, the Jam Warner. You got a lot of work in front of you, my friend. I'm just loving it. Here we go. What do you got?
8: All right. We've got a few things as traffic is building on the roadways. Drive times are getting a bit thicker, but they're not in the full force yet, which is good news. We still have some time. Now let's check out 485 on the inner side. We're going to see that traffic is moving slowly from South Tryon through to West Boulevard between 15 and 30 there. And Gaston County is I-85 southbound here from Beatty Drive is going to take you back to the 485 inner. Under 13 for that stretch, a little further out on the northbound side. Also dragging, but not as heavy here from Main Street, straight through to 321 connector. Those are between 25 and 30, so you're getting a little bit of more wiggle room on that approach. Brookshire Boulevard on the northbound side, pretty slow between Mountain Island Brook Lane and Mount Holly Huntersville Road. Those are at 10. Plus, we do have reports of accidents. The 2300 block, Lucena Street for a fender bender. IKEA Boulevard and University City Boulevard, they've got an accident and an injury right Clanton Road at South Boulevard. 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With just one pill, Aleve provides up to 12 hours of pain relief so you can put pain in the rear view. Use as directed. I'm Pam the Jam Warner, WBT Traffic.
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8: And your WBT forecast is calling for a mix of sun and clouds with the possibility of some rain showers here coming through and a high of 97. Still feels like 105 out there. Now later tonight, cloudy skies will continue before becoming partly cloudy after midnight with a low of 76. And again, with the possibility of some showers. Right now here in the Queen City, we are sitting at 95 degrees. 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
16: Welcome back. It's the Brett Winterbull Show. Good to be with you. You know, I want to pivot off of this for just a quick second, because one of the things that I love is seeing people who are serious people. It doesn't matter about the politics of them or anything like that, but I like seeing people who are serious, who believe in their trade, the things that they want to do, all that sort of stuff, right? So you may have seen Mr. Mendoza, who got the loss coming up yesterday. And one of the things that I think is really interesting is this young man who was the champion, right, at the end of the system of that last year. This guy is really mature for being a pretty young guy, okay? And I want you to hear this, because he had a talk to the press. They lost, but he had a talk to the press, and he said this, and this is really good. Cut number two. Let's listen to Mr. Mendoza. Go.
17: Overall, I felt that the group that I was in with, they blocked fantastic. They had great routes. The run game was good. You know, unfortunately, like, I let my teammates down today, but it's a growing experience. And, you know, I feel like we're all growing, and it showed me that I need to grow a lot overall.
16: So one of the things that I think is important about a kid like that, or a young man like that, okay, and I think this is a byproduct of what we saw during the COVID stuff and all that, because you couldn't go out and play football. Like you couldn't go out. You were locked away for, you know what, a year, 2 years, whatever it was. That's why everybody still has all this eligibility, right? I mean, you got these people that have eligibility for days. And I think with this generation, and it's not everybody, obviously, but this generation that we're seeing is a very mature generation. They understood where they were during the COVID stuff and how you had to do a drive-through, getting through the celebration. You know, you had to stay in your car. You couldn't be outside. You couldn't take a picture. You couldn't do any of that sort of stuff. And obviously, that's a small sliver of the damage that happened with Fauci and with all these other folks. You know, we watched something, and when you go back in time in that particular period, you go back in time, they were throwing people out of the military. They were stopping people from spending their time to become warriors. All of this stuff. And if you look at the generation who's walking around right now, like I would go back to, you know, the inability to go to school, the inability to learn, the inability to go out and walk around and do your stuff and whatever that was going to be. These people, these young people who are now adults in many cases, they're working harder than our generation was, and I'm sorry, but it is true. You know, they had a lot of bad stuff happen to them. And when you see, like, Mendoza, when you see these folks who had to sit back and say, am I ever going to be able to go to a university? Am I ever going to be able to get out in the world and do this sort of stuff? And why am I going to be forced to take the shot? You know, we forget about this. It's 5-6 years ago, right? 5-6 years ago? Yeah, it was 5-6 years ago. And you go back in time and you say, you know what? So you couldn't graduate. So you couldn't walk across the stage. So you couldn't have the prom. So you couldn't do any of that sort of stuff. And your and I know your grandparents and your aunts and uncles, they didn't get to see you for a couple of years. But, you know, I mean, the reality is, Fauci was really the Fauci. Fauci was getting it all where it should be, and you know, we should just be happy for Fauci that he was able to save so many people. And then you sit back and you wonder, right? Because this is 5-6 years ago. Mandami, El Sayed, all these people, these people that have come out of the woodwork saying, oh, we don't need any of this. We can have socialism and it's going to be incredible. I'll tell you about socialism coming up next. I did a deep dive, and I think we have a charge in front of us. And the charge that we have in front of us is the saving of those people who were even younger at that period of time. And we can never let them buy into the socialism nonsense, the goofiness, all that sort of stuff. Nothing is for free. Nothing is for free. You have to get out there and you have to bust your butt to be effective. No one's going to come and save you. And you want to know who's definitely not going to come and save you? Gavin Newsom, Mandami, all these folks. We got to get it out there and make it happen. I'm Brett Witterbull. 1 hour down, 2 to go. Stick around. It's the Brett Witterbull Show.

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2: Shooting a carjacker. Good afternoon. Just before 4, I'm Mark Garrison in Kannapolis this morning. Police say they shot and killed a man who was in the process of using a gun to steal a car. Now, we don't have any details at this point. Happened just before noon, South Main, near Bell. The man was taken to the hospital where he died. The FBI will investigate. The officers involved in the shooting are on leave. President Trump this afternoon on Long Island. He'll visit a police academy and talk about FBI crime numbers that show falling crime rates around the country. Here in Charlotte, cops also say crime is down in some categories, but one troubling trend, kids committing murder.
3: 13 juveniles in the area under the age of 18 were charged with homicide this year alone. Now, that is a grim and terrifying statistic that's got many in the community very concerned. Adding to that, Charlotte police say more than 430 minors were the victims of crime, all which happened after 9 o'clock at night. Nearly 70% of those cases were an aggravated assault with a firearm, and many affecting minority communities.
2: Channel 3's Ron Lee. Now, the police chief, as we've been telling you, wants a 9 o'clock curfew for all kids under 18. Some on city council not sure that's a good idea. And that brings us right to the top of the hour, 4 o'clock, and Glam Pam checking the jam cams.
4: I sure am.
2: How do we look out there?
4: You know what? We've picked up some volume, but we're not horrible. We're definitely seeing some major slowdowns. Looks like Gaston County is showing over in northbound 85. We're in the red zone here between U.S. 321 South and South Main Street. Traffic flows are just under 22. Plus, we have an accident here, East Ozark Avenue at New Hope Road. That definitely could add to some of those delays on the southbound side of 85 here between the DMV way station and 45 inner, pretty much under 15 for that stretch. Now 77 over on the northbound side from Westinghouse through to Tybola, right around 13 miles per hour. And we are seeing reports of a two right lanes that are blocked. This is due to some road work. Eastway Drive northbound between Woodland Drive and Central Avenue. You will see delays in that area up to at least 5 to 10 minutes. Now we do have an accident that is in the clearing stages, IKEA Boulevard and University City Boulevard. That one was causing slow traffic under 12, and an injury accident, Clanton Road at South Boulevard. 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I'm Pam the Jam Warner, WBT Traffic.
2: WBT News Time is 4 o'clock in Monroe. A mother arrested for the death of her baby, apparently a tragic accident. 27-year-old Natricia Ann Wright charged with involuntary manslaughter. She was sleeping in the same bed with her infant. The child somehow suffocated. Sleeping with infants is considered dangerous because the adult, of course, can easily roll over onto them. New this afternoon, the case of Alex Murdoch, his second murder trial, will be moved to a different town in South Carolina.
5: Judge Deborah McCaslin said the second trial for Alex Murdaugh will be held outside of Colleton County. That was where court clerk Becky Hill attempted to sway jurors in the first trial, resulting in the overturning of Murdaugh's conviction for murdering his wife and son.
6: A change of venue is necessary to protect the defendant's constitutional rights.
5: McCaslin did not state which county the trial would be moved to yet, but she also granted the motion for independent testing of DNA found underneath wife Maggie Murdaugh's fingernails.
2: That's reporter Jessica Rosenthal. Murdaugh's attorney contends that DNA shows there may have been someone else committing the crime at the murder scene that night. One of Charlotte's most prominent elected leaders thinks something smells fishy at CMS. Arthur Griffin, who served on the school board for many years, now is a county commissioner, says the public deserves to know exactly why Superintendent Crystal Hill was suspended for 2 months, then allowed to come back to work. Even the board still said there are problems with her.
7: What happened? You know, was it fraud? Was it misrepresentation?
8: Tuesday night, the school board would only say the review uncovered issues related to leadership and operational practices and would address those issues directly with Dr. Hill. Griffin feels that's not enough reassurance.
7: The superintendent's return, again, cannot simply be, and we all kind of clap our hands, kumbaya,
8: Griffin also wants to hear from the board about the financial cost of the investigation. The district hired an independent firm to conduct the review, which cost them $275 an hour.
2: That's Channel 3's Katie Solt. As for Crystal Hill, back on the job but not saying a word about any of this to the media. Now, WBT was told the investigation into Hill involved lucrative contracts she gave to her friends and other questions about her spending decisions at the school system. Looks like a rough weekend ahead in Hawaii. Tropical storm Lala is about to come calling as a hurricane.
9: On the Big Island, where there's a hurricane warning right now, the National Weather Service is calling for rain measured in feet, mudslides, strong winds, and flooding all possible in parts of the state.
2: That's Katie Byrne on the Big Island, and now it's time for our forecast, brought to you by H&S Roofing and Gutter, and it's hot.
10: National Weather Service continues a heat advisory until 8 p.m. tonight. We've had a day of tough heat indices to 108. We've got some thunderstorms booming in from the northwest. Isolated storms tonight, 72, 94 tomorrow. I'm meteorologist Scott Laurie. More on Charlotte's FM News Talk, 107.9 WBT.
2: Yeah, we've got a thunderstorm warning now for Lincolnton and parts of Gaston County for another 15 minutes. Right now, it is 95 in Rock Hill, 94 uptown. 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
2: 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Closing bell just sounded on Wall Street, and we're ending the week on negative numbers. Dow's down 107 points at the close, the Nasdaq down 73. Now it's time for sports. Here's Jim Zocchi.
12: Panthers' second preseason game coming up at Buffalo tomorrow. Running back Chuba Hubbard won't play. He's got a hamstring injury. He's listed as week-to-week. Tight end Darren Waller will wait until Monday to sign his contract with the Panthers, with the team traveling today. NASCAR driver Ty Gibbs will honor the late Kyle Busch when he competes in an M&M's paint scheme for next month's Cup Series race at Bristol Motor Speedway. NBA schedule's out, and the Hornets will open their season at home versus the Brooklyn Nets October the 21st. LaMelo Ball and the Timberwolves play here one time. That's February 15th. Jim Zocchi, WBT Sports.
2: 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At WBT, we lead local. I'm Mark Garrison, WBT News.

0: Welcome back. It's the Brett Winterble Show. Good to be with you. And it's a wonderful day in the neighborhood. It's 108 degrees, feeling like 108 degrees. And certainly that's hot. That's hot in a big, big way. So let me ask you a question. Let's say hypothetically, the United States of America suddenly is plunged into socialism or communism or any of the isms that you don't want. You don't want the fascism. You don't want the communism. You don't want the socialism. You don't want any of that sort of stuff, right? You want to be able to chart your own purpose. A lot of people don't realize that the power they have is the power they have. A lot of stuff that we talk about, a lot of stuff that we look at, a lot of stuff like this. I mean, like, let me give you a couple examples, all right? The most effective way to move people away from socialism and communism, you know what it is? And back toward faith? That's what you have to do. When people decide that they're going to believe in fascism, communism, socialism, all that sort of stuff, they are trading, right? They're not traitors, but they are trading a terrible ability to a better ability. And when you think about this, it's very important because we look at these young people. And obviously, the mantra is happening now because of the situation that we're living in. Oh, when am I going to get my money? When am I going to get my house? When am I going to get this, that, the other thing? Well, people leave socialism and communism when they realize that those systems cannot satisfy the human longing for identity, purpose, and transcendence. They return to God when believers offer a credible, courageous, and joyful alternative. Look at these people that are running for office. It's remarkable. I'm going to play you some of the sound in the coming moments, but this is a very important thing to think about here, okay? What are you going to supply that you haven't been supplied with? Moral hunger. People want justice, fairness, and dignity. Socialism markets itself as the moral solution. Many people are lonely. Loneliness is very difficult, especially if you don't have anybody to share with your thoughts and things like that. You go back in time to the lunatic Karl Marx. That guy created that approach because he had piles. I'm not making a joke about that. He was harmed by piles. You can go look it up. I'm not going to tell you what that is. Communal ideology fills the void where family, church, and civic life have collapsed. And as I mentioned with the notion of piles, nihilism. When people lose belief in God or a higher power, they decide that they're going to turn away and do their own thing. Socialism is the counterfeit church. Let me say that again. Socialism is the counterfeit church. It offers belonging without responsibility, virtue without sacrifice, and salvation without God. It's all you got to do. And the emptiness begins. Humans crave an eternal purpose. Socialism offers material equality. Christianity offers eternal identity. Number two, community that is real, not coerced. bunch of kids are going onto the college campuses. They're about ready to start. Maybe they already have. And you're going to have every sort of offer coming your way when you've been in a different school for 4 years and now suddenly you're trying to find your way around. Well, church communities can help heal isolation if you're not feeling like you're getting what you need. Socialist communities demand conformity. And Christianity dignifies the individual. Socialism dissolves the individual into the collective. Socialism promises utopia, but delivers resentment. It's the predicate of all of this. If you have faith, you have promises, and you have redemption, and you have delivers the approach for transformation, that's where you get it. It's not a secret. Socialism didn't just show up on the scene. It's been tried so many times with so many people losing their lives, losing their fortunes, losing their faith. And that's the problem. So you have to answer the question, right? You have to answer the question with this sort of stuff. When people encounter real Christian witness, sacrificial love, moral clarity, and of course, unshakable hope, socialism naturally collapses under its own emptiness. It is a lie. It's a lie. The remedy is simple. Revive your soul. And the ideology dies. Bring people back to God and to the response to the counterfeit religion of collectivism, and it loses its power. We have all that we need to stop these people from making terrible mistakes. Now, obviously, you go to a meeting, you talk to some people, they try to seduce you and say, hey, you know, everybody should be equal. Everybody should be equal. Well, why shouldn't everybody be equal in a much better situation? Why should we all have to be poor and miserable and held by the yoke? Doesn't make any sense to me. Doesn't make any sense to a whole lot of people. I'm Brett Witterbull. Let's head on over and see what's going on with Pam the Jam Warner. How's it looking on the roads?
1: Yeah, well, we're not looking too bad. We are picking up and we've got a lot of volume here. So let's jet on over to 485 here on the outer side. We've got a new wreck here with two left general purpose lanes blocked. 485 outer at exit 61. That's going to take you here from the ramp from US 521 south all the way through to Pineville Road. Top speed in the area is about 13 miles per hour. Now also an accident, Pineville Matthews Road eastbound over at McMullen Creek Parkway, slowing traffic back to Town Center Boulevard under 15 there. 77 over on the northbound side from Westinghouse through to Tivola, those are under 20 as well. Lots of these drive times just kind of slowing things down. 85 southbound in Gaston County from Beatty Drive through to 485 inner, you've guessed it, right around 15. And if you take it a little further out over on the northbound side, not only do we have an accident at East Ozark Avenue at New Hope Road, but there's also delays on 85 North here from East Ozark Avenue back to South Main Street. Those are right around 22. 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I'm Pam the Jam Warner, WBT Traffic.
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1: And your WBT forecast is calling for cloudy skies this evening with the possibility of some rain showers or thunderstorms and a low of 76. Right now we are looking at 93 degrees here in the Queen City. 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
0: There's a Piper Down. There's a Piper Down. It's the Brett Winterbull Show. Oh, who knows what lurks behind the blinking lights? So what do you say? I reach out to Mike. Mike, welcome to the program. What's on your mind?
12: Thank you so much, Brett. Happy Friday. We're almost at the weekend. Hope you're doing well.
0: I'm a million bucks. I'm very excited that you have called in today.
12: Well, I was telling Andrew, I was wondering whether you wanted to talk with a socialist about socialism, because I'm here to admit that yes, I am a socialist. But
0: you're a socialist.
12: Yes.
0: Why would you do that?
12: So are you? And you know why?
0: Nope.
12: Because we're both Americans. And
0: what?
12: Every American to a certain extent is a socialist, just like every American to a certain extent is a capitalist. This whole discussion of whether are you pro-capitalist, are you a capitalist, or are you a socialist?
0: Well, are you a socialist?
12: It's a silly discussion.
0: Are you a socialist?
12: This whole economy, Brett, is on a long, big spectrum. And it's time that we really should get serious about the labels that we're putting down here.
0: Go ahead.
12: I'm trying not to get silly. I'm trying to pull you back from some silliness and just talk about the realistic nature of the fact that, well, let me just say, you remember back in COVID, you probably got a big check from the government.
0: I did not.
12: But a lot of people did, and most all of them that are saying they're big capitalists, they cash that check, and that's not a bad thing.
0: Wait, you're making something up. That's not evidence. What are you talking about?
12: You pay into Social Security, right? And you plan on taking it when you retire.
0: No, it's confiscatory.
12: That's a socialist program by its nature.
0: Yeah, wait, okay.
12: I'm not promoting. Hold on a second.
0: I'm not hanging up on you. I'm not going to do anything like that, okay?
12: Okay.
0: I want to say something to you, okay? It's very important that I tell

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1: How's it? It's like, it's the worst. It's the best. It has all its problems, but it's the best. It's better than anything else, or something like that. I've just messed up that quote. Maybe someone's going to call in to say exactly what it is. But he.
2: Hold on.
1: Capitalism is the free flow of money between people.
2: Whoa.
1: All right.
2: Wait. Hold on a second. That you're getting very close to theft. You're getting close to theft when you say that. But you just take all the money and you do your thing. But that's not the definition of that. That's not what that is.
1: It's the free exchange of money going back and forth without really much regulation, without much.
2: Hold on. So you're telling me if I get $40,000 worth of gold coins.
1: Yeah.
2: I'm good with that, right? I can just take it. It came to my house and it's now mine, right?
1: Or I was about to say, it depends on how you got that $40,000.
2: Well, that's what I'm saying. So there, the means and productions, right? The means and the production has to, be chartered in the right way. You can't just get somebody sending you. I'm not saying this would ever happen to you, okay? But it's just it's something for me to give you, okay? You open your front door and you've suddenly got $5,000 worth of weed. Now you're not going to, because I know you're a man of the bar, and you're not going to.
1: What state am I in? What state am I in?
2: I don't know what state you're in, but you're going to be in a really terrible state if you smoke all that dope. But here's the thing. In a classical world, right, Marxist and socialist theories, okay, they worry about the bourgeoisie and all that sort of stuff, right? Now, you're a lawyer, correct?
1: Mm-hmm. Yeah, correct.
2: Okay. Who gave you your law degree?
1: The state of North Carolina.
2: No, that's not the answer. The answer is you did it. You went and did the work and you became a lawyer, and you are a very successful lawyer. And that's what you're doing. The state didn't give it you. They gave you a bar, thing, but you did it.
1: This is a good example, because actually I worked hard. I did it. You're right. I did it at the University of North Carolina, so I didn't pay for it all by myself, my friend. And
2: okay.
1: I thank all the people that helped contribute. And that's my point.
2: Fine, but your taxes helped you. The taxes helped you and all that sort of stuff. All right. Well, listen. This has been
1: that's sort of a socialist
2: I'm not a socialist. I'm an endeavoring.
1: You're 100%. I'm not saying you're 100%. What I am saying is, I don't think you're like for child labor, right? You're not ready to put.
2: Oh my gosh! How many are we going to say to child labor? Come on!
1: No, you're not. And because of that. That we don't do that because.
2: Oh my God!
1: The rules and regulations, right?
2: I don't touch kids. I don't touch anybody. I talk about things. No, you've already eaten this up. I'm sorry. I have to go now. I'm very, very sorry about that. No, I don't. I don't have the time. I don't have the time. I'm sorry. You'll have to call back next week. Thank you very much.
1: Have a good
2: Mike.
1: Talk to you.
2: Okay. Well, let's head on over to my good friend. Oh my God. Oh my gosh.
3: Hot mess.
2: I mean, how about that, huh?

0: Jiminy crickets and all of their cousins. What do we got going on out there, Mark?
1: He is out of the mental ward and behind bars now. 37-year-old Daquan Hunt. He's the Charlotte man who made national headlines when he videoed himself randomly punching women here in the Queen City. He attacked this woman as she was just walking along East Boulevard. You can hear the punch.
2: You still talking? You still talking?
1: The woman hit the ground unconscious. He stood over her, screaming.
2: Say you like him!
1: She suffered a concussion and brain bleed. Now she is recovering.
3: I don't even think that Daquan knows who Daquan is at this point.
1: That's Daquan Hunt's sister. She says he's out of his mind, but that does not justify, she says, his rampage, punching women on the street.
3: We've seen the video, my mom and I. We reported it to the police.
1: Hunt has a long criminal history, convicted of a number of crimes, often back on the street without much jail time. For now, locked up, and he has a court date on Monday here in Charlotte. He admits he's a killer. Luigi Mangione, federal court today in New York, admitted to the judge he used a 3D printer to make a gun that he used to kill the CEO of United Healthcare.
4: Mangione revealed the location of the United Healthcare investor conference was never made public, so he posed as an investor, emailed company leadership, tricking them into disclosing the information, including the location of that conference.
1: As reporter Brian Yenis, Mangione was upset with United Healthcare for not providing insurance coverage for his back problems, so he decided to kill the CEO, his lawyer.
5: He endured years of severe, debilitating pain following a broken back while struggling to navigate our healthcare and health insurance system.
1: Police Commissioner Jessica Tisch says a bad back and no insurance is no excuse.
6: And to those who idolize Luigi Mangione, I say this. Violence is not a cause. Murder is not a message. And a killer is certainly not a hero.
1: Mangione to be sentenced in December. She is not prepared for the job, so says Republican Ralph Norman, talking about his opponent, Darlene Graham. They're, of course, running for the Republican nomination for Senate. Right now, he says that Darlene Graham's claim to fame is that she simply is Lindsey Graham's sister.
7: It's interesting that, you know, she's never had a record. I like her, but it's somebody that is not, you can't train on the job with something this important.
1: But Graham says she's got what it takes.
8: I have buried my precious brother. I have taken on the role of a United States senator, and I have had this brutal campaign schedule. If that doesn't tell you I'm a strong person and a fighter, nothing will.
1: And today she picked up an endorsement. Republican Russell Fry, who had previously been in the race and finished third, endorsed Graham. The election is August 25th. Big weekend in Uptown Charlotte. The Stellar Awards in town at the Spectrum Center. Those are the Grammys of gospel music. City Councilman Malcolm Graham there says it means money. Hotels and restaurants, business.
9: Entertainment, travel, and tourism is the heart of the city of Charlotte. It's in our DNA, and having the Stellar Awards in our community for 4 days will have a huge economic impact. We'll get the numbers once they leave, but tonight, pre-event is sold out. Tomorrow's actual taping is sold out, and there are people all over the city. So I'm extremely excited.
1: And quite a contrast uptown. While the folks at the Spectrum Center are praising the Lord, Charlotte's queer community will have the annual Gay Pride Parade tomorrow uptown. New hospital. Novant Health says it will build a small facility in Lincoln County on the eastern side of the county. 24 beds and an emergency room set to open in 2031. And now a story for you cat lovers, a little kitty that took a long ride.
10: A stray kitten apparently crawled underneath a University of Georgia student's car while she was in New Jersey, then somehow hung on for the roughly 800-mile drive all the way to Athens, Georgia. The student named Jaden says she had no idea she had a passenger until she arrived and spotted a little leg sticking out near the bumper. UGA police were called and workers at a local tire shop removed parts beneath the car to free the kitten. Amazingly, a vet gave the little stowaway a clean bill of health. The kitten is now appropriately named Jersey.
1: That's reporter Matt Murphy. Wow, that's quite a ride for a little cat.
11: I love it. I love a good kitty story.
1: Well, you got it.
11: I would drive over there and adopt her if I could have another one.
1: Yeah, he didn't say who adopted her. I'm assuming the college kid maybe did.
11: I would hope so. That would be a great little reunion story.
1: I hope the end of the story isn't, and they took her to the pound.
11: All right, let's go on to traffic. If you want to be depressed, that's where we'll go. We've got a few things going on here for you. Looks like we're still seeing IKEA Boulevard at University City Boulevard dealing with a fender bender. Also in West Charlotte, Clanton Road and South Boulevard, still with that earlier injury accident. Officials are on that scene and still clearing. Brookshire Boulevard at North Coleman Street. That one's a bump up in Scaly Bark at Belrose Lane for a hit and run. And we've got one more for you here. Granite Street at Westinghouse Boulevard, another hit and run. Heaviest of drive times, I would say right now, 77 over on the northbound side. For that stretch between Westinghouse and Woodlawn, traffic flows still between 15 and 20. And Gaston County, 85 southbound, also still heavy from the DMV way station back to Little Rock Road. Pretty steady at about 15 to 20 there as well. 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
12: Tough heat and humidity here to stay into next week. Through the weekend, heat advisories into the evening, 72. Dangerous heat indices this weekend with pop-up thunderstorms possible. 94 on Saturday, 94 on Sunday with heat indices in the upper 90s, low 100s. I'm meteorologist Scott Laurie Moore on Charlotte's FM News Talk, 107.9 WBT.
1: 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It's mighty hot. 92 in Lowell and McAdenville, 94 uptown, feels like 108 degrees. 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

0: Yeah, check that out. Slippery When Wet. I mean, there you go. The Cats. See? Right there, baby. I mean, you see, look, that cat needed to get out of New Jersey. He needed to get out of New Jersey, and now let's hope that he's got a... Look, it's very possible, and Nick and I were talking about this, and I'm probably going to, you know, get a little emotional about this. They tried to make that cat into a very, very wealthy socialist who wanted to be whatever you would want them to be, right?
1: And even with that, he still wanted out of New Jersey.
0: He still wanted, well, the taxes. The taxes are terrible. The taxes are just brutal. You know, I can't tell you how many times people come up to me and say, why don't you give us some Andy Beshear, who happens to be the guy from, he's out of Kentucky, right? That's the Kentucky guy. And they're thinking that he's maybe throw his hat in the wind there to try to race and do all that kind of stuff. So listen to this. This is a very telling story. It's cut number 5, Andy Beshear from Kentucky. And this guy answers the question completely wrong. Go ahead, fire it up.
2: Democrats, according to recent polling, the number has their approval as a party at roughly 40-41% right now. What do you believe is the cause of that?
3: Well, the overall Democratic brand polls poorly.
0: What? What? He didn't say that. Did he say that?
3: Well, the overall Democratic brand polls poorly.
0: Why would it be poor? What do you get? You go to Kentucky, right? And there's 3 things you have to do when you go to Kentucky. Do you guys know what it is? First of all, you go pay homage to I don't want to mention that one. That's not a nice thing for me to talk about. Okay, Mitch McConnell. You have to go and do honor to Mitch McConnell. Or you can take the other road and you can go and spend time with Rand Paul. Like, that's a tough kind of balancing act, isn't it? You have either Rand Paul or you have Mitch McConnell. And so you got to kind of figure that out. How are you going to get that? But you do have whiskey. So you will probably not remember what you were talking about with you know, whoever. But the thing is, why would you say, what did he say again? Nick, I got to hear this again. What did he say? Fire that thing back up.
3: Well, the overall Democratic brand polls poorly.
0: What? Wow. Wow. Who do you think's more popular? Andy Beshear or the New York Jets? Like, I think the New York Jets are probably way more popular than this guy who wants to probably be a consideration for the governorship he's done. So where's he going to go? Maybe he's going to go and team up with AOC. Maybe he's going to go and team up with, you know, somebody who's a real go-getter like El Sayed. You could do that, maybe, but you can't just go around and say, hey, you know, our brand is bad. We have a terrible brand. If I open up this box, ooh, does not smell very good. I don't know what we're going to do with this. How are we going to do this? Andy Beshear, I mean, my goodness, this is the second blunder that he has put down on the paper. I'll tell you what it is when we come back. Let's check in with Pam, the Jam Warner, and see how it's looking on the road. What's going on, Pam?
4: All right. Thanks, Brad. And still looking busy out here. You know, we are going to see some slowdowns. It's not as heavy as our normal Friday is. And I think we should be thankful for that. So it's looking, you know, like we can get around some of this stuff. Taking a gander here over in 77 in the southbound direction. This is over at Remount Road exit 8. Traffic is slowing down because of that wreck. Not as heavy as you would think, but it starts around 277 east and it runs back to Clanton Road. Traffic is there between 20 and 25. So not too rough and not as large as of a stretch. We're also going to see on the northbound side, still in a steady area here from the 45 outer all the way through to Archdale. Those are just under 22. Gaston County's got 85 southbound here from the DMV Way Station through to Little Rock Road. Those are currently between 10 and 15, so moving a bit slower than the rest of them. Now, also, we have reports of an accident with officials on scene. This one is Brookshire Boulevard at North Caldman Street. Also, we do have Scaly Bark Road at Belrose Lane. That one's for a hit and run. And the 100 block of West John Belk Freeway for a fender bender as well. 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I'm Pam the Jam Warner, WBT Traffic.
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4: And your WBT forecast is still calling for cloudy skies this evening with the possibility of some showers or thunderstorms in the making. A low of 76 as for right now here in the Queen City. Looks like we are pretty much quite steady in the 90 degrees. So temps are dipping down just a little bit. I'm Pam the Jam, WBT.
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9: 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Your show is great. Like, my wife, she'll sit there next to me, and she's like, I don't like him. And I'm like, I get him. You know what I mean? Like,
8: well, thank you. It's usually the other way around. The women are usually the ones that get me first. But something must be wrong with your wife. What'd you do to her?
9: She married me.
8: Yeah, so, that's what I was going to say. How'd you mess her up so bad?
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0: Welcome back. It's the Brett Winterbull Show. Great to be with you. Yeah, so Andy Beshear, he's not ready for prime time at this stage of the game. I mean, honestly, I can't believe for a minute that AOC is going to be the person who is going to emerge with all the stuff that she has done in her time. And look, I'm not trying to be mean. I'm not trying to do anything like that at all. But the reality is, you got to have some heft. You got to have some heft. You got to have some people that are seriously minded people. And unfortunately, I'm looking at stuff and I'm saying to myself, wait, this can't even be possible. It just can't even be possible any way, shape, or form. But it is. It is. Here, let me give you some of this. This is going to be cut number three. Socialists are tedious. That's what I'm saying. Cut number three, go.
10: For us, expanding democracy, the small D democratic part of democratic socialism, is core to what we stand for and what our vision for the world. We want to expand democracy in the electoral system. We want to expand democracy in our workplaces through labor unions and in our communities. So that's a core part of what we're doing. And that's what we're also very aware of our responsibility within the United States to influence U.S. policy. So when we're thinking about other countries, we want to expand democracy everywhere.
0: You want it everywhere? How do we know that? How are we going to know that, Nick? How do we know that they're going to do this? I don't know. This is so whacked. Okay, so let's do this. Let's do this. Okay, I'm going to say a phrase, and I want to know from you, the audience who's listening here. Okay, I want you to tell me what it means. All right, I'm not going to say anything about socialism. Socialism is off on its own thing, and they're trying to do all these sorts of things, and they're trying to fix everything and all that stuff. Okay, rugged individualism. What is rugged individualism? I think about that, and I think about how the West was won. I think about how people were able to come to this continent and spend their last token of money and just go ahead and cut through the nonsense. What happened? There's a disconnect that occurred, and I'm telling you, the bridge here is Beshear, because Beshear doesn't think that they have a good brand. I'm going to take him at his word. You don't have a good brand. What do you have? What do you have? What you have is your last moment in life as you draw your breath. What else do you have? You have the ability to go and create something that never happened before. Look at Silicon Valley. Look at Hershey's. Look at M&M Mars. Look at these companies who have built incredible things, who are amazing. And yet, we just want to bring back the brand, and the brand is going to be so good, and we have to understand that. No, you're not doing it right. You're doing it terribly. When Pete was on with me just about 2 hours ago, I asked him about Tallarico. Now, I'm going to let you hear cut number eight. This is Tallarico explaining all that is tedious and not serious. Right here, go for it right now. Cut eight, fire.
11: Some in the Texas GOP run issues like the bathroom bill or the sanctuary cities bill. So I just want to talk to you. What do you think about what happened in the last session where we saw kind of all that more mean-spirited legislation being run through the legislature?
12: I think mean-spirited is such a good way to describe it, because as a native Texan, you're from here as well. This is the friendly state, and so we've got to get back to that heritage that we're so proud of. And I hope in the next session we can avoid really divisive, radical issues like discriminating against transgender children, discriminating against hardworking immigrant families.
0: Okay. That's Tallarico. That's Tallarico on that end of that conversation. Now, so I grew up in Texas. I was not born in Texas, but I grew up in Texas. And I got to think that that those guys that fought at the Alamo and the Battle of San Jacinto and all of that sort of stuff. Do you know what Tallarico would say to Davy Crockett? Do you know what he would say to the founders of that compound that got us the state of Texas? Does anybody have any kind of an idea in their mind what that would look like? Because I can tell you this right now. We are a resilient country. By and large, we're a resilient country. And unfortunately, we have people who kind of grab you and try to push you into the water and not let you come back up. And every once in a while, you find something out about yourself. Now, can you imagine Santa Anna, right? The guy who was going to be the empire, who was the empire there in Texas, and you had the Battle of the Alamo and the Battle of San Jacinto and all of that sort of stuff. Can you imagine if these guys were in charge of these guys? It would have been unbelievable. We would still not have any of this territory. You wouldn't have Texas. You wouldn't have New Mexico. You wouldn't have Arizona. You wouldn't have California, which maybe that might have been okay. Nevada. I mean, you go back over to that period of time and we are having to surrender. Who are these people? Who are these people? LBJ would not be driving around with his big old caddy and have all that land that he had and all that sort of stuff. But you know what? We have to just understand it's all changing. It's all changing. No, it's not all changing. At any moment in any time, I'll tell you this right now. When people like Tallarico, when people like Bashir, people like whoever are walking around talking and telling about their five-year plan and all that sort of stuff, do you know what regular people are doing? They're going to work and they're providing for their families. And yeah, Mike Daisley, you want to go out there and be a collectivist? Go ahead and do it, man. Go ahead and do it. But we are rugged individuals, and we are the people who are going to save the country one persuasion at a time. I mean, ladies and gentlemen, I mean, just think about it. Another hour straight ahead. Stick around. It's the Brett Winterbull Show.

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2: Police kill a carjacker in Kannapolis. Good afternoon. Just before 5, I'm Mark Garrison. It happened just before noon today on South Main, where this woman saw it happen.
3: It looked like he was a little confused, didn't know where he was going to go, and he tried to grab the back door of someone's car. That person drove off. They kind of flung him around. He went to run the opposite way where he just came from, and the police officer got out of the truck, told him to stop, and he did not stop, so he shot him.
2: Channel 3's Katie Solt is on the scene there in Kannapolis. She says cops originally were called because the man was reportedly shooting his gun. The officers involved are now on desk duty while the FBI investigates there in Kannapolis. Brings us to about a minute before 5 o'clock, right smack in the middle of the afternoon rush. And Pam, how's it looking out there?
4: Yeah, well, we are still seeing, you know, some delays and, you know, getting an extra volume on most of your busiest roadways. First, we've got an accident here at Scantley Park Road and a Belrose Lane. It is for a hit and run, plus the 3200 block North Davison Street. The same thing there. A fender bender over on Granite Street and Westinghouse Boulevard. That one looks like it's pretty much cleared off to the shoulder, which is good news. The newest wreck checking in, North Graham Street at Reagan Drive, and that one with injuries. Our drive times are still slow in some spots. Gaston County is probably going to be your number one. 85 southbound here from the DMV way station all the way through to Little Rock Road. Pretty steady under 13 miles per hour. 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
2: WBT News Time, 5 o'clock. New developments today in the case of Alec Murdoch. He, of course, the crooked South Carolina lawyer who stole money from clients, then was convicted of killing his wife and son. But he's getting a second trial for the murders, and today a judge said his trial is going to be moved to a different town.
5: Judge Deborah McCaslin said the second trial for Alex Murdaugh will be held outside of Colleton County. That was where court clerk Becky Hill attempted to sway jurors in the first trial, resulting in the overturning of Murdaugh's conviction for murdering his wife and son.
6: A change of venue is necessary to protect the defendant's constitutional rights.
5: McCaslin did not state which county the trial would be moved to yet, but she also granted the motion for independent testing of DNA found underneath wife Maggie Murdaugh's fingernails.
2: Reporter Jessica Rosenthal, Murdaugh's attorney is contending that the DNA under the fingernails shows there was another killer. So we'll see how that turns out with a new trial later this year. And even if Murdoch were to be acquitted in the murders, he's going to spend most of his life in prison anyway for stealing millions of dollars from his clients. Here in Charlotte, a man who's in a shootout 2 years ago is off to federal prison for 9 years. 21-year-old Alonzo Lewis Bynum, he's a dope dealer, got into a gunfight on Harris Boulevard in the middle of the day. Some bullets actually hit a school bus full of kids. The U.S. Attorney Russ Ferguson says a miracle no kids were hurt. Three other men were also charged in that shootout, but their charges were dropped because they were likely shooting at Lewis Bynum in self-defense. It was the murder America watched on surveillance video. Luigi Mangione walked up behind insurance executive Brian Thompson on a New York sidewalk.
7: He shot Thompson twice at close range. The second shot came as Mr. Thompson turned and faced the defendant. The defendant did this as everyday New Yorkers walked nearby.
2: U.S. Attorney James McDonald, as today in federal court, Mangione admitted he did it because United Healthcare did not cover his back problems on his insurance plan. The prosecutors hoping to get life in prison sentencing later this year. Hiding in a dumpster in Monroe, a guy smashed the front door of a smoke shop early this morning. Triggered an alarm, cops showed up. They found Anthony White hiding in the dumpster behind the store, pretending to be sound asleep. But he had a duffel bag full of stuff from the shop, so he went from the dumpster to the jail. Are you shopping less, trying to hang on to more of your money? You're not alone. New numbers show retail sales were down just over 0.5% last month. We bought fewer cars, fewer appliances, and even fewer groceries, though eating out was up slightly last month. Something to dream about while you're stuck in traffic this afternoon. flying cars. It'd be nice, right? Well, they're going to start testing them in Florida. Here's Governor DeSantis.
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9: National Weather Service continues a heat advisory until 8 p.m. tonight. We've had a day of tough heat indices till 108. We've got some thunderstorms booming in from the northwest. Isolated storms tonight, 72, 94 tomorrow. I'm meteorologist Scott Laurie, more on Charlotte's FM News Talk, 107.9 WBT.
2: It's 92 at the moment in Rock Hill. We've dropped a few degrees in Charlotte, 91 at the moment. Still feels like 103 uptown.
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2: 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After the closing bell on Wall Street, it was all negative numbers to end the week on Wall Street. Dow is down 100 points, S&P down 13, and the NASDAQ is down 73. Now we'll take a look at sports. Here's Jim Zocchi.
12: Charlotte Hornets will open up their NBA season with a home game against the Brooklyn Nets on October 21st. Also, LaMelo Ball and the Minnesota Timberwolves play here February 15th. The NBA champion Knicks are here March 26th. Panthers at Buffalo tomorrow for their second preseason game. Running back Chuba Hubbard has a hamstring injury. He's listed as week-to-week. Jonathan Brooks will be the first running back along with Trevor Achane. Meanwhile, Buffalo Bills plan to play all their healthy starters in the game, including star quarterback Josh Allen, who did not take a snap last preseason. Jim Zocchi, WBT Sports.
2: 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I'm Mark Garrison, WBT News.
13: Give me fuel, give me fire, give me that which I desire. Ooh.
14: Welcome back. It's the Brett Winterbull Show. It is great to be with you as we're sitting and thinking and wondering and all that sort of stuff. I mean, look, there's a lot of great stuff that you can do. There's a number of incredible things that you can sit back and relax to and all that sort of stuff. But I see, this is why I never wanted to be. I just tell you this. I never wanted to be like a disc jockey. Like I was one in college once upon a time, a million years ago, but I like talking to people. I like having people be able to pick up the phone, call in, ask me a question. We go back and forth. I love that sort of stuff because here's the reason why I always wanted to do talk radio. The reason I wanted to do talk radio was there are people who are out there that will talk back to you. It's difficult when you have a record player back in the day or a CD player back in the day. And it's like, hey, 37 minutes of straight music.
15: Now, that's fun. I like it. I mean, it's enjoyable. It's all that sort of stuff. But the thing that is so special, and working with Rush, and I don't talk a whole lot about Rush, but the way Rush had the ability to connect, and he was gracious, and he was funny, and he was connected, and he had all the stuff that you would need to have if you wanted to be a broadcaster, if you wanted to run a business. You know, he was very, very enamored with a couple of things, especially airports and managing airports, and the ability to have those sorts of ideas. Curiosity is what it's all about. So I say this every once in a while. If you put on the cable channels or the regular channels, but typically if you have the cable channels that are on, they will not let you call in and have an opinion. You can't get through to them. You can't reach out. Even the companies that you might be happy with, right? If you like CNN, if you like Fox, if you like MSNBC, if you like all those sorts of things, you have no ability to send a message to these companies, but you can hear. And the thing that's incredible about that is at any given time, there are thousands and thousands of people who are in their cars, who are listening with the stream, who are doing all this sort of stuff like that. And isn't it interesting to see how we have the ability to still connect? Oh, people say all the time, right? Oh, radio is a an element that is heard in the background. That's not true. It's not true at all. Right now, we have a group of people who are at the studio here, right? Okay, and what are we doing? We're simultaneously getting you news. We're also giving you the important information when it comes to rain and weather and all that sort of stuff, 108 degrees coming down, you know, all that sort of stuff. That's the thing that's incredible. And at any point in time, and this is the thing that I always love to do when it comes to broadcasting in the afternoon, in this period, right? Because you never know what kind of story is going to break out like that. I have seen incredible abilities with people who are newsmakers, with people who are in the business of getting you around town, getting you to the place where you need to go, all that sort of stuff. That is an incredible ability to have, because you have to have it in the top of your mind what you're going to be looking for. And then suddenly, oh, look, a turnip truck fell off the, you know, fell off something, right? Or whatever that's going to be. Or there's a really bad wreck, and now we got to get you, you know, routed around and all that sort of stuff. That's what is incredible. Because you have to think very quickly, and at the same time, you have to be accurate. And we take tips from people. Hey, this place, don't go that road, go to this road, all that sort of stuff. And what that puts you together with is a breathing thing. It's a breathing thing where at any moment you can have one thing happening, and then suddenly it changes. It's an incredible ability to do that. And you know what it is? Contrary to these cable companies, right, where the cable companies are telling you, hey, you know, we're not going to take any of your information, we don't want any of that sort of stuff. What's incredible with that is they're giving away nothing. They're not helping the communities. They're not doing any of that. And when you think about how our communities are struck together and between two different lines of communication, South Carolina, North Carolina, people who are listening on the streams and all that sort of stuff. That is it's really remarkable, because you have to have passion. When I worked with Rush, one of the best things that I ever saw him do was the ability to educate somebody who might not be, I'm trying to be very careful here. He might want to educate somebody who maybe have it completely wrong, right? Where, you know what? Oh, you rich people are all bad people, something like that, right? And Rush would take these people and he would say, no, this is why you should go and do your dream. This is why you should go out there and push for this or that or something else. You have to have a little bit of a teacher in you. You have to have a lot of passion in you. But most importantly, you have to have integrity to be willing to sit behind a microphone, to be upbraided sometimes, right? People say, oh, you're totally wrong and it's awful and it's the worst sort of thing. Thank you very much. That's great. I'm so happy that you called today. Please call back again. That's the remarkable part of this broadcasting. And radio is the most intimate of all. When you're in the shower, when you're in the kitchen, 5 o'clock in the morning, you're getting ready to go out to work, to do your stuff, we're with you. Morning, noon, night, overnight, all of that. And that's the incredible thing. Because in those moments, that is where you get the connectivity that stitches together all that we have in Charlotte and beyond. Now, I can promise you one thing. When you're in the shower, we're not looking. I'm Brett Winterble. What do you say we go over to Pam, the Jam Warner, and see what's going on the roads? What's happening, Pam?
16: Well, we are doing fairly well, honestly, for a Friday. We, from the afternoon straight into the evening hours, we have had some slowdowns, but not a typical Friday, and we're thankful for that. We are going to see the heaviest of slowdowns at the moment here in Gaston County, 85 southbound from Belmont Mount Holly Road all the way through to Little Rock Road, between 15 and 20 for that stretch. A little further out over on the northbound side, the northbound side, they are seeing a little slowdown between East Ozark Avenue and South Main Street. Those traffic flows there just under 25. It looks like Brookshire Boulevard over in the northbound direction still trailing behind between 485 Inner and Mountain Island Brook Lane, right around 12 for that stretch. And we are going to still see reports here at the 1200 block Central Avenue with the fender bender. Also North Graham Street at Reagan Drive for an injury accident, and a bump up here Brookshire Boulevard at Cloudman Street. That one's more of a it's a little fender bender, so it's only slowing you down just a bit. 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The Crohn's and Colitis Foundation has led inflammatory bowel disease research and care for over 50 years. Learn more at crohnscolitisfoundation.org. I'm Pam the Jam Warner, WBT Traffic.
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16: And your WBT forecast is still calling for showers in the vicinity with temperatures. We're expecting a high of 98, but right now we're at 88 since those clouds started rolling in with those showers. Later tonight, a possibility of another shower and thunderstorm, and then partly cloudy after midnight with a low of 76. And as I said, 88 degrees here in the Queen City. 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

0: One word only. Besant. Cut number 7, Besant. He's got some splaining to start doing. Get ready for this. Cut number 7, go.
1: And we know what has happened here, but I think as people feel the turn, which they should be now, then there is light at the end of the tunnel. Things are getting better. We're seeing construction jobs picking up. We're seeing manufacturing jobs picking up. The unemployment rate dropped. We are seeing the big component of the workforce, the mid-20s to mid-50s, is very stable. And Rod, the other important thing too is these jobs are going to Americans. Like, we have seen over 2 million jobs created for Americans, and we've seen over 1 million illegals leave the workforce. And guess what? The laws of supply and demand still work. When you take the illegals out of the workforce, working class wages go up. When you send them back home, rents go down.
0: So if you were to go to the Hill newspaper, this is put up by a variety of different locations. Besant teases severe economic action against Iran. And so here's how this is going. Treasury Secretary Scott Besant said that Trump's administration will unveil new measures against the Iranian regime as it seeks to increase economic pressure on the regime to come back to the negotiating table. They're not going to come back to that. They're just going to try to string them along. That's what's going to happen. Watch this space for more announcements coming next week. That's what Scott Besant said earlier today. While the Treasury chief did not provide details, he said the measures will mark another escalation of the administration's effort to cut off money flowing to the Iranian government. The United States has already imposed a naval blockade that has cost Tehran roughly $4.8 billion in oil revenue. Now, they're feeling it much harder than we are feeling it, because they don't have any place to sell their oil. And at $4.8 billion in that review, that's going to be painful. Now, we don't know what the president's going to do, because he will change his mind. He will take a different option. He will do this, that, or the other thing. That's fine. That's absolutely fine. But when you sit back here and you say, okay, what do we have? Because you have to remember something with this war, this so-called war that we have been fighting. And it's this. We are held to a standard that is almost impossible. Almost impossible. Any other country, any of the other countries, Putin, any of those folks, Xi, any of those people, they can do whatever they want and they don't get called out. But Israel, the United States, we are always on the cutting edge, because we are going to have to do what must be done in the most difficult

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1: Sort of stuff. It's a different standard, but it's important to abide by the standard, because the main purpose of NATO, the main purpose of what we do in the United States, our allies, etc., is to not do egregious harm to the innocent. There's a reason why we don't want to do that, because if we do that, we will turn people into enemies of us. I think what's going to happen next, this is just my guess, you're going to see the president of the United States pull back from what's going on with the Lincoln. And what we're going to end up seeing is, I do think he's going to go for the nuclear dust. And I think he's going to take that pickaxe option, and they're going to absolutely level every stinking part of that period of time, and then we're going to see how we're going to play this game, because we cannot risk them coming back under a Kamala Harris, AOC, Gavin Newsom. You cannot risk them coming back and trying to cut a deal and saying, hey, yeah, we're going to give you back all this sort of stuff that we've had. We cannot allow them to have it, because they've already told us for the last 40 years, the last 45 years, they've told us they're going to nuke us. So what are we supposed to do? We could go in there and level the entire country, and we will create for 1,000 years the anger and the bubbling and all of that sort of stuff that will happen. We are held to a higher standard. The Israelis are part of that standard as well. A lot of people don't like the Israelis, but the reality is we're working together and it's working fine. But unfortunately, as we get closer, clipping to the end of the end of this, we've got to do it, and we have got to do it in a very specific way. That's my thought. What about you? I'd love to hear from you. 704-570-1079. Coming back, you know who we're going to talk about? Oh, gosh, are we really going to do it? I don't know. Luigi? Let's talk Luigi. I got thoughts about Luigi. Let's head on over to my good friend. Oh, save me. Save me from Luigi. Well, I don't know what I'm going to do there, Mark. What's happening?
2: Well, we got a lot of crime and violence in the news on this Friday. In Gaffney, South Carolina, about an hour from Charlotte, it's a case of kids committing murder. This is the story we've been covering this week about 17-year-old Jamilton Fair, who was gunned down at a Gaffney bus stop. Now his grandmother says there had been some problems between Fair and the accused shooters. Kids who committed murder, the cops say.
3: They had been bothering my grandson, even at school, and nothing was ever done. And it takes something like this to get people moving, the police department involved. My grandson lost his life, which I feel like could have been prevented had something happened sooner than this.
2: Now, the three accused killers in Gaffney range in age from 16 to 18. And kids killing kids, a problem here in Charlotte. We now know 13 teens have been charged with murder so far this year in the Queen City. Also in Charlotte, the man who went on a punching spree attacking women is now out of the mental ward and behind bars, 37-year-old Daquan Hunt. He made national headlines when he videoed himself just randomly hitting women. He attacked this woman as she was walking on a sidewalk on East Boulevard, and you can hear the punch.
4: You still talking? You still talking?
2: The woman hit the ground unconscious. He stood over her, screaming.
4: Say you lied to him!
2: She suffered a concussion and brain bleed. Now she is recovering.
5: I don't even think that Daquan knows who Daquan is at this point.
2: That's Daquan Hunt's sister. She says he's out of his mind, but that does not justify, she says, his rampage, punching women on the street.
5: We've seen the video, my mom and I. We report.

0: reported it to the police.
1: Hunt has a long criminal history in and out of jail. For now, he's locked up on no bond due in court on Monday here in Charlotte. Looks like a rough weekend ahead in Hawaii. Tropical storm Lala is about to come calling as a hurricane.
2: Hurricane warnings are now up for Hawaii County as tropical storm Lala continues churning closer to the Hawaiian Islands. It's now forecast to become a hurricane as it approaches a big island on Saturday. The exact timing and intensity are still uncertain, and much of it will depend on how close it tracks to the Hawaiian Islands. But still, heavy rain, strong wind, and rough surf are expected in Hawaii through the weekend.
1: That's reporter Alex Stone. Tomorrow night, big night here in Charlotte. The Stellar Awards for gospel music to be handed out. It's like the Grammys of gospel music. And a Charlotte pastor has 7 nominations this year. He's already won 28 Stellars in the past. That's him, John Key, singing Jesus Is Real, one of his many award-winning songs. And Pastor Key says he believes that message that he sings about.
3: I sold drugs in this area for 4.5 years. God saved me on the street right around the corner off of LaSalle. My slogan is, I pastor where I poisoned.
4: John P. Key turned his life around, established the award-winning New Life Community Choir with songs that many would consider the soundtrack of the black church.
5: By faith I believe it, yeah.
4: He says in 2024, it were those same lyrics that got him through a debilitating illness and a cancer diagnosis.
3: These songs matter, man. These songs actually work.
1: Matt Stell with Queen City News, chatting with Pastor John Key. The Stellar Awards will pack the Spectrum Center and draw a lot of viewers on television as well. Brings us now to 5:31, and Pam is not singing in the traffic center.
6: Definitely not singing.
1: Not a lot to sing about this afternoon.
6: No, there's not. You know, we've kind of wavered with the drive times and just how busy it's gotten and the amount of wrecks that have checked in, and it is a bit lighter than it would normally be, but I see some rainstorms in our future, and that could really mess things up before we get to that 7 p.m. hour. In the meantime, not too rough. North Graham Street at Reagan Drive, still dealing with an injury wreck. Officials on scene, and again, please make sure that you move over and slow down when you see officials on those scenes. The 1200 block Central Avenue's got an accident. We also have a wreck Brookshire Boulevard at North Cloudman Street. And as far as your drive times, honestly, the heaviest has been over in Gaston County, 85 southbound. It should come as no surprise. It's the same thing every day from Beatty Drive straight on through to Little Rock Road. It's still steady under 12, but we do have a new slowdown that checked in. This time, 485 outer at Lawyers Road because of an accident. Looks like this time they're taking traffic back to East Independence Boulevard, and they are steady at 12 miles per hour across the board there. 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
9: Tough heat and humidity here to stay into next week. Through the weekend, heat advisories into the evening, 72. Dangerous heat indices this weekend with pop-up thunderstorms possible. 94 on Saturday, 94 on Sunday with heat indices in the upper 90s, low 100s. I'm meteorologist Scott Laurie. 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
1: 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Yeah, 90. And it is 90 in Charlotte. 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We lead local. I'm Mark Harrison, WBT News.
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0: My pleasure to be with you. It's the Brett Winterbull Show. All right, so there's a guy by the name of... I don't know what his name is. I don't have his name. Nick, why didn't I get his name? Well, he is... you're not going to hear from him very much longer because the mayor of Lawrence, Massachusetts, he just got indicted. He just got indicted for grift. I don't understand why people who are in public figure situations decide that they're just going to steal money. You're a known person. It's not like you just reached in and grabbed a handful of money and just drive away and you never see him again, right? But this is a problem. This is Lawrence Mayer from Massachusetts who just got indicted. Cut number 9, please. Fire it up.
1: I don't speak perfect English. When I knock on door, never I promised to my constituency, I speak perfect English, but I make one promise. I move education forward.
0: So he got the education moved forward. And unfortunately, he's now going to have to deal with what's happening here. Again, this is another example of people who are not doing the right stuff when it comes to money in the till, all this stuff, right? This doesn't make any sense to me. You're a public official. Everybody knows who you are. Everybody is looking for you know, trying to figure out where did the money go? Well, I don't know where the money went. And this guy, if you listen to him at the end of the conference right there, he says, I did good education stuff. Yeah, but okay. And let's presume that he's not guilty. Let's presume that. Let's say, okay, this is how it's just going to work. But when you think about this, It's crazy. Yeah, Ryan DePena. That's who it is. And he's a well-known person. And he was arrested on wire fraud, money laundering, etc. Now, if you're known and you're doing wire fraud, allegedly, money laundering, allegedly, Mr. former mayor Brian DePena has been arrested on that charge. So what did he do? Oh boy, COVID spending. According to the U.S. Attorney's Office in Massachusetts, DePena allegedly obtained more than $1.5 million in COVID small business loans and then used the money for, guess what it is? That's right. Personal and political expenses. Well, you're not going to get away with it. Like, they're not going to say, oh, no, not that DePena. The other DePena took that money. What are you doing? He took $150,000 in COVID loans. He also got $350,000 in campaign money and paid off loans. Are you surprised that suddenly, hello, where's the money? Oh, it's in his house and her house and their house. No, none of that at all. Nobody benefited from that except for this mayor guy. What is going on? I don't know if he's I don't know if he's a Democrat. I don't try to give any kind of, you know, stuff like that. How would I know if he's doing that? Oh, by the way, DePena used the money to pay personal tax debts, fund his mayoral campaign, and pay off, are you ready for this, $880,000 in high interest mortgages on property that he owned in Lawrence. No, it's not that guy. No, that's not that. No, it's you got them mixed up. It's not that guy. That guy's right there. Don't worry about it. Holy cow. All right. I had to do it, but I wanted to push this off. I'm going to do it right now. Stick around. It's the Brett Winterbull Show. We'll talk about Luigi. One of the things I don't want to talk about is Luigi, but we're going to do it. Stick around. It's the Brett Winterbull Show. Let's head on over and see what's going on with Pam, the Jam Warner, and all the stuff in the roads.
2: All right. All the stuff in the roads. Not too rough. We are still seeing that traffic, as you know, taking its time. Right now, it's North Graham Street at Reagan Drive with an injury accident. 1200 block Central Avenue for a fender bender. Same thing goes for Scaly Bark Road and Belrose Lane, but that one in its final clearing stages. And we do have a new wreck here. North Exit 39 over on North I-85 ramp at North Exit 40, North I-85 ramp. So that one's going to slow you down. It's without injury, which is good. It's just the area that it's in on those ramps. It can be very confusing and cause some congestion. Independence has got Conference Drive at Monroe Road, and we do have South Tryon Street at Carowinds Boulevard currently dealing with a hit and run. The slowdowns, that one over on 485 for the accident at Lawyers Road, cleaned up very quickly. You're still going to see traffic kind of dragging back to the Matthews Mint Hill Road. However, it looks, or not Matthews, excuse me, to US 74 East. It's still going to drag there. However, traffic is back to between 25 and 30 miles per hour. We're also seeing some slowdown 77 on the northbound side from 45 Outer Loop through to Archdale Drive. Those are trending in just under 30. 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I'm Pam the Jam Warner, WBT Traffic.
0: So I was talking to somebody a couple of days ago, and one of the things that strikes me always is when they come up to me and they say, hey, guess what? I got myself checked out with the great people at Kraft Body Scan. And it always makes me feel happy. It makes me feel like we are doing good things. And it's true, right? I mean, if you think about this, it's pretty incredible. When I was talking to this person, they said to me, listen, I originally wanted to get scanned, but I never really did it. And then after 5 years, 10 years, sometimes even longer, well, it was time to kind of see what was going on within their body. And you know what they learned? They learned that the body scan actually involves incredible stuff. And it's not invasive. See, invasive is they cut you open, they do that kind of stuff like that. But that's not what this is at all. 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
2: And your WBT forecast is calling for some possible rainy skies. They say showers are in the vicinity, and it looks like a mix of sun and clouds, but the sun is starting to go down here. So we are going to see that temps drop to 76 this evening. 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

0: Welcome back. So I left this for the last part of the show because I'm just, gosh, it's such a heartbreaking story. And it is Luigi. Luigi decided he was going to go and murder a man for no good reason. He stalked him. He shot him. He left him. And he walked away. That's the story of what we just saw earlier today. And I want to let you hear the lawyers who are on the other side, the lawyers who are trying to protect Luigi from, you know, anything untoward. And I want you to hear this because I know, I understand lawyers have to deal with clients. Clients are always looking for lawyers. I get it. I get it. I get it. But it is such a heartbreaking story. Cut 10.
1: Despite this being a single isolated event, Mr. Mangione has been unfairly treated since the outset in every way and has successfully fought off terrorism charges and the death penalty while also fighting at the same time two simultaneous prosecutions in two jurisdictions who are trying to punish him twice for the exact conduct. He's been treated differently from every other defendant charged with this offense in New York. However, thankfully, New York law does not allow this. New York law does not permit a person to be prosecuted and punished twice for the exact same crime under a statute that governs successive prosecutions. It's also known as the Double Jeopardy Law. Today's guilty plea triggers this statute, and we just filed our motion in state court explaining why the state charges must be dismissed under New York's Double Jeopardy protections. We will not be taking any other questions. Thank you so much for coming.
0: Why wouldn't you, try to take any other questions? Why wouldn't you do that? I think the public knowledge that's out there, you know, perhaps you could have, you know, said something or did something or whatever that was going to be. But at the core of this, this particular outcome, I do believe is just. On top of that, and even more importantly, when you think about what this guy did, he destroyed a family. And he destroyed a group of people who did nothing against him. That's the problem. I would just sit here for a moment and think about this. And I'm going to say it. Don't get mad at me, but I'm going to say it. This is one of the greatest anti-socialism possibilities that you could possibly imagine. A young man demands his inheritance early. He wants the benefits without the work. He wants the reward without the responsibility. He wants the comfort without the sacrifice. That's this guy. This guy didn't care about the man that he murdered. This man deserved so much better with their kids. And what happens? Greed, avarice, all of that right there, coming right there, going right there. And we now are absolved of having to see the tantrums, the Congress, the Congress setups and things like that. This guy's going to go to jail. This guy's going to probably not ever get out of the hoosegow. But the fact of the matter is, he broke a family who had no connection with the guy that decided he wanted to murder people. And he murdered that man. That man went to his job. That man did what he did. And by the way, being a wealthy person, being a poor person, being an average person, you don't get the right to be murdered because you feel like it. I hope this guy does every moment of this time in the jail. And I'm telling you, this is the thing that burns me up. If that guy didn't take that gun and shoot that man, you would still have people who would have said to him, "Oh, I see you chickened out. You should have done it." No, you shouldn't, because you're not in charge of giving away people's lives. This family deserves better. This family deserves justice. This family deserves the protections that this man wants to be out and going around. Forget it. It's over. It's done. Thanks so much for spending time with me. It's been a real pleasure. Thanks to Nick. Thanks to Andrew. Thanks to Pam. Thanks to Mark. Thanks to me. Oh, you're welcome, Brett. Thanks so much. Enjoy the night. Talk to you on Monday.

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2: Cops shoot a carjacker. Good afternoon. Just before 6, I'm Mark Garrison. Happened just before noon on South Main and Kannapolis. Channel 3's Katie Solt on the scene.
3: One woman I talked with told me she heard 5 gunshots, then saw the man fall to the ground. The city says around 11:40, officers responded to South Main Street near Bell Street for reports of a man firing a gun. Officials say police saw the suspect with a gun, and they say he also attempted to carjack someone. One woman who owns a business nearby tells me the shooting happened right in front of her parking lot.
4: It looked like he was a little confused, didn't know where he was going to go, and he tried to grab the back door of someone's car. That person drove off. They kind of flung him around. He went to run the opposite way where he just came from, and the police officer got out of the truck, told him to stop, and he did not stop, so he shot him.
2: The man was rushed to the hospital where he died, his name not yet given. The 2 Kannapolis police officers involved are on leave, and the FBI will investigate. And that brings us to about a minute before 6, trying to get home on this Friday. Pam, we'll get you there. How's it going?
5: I sure will. Well, we've been investigating traffic, and it's been moving a little different today, and I love that for this Friday. Generally, it picks up towards the later part of the evening, but those delays have really kept themselves in our usual hotspots, and wouldn't you know, they're already starting to clear up. The one area that never clears up fully, Gaston County. Now, I-85 southbound has a wreck at the 485 exit 30 here, and it is slowing traffic. Now it looks like it looks like we're going to start these delays right around Beatty Drive, and it's going to run up to 45 Interloop. They are moving pretty much under 15 miles per hour for that stretch. But now we also have another accident here over in the northbound direction. This one is still clearing from East Ozark Avenue and New Hope Road, but the delays over on the northbound side of 85 here from East Ozark Avenue back to Main Street, those are just under 25. Otherwise, it looks like 85 northbound is across town here from 77 through to Statesville Avenue. They've got to slow down where it's taking you just under 20. But everybody else seems to be getting back into that yellow. Even some people are back into that green zone. So we're moving along well. Independence Boulevard over on the eastbound side, they had an earlier wreck for a while there. It has since cleared. But because of that, still leaving behind delays over from Samuel Road back to McAlpine Creek Greenway. The good news is that they are fluctuating from a 10 to 30 miles per hour, so definitely regaining their footing. 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I'm Pam the Jamwater, WBT Traffic.
2: WBT News Time, 6 o'clock. He admits he is a killer. Luigi Mangione, federal court in New York today, told a judge he used a 3D printer to make a gun so that he could kill the CEO of United Healthcare.
6: Mangione revealed the location of the United Healthcare investor conference was never made public, so he posed as an investor, emailed company leadership, tricking them into disclosing the information, including the location of that conference.
2: As Brian Yenis in New York, Mangione was upset that United Healthcare did not provide insurance coverage for his back problems. That's why he killed the CEO. This is his lawyer.
7: He endured years of severe, debilitating pain following a broken back while struggling to navigate our health care and health insurance system.
2: But New York's police commissioner Jessica Tisch says no excuse for murder.
8: And to those who idolize Luigi Mangione, I say this. Violence is not a cause. Murder is not a message. And a killer is certainly not a hero.
2: Mangione to be sentenced in December. Speaking of crime, President Trump talking about it this afternoon, speaking to a group of police on Long Island.
9: Last year, there were over 3,100 fewer murders than the year before I took office. Remember this, though. And we allowed, through this stupid open borders policy, 25 million people to come into our country. Many of them are now gone.
2: Meantime, the president still wants to build that big ballroom at the White House. So now he is taking the matter to the Supreme Court. Lower courts have said he's got to get permission from Congress to do the building. She is not prepared for the job, so says Republican Ralph Norman about Darlene Graham. They're both running for the Senate in South Carolina. Darlene Graham has never been elected to anything. Her claim to fame is she's Lindsey Graham's sister.
10: It's interesting that, you know, she's never had a record. I like her, but it's somebody that is not, you can't train on the job with something this important.
2: But Graham insists she's got what it takes.
11: I have buried my precious brother. I have taken on the role of a United States Senator, and I have had this brutal campaign schedule. If that doesn't tell you I'm a strong person and a fighter, nothing will.
2: And today she picked up Republican Russell Fry's endorsement. He had finished third in the primary 2 weeks ago. Now, the election between these two is on August 25th in South Carolina. Well, it has just been an amazingly hot day. It felt like 108 this afternoon at one point, about the same temperature as the sauna at the Y. Maybe some thundershowers later, but not much rain is really expected, so we're still under stage 2 water restrictions here in Charlotte. That means limited lawn watering and no car washing at home.
12: Charlotte Water says since the restrictions went into effect in May, nearly 2,000 violations have been reported, but only a little more than 300 citations have been handed out so far. Officials say overall usage is down 20%, more than double the utility's initial target for stage 2.
2: It's Matt Stell with Queen City News. The citations, by the way, carry a fine of $100. Now 6:04, let's check your forecast.
13: Tough heat and humidity here to stay into next week. Through the weekend, heat advisories into the evening, 72. Dangerous heat indices this weekend with pop-up thunderstorms possible. 94 on Saturday, 94 on Sunday with heat indices in the upper 90s, low 100s. I'm meteorologist Scott Laurie. More on Charlotte's FM News Talk, 107.9 WBT.
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2: 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We are closing the week in negative numbers on Wall Street. The Dow at the closing bell was down 107 points. The NASDAQ was down 73. Now it's time for WBT Sports. Here's Will Pelagic.
15: Carolina Panthers preseason game number 2 is on tap tomorrow in Buffalo as the Cats try to build off of last week's victory over the Arizona Cardinals. Head coach Dave Canales is telling us earlier this week that the starters will play against the Bills. And Thursday, he outlined just how much we'll see of the number ones, including Bryce Young.
16: Yeah, we'll get Bryce in there. A couple of series, kind of gauge it based on how many plays are accumulated within those two or three. We'll go to Kenny after that. Kenny will play a good amount. He'll finish off the first half, come out into the second half, go for a period of time, and then we'll have Kyle come in and finish the game.
15: Again, the Panthers and Bills, 1 o'clock Saturday in Buffalo. Charlotte FC returns to action tomorrow in MLS play against Columbus Crew following their 3-game stay that is concluded in the League's Cup. The Charlotte Hornets making a deal today to bolster their backcourt, acquiring veteran guard Dennis Schroeder from the Cleveland Cavaliers along with cash to send back embattled guard Trey Mann, whose play had deteriorated over the last couple of seasons. And the Charlotte Knights continue their road series tonight at Rochester. Will Pelagic, WBT Sports.
2: 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We lead local. I'm Mark Garrison, WBT News.

0: Welcome back to Charlotte's News Talk 107.9 FM. WBT, Brett Jensen here with you on this Friday night edition. Almost messed that up. Friday night edition of Breaking with Brett Jensen as we go up until 7 o'clock tonight. 704-570-1079. That is the telephone number, boys and girls. And guess what? That is also the WBT text line driven by Keffer Chrysler Dodge Jeep Ram, the family store. And again, follow me on X at Brett_Jensen for all the latest and breaking news in and around the Charlotte area. So I am back. Apparently, I still have a show. TJ didn't steal it. So we still have a show from 6 to 7 at night. Again, in all sincerity, thanks for TJ for filling in for the 3 days. As I went to Maine and the outer reaches of Maine, went into central Maine and then an island about 10 miles off the coast. And that is a very famous island up in that area where FDR had a cottage and Thomas Edison and Norman Rockwell and a lot of other people. But so I went up there for the memorial for my uncle. And again, thanks for him to filling out. And it just so happened while I was gone, apparently all hell broke loose. My phone's blowing up left and right. Hey, what's going on here? Hey, what's happening here? And I'm like, I only got cell service maybe half the time I was there, max. Like I said, I got into town at noon on Tuesday, Bangor, Maine. I was told how to pronounce it. I kept calling it Banger, and they said, no, it's Bangor. So I flew into town, Bangor, Maine, Tuesday at around noon, and did the island, drove 2 hours, took an hour and 15-minute ferry 10 miles out into the Atlantic Ocean on Wednesday, went back to the mainland Wednesday night, drove the 2 hours back to Bangor, and then Thursday caught a flight back to Charlotte. That was a quick planes, trains, and automobiles, basically, like really, really quick. A lot of driving, a lot of moving around, and very little access to the internet or cell service, like out in the sticks. So obviously the big news while I was gone was what transpired with CMS. And I told you guys, I don't know, when the investigations first started happening about 2 months ago, that there was a very small chance that Crystal Hill would return because it would make the school board look like a bunch of boobs that they sometimes show themselves to be, especially some of those that are in leadership on that board or have been there for a while. So, but I said there was about a 5 to 10% chance Crystal Hill would return and a 90% chance that she would not. I spoke to former school board members who said, no, I just don't see it. Summer Nunn and Lisa Klein actually came in studio and discussed it. They just didn't see it happening because, again, it would make the school board look like a bunch of clowns. What it made them look like by reinstating her, and we'll get into that in a second, it made them look scared, much like the Cabarrus County School Board. No backbone, basically just extremely scared of their own shadow. They were scared of basically a lawsuit that Crystal Hill was probably going to file because by everything that I'd heard, Crystal had hired a very prominent lawyer in Charlotte. And if they tried to fire her with cause, meaning they wouldn't have to pay out the $325,000 or thereabouts, she was going to sue. And so you better have it lock, stock, and barrel. And they probably didn't want to pay just to get rid of her and pay the $325. You can let them go and terminate the contract. You just have to pay the year's payout, which is $325,000, which, by the way, these same people gave her a big fat raise and extended the payout. When they first hired her, Crystal Hill's payout was 3 months' salary. And then it went to 9 months. And now they just gave it a full year. These are the geniuses that were elected into the school board. School board always has all the leverage. But yet they feel like, well, you know, we have to show that we trust her. And like, fine, you want to extend her contract, extend her contract, but you don't have to extend the payout. They gave her a 7% raise. Not sure why, but they did. And so, anyways, I mean, we're talking about a situation here where multiple people have left the administration or been fired, and principals have been moved around like chess pieces. And oh, they've had 3 different plans of organization. 22 people make over $200,000 a year. Wake County has 3 people that make over $200,000 a year. Wake County school system is bigger and, oh, by the way, tends to be better. T- tense. Not always, but tense. And oh, by the way, we're going to give about 25 people cars to drive around as well. So, and I'm only going to hire the people that I know, my, you know, really good friends of mine, or that went to NCA&T, the NCA&T Mafia, or the FOC Friends of Crystal. That's literally comes from within the main headquarters there at CMS. Those are the terms. So I will tell you this. Here's what I think basically happened. If you look at the statement and look at it carefully, the statement that CMS School Board put out, they put out a statement that some of you may know about. Many of you actually may know about. Maybe you've seen it applied to you. Maybe you've seen it applied to someone you work with. But it's essentially a plan. A plan put forth by HR. And you've seen this in business, in all businesses. The first steps to generally firing someone is you give them a plan. Here's the plan that you must follow in order to keep your job. That's essentially what they did. And I can almost tell you, I've never seen or heard anyone that was able to go through the plan and keep their job. And if you're given the plan by HR, generally, you're done. It's just a matter of time. It might be 2 months, it might be a year, but generally, you're done. That's essentially what they did. They gave her a plan. And they still said, hey, there's a lot of very questionable practices and some things that don't look right, and she's got a lot to do and this and that. And I think it all came down to they didn't want to have to pay, hire a law firm, and they didn't want to have to pay her, potentially pay her out a lot of money, because they think that they had reason to fire her for cause, but it wasn't 100% guaranteed. So what'd they do? They took the cowardly way out and they brought her back, even though they don't want her back. They brought her back, and one of two things is going to happen. One of two things are going to happen. Either Crystal's going to feel even more emboldened to continue what she's doing, or she'll, for at least a small period of time, fly on the straight and narrow. And again, that's, but she's basically on a plan, or I think they call it the PIP. So again, that's the way I took it, especially with the statement that they put out. And I think from everything I know and everyone that I've spoken to, they don't want her back, but they also didn't want to get embroiled in a lawsuit because they think they had reason to fire her for cause, but they weren't positive they were going to win it in a court of law if she sued, which she almost certainly would have. And so rather than incur all the legal fees and everything else, from everything that I understand, this was the way they chose to go about it. And does it make the school board look like a bunch of clowns? 1,000%. 1,000%. So that's where we are with Crystal Hill returning as superintendent. Now, will she make it past June 30th? Because that's the end of the year. Every year, the new year starts, the new fiscal year starts on July 1st. We'll see. But I had a lot of people reaching out going, what in the holy blue moon just happened? Well, that's from everything that I've spoken to, or everyone that I've spoken to, and the best that I can gather, that's what I think basically happened. And again, by reading the statement, it looks like she's been put on the plan. All right, when we come back, we'll get into a couple other things. And don't forget, we got Panther Friday and the I-77 toll lanes update. But right now, swing on over to the WBT Traffic Center with Pam Warner.
1: All right, thanks, Brett, and welcome back. And welcome back to these delays. We've got a few here for you. Not a whole lot going on as far as the drive times, because those are clearing up beautifully. Of course, Gaston County over on the southbound side still has some slowdowns. That in part due to an accident here at I-85 exit 30. Traffic is going to be slow from 485 inner through to the DMV way station, checking in between 15 and 25 miles per hour. Now also 85 on the northbound side, a little further out on the other side of town from 7. 77 through to Statesville Avenue. Those are trending in under 20 as well. And we are going to see reports of a wreck. No, this one, Conference Drive at Monroe Road. It is for a fender bender. Officials working that off to the shoulder. Also, South Tryon Street at Carowinds Boulevard. It was an earlier hit and run out of the travel lanes now. And Norris Avenue at North Graham Street with the bump up on scene. 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I'm Pam the Jam Warner, WBT Traffic.
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1: And your WBT forecast is still calling for partly cloudy skies this evening with the possibility of a rain shower, a thunderstorm, and then clearing up after midnight and becoming a mostly clear skies with a low of 76. As for right now here in the Queen City, we are at 89 degrees. I'm Pam the Jam, WBT.
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0: Welcome back to Breaking with Brett Jensen here on this Friday night. Okay, so like I said, I went to Maine on Tuesday morning. I had a 7 a.m. flight, or 6:55, I think, to be exact, flight out of Charlotte, 6 a.m., 6:55 a.m., with quick layover in LaGuardia and then into Bangor. Got there, like I said, Tuesday around 11-ish, 11:30, whatever. I ate, before I even went to the hotel, I went and got a lobster roll and ate lobster Tuesday lunch, Tuesday dinner, Wednesday night, ate a whole lobster. And then Thursday lunch, just before I went to the airport, I got another lobster roll. Because obviously, you know, lobsters are everywhere up there in Maine. When I ate the whole lobster Wednesday night at like 7 o'clock or whatever it was at this restaurant off the coast of Maine, I got a whole lobster, potato salad, mixed vegetables, clam chowder, all homemade, all freaking delicious. And it was $38. A whole lobster with all that stuff. And it was a great.

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1: Hearing this, I Google on my phone, concert in Bangor, Maine. Billy Idol was in Bangor, Maine, and directly across from where we were on the river, and it wasn't like a wide river or anything, was the amphitheater, and that's where he played. So I got a free Billy Idol concert Tuesday night, and then early Wednesday morning, woke up and drove. And then, you know, and Maine is a lot like, if you are from Maine or you have relatives from Maine, I don't mean this in a bad way, right? I'm just trying to state what I saw, my own observations. But Maine has maybe some of the nicest people I've ever met. Everyone is super, super nice. Most people look like they belong in Asheville wearing their tie-dyes, t-shirts, or deadheads. And by the way, I saw more Subarus than I did Hispanics and Black people combined. All I saw were white hippies driving Subarus. That's all I saw. And I'm not even trying to exaggerate. Like, one out of every five cars was probably a Subaru. Like, the state car should be a Subaru. But they were also super, super nice. They could not have been more friendly because they're so close to Canada. And Canada, even though it's jacked up, it has a reputation for being friendly as well. But again, thanks to TJ for filling in for me and went up there, Bento, Maine. It was absolutely gorgeous and stunning and beautiful and everything that you can think of, all the superlatives that you can think of. And like I said, super nice people. They just all look like deadheads and dress like deadheads. But it was an interesting time. Very interesting city. And like I said, if you're interested in the outdoors, Maine is gorgeous. All right. So when we come back, we're going to talk about the I-77 toll lanes, and of course, it is Panther Friday. And once again, in a spot many, many, many, many people thinks he belongs during the 6 o'clock hour is our very own Mark Garrison.
2: Well, thank you, Brad. You were talking earlier about the mess at CMS. Well, now, one of Charlotte's most prominent elected leaders thinks something smells a little fishy with the school superintendent. Arthur Griffin, who served for years on the school board, now a county commissioner, says the public deserves to know why Superintendent Crystal Hill was suspended for 2 months, then allowed to come back to work, even though the board still says there are problems with her.
3: What happened? You know, was it fraud? Was it misrepresentation?
4: Tuesday night, the school board would only say the review uncovered issues related to leadership and operational practices and would address those issues directly with Dr. Hill. Griffin feels that's not enough reassurance.
3: The superintendent's return, again, cannot simply be, and we all kind of clap our hands, kumbaya.
4: Griffin also wants to hear from the board about the financial cost of the investigation. The district hired an independent firm to conduct the review, which cost them $275 an hour.
2: That's Channel 3's Katie Solt. As for Crystal Hill, she's back at work but not saying a word to the media. Now, WBT has been told the investigation into Hill involved lucrative contracts that she just gave to friends, as well as other questions about spending CMS money. In Monroe, a mother arrested for the death of her baby, apparently a tragic accident, 27-year-old Natricia Ann Wright, charged with involuntary manslaughter. She was sleeping in the same bed with her infant, and the child somehow suffocated. Sleeping with infants is considered dangerous because the adult, of course, can easily roll over onto the child. In New York today, Luigi Mangione admitted, yes, he killed the CEO of United Healthcare. Reporter Tanya Powers says Mangione described the murder and

0: how he planned it.
1: Luigi Mangione admitted in court to using a ruse to find out where UnitedHealthcare CEO Brian Thompson would be, and says he went to Manhattan with the intention to shoot him. Jamie McDonald, U.S. Attorney for the Southern District of New York, says his office will seek a sentence of life in prison.
2: This was not a spontaneous act of violence. It was deliberate, calculated, and premeditated.
0: And Mangione says he killed CEO Brian Thompson because United Healthcare Insurance did not cover his back problems. Big weekend uptown, the Stellar Awards at the Spectrum Center. In case you don't know, those are like the Grammys of gospel music. City Councilman Malcolm Graham says it means money. Hotels and restaurants are busy.
3: Entertainment, travel, and tourism is the heart of the city of Charlotte. It's in our DNA, and having the Stellar Awards in our community for 4 days will have a huge economic impact. We'll get the numbers once they leave, but tonight, pre-event is sold out. Tomorrow's actual taping is sold out, and there are people all over the city. So I'm extremely excited.
0: And there's quite a contrast tomorrow. While folks at the Spectrum Center are praising the Lord, Charlotte's queer community will have their annual Gay Pride Parade uptown. And that brings us now to 6:31 in the traffic center. Here's Pam, and are we wrapping up the evening rush?
4: You know, we really are, Mark. I almost called you Brad. We really are. Things are looking a lot better on the roadways. We usually clear out fairly early on Fridays anyway because everybody gets out early, which is good news. Now, still seeing a little bit of red over an 85 southbound here in Gaston County at the 485 exit 34, an accident. It's still bringing traffic back to Beatty Drive, but they're right around 20 miles per hour. And should be clearing up soon. Now, on the northbound side, still seeing a little red as well from New Hope Road through to East Ozark Avenue, right under 25. We do have the 85 at northbound with another accident over at North Graham Street across town at exit 40. That one's going to slow you down to Statesville Avenue. Those are right around 15 for that stretch. Everybody else has pretty much resumed their posted speeds, or they're just a little under. Now, reports of an accident that finally cleared Conference Drive at Monroe Road, as well as a hit and run over on South Tryon Street at Carowinds Boulevard. That one was slowing traffic for a little while, but we do have two new ones. Anderson Street at the Plaza with a bump up, and Hampton Place Drive at Dearman Road. That one's a hit and run with injury. 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I'm Pam the Jam Warner, WBT Traffic.
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5: Charlotte FC fans got a brief taste of what new designated player Alan St. Maximin could bring to the table in the 25 minutes he played in the League's Cup finale against Pachuca on Tuesday. He makes his MLS debut tomorrow at Bank of America Stadium, and yesterday reaffirmed his desire to put his mark on the Queen City.
6: I'm ready for the challenge. I'm ready, as I said before, and it's not just speak, because there is some player that will speak, but they will not do it. But me is really some things I want to do. I will do my best to be a legend for the club. I want to stay here for the long club.
5: The Crown hosting Columbus tomorrow, 7 o'clock coverage on WFNZ. Carolina Panthers preseason game number 2 tomorrow against the Buffalo Bills. A starter is expected to play about 15 to 20 plays, according to head coach Dave Canales, including starting quarterback Bryce Young. Hornets make a deal today, sending embattled guard Trey Mann to the Cleveland Cavaliers. Cleveland sends back veteran point guard Dennis Schroeder along with some cash to help rejuvenate the Bucks reserve backcourt. Baseball tonight, the Braves hosting the Diamondbacks. The Knights on the road at Rochester. Will Pelagic, WBT Sports.
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9: Heavy humid air traps the heat overnight tonight, down to 76. The blistering heat wave persists through the weekend, 96 tomorrow, and again on Sunday. I'm Richard DeWedding on Charlotte's FM News Talk, 107.9 WBT.
0: It's still muggy out there. It is 85 at the moment in Gastonia, 86 uptown. 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I'm Mark Garrison, WBT News.
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12: 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Brett Jensen here with you on this Friday night edition of Breaking with Brett Jensen. Going up a little bit longer, up until 7 o'clock. So obviously the I-77 toll lanes, which we have discussed a lot, it's not a dead deal. I told you guys a few months ago, you know, this is just, it's on life support. The patient is still breathing. They haven't pulled the plug yet, and it's still a possibility that the I-77 toll lanes take place. We also know that the NCDOT, depending on your point of view, either offered a bribe to this activist group or this group trying to, you know, not allow any houses to be destroyed, or they were paying a ransom. If this group trying to help save the neighborhood actually takes the $300 million and the couple of grocery stores and all that, then it was clearly being held hostage for a ransom. So it just depends. Now, if they don't take the $300 million, now we got a different story. Now, you know what? The city of Charlotte, Mecklenburg County, and Matthews may be on the hook. So as other towns are starting to vote for this project because they don't want to be on the hook for all this, $63 million, $67 million, whatever it is. So with that being said, to break it down a little bit further, because like I've been telling you, this is not dead yet. Queen City News did a pretty nice extensive little report on this. So I want you to hear this special report from Queen City News about the I-77 toll lanes and where we stand right now.
13: We'll have a better idea in a matter of weeks on whether the controversial I-77 South Express Lane projects will move forward. Thanks for joining us tonight at 10. I'm Brian Blakely. Several local leaders are reinstating their support for the project to avoid paying back the $60 million to North Carolina's Transportation Department for design costs already spent. The plans for the toll lanes from Uptown Charlotte to the South Carolina state line derailed in May. Concerns about the project's impact on the environment and historically black neighborhoods led to the change in direction. As Queen City News anchor Caroline Boyer tells us, there may be more backing it than not.
14: People who drive on I-77 agree something has to be done to alleviate congestion. A recent poll shows a slight majority of Charlotte voters support immediate I-77 expansion, and they believe tolls are the best way to pay for it.
15: The frustration that you feel sitting in that traffic is incredible.
14: Vinay Patel has five hotels adjacent to I-77, four in Charlotte and one in Huntersville.
15: 77 is a major thoroughfare for us, for where our business comes from, whether it's up from South Carolina, down, going into uptown. Our guests, more importantly, our team members use that artery to come to work.
14: As someone who benefits from that business and who sits in traffic on the interstate several times per day, he's a big proponent of what could be financially the largest transportation project in North Carolina history.
15: We're not doing it for us. We're not probably not even doing it for our kids. This is something that our grandkids and beyond will benefit. This is generational.
14: It's been in the works since 2014, but recently hit a major roadblock. Outcry from community members prompted Charlotte City Council to rescind support in May. Now there's a question about whether they may reinstate it to avoid a $60 million payout to the state.
16: I am hopeful, personally, that we can address some of the concerns that have been raised by the community to the point where my colleagues think, okay, you know, now I can reinstate my support.
14: Charlotte City Councilmember Ed Driggs has long supported the toll lane plans, and a survey commissioned by CLT Public Relations shows he's not alone in that. It found 51.5% of respondents believe Charlotte should move forward with the proposed expansion of I-77 South immediately. 50% also chose tolls charged only to drivers who use the new lanes as the preferred funding mechanism. If the city doesn't go through with the proposed plans, it stands to lose $700 million in state funding.
15: We have a potential of losing tourists, losing businesses, because they don't want to deal with it anymore. I understand some of the concerns that there are, but the answer is not to say let's not do it.
14: The clock is ticking on the decision, as local leaders have until early October to make a move or miss the opportunity. Driggs hopes they can come to a solution that benefits everyone, including the historically black neighborhoods along the interstate.
16: I recognize that we have a rather shameful past when it comes to the African American community, so I absolutely do not minimize that, but I just think we need to recognize some proportion between the gains and the losses here, and I think there would be great gains for the African American community if we can do this, make it work.
14: The Charlotte Regional Transportation Planning Organization will vote at its September 23rd meeting on whether to reinstate support for this project. Charlotte City Council members are expected to have a discussion sometime between now and then to decide what their stance will be. In Charlotte, Caroline Boyer, Queen City News.
13: Groups that have challenged the existing I-77 plan want state and local leaders to consider alternatives. And one of them, Sustain Charlotte, has offered potential solutions beyond the toll lanes to make it easier for commuters to use the highway. They include bus use on the shoulders of I-77 during peak traffic times and using traffic lights on ramps to space out the drivers entering the highway.
17: DOT has really only talked about one solution or one approach to solving this problem. We have noticed that at least at the local level and at the state level, in fact, is a desire to know what else can be done.
13: Groups have also called for accelerating the expansion of the Blue Line light rail to the southern part of Mecklenburg County and a commuter rail connection to York County.
12: So when the state legislature and the state senate passed the budget, included in that was that those that voted for the tolls and then voted against it and rescinded their vote after the state had already spent, you know, tens of millions of dollars, dozens of millions of dollars, then, you know, hey, you're going to have to pay us back. And we're starting to see the point now where it's the Republican towns that are not wanting to be on the hook for this. And there's like, no, you know what? We'll rescind our recension of the vote. You know, coming back around, whether it's, you know, Mint Hill or Cornelius or whatever, they're Monroe. They're like, no, we're not going to be on the hook for this. No, we are not doing that. Well, the Democrat towns like Matthews, make no mistake, Matthews is a Democrat town with a Democrat mayor. Matthews, Mecklenburg County, and the city of Charlotte. Well, it looks like those three and maybe one or two other entities, but primarily those three are going to be on the hook for having to repay all that money. Matthews, I don't know if they've got that much money. And also, Mecklenburg County, they don't care. They'll strike a check. Now, granted, they're not going to be happy about it. And also, city of Charlotte. And they'll try and fight it maybe in court or whatever because they think it's illegal. No, it's not. You went back on your word. You went back on a contract. Sorry, that's not how this works. You have to pay back what you owe. Just it's just normal, everyday life and business. Nothing shady, nothing sketchy. So we'll see what happens. And again, I want to remind everyone, these are 29 houses. What? Yes, is it a historically black neighborhood? Yes. Doesn't mean it's historically black now, because there are white people that live in that neighborhood, Hispanics that live in that neighborhood, blacks that live in that neighborhood. And oh, by the way, of those 29 houses, many of them are owned by corporations or companies that are renting them out. People who live there, many of the people that live there, don't even own the houses that they're fighting to save. So I just always find that ironic. Again, sacrifice the many to save the few. That is politics a lot of times in Mecklenburg County and in the city of Charlotte. All right, when we come back, Panthers Friday, got a game against the Buffalo Bills coming up, preseason game number 2. We'll talk about that when we return. But right now, let's swing on over to the WBT Traffic Center with Pam Warner.
4: All right, thanks, Brad. And traffic is looking good. Still seeing just a little bit of a delay over in Gaston County, 85 southbound between the DMV Way Station and 485 Inner, just under 30 there. The northbound side is also cleared out beautifully here from East Ozark Avenue through to South Main Street. Those are right under 30. Now, we did have a wreck that checked in over on Anderson Street at the Plaza for a fender bender, plus a hit and run with injuries, Hampton Place Drive at Dearman Road and Margaret Wallace Road at Marshallbrook Road. They've got a bump up on scene. And it looks like one more here for you, Central Avenue at Thomas Avenue for a fender bender as well. 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
4: Your WBT forecast is calling for cloudy skies this evening, maybe with the possibility of a slight chance of rain showers. Otherwise, it's going to be partly cloudy till after midnight before clearing up with a low of 76. As for right now here in the Queen City, we are currently looking at 84 degrees. I'm Pam the Jam, WBT.
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12: Welcome back to Breaking with Brett Jensen on this Friday night. All right, the Panthers are taking on the Buffalo Bills. Preseason game number two. Number one was maybe the most exciting Hall of Fame game in history. Let's see what happens. A lot of starters are playing all over the NFL, and it's going to be happening in this game as well with the Bills, now the Panthers. So here's head coach Dave Canales of the Panthers talking about what's going on in this upcoming week's game.
22: Right. First of all, just we had Hendrix Motorsports out. A bunch of guys, their pit crew, some other of their managers and coaches came out. They were amazing to us last spring. We had a team event. We also did it the first year, spring of 2024. Rolled out the red carpet for the crew. Took a tour of Mr. Hendrick's car collection in the museum. Saw their facility, their training facility, state of the art. They just finished it, really proud of that. And then they even let us be pit crew. They let us get out there and change tires. They put us on the clock. Then they showed us how it's done and put up some really impressive times. So we were really happy to host them today, to be able to see us, our full operation. Jessica and Rachel gave them a tour of the facility and came out and watched the practice. And they're out there just hanging out with the players right now. So really appreciate them.
23: Dave, Chuba was out there,
22: yeah.
23: Kind of out of
22: uniform. Yeah, we got an MRI on it. He got a hamstring. It's a legit hamstring. It's week to week right now, the way we see it. So we're going to get him in RTP. We're going to get him some treatment. Very confident he'll be ready for game one, trying to get him out there sooner than that. But again, we'll be smart about it. We'll get him back in the appropriate time.
24: You guys signed or intend to sign,
22: yeah,
24: Waller. Can you give us information on why you guys made that decision?
22: Yeah, I mean, just watching him over the years, he had a fantastic game here when they came last season and made some big plays against us. Again, just on brand with Dan and I, just looking for ways to challenge our roster, challenge our rooms, bring different types of talent into the rooms to really challenge the group and see what we have there. And we felt like it was a good fit. There was a lot of conversations back and forth about, you know, just the vision and the group that he's coming into. So felt comfortable about that, found an agreement, and then we'll bring him in and do the physical and all that stuff shortly.
23: What do you like about him specifically?
22: Just really just the route craft. I remember evaluating him as a wideout coming out of Georgia Tech, and then making the transition to tight end. It took him a couple of years to settle into the position, but he improved his route craft. He's fast. He's 6 foot six and a half. So he really creates a dynamic possibility. And again, you know, this is a competition. He knows that. He understands that's part of this deal and how we're trying to challenge our roster. So talked to him last night, and you know, he's fired up to come here and to meet the guys.
1: Daryl Bevel, how much input did he have, and what has Daryl really brought to the team overall as a veteran coach that you have around?
22: Yeah, using all the information that we can, and Daryl was around him and had great things to say about him as a pro, the way that he prepares, the way that he works, and so we had no reservations in that regard with that information. And on top of that, Daryl's just great eyes. A lot of the concepts that you see, a lot of our plans in different situational things go way back to what Daryl taught me and what we were able to create just over the years in Seattle. And so just being able to refine some things, remind why we did a couple of things, and really just be a support of Brad also in this transition.
24: What does this mean for a guy like JT Sanders?
22: Yeah, we're just challenging the room. So all the guys got to, you know, just compete, and that's what we expect out of the group.
2: How did you together?
22: It was in one-on-ones, running a choice route, grabbed on him a little bit. We shut him down for the rest of the day, let it calm down, got some imaging today so we had more information.
2: He's made more reps for HN and Dylan.
22: Absolutely, yeah.
3: Dave, you told us yesterday Daniel won't play on Saturday.
22: Yes.
3: Assuming now Chuba obviously is going to be out. Anybody else that won't be out there?
22: Right now, we're still kind of back and forth on Pat Jones. He had a great day and returned to play, but he's coming off of that illness. Want to make sure that he feels fully strong and ready to go, especially how warm it is. As you know, when you get sick, when you have a virus, your electrolytes, your amount of water retention, all that gets a little bit thrown off. We want to make sure he's fully ready to go before we put him out there. So we put him through some things today. We'll reevaluate going into the weekend.
2: Start Saturday.
22: Yes.
2: Chuba's injury at all changed the plan with Brooks in terms of maybe scaling him back or ramping him up?
22: I mean, he'll just take the lead spot. Trevor will be back. We'll be working in there with him in that first group. So those guys will go back and forth a little bit. AJ will be ready to go as well.
1: If when Bryce and this offense are out there on Saturday, even if it's limited in terms of compared to a regular season game, what are kind of the benchmarks
22: for? Yeah, benchmarks to me would be the urgency getting up to the line, the full group, attacking the line of scrimmage, making sure we're playing with great tempo. And then I just want to see our play style show up. I want to see the guys playing aggressively, making yards, making the plays I know they know how to make. And, of course, it all starts with the run game. So that starts with the O-line up front. And JB and Trevor and AJ being able to get out there and run physically the way we want our guys to run.
2: Dave, how will you do your quarterback rotation Saturday?
22: Yeah, we'll get Bryce in there. A couple of series, kind of gauge it based on how many plays are accumulated within those two or three. We'll go to Kenny after that. Kenny will play a good amount. He'll finish off the first half, come out into the second half, go for a period of time, and then we'll have Kyle come in and finish the game.
5: Last year, we know Mike and JC took it upon themselves to get T-Mac ready. Seems like they really amped that up this year. There was a moment today where they were picking on him, but they weren't even covering it. I think they're wondering, what can that kind of chemistry one-on-one do for a team just overall?
22: It is what makes us. It is how we improve our football, is guys bringing their best every day. And we talk about rule number one is be a great teammate. And part of that is making sure that you're at your best. You know what you're doing and you're playing with everything you have, full effort, so that you're bringing out the best in your teammate across from you. I've seen it for years and years. Going into my 17th season, I've seen guys make each other great. I've seen wide receivers make a DB great and vice versa. I've seen a nose tackle make a center great and vice versa. All those things play into it. The quarterback and the safeties, having to do different things with your eyes because they know what you're doing and what you're throwing, it makes you find the margins. It makes you try to find that competitive edge when you bring your best. These guys have a lot of respect for each other. You talked about Mike and JC and T-Mac. Throw X and Coker in the mix as well. They get after each other pretty good, and that's what we need. We need that so that the guys can continue to improve and find the best in their game.
12: All right, everyone, that's going to do it for us tonight and this week. Again, thanks to everyone who listened, and thanks to TJ Ritchie for helping me out these last 3 days. We're going to be doing this all over again on Monday. My name is Brett Jensen, and you have been listening to Breaking with Brett Jensen.
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6: A new city for a new trial. Good evening. Just before 7, I'm Mark Garrison. Some developments today in the case of Alec Murdoch. He's the crooked South Carolina lawyer who stole money from clients, then was convicted of killing his wife and child. But he's getting another trial for those murders, and today a judge decided to change the location.
9: Judge Deborah McCaslin said the second trial for Alex Murdoch will be held outside of Colleton County. That was where court clerk Becky Hill attempted to sway jurors in the first trial, resulting in the overturning of Murdoch's conviction for murdering his wife and son.
10: A change of venue is necessary to protect the defendant's constitutional rights.
9: McCaslin did not state which county the trial would be moved to yet, but she also granted the motion for independent testing of DNA found underneath wife Maggie Murdoch's fingernails.
6: Murdoch's attorney contends the DNA shows there was another killer. That's reporter Jessica Rosenthal. Now, even if Murdoch were to be acquitted for the murders in his second trial, he'll spend most of the rest of his life in prison for stealing millions of dollars from his clients. And that brings us right 7 o'clock, top of the hour. Wrapped up the evening rush, and Pam's ready to go home.
4: I sure am, and ready to get everybody else that's still on the roadways home. And luckily, it's going to be a smooth ride. Everything is really cleared out beautifully as far as your drive times go. 77, 85, 485, all of them moving along mostly at their posted speeds, if not all of them at their posted speeds. Some of them just a little under. The good news is no red zones. What we do have is a few accidents left over. East Charlotte has got Anderson Street at the Plaza. It's a bump up. Then we've got Hampton Place Drive at Dearman Road for a hit and run with injuries. Harris Boulevard at I-77 to West Harris Ramp northbound. That one is a hit and run. Central Avenue at Thomas Avenue with the fender bender, and the 600 block of University Center Boulevard. They've got a little minor bump up there as well. I'm Pam the Jam Warner, WBT Traffic.
6: WBT News Time, now 7:01 in Kannapolis today. Police shot and killed a man who tried to carjack a vehicle as he was trying to get away from officers. This woman saw it happen.
11: It looked like he was a little confused, didn't know where he was going to go, and he tried to grab the back door of someone's car. That person drove off. They kind of flung him around. He went to run the opposite way where he just came from, and the police officer got out of the truck, told him to stop, and he did not stop, so he shot him.
6: Cops originally called because the man was reportedly firing a gun. The officers involved on desk duty, as the FBI now investigates. Here in Charlotte, a man who was in a shootout nearly 2 years ago is off to federal prison for 9 years. 21-year-old Alonzo Lewis Bynum, he's a dope dealer, got into a gunfight on Harris Boulevard in broad daylight. Some of the bullets hit a school bus full of kids. U.S. Attorney Russ Ferguson says a miracle no kids were hurt. Three other men were also charged in that shootout originally, but their charges dropped because they were likely shooting at Lewis Bynum in self-defense. It was the murder that America watched. Luigi Mangione walking up behind insurance executive Brian Thompson on a New York sidewalk.
25: He shot Thompson twice at close range. The second shot came as Mr. Thompson turned and faced the defendant. The defendant did this as everyday New Yorkers walked nearby.
6: U.S. Attorney James McDonald today, as in federal court in New York, Mangione admitted he did it because United Healthcare did not cover his back problems with the insurance policy that he had. They want him to get life in prison, the prosecutors, but sentencing is not until December. High gas prices. President Trump on Long Island today talking about it. He indicated the pain at the pump is worth it to keep Iran from getting nukes.
26: I mean, I had it down to below $2 in many states, but in California you can't include because they keep taxing. You lower the oil price and they end up taxing you more than what you lower it. But you just have to remember that what we're doing is a great service for the world, not only for ourselves, for the world. And we're really doing a great job.
6: Right now in Charlotte, the average for unleaded regular is $3.74 a gallon. Tomorrow night, big night in Charlotte, the Stellar Awards for gospel music to be handed out, like the Grammys of gospel music. A Charlotte pastor has 7 nominations this year. He's already won 28 Stellars in the past. He's quite a singer. That is John Key singing Jesus is Real, one of the songs he won an award for. And Pastor Key says, He believes every word of what he sings.
7: I sold drugs in this area for 4.5 years. God saved me on the street right around the corner off of LaSalle. My slogan is, I pastor where I poisoned.
8: John P. Key turned his life around, established the award-winning New Life Community Choir with songs that many would consider the soundtrack of the black church.
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7: These songs matter, man. These songs actually work.
6: Matt Stell with Queen City News talking to Pastor Key. The Stellar Awards will pack the Spectrum Center and draw a lot of viewers on television as well. 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
14: National Weather Service continues a heat advisory until 8 p.m. tonight. We've had a day of tough heat indices to 108. We've got some thunderstorms booming in from the northwest. Isolated storms tonight, 72, 94 tomorrow. I'm meteorologist Scott Laurie. More on Charlotte's FM News Talk, 107.9 WBT.
6: Got up to 93 this afternoon. It felt like 108 at one point with the humidity. Right now, 82 in Gastonia and 82 uptown at WBT.
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6: 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Closing bell on Wall Street, all negative numbers to end the week. The Dow's down 107 points and the Nasdaq finishing the week down 73 points. Now we'll take a look at sports. Here's Will Pelagic.
16: Carolina Panthers preseason game number 2 is on tap tomorrow in Buffalo as the Cats try to build off of last week's victory over the Arizona Cardinals. Head coach Dave Canales telling us earlier this week that the starters will play against the Bills. And Thursday, he outlined just how much we'll see of the number ones, including Bryce Young.
17: Yeah, we'll get Bryce in there. A couple of series, kind of gauge it based on how many plays are accumulated within those two or three. We'll go to Kenny after that. Kenny will play a good amount. He'll finish off the first half, come out into the second half, go for a period of time, and then we'll have Kyle come in and finish the game.
16: Again, the Panthers and Bills, 1 o'clock Saturday in Buffalo. Charlotte FC returns to action tomorrow in MLS play against Columbus Crew following their 3-game stay that is concluded in the League's Cup. The Charlotte Hornets making a deal today to bolster their backcourt, acquiring veteran guard Dennis Schroeder from the Cleveland Cavaliers along with cash to send back embattled guard Trey Mann, whose play had deteriorated over the last couple of seasons. And the Charlotte Knights continue their road series tonight at Rochester. Will Pelagic, WBT Sports.
6: The news presented by Ram Pavement at WBT. We lead local. I'm Mark Garrison, WBT News.
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Hello, ladies and gentlemen, brothers and sisters, welcome to the biggest waste of talent in America. With the best talk show that has zero listeners. Well, 11 listeners, but zero ratings. 704-570-1079 is the phone number if you would like to call and text. If you want to connect with a has-been DJ, then this is your opportunity. And if you want to text, you need to know the WBT text line is driven by Keffer, Chrysler, Dodge, Jeep, Ram, the family store. I've told you many times that I have a concentration problem. I'm not going to say I've got ADHD or, you know, any of that kind of stuff. But my attention span seems to fade away pretty easily. And it happens whenever I hear somebody say something. I call this musical ADD. When I hear somebody use words that are from a song, for example, if I were to hear somebody go, "Oh my God, I have had a bad day today," I would immediately not pay attention to the next thing they said, because in my head I would be singing, "So you had a bad day, you take it one down." I mean, I would just be off. And I didn't do well in school because of that. I remember in a social studies class one time, it was kind of like, you know, history. And they were talking about this these floods that had happened in Haiti or somewhere. And they used the term, the teacher said, and it was however many days until the waters, until they saw the waters subside. And then it hit me, and I was singing a song by Dan Hartman called "Sometimes When We Touch," and the part where he goes, "Till the fear in me subsides." And so I didn't hear any of the rest of whatever the teacher said after that. Well, I'm telling you all of this because it happens to me every time there's a story about the Mangione. And Mark Garrison was just doing the update on his trial and everything at the top of the news. Luigi Mangione. And it's not that I hear lyrics to a song that has his name in it. It's that I think of the only other Mangione that I've ever heard of is a guy named Chuck Mangione, and he had a hit song. This is what I start hearing in my head. I believe this was in the 70s, because I was a little kid, and it was one of the rare songs that was an instrumental that I think it reached number one. Now, this is a really long version of it, so let me skip into it a little bit. If you're old, you know this song. You remember it. Now, the instrument that Chuck Mangione played, the song's called "Feels So Good," by the way. It's called a flugelhorn. A lot of people say it was a trumpet, but it's not a trumpet. It's a flugelhorn. Or a flugelhorn. Flugelhorn. Fugle, frugal, whatever. Is it a flugelhorn, or is that a horn that is kind of cheap? Doesn't spend much money. Either way. So when I hear them talk about Mangione, I start going,

Now, you may be saying to yourself, well, why are you talking about this right now? Why are you leading the show with this? And we're dying to hear about the issues. It's because if I did not clear this out of my head, I would be concentrating on that all night because I just heard the whole thing about Luigi Mangione. Yeah, Brian said it's a flugelhorn. And then Steve corrected me. You're right. It's Dan Hill, not Dan Hartman. Dan Hartman was... what was Dan Hartman? It was another slow song Dan Hartman was. Hang on. Give me a minute. I'll think about it, Dan. I'll figure it out. So that's... his was a... I can dream about you if I can't hold you tonight. That was Dan Hartman. Dan Hill did... Sometimes when we touch, the honesty is too much. And then he also did a song in 1987, Dan Hill and was it Vonda Shepherd? Okay, now see, y'all are throwing me off. I'm even more musical ADD, and I'm not going to be able to continue with the show until I figure this one out, too. Was it Vonda Shepherd? Can't we try just a little bit harder? Can't we give just a little bit more? Let's see.

right, 1987, Can't We Try? Can we give just a I also have a version of an eidetic memory. And the reason I knew it was 1987 is because I had a blue 1984 Firebird. And it was my senior year in high school, driving to pick up my girlfriend, Alyssa. And this song would come on, and I can picture it all. So, wow. This has been kind of a therapy session to start the show. Is it a therapy session or just my admission of how crazy my mind works? Whoa. But girl, I love this song. I ain't gonna lie, I love this one. Isn't that weird too, how you hear a song you haven't heard in years, and once you hear them start singing it, you know the words? Or is that part of my crazy memory as well? I don't know. But we're playing the hits tonight, ladies and gentlemen. If you got something you want to hear, maybe do some shout outs and dedications, maybe even a high five at 8, a high 8 at 8, maybe.

0: yeah, I got issues to talk about. I do. I really do. And I'll get to those. I'll get to it. So if you got something you want to say or maybe something you want to hear, 704-570-1079. We got more coming up next. Hang on.
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0: Storm chances stepping up tonight, coming in from the northwest, and temperatures down to 70 degrees for tonight and low 90s for Thursday. Increasing storm chances for Friday and into the weekend and early next week. And in fact, looks like some bigger downpours possible early next week. It's going to be super hot next week all across the country. We're talking mid and upper 90s in the forecast. Isolated storm 70 tonight, 91 tomorrow. I'm meteorologist Scott Laurie. 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
4: All right, welcome back, ladies and gentlemen. I'm America's coolest conservative. And the green-eyed patriot, blah, blah, blah, blah, yeah, yeah. Who cares? So what? Who cares? Somebody said, TJ, please have Feel So Good playing in the background every time you talk about Luigi. I need to find a radio edit of that. That one version I had there was 9 minutes long. I got to find a shorter version. All right, 704-570-1079 is the number if you want to throw a text up in here or call or whatever you want to do. Thanks for people helping me out on the last one. I don't know. I usually never make mistakes like saying the wrong singer on a song. I'm usually dead on with that. I guess it's because I'm tired by this time of the day since I work like five jobs and get paid nothing for any of them. You know, that tends to wear you out more. If you're not making money, it's whatever work you're doing, it's more tiring if you're not getting paid. So by the time I get finished with this show every night, I'm like, I want to read at something for you here. Here's a quote from a very wise person. Quote, keep voting Democrat. One day they will restrict your freedom, restrict your history, and restrict your safety, all in the name of professional victims that don't understand the consequences of their ignorance. Now, that is not a quote from someone of today with the communist takeover going on in U.S. America. That was a quote from Ronald Reagan. President Ronald Wilson Reagan, our 40th president. Now, there is a lady that I follow on the social medias, and she escaped from a communist country, and she lives in U.S. America now, and she is tired of these brats complaining about what's going on in America and how difficult they have it. And by, you know, I've said this before, the Eastern European accent is my favorite. I think it's usually when I'm looking at it from a comedic scale, I think that That accent is funny. Hello, I am Plate the Girl. I am very Plate the Girl. I love that. I think it's so funny. But she's not funny. She's serious business. Check her out.
5: You who say that America is not a great country, you don't have real problems. And no, picking your gender in the morning is not a real problem. You have clean running water. I mean, you can drink out of the faucet. You have electricity. You're typing on your $1,200 iPhone. Oh my God, capitalism has failed me. You can be literally anything you want to be in this country. You want to fix elevators for a living? Go for it. You want to be a musician? More power to you. You want to be an actress? Go for it. You want to do nothing? You can also do that. You can live in a freaking tent on the beach. But no, some of y'all still have an audacity to say capitalism has failed me. This is the worst country ever. Seriously, there are people who literally escape their home countries, risk their life to be here, to be in this land of opportunity that you take for granted just because you were born here. So stop playing a victim. Stop complaining. For once, stop complaining and look at your life from the other side. Look at your life as like, what can I do to make my life better today? What can I do to make my neighbor's life better? Stop fucking complaining and appreciate this beautiful land of opportunity.
4: 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So the reason why we have all of these people, these young people who think capitalism is so bad, and you know, they do, they're spoiled, they've got, you know usually they grow up, they're either poor and want to blame somebody else for the fact they're poor, or they're rich and they want to blame people because they're guilty. 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
1: Other time tearing down this country to people. Sucks. This country's terrible. You know, we're so selfish. We're so greedy. We're killing the environment. You know, everything that the Democrats talk about is anti-American. It's about how rotten America is. And you can say what you want to say, but when they try to tear down the traditions of America, the ones that we have that celebrate how great the country is and how the country was created and how it's operated for 250 years that has made it the best country in the world, the Democrats want to try everything they can to tear away those traditions, like Thanksgiving. Thanksgiving is not just a holiday about the pilgrims coming in and sharing a feast and with Indians, and the Indians sitting down at the table with the pilgrims, and, you know, the Indians teaching the dumb people, the dumb pilgrims, how to survive. And it's not like, it wasn't like that. It was a celebration of the discovery of capitalism, Thanksgiving. They all got together to share their bounty because they had figured out how it works, where you produce as much as you possibly can and you keep what you produce. But the, you know, the Democrats in charge of the school systems, they don't want you to know that. That's why they tear down the idea of Thanksgiving, or say that, you know, they try to call it Indigenous Peoples Day because it was a celebration of, you know, slaughtering the innocent Indians. You know, all of these myths that they push, and that's why we end up with kids who don't understand that when you're holding an iPhone and you're wearing, you know, $200 Air Jordans or $250 Air Jordans, and you're, you know, riding around in a cool car and all of that other stuff, that's capitalism. And when you start talking about socialism and it's not fair and, you know, we shouldn't be any billionaires and all that stuff, they're not taught that all the stuff that they rely on, that they enjoy in life, would go away. So you got people now pointing the finger at these new age democratic socialists of America for getting, you know, getting in the ears of the Utes. But that's been going on through the Democrat Party for decades, because the Democrats have been acting like communists for a long, long time. That's why you don't hear any of them coming out and saying, this democratic socialist of America says this, and I disagree with that. I think that's completely wrong. I would never go for that. They're not going to do it. They're not going to disavow them because they believe the same stuff. And we shouldn't let them, you know, try to dissociate themselves with them. They're all just, you know, they're all in the same bag. I'm kind of glad now, though, there are so many of them who are out there truthfully calling themselves what they are. Socialists and communists, referring to each other as comrade and all that other stuff. All right. There's another thing that goes on in the minds of the young people in U.S. America that I have always preached against. I've always tried to

0: whenever I talk to young people, get them to not do this thing because they get led down a false road. And I will tell you what it is and give you the latest example of what I'm talking about. Coming up next, hang on.
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0: Okay, it is Friday night, feeling all right, living it up, oh yeah, Friday night, woo! 704-570-1079 is the phone number, call it or text it, and do your thing. Okay. One of the things that I have always tried to tell young people, whenever I see them falling into this this area, is to not try to idolize celebrities. Through all of the years of doing the Ace and TJ show, we had a lot of college students that that would come in as interns and things like that. And a lot of them wanted to be part of radio because they wanted just, all they cared about was celebrities. I just want to be able to meet celebrities. And they're just, you know, almost what you would refer to as celebrity worship. And I would tell them, listen, I mean, it's fine to be a fan of celebrities, you know, whoever you like that entertains you, but be careful not to follow what these celebrities, what they present their lives to be, because they're not everything that you think they are. Celebrities, you know, that Hollywood culture is the most dysfunctional culture in our society. And, you know, I wasn't old when I would be telling them this. I was in my 30s. And then, of course, you know, I would get, oh, you know, such a fuddy-duddy old man, whatever. But when you stop and I say, look at their personal life, like this one or that one. they're just jumping from one relationship to the next. They just, you know, get married on a whim. You know, at this time, you know, it was like the Kardashian situation where she was marrying a guy for less than a year and then jumping into a relationship with another guy. And, you know, just all that sex tape, the whole, you know, all of it. But because celebrities, so many of them are really good looking and glamorous and rich and famous, young people want to try to be like them just for those reasons. And then they would look past the depravity of the celebrity lifestyle. And, you know, I would sit and I would make comments, and of course it was just me just being grouchy, just being, you know, mean or whatever, but I was trying to help them. And I've always made sure that my kids realize that too. You know, you don't just follow along, some celebrity because you think they're great and you just want to be just like them. And a prime example of that is in the news today, because Halle Berry is celebrating her 60th birthday. Now, Halle Berry is one of the most beautiful women, in my opinion, and in a lot of people's opinion. She is one of the most beautiful women that has ever been in show business, ever. She is absolutely beautiful. Always has been. And she's 60. And she's still absolutely beautiful. And I guarantee you, there's not a day that goes by in Halle Berry's life where more than one person, where there's not a day goes by when not at least five people tell her how beautiful she is. And not just people that she knows. If she comes in contact with people, whether they're strangers that she's just, you know, meeting, or they're business people that she meets and she's got, you know, business with or whatever, they're telling her how beautiful she is, I guarantee you, which is fine. But Halle Berry, if you look at her behavior, anybody who studies human behavior at all would have to come to the conclusion that Halle Berry is an insecure, unhappy person. Because she did something to celebrate her 60th birthday that a lot of Hollywood women do when they start getting older, these monumental birthdays. She posted pictures of herself being scantily clad. She was in a silky robe that was completely undone almost, boobs hanging out of it, you know, basically doing an amateur photo shoot that probably wasn't amateur, it was made to look amateur. And in order to be able to post the pictures online, and one of them, They had to blur out, you know, one of her boobs because it was hanging out. And it's like these celebrity women have been convinced that the only way that you can show that you're still worth something at a certain age is by presenting yourself as being sexual. While they're the ones that are always yelling about feminism, right? But when one of us is using Halle Berry as the latest example, she turns 60, she's feeling insecure. So, you know what? You know what empowers you to be naked? Now, this is not the first thing that Halle Berry has done. Over the past few years, she's been following along in this path. She's posted pictures and videos of herself up lying naked in the bed with her man and, you know, bragging about their sexcapades. She's been, you know, hocking I've seen her hock a product for, you know, it's like a sexual product. that she is lying there in the bed with her man up in the daytime, talking about how much, you know, relations they're having and how hot it is, and that they use this product, and, like, you know, just waddling all over each other and just trashy, just trashy. And it's unnecessary. If you look at it from, she's not having to do this to provide a living for herself. It's strictly for self-gratification, to feed the ego, to feed the constant craving of attention that almost all of these celebrities have. So the caption she posted with these lingerie pictures, if you would call them that, today, ... don't give a blank F. Okay, so that's also empowering, I guess, is to be, you know, to cuss. Indulging in chocolate covered strawberries, you know, that's that stereotypical, it's so sexy. Chocolate covered strawberries. And then when you look at the comments from the fans, it goes into that eye rolling, induces eye rolling, like I was talking about. Somebody wrote, not a single blank F, not a single F left in stock. Carry on at Halle Berry, fire emoji. Another one, why are you so perfect, huh? A bunch of emojis with the bulging heart eyes. Perfection queen, my goodness. So people just giving her all of these compliments because that's what she has to have. My point is that she's not secure enough. She's not centered enough to be satisfied with herself for herself. She's beautiful. She's talented. She's wealthy beyond belief. She is loved. She lives the life that very, very few people in this world would even dream of living. But she's still in need of that attention, those words of adoration to her. And it stems from, I think, but then again, you know, I'm not a psychiatrist or anything, but I think it is because she doesn't have anything in her life that she feels that she can hold on to that's bigger than her looks and her sexuality and what people think of the way she looks and how people want her, you know? She doesn't have anything bigger than that. Or at least she doesn't feel like she does. She's been married 3 times. Just married 3 times. Not counting, you know, the long relationships and living together and all of that kind of stuff that she's had through the years. No kids. So instead of being able to look at it and go, I'm 60 today, and I'm here with this person and this person and this person, and they love me and I love them, and I've still got it going on. Let's just have a little get together and, you know, blah, blah, blah. And then later look back on it and go, oh, this was such a great day. I enjoyed this so much. This is what I needed. I just needed my loved ones around me and just a great, this has been a great birthday. I'm so blessed. She doesn't do that. She has to make a spectacle out of it and present herself as powerful. It's so empowering for me to be naked on the internet and have people see how beautiful I still am and how hot I still am, how vibrant I still am. So when you have young people thinking that that's the way to be, it just, it's a big pet peeve of mine. And I was always telling them, depending on their home situation, I would say, your parents are a better model to follow than Kim Kardashian. You should have more of that type of feeling towards your parents or your grandparents or this person or that person than putting that emphasis on some celebrity who's, you know, everything that you see about them is just one dimensional. But that's liberalism, ladies and gentlemen. It's liberalism. Okay. Hang on, we got more coming up.
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6: Temperatures building next week. We're talking mid and upper 90s, in fact, early next week. Low tonight, 70 degrees, and stray thunderstorms possible in for the northwest. The bigger storms in the mountains of western North Carolina tonight. Isolated storm Thursday and Friday, low 90s, then mid and upper 90s over the weekend and next week with an uptick to storm coverage. Lots of heat, lots of humidity. I'm meteorologist Scott Laurie. 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

0: 704-570-1079. That's the phone number. So I just did this huge monologue, let's call it. I don't want to make it sound like I'm a real talk show host or anything, but, you know, a monologue is a speech that one person gives, mono, meaning one. So I guess it would be considered a monologue about Halle Berry. And I used Halle Berry and her behavior on her 60th birthday as a way to illustrate how celebrity lives are not, you know, ideal because they're skin deep and they're not well-adjusted, happy people and the whole thing. And I got this text. I guess you pronounce this Yeshua? I don't know. It's Y-E-S-H-U-A. And it reads, "Thanks, TJ, for giving Halle Berry more of what she wants." Now, this is something that comes up in my business all the time. This comes up just about as much as when people meet you or something and they think it's funny to still say, "Hey, you got a face for radio." You know, if you knew how many times we hear that. But anyway, so you find something interesting and a point to make about something and you talk about it. And you describe what the in this case, the celebrity is longing for, that is just strictly longing for people to brag on her and give her positive attention and, you know, fawn all over her and all of that. That's what she puts so much stock in, as opposed to having relationships and having faith and having all these other things that are solid in your life. And so you get these types of comments. Well, she just got the better of you because you've been talking about her for 10 minutes. So you're giving her attention by talking about her. Okay, you got me. Ooh, she made a fool of me, didn't she? Trust me, Halle Berry would not want the type of attention that I just gave her for 10 minutes or whatever it was. And trust me, I know what I'm doing here. I'm a professional. I am a broadcast specialist, an expert, a broadcast expert specializing in popular culture. So, Halle Berry would not like the attention that I just gave her. Except for the part where I started out the whole thing talking about how beautiful she is. She would like that. But I just, I've always had a problem with celebrity worship. And it doesn't really, that's not something that has, you know, you don't find that very often in the type of radio that I've always done. You know, being a lifestyle show and dealing with pop culture like the Ace and TJ show for so many years, that's it. Like, they would always, radio shows like, you know, that were on the same, you know, type of show format and all that the Ace and TJ show was on. We would go to conferences and everything, or you see, hear these shows, and they would just lose their minds talking about celebrities that they had on their show or that they were going to get on their show. Or how can we, there were these sessions and these conferences of dealing just with how to get celebrities on your show, how to get that interview. And this, and I would listen to these people and I'm just thinking, what is the big deal? And whenever there was an opportunity for Ace and me to interview a celebrity on our show, I would stop and go, okay, who is interested in on the show? Who is really, really a fan of this person? And if there wasn't anybody, then right away we go, okay, well, then let's pass. Because if we're going to be talking to them and nobody really, we're only going to put them on the show because they're famous, and it's going to, you know, oh, it's like, oh, Ace, did you hear Ace and TJ had, I don't know, Tom Cruise on today? That's all we're going to get out of it? Tom Cruise was on the show? I'm not going to say, did you hear what Ace and TJ were talking about? Did you hear that thing that Ace and TJ did this morning? So you're not going to get that unless there is somebody on the show that, like, for example, being a top 40 radio station that we've always been on, Paul Stanley, one of the founding members of the rock band Kiss, he was coming through Charlotte. He had an art, traveling art display or whatever. He's an artist. So he was dabbling in that. We didn't play any Kiss music. The target demographic of the radio station was not going to be a fan of the rock band Kiss or Paul Stanley, but we jumped on the opportunity to interview Paul Stanley because Ace was the number one Kiss fan of all time. He's a member of the Kiss Army, the whole thing. And the benefit of having him on was not to hear about his artwork, not to hear about the, you know, because our listeners weren't sitting there wanting to hear about Kiss music or anything. They wanted to hear Ace talking to somebody that he was a huge fan of. So they weren't hanging on every word because of Paul Stanley. They were hanging on it because of Ace, because they, our listeners had a relationship with him, not Paul Stanley. So just to have somebody on the radio because they're famous never happened on our show. But I would hear these people and just fall out talking about, oh, we had this celebrity and this singer. And I would go, well, what's a singer? And here's another thing behind the scenes stuff that you may not know. Before they put the bigger celebrities on your show, they give you, their handlers give you things that you're not allowed to ask them. They, oh, you can't. I know there have been rumors going around that they're dating this person or that they were seen out doing this. And you don't ask them about that. You're not. If you're going to insist on asking them that, we're not going to allow them to be on. So that was another thing. We go, well, if we can't ask them the things that the listeners are going to want to know about, then we'll pass. Because otherwise, you're just using our show to promote selling the music. And we already promote your music by playing it. So if we're not going to get anything out of it, it's got to be a give and take. And if we're not getting anything out of it other than the fact that, oh, it's Chris Brown, then let's pass. And they would be shocked. They go, you don't want Chris Brown? No. Not if we can't ask him interesting questions and you know, nobody cares about who produced his latest single. Nobody cares about that. But other people would just, if we can have, of course we'll do anything. We'll stand on our heads if Chris Brown wants us to. So many people are like that. And it's just frustrating to me because most people who look at celebrities as being so great and I want to be just like them are better people than the celebrities are. Just the common regular person has more going on that's solid in their lives with relationships and you know, their own behavior and all, that's better than the life that the celebrity is living when you take away the money aspect of it. They should be trying to be like you so they can be happy in a normal way. So, all right. Look, it's Friday and I'm just talking to be talking. That's what it seems like. So if you want to help me out, then feel free. 704-570-1079. All right, so we'll get into some politics and stuff coming up in the next hour. And that'll be in just a few minutes. Hang on.
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3: From a mental ward to the county jail, I'm Mark Garrison, WBT News. He's now locked up after a mental evaluation, 37-year-old Daquan Hunt. He's the Charlotte man who made national headlines when he videoed himself randomly punching women. He attacked this woman as she walked on East Boulevard. You can hear the punch.